0: is in an oil refinery. It happened as Russians voted in the first parliamentary election since the war, the balloting virtually devoid of opposition to Vladimir Putin, and early results show his party winning. Ukraine's Zelensky spoke today with President Trump and announced the two will meet at the UN this week. CNN is supposed to be the pool network for the Trump UN visit, but tonight the network says it doesn't really know how that'll be affected by Trump's ban on their reporters. ABC's Olivia Rubin.
1: CNN is calling this ban illegal, and MS Now is saying they will take any and all steps necessary to defend their First Amendment right.
0: About the widening war in the Gulf.
2: New signs of tension in the Middle East. Ballistic missiles and drones launched by Iranian-backed Houthi rebels striking Saudi Arabia's capital of Riyadh. Thick smoke seen rising near the airport. The Houthis targeting oil facilities in a key port along the coast, further disrupting Saudi oil production.
0: ABC's Stephen Portnoy. Gas Buddy says that the rise in prices is not over, with Election Day now 44 days away. 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
3: Here's the official forecast. Mostly sunny today. However, in the afternoon, some rain and thunderstorms possible. It's going to feel like 103 with the heat index. Tonight, partly cloudy, 72. Tomorrow, mostly sunny. A chance of afternoon showers and thunderstorms up to 96 degrees. Monday night, showers likely. Thunderstorms possible, 71. Tuesday, rain and thunderstorms, 90. Tuesday, more showers, more thunderstorms, and 68 degrees. I'm Craig Allen on WGOW.
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7: I have to admit, I had to look all these up.
8: What'd you have to look up?
7: I'm going to say three words, and I'm going to bet you my parking spot if you get at least two of them correct.
8: All right.
7: Okay. And don't give the answer right now. I just want you to think about it. Okay. Word one is phantom tax.
8: Okay.
7: Word two, unk status.
8: Sure.
7: Word three is loc enly.
8: And what do I get if I get the definition of two or three?
7: You get to use my parking spot for a day.
8: All right. A day? It's probably going to be one of your vacation days.
7: Well, yeah, there is that. These aren't made up words. These are words that people are using on social media.
8: Sure.
7: Probably by somebody who shares your last name,
8: which you may know.
7: Okay. Do you want some spoilers, some help?
8: No, I don't. I think I know I won for sure.
7: Okay.
8: You told me not to say anything.
7: Okay, well, don't get the answer right now.
8: That's what I'm doing.
7: But these are the words that, like, aunts and uncles and parents and grandma and grandpa, they need to know what these words are, right?
8: So that you can understand what the 12 to 17-year-olds are saying?
7: Yeah, exactly. Now, before we give the answer, let's talk about websites. I actually spoke to somebody the other day who's spending $1,500 a month to a web hosting company.
8: A month?
7: Yes, and they promised them SEO. I'm like, dude.
8: There's no SEO to get when no one's S-ing.
7: Exactly. That's a great line, by the way. I'm like, why are you paying $1,500 a month? You could have your website with all the tools for like $15 a month.
8: That's a fraction of the cost.
7: Just a fraction of the cost. And how do I know this? Because let me tell you, I built a website, as you maybe heard me talk about, for my husband, Barry. And I think we're paying $10.99 a month for this. It's just ridiculous.
8: You must not be getting SNO. SEO.
7: No,
8: forgot that.
7: We're getting AIEO.
8: Oh, okay.
7: Yes, that's it. And literally with Hostinger, you don't need a web guy. You don't need to be a developer. 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And if you have an existing website, you can move it to Hostinger too, which is what my friend is doing. And I told him, I said, so that $1,500 a month, you know me, I'm always looking for a deal.
8: Right.
7: I said, you know, it's probably going to be $15.
8: So you want a back cut?
7: Yeah, I want to split the difference.
8: That's not how this works.
7: Why? He's my friend.
8: Yes, so you should just be hooking them up, not looking for a handout.
7: All right, Hostinger.com/Kim. All right, let's start with number one, phantom tax. You know what it is?
8: I've heard it. It's in one of the games my kids play on one of the systems.
7: Yeah, you're close.
8: I don't know what it actually means, though, but I know I've heard it.
7: It's named after a streamer named Phantom, who constantly did this to his friends on camera. Does that help you figure it out?
8: No.
7: It's when your friend reaches over and takes a bite of your food.
8: Oh, okay.
7: A phantom tax.
8: Based on a streamer.
7: Correct.
8: Okay.
7: Okay. Unk status.
8: So unk is anyone older than an 18-year-old.
7: Correct.
8: And if you have unk status, that means you're acting like an old person.
7: That is correct.
8: Yeah, so that's the one I knew for sure.
7: And then, or if maybe you could have unk status if somebody tells you a joke and you don't understand anything that they said and you just laugh along with them.
8: Well, I got called unk because I wanted to buy shoes with no laces.
7: Oh,
8: yeah. And I was like, these look nice. These look comfortable. And it was like, oh, my God, you can't look more like an unk unless you get those shoes.
7: You know what? That is so funny you say that because Barry's been buying these Kizik's.
8: And they have no laces?
7: Well, they have laces, but you slip your feet in.
8: They're faux laces?
7: Yes. But he was putting them on at the house. And like this other guy, David, comes over and he's the a former fire chief.
8: Right.
7: And he's like, wow, those are great. You don't have to.
8: See, that's old guys right there. That's unk status.
7: I'm like, you're too lazy to bend over.
8: I didn't get them. Okay. I didn't buy them, by the way.
7: All right, finally.
8: It looks so comfortable.
7: Loc enly.
8: I have no idea. This one I was totally out on.
7: It's low key plus genuinely. It means I mean this, but I'm being casual about it.
8: Oh, okay. Like, yeah, man, you're really nice. You're like, really cool. I'm really glad we're friends.
7: Yeah.
8: Just, no big deal.
7: This is
8: ain't
7: great.
8: No thing.
7: Unk.
8: Yeah. Nope. Look at these. They're laces.
7: I see him. That shirt's way too big for you.
8: I don't want to talk about the shirt.
7: You know what?
8: The shirt has been a problem.
7: Omar the tent man over there. And on that happy note, welcome. It's the Kim Komando Show. That's the nation's largest, biggest, best award-winning show about all things digital. And joining me, of course, is Andrew Buminski. Hello there, Andrew.
8: Okay.
7: And just a reminder, you can find us in your favorite radio app. We're streaming wherever you want to get your podcasts. And you can also check us out over at youtube.com/Kim Komando. And it was a big event this past week. Companion robots started arriving at people's homes.
8: From which company?
7: Ubitech.
8: Okay.
7: It doesn't fold laundry. It doesn't cook. It doesn't clean. All it does is just sit there. It's sold as a friend. Life-size, silicone skin, real hair, cameras in the eyes, mics in the chest. It talks. It remembers your conversations. It says that it can read 20 emotions. It knows when it's sad, but it just can't make you a sandwich to make you feel better about it all.
8: I'm not trying to be crude, so please understand. That's not my goal here.
7: Yes.
8: But how long until people are going to be sleeping with these?
7: They already are.
8: Oh, boy.
7: They already are. If you just want the torso.
8: Just the no head?
7: The torso, it's with no legs.
8: Okay, so it's from waist up.
7: No, $16,500.
8: To be a friend? To sit there and talk to you?
7: If you want the full, you know, head to toe one?
8: Right.
7: $135,000.
8: This is, what a waste of money.
7: Isn't that crazy?
8: It's just being run by a chatbot. That's it. All. And you have that online for free. And it doesn't have pink hair.
7: Let's see. Some other things you need to know about. I thought this was really interesting because things are changing. Xbox says on TCL smart TVs, you can play Xbox without the console.
8: Oh, really? It's all just built in?
7: You need a supported TV, a controller, and a cloud playtime that comes with Game Pass.
8: Okay.
7: That's sold separately. And this is right after Xbox capped cloud gaming hours. Coincidence there?
8: Okay. They capped cloud gaming hours?
7: Yes.
8: With the pass?
7: Yes, they did.
8: To how many?
7: I'm not sure.
8: Okay. Maybe we can look that up.
7: But the fact is that now you don't need the Xbox console. I think that's really something. Meanwhile, Apple quietly raised the prices across every iPhone this past month. After when they announced the new ones, they said, oh, all the old phones are going to be $100 more.
8: $100?
7: Yes.
8: That's a huge jump.
7: Yeah, it is. And this is the first time in like 20 years when Apple announced new iPhones. And normally the prices of the old phones go down.
8: Like 2 weeks ago, you told everybody don't buy a phone because the sales are a-coming.
7: No sales. Sorry.
8: None.
7: Yeah. This is the first time they've ever done that.
8: Now, when the new phones come out officially, available in stores,
7: yes.
8: Will the price drop then for the older phones?
7: Oh, it's hard to say. I think if you really wanted to buy iPhone 15, 16, 17, I would probably buy it. I don't want to really say
8: because they're being unpredictable.
7: Yeah, maybe you could buy it now. Maybe there'll be a Black Friday sale.
8: Okay.
7: Maybe you can just update to iOS 27 and get a brand new battery, and then that'll last another couple of years for you.
8: Seems like a new phone.
7: It does. So I hesitated putting this into the show because I thought, I don't know. I don't know if a lot of people would be interested in it because next time you go to New York City, I want you to look for this. New York now has brand new Throne robo toilets.
8: Okay.
7: Okay. And they're touch free. They have this fancy pantsy wallpaper on it. They're like fancy outhouses.
8: Okay? How are they touch free?
7: You just walk up to it. It knows who you are because there's an app. So you have to get on the app and it says, you got to use the toilet.
8: Okay.
7: And then you take your phone over the little sensor, and then you go in and you do your thing.
8: Right.
7: Okay. A sliding door opens, and then you do whatever you need to do. And then it says, after you've been in there for a while, you're going to hear this.
9: Attention. Your use time has expired. The door's opening now.
8: It's just going to open?
7: Yep. 10 minutes. That's all you get. Then the sliding door opens, whether you're ready or not.
8: About 10 minutes. That's all. That's a good amount of time. You can do your business, check your email, return some texts, play a couple of rounds of Candy Crush in 10 minutes. That's a good number.
7: So what happens if you refuse to leave? You say, no, I'm not going to do it. The company gets an alert and they send out a human And then if you still remove, you still don't want to leave, is that they call the cops all over a bathroom.
8: They're going to trespass you in a toilet?
7: Yes. That's it.
8: Is this beer, I'm obviously, because of homeless people or someone that wants to live there,
7: yes,
8: they're not going to be able to. Is there a fee?
7: No.
8: This is all free?
7: Yes. It's a public restroom. It's a public restroom.
8: I'm impressed.
7: You know, speaking of free, in China, smart public toilets went viral because you have to watch like four ads in order to get toilet paper.
8: Come on, progressive. Just finish the commercial. I'm sick of seeing flow. I gotta go.
7: Could you imagine? Oh, man. Hey, still to come, where you're going to have a Gmail secret email trick that you're going to love. Brand new or not true is back. If you don't know what that is, we'll explain. And if you do know what it is, you're going to be super excited about it. And also, I have an AI tip when everybody swears that the baby looks like you and you're like, no, the baby looks like my husband. And then you can actually use AI to answer that question. 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
7: 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So, you know, we've been talking a lot about flock cameras.
8: Yeah.
7: And here's a story that we've been warning about. And we have to go back to October 4th, 2025. There was a crash on I-4 near Delberry, Florida. It kills three people. It's horrible. Mm-hmm. Witnesses say that there was a Dodge Durango was involved. So investigators, they pulled the flock license plate data, and it actually shows a black Durango passing a camera 3 miles away 2 minutes before the crash. So the cops think, oh, wow, we got something. And that Durango belonged to 23-year-old Lindsay Isaacs. Okay, but the problem is that Lindsay was actually asleep at home when the cops knocked on her door. And she actually has receipts showing that where she had been. And her car didn't have a single scratch on it. But she spent 13 days in jail anyway. Could you imagine?
8: No, especially not if I'm innocent.
7: So Lindsay and her attorney, Patrick McGeehan, are now joining us here on the show. Lindsay, let's start with you. Take us back. The knock on the door. What did they say? And when did you realize that they didn't believe you?
11: They told me my vehicle had significant damage related to the collision, and they had to impound the vehicle. And that's when I immediately knew I needed to retain a criminal attorney because they were trying to set me up for a crime I did not do.
8: Now, you said they were saying it's minimal damage. Did you ask them, can I see the damage? Where's the evidence of the damage?
11: I asked the trooper, where's the damage? There is no damage. Here's my whereabouts. I wasn't in an accident. And she said I wasn't allowed to look at the car or talk about the car. The car was now evidence, and they impounded it.
7: So how long did this take? They knocked on the door. How long was it before they knocked on the door before your car was on the tow truck?
11: So this crash occurred around 9:51 p.m. on October 4th. I went home. I was going to the store. I was going home. I was not at the crash scene, wasn't at the site. When I got home, apparently I was already asleep. The cops already came to my parents' house in Ocala, and told my parents I was involved in a fatal crash, and they actually thought that I was dead. Everyone now starts rushing to my residence in Palm Coast at the time, which is a two-hour drive from Ocala, and they then find me sleeping in my condo, and then my car parked in front of my condo with no damage on it. And that was around 4:45 in the morning on October 5th.
8: Have we figured out which car was caught on camera?
11: Yes, they've now identified the actual car. And if the troopers would have just listened to the 911 calls, they would have also heard the suspect's partial plate 458 and the 911 calls, but they didn't.
8: And that's not even close to your plates?
11: Not at all.
7: So then they take you to jail. They book you, right?
11: Yes. I was booked into jail on April 7th.
7: And then you spent 13 days there? How horrifying that must have been.
11: It was terrible. I was petrified. Just imagine being innocent, held in a jail with people saw my mugshot on the TV in the jail, and they, in their minds, thought I was in there for murder of three. So I got treated very differently than other inmates in there. And then I was also placed in maximum security. So it was a scary experience.
7: Gosh. How did the other inmates treat you?
11: Very terribly. Everything I did, I had to protect myself. I just stayed to myself, and I don't know how I didn't get hurt by anyone else in there, but I was very lucky.
8: So did they come to you and say, oh, we were mistaken, you weren't involved in the crash, we found the real vehicle, we know that there's no damage on your car? How did it lead to you getting out?
11: On April 22nd, I had my pre-trial detention hearing for bond, and they said no bond. So my attorney, Patrick McGeehan, I had to go back to jail on April 22nd. On the 28th, he came in, my criminal attorney, to have a meeting with me, and then he said he showed the state the photos of my car with no damage on it, and then that made them go look at the vehicle again in person with a new team, and they found that the vehicle was in perfect condition.
8: So they find out there's no damage on the car. You're still sitting in jail. Once that was presented to the judge, you were then released, but still facing these charges? Were the charges dropped?
11: So then on April 29th, I got my bond. I was able to get released, but I was on pre-trial release. So I had almost like a probation officer type of thing for almost a month, and then the charges were dropped.
8: Did they call you and say, we're sorry, we messed up?
11: They did not say that publicly. I did have a private meeting in Tallahassee with the state a few months ago, and they did apologize to me in the room, but nothing public.
7: And the cops didn't go look at your vehicle. That's outrageous.
11: No, it was sitting in an impound lot for 7 months outside.
8: Are you going after Flock? Are you going after the city?
11: I'm not really going to disclose any information.
8: Sure.
11: I'm not going after Flock, though. It was just these people that did this to me intentionally.
7: Now, how do you think going through this entire situation, I mean, you have to be traumatized.
11: Oh, yeah. I'm in therapy. I have daily panic attacks. Every time I go to sleep, it's a dream of the prison intake. Sometimes I just zone out and I start to like shake and cry. PTSD, it's real. What they did to me, I'm suffering.
7: It is unbelievable. Lindsay, I'm proud of you for coming and speaking, because every time you talk about it, I'm sure you have to relive it, right?
11: Yeah. I just kept telling them that night that they had the wrong person. I gave them all of my whereabouts, and that was it. They just didn't even give us any information. We sued them in February of 2026, civil forfeiture back on my vehicle, and then that's when they arrested me a month and a half later.
7: Gosh, thanks for coming on. Thanks for telling your story. We appreciate you. And I'm sorry that you've had to go through this, but you know what?
11: Thank you. Thank you so much for your time.
7: I don't know. I don't know what I would do.
8: Freak out?
7: Yeah.
8: That's literally one of the most helpless positions a person can be in.
7: Call an attorney.
8: Yeah, she did. Good.
7: All right, let's switch gears just a little bit. 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
16: or not true. You're a liar.
7: That's right. We're bringing it back, Andrew. What do you think?
8: It's funny. You texted me earlier in the week, and you said you wanted to try Brand New or Not True again, or have some games, do some fun games that are part of the show. And I flashed back to Francis Babinski, my son, 1 year old. I'm in the, 44th floor of a Chicago hotel because his mom went to a conference, and I was writing Brand New or Not True questions because we were going to try it on the show. And he's 13 now.
7: Well, we're bringing it back. And here's how it works, is that there's always all these new tech products. And I get all the press releases, and I'm sure you've seen them all pitched online. And everybody's like, oh, this is going to be the greatest, this is the best. And then you look at it, you're like, oh, come on, cut me a break. And then you have the products that people do announce, but they never even make. So I thought it would be kind of fun for us to have a game where we have three different products.
8: Okay.
7: One is real. Two are fake.
8: And I have to find the real one?
7: You got to find the real one. That's the way that Brand New or Not True works. So there are three. One is real. Two are fake. Okay. And for those of you playing along at home, I want to know which one that you selected as well.
8: Now, another thing I recall is that I would write these and present them to you and Mike at the time.
7: Yes.
8: And then you took over writing them, but you gave them to your husband. And they were so flowery and so over the top that I want to see if your husband wrote these
7: no,
8: as well.
7: That's because I got busy. No, okay. I actually wrote
8: okay,
7: these.
8: Okay, good. All right.
7: Okay, you ready? Okay. Number one, the Mail Muncher 3000.
8: You?
7: It's a smart mailbox that finally does something about junk mail. You see, every piece of mail that drops into it, there's this little tiny scale. And then a camera snaps on the envelope and it weighs it. And then onboard AI reads the return address and decides in just a few seconds whether or not it's a real letter or it's just some junk email or junk mail. And then it eats it.
8: Shreds it.
7: Perfect. Okay. $249 for the extended model that also handles small packages. And it also has whitelist mode, meaning never shred anything from grandma.
8: Okay.
7: Product number two, subtitle lenses. Subtitle lenses. These are soft contact lenses that put subtitles into real life. So someone starts talking to you in Spanish and English words appear to like float right under their chin.
8: That's really cool.
7: Loud restaurant, you can't hear a thing. The words show up anyway. It's like closed captioning, but just for your eyeballs. The lens have a hair-thin transparent circuit printed on the outside edge where your iris already blocks the light. 41 languages, $299 for a starter pair. It also comes in polite mode, which skips all the swear words.
8: Oh.
7: So you won't see them in the lens.
8: Big sellers in Utah.
7: Finally, number three, a lollipop that plays music inside your head. You put the lollipop in your mouth. The candy sits against your teeth, and the music travels up through the bones of your skull, straight into your inner ear. Nobody hears a thing. No earbuds, no earphones, no headphones, nothing in your ears. You just bite down on the stick, and the song plays through your teeth into your jawbone. You can't use the stick afterwards. Comes in cherry mint and also pina colada. Oh, now that song's me. I hate that song. It's really stuck
8: in
7: my brain.
8: You can hear that song while you're eating that flavored popsicle.
7: Okay, so the Mail Muncher.
8: Yeah. Here's the thing with the Mail Muncher. I love it. I hate getting the mail. Yesterday, we sent the girls to get the mail. They needed three people to go out to the car. We never check it. It had been 4 weeks. There was 900 things. The entire kitchen table was covered in mail.
7: Easter cards.
8: So this is brilliant. Easter cards. That's how long it's been since we checked it. Number two, I think it's really smart. I think it's innovative. It would be awesome. How do you get power to a contact lens on your eye? What am I, to take my contact out and put it on a charger?
7: Yep.
8: Number three, pointless, doesn't make any sense. There's no reason to have it. I don't think that's the real product. I'm going to say it's number one.
7: The Mail Muncher.
8: Yes.
7: Final.
8: Awful day.
7: Xander says you're wrong.
8: What, she got a hair? It took you 2 seconds to buzz me. I was going to say awful name, but great product.
7: Nope. The lollipop is right. It's called the Lollipop Star. You can take a look at it right there. If you're watching us on YouTube, you put it in your mouth and you get to hear a song and while you are sucking on your lollipop.
8: That actually, I forgot that one part of this game is that the more pointless and useless it is, the more real it's going to be. Those other two, very, very, very helpful products.
7: That's true. The lollipop, I think it's just another one-hit wonder that dissolves about 10 minutes afterwards.
8: How many licks does it take to get to the end of this song? One, two.
7: Isn't that the dumbest thing?
8: And they're probably going to make hundreds of thousands of dollars selling it.
7: I know. All right, let's see. John in Los Angeles, glad to have you with us. Hi there, John.
18: Hey, how are you?
7: We're doing great. What's on your mind?
18: Oh, I've been debating and debating all week since Apple had its presentation earlier in the week about the iPhone Duo versus the 18 Pro. And, you know, I've never had a problem getting a new phone, and I'm just really tormented this time.
7: So do you want to spend $2,000 or not?
18: Well, I'd love to not spend $2,000, but if that's what it's going to take to get my first foldable phone.
7: I'm sorry, wait, your first portable phone?
8: Foldable phone.
7: Okay.
18: Foldable, yeah, because I basically waited last year for this foldable phone that was coming out. And the only thing I'm disappointed in is I take a lot of photographs and it has no telephoto lens, and I can probably get used to the Touch ID again. But so that's what I was just weighing on. Have you researched the two at all, or
7: well,
18: have
7: I
18: been following it?
7: I will get one as soon as it comes out.
8: Right.
7: Pre-orders start October 16th. I was really disappointed the other day because it was September 16th, and I got up at 5 a.m. to place the order, and I was like,
8: "You're a month early."
7: I was like, "I'm up at 5 a.m. That's when you know you're when you're a geek of the week, right?
8: Exactly. Setting your alarm to buy a

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1: Pre-orders, and then a couple weeks later that you're going to ship. I'm actually excited to get it.
2: What do you think was wrong with his dog in the background?
1: I don't know. It was not happy.
2: Non-stop. Just barking.
1: That's why I had to put him on. I had to get rid of him.
2: He probably wants the iPhone. He's trying to tell him, listen, John, wait for the iPhone to come out.
1: Don't be so cheap, John.
2: It's $300.
1: I want some treats, too.
2: Yeah.
1: Let's go for a walk. What's going on here? All right. Who, if somebody says, who does Francis favor, who do you say?
2: Between me and his mom?
1: Yeah.
2: Oh, it's not even close. This is his mom.
1: Oh, is it?
2: Oh, it's not even close. I'm chopped liver.
1: What about your daughter?
2: Eloise, I would say me.
1: Really?
2: Yeah, she'd probably favor me.
1: Too bad for her.
2: But it's not the blow away it is with Francis and his mom.
1: Well, see, we have this going on with my niece. She's got two beautiful children.
2: Mm-hmm.
1: And I think that both kids look like her. And then his family's like, no, they look like us. And so so I told her to use this in ChatGPT. And you can do this with Claude or Gemini Cross, that you upload a family photo and you say, compare these faces, whose eyes, nose, jaw, and smile did I get them from? Or which side do my kids favor? And be specific about the features. And so what it came back with, and I don't know whether it was just being diplomatic, but that her son favored her husband and her daughter favored her.
2: I wonder what would come back and say, like, if we took pictures of you and I, and then just some photo off the internet and said, this is our kid. Who does it resemble? Especially if it was like some kid from Africa.
1: It'd be like, oh, you have your mother's eyes.
2: Right. But the skin tone doesn't match either of you.
1: Your father's chin.
2: And the mailman's nose.
1: The dog's attitude about mornings. Oh, man. Hey, before we head out of this hour, I'm going to share with you how you can turn a selfie into an 80s yearbook picture. Mullet not included. And we have more of your great phone calls. 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
1: 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Let's see, Joe in Charleston, South Carolina. Hey there, Joe.
2: Kim, I hope that you and everybody there are doing well. I'm a longtime listener. Matter of fact, I've been in the media for 5 decades.
1: Oh,
2: a while back, I was in Augusta, Georgia, where I met Harley Drew, and I know he was the very first person to put you guys on the air.
1: Yeah, we had to bribe him, but he did it.
2: Yeah.
1: No, I'm teasing you. No, Harley was a friend of my husband's, and he's a wonderful man. He really was.
2: Yes.
1: He was a good.
2: Yes.
1: He was very. You know what I loved about Harley is he was a man of his word. You know, when he said he would do something, he would. And there were times when, like, maybe somebody at the station would be like, no, we don't even want to sell that time where Kim's is. I'd be like, nope. I told Kim that would never happen.
2: Yep. And it, great. And we have had a good friendship. And later on in the career, I was actually the sales manager and then the director of sales for the station in Charleston, who's your affiliate right now.
1: Oh, wow. That's awesome.
3: Are you just stalking, Kim?
2: Got a lot of, just a lot of history there. But as I grew through the career, when I became a general manager and then an owner and all of that, I used to love driving my chief engineer nuts. And the only way to do it was to find little different ways of saying things. I've been getting these robocalls. They keep wanting to sell me funeral plots to whatever else. And it finally, just by accident, one day I picked up the phone. I got so fed up. I said, hello, computer. And all of a sudden, the phone went dead. And then it disconnected.
1: Really?
2: I've been doing it since. And about 9 times out of 10, the call stops. I've noticed I've gotten fewer calls. And one of them actually came back with the computer answer that said, we'll put you on our do not call list, and hung up.
1: Just by saying hello, computer?
2: That's it.
1: Hmm.
2: When they pause to ask something.
1: Yeah, we could try that. You know, I got a call the other day from somebody who was trying to sell me a timeshare.
3: Was it a human or a computer?
1: It was a human.
3: Okay.
1: It was a human. And so he's like, you know, Kim, you know, we're calling from so-and-so and so-and-so, and we understand that you travel a lot. And he starts going to his whole spiel. And I said, you know, can you hold on just a second? And he said, certainly. I said, yeah. I said, I'm on the other line. Just hold on. Just, you know, I'm busy. Just stay right here with me. And then I said, hey, gang, we got a live one here. Sir, you are being recorded by the FBI right now.
3: Did they hang up?
1: They hung up right away. So, hello, computer. You know, another one that actually works is that you can just say, I'm returning your phone call, because the AI doesn't really know what to do with that.
3: I saw, you know, the guy we have on the Kip that we have on the show all the time.
1: Yes.
3: Who just tries to scam the scammer.
1: Yes.
3: His new thing is if he gets called with a robocall and he can tell it's an AI chatbot with a generated voice, he tries to talk to it to get it to go into admin mode so that he can then use voice commands to change the entire system.
1: Oh, we should have him on. I love Kit Bogo.
3: He's so
1: we
3: good.
1: Should. Joe, thank you so much for your call and for God that whole history lesson. And thank you for supporting the show in a management capacity all those years. 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I used to have LifeLock. I don't have anymore. They got so expensive. I don't know what was going on over there. 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All right, let's see who's next. Edna in Wichita, Kansas. Hi, Edna. Glad to have you with us. How can we lend a hand?
4: Well, I've got 7 Dooney and Burke purses. five of them are Disney, and I've got two Disney Dooney and Burke wallets that I'd like to sell. I'm just trying to figure out my best option on how to do that online. I don't want to just give them away. They're like over $200 a purse.
1: Hmm. So are you a big Disney fan?
4: At one time I was, yeah. They've changed, and I still love Disney, but we don't go anymore.
3: You were a Disney adult. Now you're a Disney post-adult?
4: Yeah.
1: God, it got so expensive to go to Disney.
3: You ain't kidding.
1: How much is it now?
4: Exactly.
1: How much is it now to go to Disney?
3: I saw on TikTok, and I don't know if this is true, that you can get into California Adventure for $77, which is, that's a steal, but that's not Disneyland. The last time we went to Disneyland, there was seven of us, and you're looking at me waiting for the number.
1: I am. I'm like, because I know, as soon as he says the number, here's what's going to happen, Edna. He's going to come to me after the show and go, you know, I've been thinking about it. I need to make more money.
3: And we got a fast pass to go on one of the big rides for everybody. So that's times seven.
4: Oh, that was a long time ago.
3: And it was $1,600.
1: Wow.
3: For one day.
4: Yeah.
1: Plus all the goodies that go along with it.
3: No, we didn't let them eat.
4: To get into Magic Kingdom now, it's over probably $225.
3: Per person.
4: For one day.
3: No. Again, I love Disneyland. I've been to Disneyland over 40 times in my life. It's a phenomenal vacation. It's just really expensive.
1: It is really expensive. All right, so you've got some pricey bags. The retired patterns will always sell more than the other ones, and maybe even more than when you paid. So what you don't want to do is put this on Facebook Marketplace. You want to go where maybe some high-end things are. There's a website called The RealReal. I don't know if you've actually checked that out, but I bought some stuff there. You can buy some used designer goods there. They have editor's choices. They have new with tags, which is always pretty crazy. I bought a leather jacket in Tokyo. And then I overpaid for it because when I came back to the United States, I just was looking on The RealReal. It was half the price.
3: Oof.
1: And it was brand new.
3: If you want to get true value for it, go to eBay, search exactly what the product is, and then scroll down to sold listings, and it'll show you what other versions of that sold for. So make sure you're not selling it for too little.
1: And then there's also Poshmark.
3: Yeah, Poshmark is good. There's Vinted. That's new. And right now, because it's a new seller's website, there's no fees. You get 100% of the money. The fees are all being paid by the buyer.
1: Well, aren't you just a fountain of knowledge?
3: See, I'm helping her out.
1: You don't even know what you're talking about. That shirt is way too big on you.
3: Stop bringing up the shirt. It's a really sour point with me right now.
1: You can get three people in that.
3: It was a gift.
1: Okay, all right. We'll let you wear it because it's a gift. It's ugly.
3: It's so bad.
1: It's so bad. Hey, still to come, how you can have a flashback to the 80s using AI. Your granddaughter tells a joke at the dinner table. 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
1: I always love when these things go viral. If you're on Instagram, everybody looks like they're now from the 80s.
3: Ooh.
1: Have you done this yet?
3: Zubaz pants and hot pink fluorescent clothing.
1: Big hair and shoulder pads. Neon.
3: Is that you,
1: everything.
3: Kim Komando?
1: That's me in the 80s. That's right. Describe me for everybody.
3: First of all, shoulder pads. I mean, those shoulder pads are bigger than any linebacker in the NFL. Exactly. You're sitting next to a boon box. What are you holding your hand out for?
1: Because I'm saying hello.
3: Oh, you're saying hello. And your big, huge hair with a pink bow in it and a bright pink jacket. Oh, and you have bangles?
1: I got the bangles going on. And now we also did you too.
3: Yeah? Oh, boy.
1: Okay, so now, Andrew, you're sporting. I don't know what that
3: is like. A tight, curly afro. I mean, I know I don't have hair, but that look is great. And I'm wearing an acid wash jacket. It's like the Sears background, picture background.
1: Yeah, or Olin Mills. 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So you upload a picture of yourself into ChatGPT or Gemini, and you say, transform this into an 80s style portrait. 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Keep my face recognizable. 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The mullet is optional. Everything else is mandatory. 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And make sure that you get our free newsletter over at getkim.com.
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10: We now have video of the moments following that call provided by Broadcastify, an ICE shooting in Austin today. At a traffic stop, the video showing a man hunched over in the driver's seat. He can be heard saying in Spanish he was shot because he did not brake. Later, the man is seen handcuffed, officers cutting his shirt, exposing a gunshot wound on his back. It happened in Congressman Greg Kassar's district.
12: For Austin to be safe, ICE should end its surge here in our community.
10: Local police telling us ICE is preventing them from conducting an investigation into what went down. Once at the hospital, the man was transferred into federal custody, says his lawyer, who identifies him now as Wilbur Rafael Garces Perez, said to be a Venezuelan national here illegally. Google says its AI hacked into three companies.
13: Gemini broke out of its testing environment. A spokesperson for the company says it found public information online and then guest credentials to access websites that it thought were part of the test, but they were real companies. Google says in all three cases, its model did stop. Just this week, OpenAI revealed a series of disturbing incidents where its AI models went rogue. In one case, a model told itself to ignore all developer messages.
10: ABC's Perry Russum. Patrick Clancy told 60 Minutes tonight that the headlines describing his wife as killer mom and baby murderer were wrong. He believes it was her mental illness that caused her to kill their three children. Conspiracy theories suggesting he was responsible for the children's deaths are, he says, deeply harmful, and as he put it, a huge distraction from what really matters here, which is perinatal mental health. And Patrick Clancy told 60 Minutes that he, too, struggled with suicidal thoughts in the days following the killings. You're listening to ABC News.
7: Here's the official forecast. Mostly sunny today. However, in the afternoon, some rain and thunderstorms possible. It's going to feel like 103 with the heat index. Tonight, partly cloudy, 72. Tomorrow, mostly sunny. A chance of afternoon showers and thunderstorms up to 96 degrees. Monday night, showers likely. Thunderstorms possible, 71. Tuesday, rain and thunderstorms, 90. Tuesday, more showers, more thunderstorms, and 68 degrees. I'm Craig Allen on WGOW.
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1: So as you know, my husband is the really handy guy in the family.
3: Is he now? Did you get remarried?
1: I just wanted to hang a picture.
3: Yeah.
1: That's all. And, you know, me, I would just put a nail into the wall and hang it.
3: Well, that's the thing, is that we're remodeling our upstairs. And after I laid 1,250 square foot of flooring and put in 410 linear feet of baseboards, Lisa's like, hey, that closet needs three shelves. Go build them. So I got 2x3s, and one of the kids lost my stud finder. I could not find it. They wanted to hang a picture in their room. They didn't know where it is. So I got now 912 little holes.
1: Oh, so you're the
3: hole.
1: You're the hole.
3: Because I was do the knock trick.
1: Yes.
3: And I was like, oh, that's definitely it. Pound it in. Now it goes right through.
1: What you needed was the compass.
3: Okay.
1: A lot of people don't realize this, is that on your phone, you have the compass app. And studs are held in with metal screws or nails about every 16 inches.
3: Right.
1: Okay. So what you do is you open the Compass app, you hold the phone flat against the wall, slide it slowly sideways, and you watch the degree number. And when it jumps or twitches for no reason, that's when you stop. There's going to be a stud behind that spot.
3: Because it is reacting to the nail in the stud.
1: Exactly. Then you mark that with a pencil, and you slide up and down to confirm. See? Look at that. Isn't that just amazing?
3: It is amazing.
1: Now, if you want it even easier, there are free stud detector apps.
3: that do the exact same thing?
1: Yeah, they do the same thing.
3: But then steal your information at the same time.
1: Exactly. So you're the knock on the wall and hope type of guy.
3: There. Yeah, yeah. Knock, knock, knock. And when it sounds not hollow, I put a nail in there to see if it is.
1: Now, I have another MacGyver tip.
3: All right.
1: About, you know how you drop nails in the carpet?
3: Right.
1: And you can't find them?
3: Okay. I let the kids find them with bare feet, but go ahead.
1: Oh, great job, Dad.
3: Oh, there's my nail.
1: There it is. I'm going to tell you an easier and better way right after this. 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See, these are the little tips that people don't tell you elsewhere.
3: Okay.
1: I mean, where else are you going to find out about a stud app?
3: I'm ready to find out about the nails in the carpet.
1: Okay, well, the nails in the carpet, that's one thing. But, you know, there's also where there's a measure app on your phone. So if you wanted to measure the size of something, like the horizontal and vertical.
3: Am I using the camera?
1: Yes, you are. You open up the measure app, and you just pick a dot, pick a spot, and then you move your phone, and then you hit the dot again, and then it actually measures it.
3: That's really cool.
1: It's actually really cool. All right, so are you ready for the tiny screw in the carpet?
3: Yes.
1: Okay. You turn on your phone's flashlight, and you lay it flat on the floor. The light rakes sideways, so everything will cast a shadow.
3: That's too smart.
1: Unless, of course, it's really deep in the carpet.
3: Yeah.
1: Then it doesn't work.
3: Then go get a magnet.
1: It doesn't work. So are you all done with your renovations?
3: No, no. This is project one.
1: Flooring's done. Your face.
3: Baseboard's done. Bathroom is next. We're going to start a demo of the bathroom.
1: Now, have you ever done this before?
3: Never in my life.
1: Are you pretty good at it?
3: Here's the thing. You're not good until you're done. Like the first day, I laid about 4 tiles in 7.5 hours. By the last day, I could do a whole room in one day. Best compliment was her father-in-law came over. He went upstairs to look at the floors. He goes, man, this must have been a lot of work. Doesn't look horrible. I was very happy with that. If it doesn't look horrible, it's a win.
1: You're like, yes.
3: Yes.
1: Yes. You know, I asked my phone to find a stud.
3: And?
1: It pointed at Barry.
3: No.
1: But then it recalibrated.
3: Oh, no.
1: Because after all, I am the digital goddess.
3: Yes, ma'am.
1: And you've tapped into the Kim Komando Show. It's the nation's best, biggest, award-winning show about all things digital. And we're streaming in your favorite radio app. Just search for Komando. And of course, as a podcast, wherever you get your podcast. And you can also watch the show over at youtube.com/Kim Komando. You know, there's been a lot of tech layoffs this year. about 150,000 big companies, Amazon, Oracle, Meta, Microsoft. But it is turning the tides. We mentioned this just briefly, is that Ford actually fired a lot of veteran engineers. Get it? The old guys.
3: Yeah.
1: And gals. And they let AI just run quality control. Well, recalls went up. Warranty costs went up. Everything all went up. So Ford said, we're sorry.
3: Did they give them their jobs back?
1: 350 of them.
3: Good.
1: Got their jobs back. And they're calling them graybeards.
3: Okay.
1: And Ford says it's saving hundreds of millions. Now, meanwhile, IBM handed all of HR to a bot. It answered 94% of requests. The other 6% was like the hard stuff, ethics, judgment. Now IBM's saying, well, maybe we ought not to be doing this.
3: No.
1: And they're tripling the entry-level HR position.
3: I read a story about Uber where Uber was basing their production of their employees on how many AI tokens they were using. And that the more artificial intelligence they thought it was going to lead to better, and then nothing. They got no more greater results or worse results out of it.
1: I think I read this past week that they laid off like 3,000 people.
3: Wow.
1: Robert Half says nearly 1 in 3 hiring managers cut a job for AI and then brought it back.
3: That's good.
1: But would you want your job back?
3: I mean, those graybeards at Ford, I'm sure they got to go rub it in their face. You can't replace me with some kind of computer.
1: I would only come back if you would double my salary.
3: And I'm sure some of them got a lot more money to come back.
1: That's true. A bonus or two,
3: yeah,
1: or three.
3: Absolutely.
1: Yeah.
3: 7 weeks vacation instead of just 4.
1: You know what's, speaking of vacation.
3: Let's take one.
1: Conversation. I would love to take one. I was speaking to one of our advertising clients, and they're headquartered in Lithuania. And she said to me, Kim, just to let you know, I'm going to be gone for the next 6 weeks. And I'm like, really? And it's called a recharge month.
3: Okay.
1: And that is pretty standard in Lithuania, where you would take a month off to recharge.
3: I have no problem with that.
1: I would be, and I asked her, I said, can I come work for you?
3: How about this one? Because we argue about this all the time on my morning show here in Phoenix. A 4-day work week. You're a business owner. If I told you that weekends are now Friday, Saturday, and Sunday, and you can't have your workers work more than 8 hours a day. It's still, instead of a 40-hour work week, it's now a 32-hour work week. Would you be able to survive?
1: Not for what we do.
3: No.
1: Because we're on the air with 2 products.
3: Right.
1: Every single day. We have a weekend show. We have newsletters that are already too difficult to do. Because on Fridays here, it's really bad. Because on Fridays, we have to do the newsletter for Saturday, Sunday, Monday.
3: Okay.
1: It's just, there's just too much production that happens to squeeze it into 4 days.
3: So on Thursday, you would have to do it for Friday, Saturday, Sunday, and Monday.
1: It wouldn't be possible.
3: Okay.
1: I mean, we have done it, of course, when we needed to. But what happens at that point, and even on a 3-day weekend, when I say 3 days where we're doing newsletters Saturday, Sunday, Monday, is that on Saturday, I'm actually finishing writing Sundays.
3: Okay.
1: And on Sunday, I'm finishing writing Mondays. I mean, it never stops.
3: Well, you just said it was great that they got that month recharge. Look at your office here. What if every single year, every employee got to take a month off? Wow, the silence. Did you hear that, guys? She needs you that much.
1: You're such a jerk face. I really do like Starlink. It's going to start offering gigabit speeds, fiber from space.
3: Okay.
1: There are 11,000 working satellites up there, 12 million subscribers. These are some of the numbers. So how do they hit a gigabyte? Bigger satellites. And so right now, today's Starlink satellites, they weigh about as much as a golf cart.
3: Okay? Wow, that's huge.
1: Yeah. But the new ones are a pickup truck.
3: Which is like 3 golf, 4 golf carts?
1: Solar wings longer than a football field. Why?
3: I thought satellites were getting smaller, the size of a coffee cup. What happened to this?
1: I don't know what you're getting from that satellite coffee cup, but it's not fiber.
3: But that's the thing. They're telling us that they're selling this technology. The satellites are getting smaller. That doesn't sound smaller at all.
1: It's called Starship. It's going to start flying again Tuesday the 22nd. That's why I want to bring it up. So if your idea of a hot date is a live stream,
3: yeah,
1: that would be it. You know, sometimes I just don't like satellites. They just waste a lot of space. Hey, speaking of what's in space, do you remember the Roadster? Elon showed it in 2017. It went up in the sky. That guy's still sitting there, probably driving around in space.
3: Where is he?
1: You can actually look it up. There's some place online where you can say, where is the Tesla Roadster? And
3: we'll it in orbit or is it just going out?
1: It's in orbit.
3: Okay.
1: It's in orbit. So you could actually buy a Roadster when he released it. And then people put down 50 grand as a deposit. Well, guess what? It's going to be revealed October 1st.
3: The Tesla Roadster is actually going to come out?
1: Yes. Looks kind of like a Cybertruck a little bit. SpaceX cold gas thrusters are on the back. You know what that means?
3: Nope.
1: 0 to 60 in under 2 seconds.
3: Wow. And it's all electric?
1: Under 1 second. Elon promised that it would fly, and it's been scaled down to just a brief hover.
3: It hovers?
1: Yeah.
3: No. This car hovers.
1: They say the car isn't yet street legal because nobody's inside because the thrusters are just too loud.
3: Okay. All right. So this isn't something we're going to be able to buy.
1: He says it's revealed. He's going to reveal it October 1st.
3: All right. Let's find out. I want to see this hover car.
1: Speaking of GM, they have the 2027 Silverado and Sierra. They're bringing back the big V8s.
3: Okay,
1: good. People are getting tired of the EVs. The fine print. This is what I thought was interesting. No oil dipstick.
3: How do you check your oil?
1: You check your oil on the touchscreen. GM says you don't really need it anymore. And fans are saying it's a 50-cent part on 600,000 trucks. Well, do the math. I always like to check the oil in a car. It makes me feel like I'm a mechanic.
3: Wait a minute. You've checked oil on a car?
1: I do.
3: You know what it, when you pull it out, and then you've got to clean it first.
1: Got to clean it.
3: And then you put it in.
1: Stick it back in.
3: And then you pull it out, and then you still don't trust it, so you clean it one more time.
1: Exactly.
3: And then you put it in and take it out.
1: Are you still playing Wordle?
3: No, I haven't played it forever.
1: I haven't played it either, but apparently a lot of people do. Math nerds at Binghamton University say they've cracked the Wordle code, and they can solve Wordle 99% of the time. So what they say is that you should guess one word. And instead of like trying to get all vowels or anything like that, you pick a word that has enough different letters like slate, crane, or trace. Five different letters. And those are your openers. And then don't reuse a single letter that you already know. Even the green ones. And you'd want to try five brand new letters, something like pound or milky. You're scouting, not solving. This is what the researchers say.
3: Stare, cloud, pinky.
1: Then watch for double letters. If the word ends in ER or ED, there's going to be a double letter probably in there. Coming up, we're going to talk about AI helping you refinance. And what does an expensive TV have in a setting that makes your movies just look horrible? So you don't want to miss that. And of course, we have some great phone calls. Listen, your computer won't turn on. You press the button again, nothing. 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
1: Barry does this. 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That's HEAR.com/Kim, which is why I always tell Barry, are you wearing that hearing aid? Okay, when I read this story, I was like, we have to get this guy on our ear. Picture this. It's 12:20 in the morning. You're an Uber driver one block from your next pickup. A shirtless, shoeless guy sprints across the road in front of you. Two Houston cops are right behind him and they're losing. One of them runs up to your window and says, hey, can you give me a ride? Please, please go. We got to go, go, go, go, go. So what do you do? Anthony Bain says, okay, I can help. 8 years Army, deployed to Iraq. He drove two officers around the Heights for about 5 minutes while his dash cam recorded the whole thing.
3: No way.
1: Yes. Sergeant Anthony Baines joins us right now. So walk us through when the second that officer opened your door, what was going through your head?
17: I mean, it was just an absolutely crazy experience. You know, I was just shocked, to be honest. I didn't know what was going on when I originally saw what happened. I just saw a guy running, no shirt, no shoes. Once again, this is a Saturday morning at 12:30 in the morning. So I'm just confused. And until I saw a HPD officer chasing him and then another HPD officer chasing him. And that's when I was able to connect the dots that, oh, my God, this is a police chase that I'm watching in real time. So it was just a crazy experience to see that.
1: And so you're just driving your Uber trying to make some extra money, right?
17: Yes. Me and my wife are right now in the process of purchasing our first house. And we decided that it would be a good idea if I start doing Uber for us to get some additional income. I obviously never knew it would make national news.
3: So now when you first started in contact with them, did you think at all that you were the one in trouble?
17: Just out of just a instinct, I was like, what, did I do something wrong? So, I mean, I was kind of like, oh, my God, what did I do? Like, am I not supposed to be watching a police chase or, like, what is happening here? But, for a brief second, I thought it was something wrong until the officer instructed me that, hey, look, we have to go pursue this suspect. And then I realized, oh, okay, they're asking for my assistance. And then I kind of just shifted my mindset to doing whatever they needed for me to help.
3: Where was their police car?
17: Yeah, I end up finding out after the incident that the police were, the suspect threatened to kill a woman and her kids.
1: Oh.
17: The cops actually detained the suspect, but somehow he got free and took off running. When he took off running, that's when I end up seeing him, and the cops needed assistance with transportation because when they had him, they were already out of their vehicles.
1: Oh,
3: all right.
1: I see. Is the suspect, he's still out on loose, right?
17: Yeah, that's the crazy part. with all the help I provided, it wasn't enough to actually get the suspect captured. He's still at large right now.
1: Okay, so after you get done with the police chase, there's some excitement for you on a Saturday morning. Did you just go back and keep driving for Uber?
3: Did you charge them? Did you like run a tab the whole time?
1: Should have.
17: Look, I wish, because we did a few blocks. We drove for about 4 to 5 minutes, but no tip, no 5 stars from the police officers, unfortunately. I actually still haven't heard from them yet.
3: It doesn't have to be a monetary tip. Just let me turn the lights on and off and hit the siren a couple of times.
17: Yeah, exactly. Just, kind of let me get a little bit of the adrenaline rush that y'all have.
1: Did you continue driving?
17: Yeah. So when the whole situation happened, I was actually one block away from the rider. When I got done assisting the cops, I continued to get to my original ride, and the gentleman was just waiting the whole time. I mean, the guy was so patient. He had the patience of a saint. He actually waited the entire time. When you're doing Uber, you can actually see where your Uber vehicle is. So he saw me one block away, and then he just saw me swirling around the entire neighborhood. he's like, what are you doing, man? I'm just one block. So he's like, what's going on? And I kind of just, asked for his, just grace and let them know that I apologize about the inconvenience. I actually was a part of a police chase.
3: That's hilarious. Yeah, right, buddy. Sure. Just bring me to the restaurant.
1: That is something. I love that you just continued the ride afterwards. I mean,
3: he's got to wear a badge. Anthony, yes. You got to wear a badge from now on. You're an honorary officer.
1: Well, he is a sergeant.
3: Yeah.
1: He is. But he's a sergeant in for Uber.
3: Sergeant Uber.
1: Sergeant Uber. Uber called and did say thank you.
3: That's perfect.
1: Yes. 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
1: So authorities say a Kentucky officer ran the same two license plates 2,048 times. Wow. They belonged to the mother of his child, and she had an order of protection against him. He didn't hack anything. He typed in a plate, one of 120,000 cameras. The Washington Post found at least 50 more. Now, most are watching women. Now, audit logs show a police chief ran 600 searches on two license plates, his exes and her teenage daughters. And here's what nobody says. A license plate tells you what she drives and when. It doesn't say where she sleeps. And that's where a data broker comes in. 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They can't harm you if they can't find you. So I need to get a Snapchat update.
3: Yes. Reader's Digest. Girls in the house, bunch of teenagers. The 17-year-old was mass texting a picture to the 15-year-old to annoy her. The 15-year-old reported it to Snapchat saying it was an indecent photo of a minor.
1: Snapchat that's bad.
3: Immediately banned the account. We appealed. Snapchat said no after the appeal. So I went online and tried to find a bunch of email addresses so I could get a hold of someone to try and get it fixed. Led me nowhere. So then I came to Kim Komando. And you said, I have no time with you. Go talk to Amber. So I went and talked to
1: That's not true. I said you need to get a hold of somebody at the top.
3: Oh, sure. So I went and talked to Amber, and she's like, these are the email addresses we have. And she gave me four email addresses. One for the CEO, one for the CFO, one for the CBO, and one for the Director of Communications.
1: Because I'm Kim Komando. I have all these.
3: Correct. So Lisa was like, they're not going to read your email. They're not going to respond. And I was like, probably not. They're important people and big jobs and make a lot of money. But I'm going to try anyway. So I did individual emails to each one of them, personalized them with their names, made sure they knew it wasn't just cookie cutter copy and paste. And as the subject line, it said, Dad needs help. So maybe they think, oh, they're thinking it's, you know, their dad that needs help, and they'll read the email. I sent them out Friday night, 5 o'clock. And of course, the 17-year-old, she's so mad at the 15-year-old that the 15-year-old will be like, hey, can you pass me the salt? And she'll take the salt and put it on the other side of the room and say, no, because I hate you because you got my Snapchat deleted. And I'm not exaggerating. So she's just like, have you got a response? Have you got a response? Have you got a response? I'm like, it's the weekend. No, we got to calm down. 4 a.m. Monday morning, I get a service ticket email stating that they've read my email, okay, and that they need the username so that they can do one last review. So I get her username, send it to him. About 15 minutes later, we've reviewed it. Just so you know, we followed our guidelines and we did what we were supposed to do. But now knowing the backstory that it was siblings fighting, we've unlocked her account and she's free to go snapping.
1: Where's my thank you note? Where's my flowers? Where's my bottle of wine?
3: Right. Go ask Amber. She's got them for you. So I told the 15-year-old that, you know, you're off the hook. We got it saved. And then about a half an hour later, it was the chief business officer. He's the one who handled it. He personally responded to it. He's handed me off to the service desk first to get it resolved. And then he emailed me back.
1: That was so nice.
3: It was very nice. We appreciate it, Snapchat. It is not what you know, it's who you know.
1: But also, it's a great policy.
3: Yeah, it is. No. And that's the thing, is that Lisa the whole time was just like, you deserve it. You were sending a photo that they may deem offensive.
1: Right.
3: And if there's other offensive photos
1: the photo
3: on there. Huh?
1: What was the photo?
3: It was of their youngest sister getting ready, and she had a towel on, but you could see her back. Oh. And so what we're assuming is the artificial intelligence saw skin
1: on a child.
3: And it was told it was a minor, so it immediately red flagged it. And Lisa's like, exactly what we want. We want Snapchat to do this.
1: So Patricia was babysitting one night when her phone lost service. No big deal. Sure. Phone went dead. So she hopped on Wi-Fi, and then that's when she started getting all these alerts. Her password has been changed. A new device was added to her account. Someone stole her phone number, not her phone. And then they started emptying her accounts in real time. Wow. Patricia in Miami, Florida, thanks for taking some time to join us here on the show. What was the very first alert that you saw?
0: First of all, thank you for having me in your show. How you doing? Let me tell you, a year ago was a disaster in my life and my husband's. I realized that my phone had no network. And I'm like, okay. So I asked somebody to get me the Wi-Fi, right? As soon as I get the Wi-Fi on my phone, WhatsApp, you name it. And it catch my attention that I had two emails from Chase Bank. One was, you add a new device in your account, which I'm like, okay, I'm here. My husband is sick as a dog at home. We didn't do it. Seconds later, you just change your password. That I start freaking out. I tried to call him. No network. Thank God we were very close to, I was very close to our home. Ran over, started yelling at him. He was like, whoa, whoa, whoa. He was so sleepy, so sick. I called the company. I know I wasn't going to go nowhere. I ran to the police. The police came over with another officer. We were here until 5 o'clock in the morning trying to stop this, right?
1: So when you say stop this, were they in your bank account?
0: Yeah, they were already. They were using our credit cards and then paid off the credit card and keep using the credit card.
1: And how much money are we talking about?
0: We're talking about close to $200,000. Yeah, thank you. In no time.
1: Wow, $200,000. Whoa.
0: Yeah. And then we call with the police next to me. We call Chase, the 1-800 number. And you know, these days, every company is having out, the whole world is taking care of your call. Mm-hmm. This one was in Colombia because I know the accent from Colombia. And I said, okay, this is what's happening. They stole my identity. I don't have my phone number. My husband doesn't have the phone number. Please freeze everything. And what did she tell me? Oh, I'm sorry. I only can freeze the credit card, but I cannot do anything on the account because I don't have my manager next to me. I'm like, what? So she's like, let me do this. Let me send you a code. I'm like, honey, what is the part that you don't answer? A phone, my number. So she's like, I cannot help you. The officer was like, unbelievable.
3: You found out because of the email getting from Chase Bank.
1: Yeah, she's getting all these alerts.
0: Yeah, two alerts. But what amazed me is like, how come somebody can just do what they did and then Chase Bank didn't put a red flag on my account? Okay, Patricia went crazy. She had a new device. She changed her password. She's using the credit card like crazy. Pay them

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1: And give you the money, okay? So I started being so mad. I'm like, how come you guys didn't do this and didn't do that? Da, da, da, da, da, da. Oh, don't worry about it. We're going to take care of you, blue, blue, blue. So we went to the fund company. And this is, the guy's like, well, the lookers are getting very good. I'm like, F you, sir, number one. Okay. Because how dare you going to tell me that? It's so many, your guys are a multimillionaire company. Don't tell me that. And that makes the situation worse. It took 3 days for them to find out where our phone numbers were.
2: Oh, my gosh.
1: Yes.
3: Yes.
1: Exactly.
3: With my in-laws, they sold their stocks. They cashed out all of their Bitcoin and digital currency. And
1: that was it.
3: They emptied the bank accounts.
4: How much did they get?
3: $295,000.
2: Oh.
3: In hours. Oh, in hours.
2: Wow.
4: Did you get any of the money back?
1: All my money back, honey. Are you kidding me? They didn't know who they were talking to. I talked to the CEO of Chase Bank. I talked to the CEO from the phone company.
3: You got your money from the sold stocks back?
1: Every penny back. Huh?
3: You got your money from the sold stocks back?
1: Do you know what they did? They bought it back to us and gave us the money we were already made those three, whatever time.
3: Okay, yep. Because the credit card, the bank account, the savings account, those are all FDIC insured.
2: Right.
3: Those are easy. They're still trying to get the sold stocks.
4: They're never going to get the Bitcoin back.
3: No, that one. And they knew that one from the beginning. That was gone.
4: And so this is a classic SIM swap situation. And now the moral of the story is put a PIN on your carrier account, right? And so that this way they won't be able to get into it. They won't be able to. And then also you can also put an authenticator phrase on it or use an authenticator app. There are some different ways. So if you're just sitting out there willy-nilly out in the open with your phone thinking you're like, oh, look at me playing Wordle. It's just not a good thing. Hey, Patricia, thanks for spending some time with us. Boy, she's a trip.
3: She was great.
4: So my niece called me because I always offer her financial advice.
3: Right.
4: And they built a house in Indiana, and then she's getting notices that maybe she should refinance.
3: Right. Is it time? Does she have a high interest rate?
4: And I told her, listen, that's one thing that I am not good at, but I know who to go to for the answer.
3: Okay.
4: And so what you want to do is open up your ChatGPT, Claude, Gemini, whatever it is, and then you want to have it do the math for you. 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But it just reminds me of something. Which type of loan does an introvert prefer?
3: I don't know what.
4: Leave me alone.
3: Oh. I like that, actually. That's bad.
4: Hey, coming up, have you ever noticed that expensive movies look kind of cheap on that new TV? Like a soap opera shot in somebody's kitchen? You've seen that, haven't you?
3: Oh, yeah. When 4K first came out, I was like, this looks fake. It's so clear.
4: I got the fix still to come. And let me tell you about Raycon. There's something about fall that puts me in reset mode, getting organized, tackling projects, and getting back into a regular schedule. 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
3: Oh, okay. 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
3: Hot tip.
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0: Richard in Tucson, Arizona. Hi there, Richard.
5: Hi there, Kim. How are you?
0: We're fantastic. What's going on?
5: That's good. Well, I got a story for you about AI. My wife was going in for major surgery, and the report you were reading on different places, it was going to be real serious where she may not survive. Mm. So I just thought, listening to everybody about AI, let's go see what we can find out. I was simply amazed at the information I got from the AI and then matching it up with what the doctors and the surgeons were telling us. And then when it came down to, we weren't going to do it, but then my wife decided, no, let's get it done, because she didn't want to be laid up during the holidays.
0: Mm-hmm.
5: Okay. And then talking with the surgeon about what I was getting from AI, and he goes, somebody's going to take my job, I think.
0: So what was it? What was it that you were getting from AI?
5: Well, it was called Whipple surgery, and it's one of the major surgeries.
0: You know what? I know exactly what that is. My mother got that. It's a major, major surgery.
5: Yes.
0: It's like something from Andrew. It's something like a surgery that they would do in the mid 1800s.
6: Really?
0: I mean,
6: what is it doing?
0: It really cuts you from right up the center of your body, by the arterial nerve, artery rather. And my mother's surgery was 13 hours.
6: That's crazy.
5: Well, this one here was a little amazing, because we heard about robotics and actual doing the surgery. And I asked the surgeon, well, my wife did, what are we going to do? He says, I'm going to start with robotics, and robotics can take up to 10 hours. And if not, if something happens, we'll go right to regular surgery and it'll be good. And I'm thinking, okay, so you're going to play around. So anyway, he comes out in 4 hours. We're done.
0: Wow.
5: And I'm like, we're done? Yeah, he said, I had to open up because the robots were bumping into each other. Now, I'm thinking R2-D2.
0: Mm-hmm.
5: And he goes, no, your wife is so small that there wasn't enough room. So they did what they had to do, and then they were able to go in and finish it, I guess you would call it the regular way, and she was done in 4 hours.
0: Wow.
5: And it was just, and then the recovery, I kept chatting with the AI and giving us ideas of what's going on, and it was just amazing that it had all the knowledge. I mean, there was no delay in getting it. You know, it was like, oh, okay, here, listen, this is what you want to look. You know, this is what you want to ask them. And they were looking at me like, where are you getting this information? And I wasn't giving it up. It was mine.
6: Dr. Richard.
0: Dr. Richard. Yeah, but it probably, you know what? It probably relaxed you a little bit, right?
5: Well, it did. It did because we've been together 55 years. And I'm like, okay, I'm going to wander around this earth without her. No, that ain't going to work out too well.
0: How's your wife doing?
5: She's doing well. For what she's been through, she's able to get herself in and out of bed on her own. She still has to use the walker. Mm-hmm. They just released her from the low-fat, low-garbage diet to she can eat real food now.
0: Low-fat, low-garbage.
6: You want to make sure her garbage levels are low.
5: Well, you got to make sure it goes in.
0: So bottom line here, and Richard, thank you for taking time to call us today, is that if you have any type of medical issue, you really should be talking to Chad.
6: And like you said, it calmed him.
0: Yes.
6: He was well more prepared. A lot of his questions were answered before he even stepped foot into that emergency room.
0: And that's so important.
6: Yeah.
0: Especially because when you have this type of thing going on, especially if you've been married a long time, you can't think. You're just so upset that whatever the doctor says, he or she, it just goes right through your brain. And I know that firsthand. I'm like, that's why I used to have to record everything. Like, do you mind if I record? Like, no, not at all. Which I love that because then I could transcribe it. Definitely. So here at the Kim Komando Show Studios, we have dropped QuickBooks.
6: Why?
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12: ABC News, I'm Wayne Cabot. Tense night in Austin. Protests erupting after a man was shot and wounded by ICE agents. He was seen hunched over in the driver's seat of a blue sedan as ICE officers surround the car. Video later showing him cuffed with a bullet wound to his back.
13: It needs to be said that as mayor of the city of Austin, I'm very angry about this.
12: Kirk Watson noting local police were not involved. Chief Lisa Davis saying,
14: "We'll be as transparent as we can be. That's the reality. I like to come forward with a lot more information."
12: The wounded man taken to a trauma center where ICE took him into custody. A law enforcement source telling ABC News he's a Venezuelan national here illegally. The U.S. and China intend to cooperate on an AI notification system for possible threats, says Treasury Secretary Scott Bennett, Bessent, that is, who met today in New York with the Chinese vice premier.
15: What we discussed was setting up a mechanism, so it's going to be called the U.S.-China AI dialogue. We've agreed to meet again. We have the U.S. has proposed that we have a notification mechanism between the two countries.
12: AI, one of the things the Chinese premier Xi will talk about when he meets President Trump this week in Washington. Trump meets tomorrow with New York Mayor Zohran Mamdani talking about New York issues. Unclear who's covering that or his UN visit. CNN is the scheduled pool network, but
16: over the weekend, journalists from CNN, Politico, and MS Now turned away from the White House grounds as they reported for work. Some of their badges taken. Trump announced he was banning the outlets because what he claimed was unfair coverage. It's a stark escalation against members of the press that many experts say is likely unconstitutional.
12: Olivia Rubin, a tropical storm could become the Atlantic's first hurricane this season. Named Faye. 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
17: Here's the official forecast. Mostly sunny today. However, in the afternoon, some rain and thunderstorms possible. It's going to feel like 103 with the heat index. Tonight, partly cloudy, 72. Tomorrow, mostly sunny. A chance of afternoon showers and thunderstorms up to 96 degrees. Monday night, showers likely. Thunderstorms possible, 71. Tuesday, rain and thunderstorms, 90. Tuesday, more showers, more thunderstorms, and 68 degrees. I'm Craig Allen on WGOW.
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24: From Maine to Sacramento, this is weather from Sterling every day on Sunday night. I am meteorologist Dr. Dave Iser. Fall begins tomorrow, so happy fall, everybody. We should also wish our Jewish friends a fulfilling holiday, Yom Kippur. Only a little more than a week left in September, though, and summer-like weather remains across our United States. Hot and humid conditions continue to rule over the central and southern plains. The Tennessee Valley, the lower Mississippi valleys, while thunderstorms continue to plague portions of the Midwest, Ohio Valley, and the Mid-Atlantic, and the Southeast too. So the next few days at least, we're going to see some wet weather in those areas. Some areas where the soil remains saturated from previous storms are prone for some flash flooding. Otherwise, though, there are some moderating temperatures and humidity levels across portions of the Northern Plains, Midwest, and the Great Lakes behind an associated cold frontal system. So please enjoy late September. This is meteorologist Dr. Dave Iser with weather reports at 6 and 36 past every hour, only right here on Sterling every damn Sunday night.
0: Geezer punched, geezer dead. 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
4: Hi, I'm retired NYPD Detective Vic Ferrari. And on tonight's episode of Confessions of a Retired Detective, find out how a phony driver's license leads to the arrest of a home invasion crew. Coming up in moments with Walter Sterling.
5: This is Matthias Bohm-Bell. Coming up, my Hollywood report on movies, live on Sterling every damn night.
6: Florida is a beautiful mix of diverse people and cultures. 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I'm James Parker, Florida Stories, still to come on Sterling every damn night.
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0: Don't strangle the dancers. Details later. Strippers on the loose, Sterling, every damn night.

0: Walter's got just what you need every damn night. Shuba, every damn night. 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
1: Sterling, every damn Sunday, I wish you a peaceful holiday. 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No other radio station besides this one is making you a show for this time. And I wish you a peaceful holiday. Welcome. This is dedicated toward getting home, Route 80, I-4, I-5, the 101, whatever it takes. WGAN in Maine, my friend Paul Vandenberg in Albany, New York. These are great radio stations. What a privilege it is to share this time with you. And I'm going to share with you some information that will shock you and be surprising to you. But that's how I get ratings, and this is all about ratings. But first, I'd probably be a good idea. Oh, yes. If I turn on the light, good idea, Walter. And if I put on my glasses, yeah, another good idea. And do what we have to do to make a radio show. And this will be a good radio show. There's a new phone setting. You need to know about this. If you're going to have an affair, or if you want to find out if he or she is having an affair, there's a new phone setting for cheaters. That's right, there's a phone setting for cheaters. Cheaters are becoming more technologically savvy. They're turning their hidden phone settings, disappearing messages. Here's one of the tricks. You ready? A woman told a reporter the turning point for her with her cheater came when the entire message that she was looking at, the entire message threads that she had previously seen simply stopped appearing. He deleted everything on his phone, but then forgot about his iPad. And that's when she found out he had been cheating. When she opened the tablet, months of conversations reappeared. Messages arranging late night meetups and restaurants visits that had never been mentioned before. The discovery revealed a pattern. Experts say it is becoming increasingly common. Partners relying on disappearing messages. This happens with hidden settings. She discovered that her partner had activated disappearing messages on the WhatsApp setting, the WhatsApp app, allowing chats to delete themselves after a set period. A tactic experts say it's increasingly used to hide evidence. Well, there it is. On the WhatsApp app, there's a setting that allows you to disappear messages after a specific period of time. That's right, you can tell it after 10 minutes or 10 months. You want all of the messages, all the conversations to disappear. That's on the WhatsApp app. Suddenly now you're interested in the WhatsApp app, and that's probably a good thing. But if somebody wants to cheat, inevitably there's a tell. There's something they do that gives it away. Every time there's something that gives it away. First clue, according to private detectives, I've had a lot of private detectives on the show to answer these very questions. And I said, how do you know if somebody's cheating? How can you tell? And they all told me the same thing. Every one of them told me the same thing. They said, if they do not let go of their cell phone, if that cell phone does not leave their side, that's the first sign. They don't leave it on a table. They don't leave it in their pocket. They go to the bathroom. They take it with them. It never leaves them. That's how you can tell. That's the first step. They're cheating by taking their cell phone everywhere. The second thing is they have a friend. I'm going to go see my friend Susan. They tell you that they're going to go see a friend that you don't really know. You know, they see them often. Oh, yeah, we were in high school together. Or we were in college together. Or it's a friend of mine from work. And it's the same one every time. And they say, that's where I'm going. They tell you where they're going. And then if you call Susan, Susan will say, oh, yeah, she was just here. She just left. It was great to see her. In fact, she's been with another guy the whole time. But the first step is to establish a relationship with one friend, not 10, one, who can keep a secret, will take the phone call if she's looked for, and then lie for you. That's the next way you can tell. They seem to use a lot of cash. They're not going to put a charge at a restaurant or worse, a hotel, on their charge card that you can see and hang out with the guy, and he's not going to hang out with the woman. That's not going to happen. What they do is they use a lot of cash suddenly for their restaurants, their drinks. You know, we have a little drink, buy gas, all of that. They do whatever they can to hide their footsteps. But what I don't understand is why bother? I have never cheated on my wife in too many years. And the reason I've never cheated on her is because, this seems like a lot of work. Wait, I have a wife. That was the goal. She likes to have sex, though. I mean, that's TMI, but it's true. She likes to have sex, though. And why would I screw all that up? Why would I destroy my children, my parents, my in-laws? Why would I destroy all of that? For what? You know, for what? nerves, let me tell you. Men don't cheat for sex. Men cheat for softness. Men cheat for a soft landing. At the end of the day, at the end of the conversation, kindness. Oh, you worked so hard. That project you came up with, that was brilliant. I can't believe how good you look today. Compliments, softness, celebration, celebration of who the guy is. What happens over the course of a marriage or a long-term relationship is too often both parties lead with criticism.
2: Why did you leave this here?
1: Why did you leave this on the counter? Why did you move that? They start with criticism. Why didn't you empty the dishwasher? Dishwasher's a big thing. I have failed in my marriage and as a father to convince my daughters that emptying the dishwasher is not an exhausting procedure. It's not exhausting to empty the dishwasher. There's no reason they can't empty the dishwasher. Have you found that? If I say to one of my daughters, would you please empty the dishwasher? I will usually get, I did it yesterday. Oh, but Dad, I did it yesterday. Yes, but you made a lot of dirty dishes since yesterday. And I bet you can fill it up since yesterday. And And that's the usual response. They're just too tired to do it. And what happens is you, the old man, you, the old lady, you get to fill up and empty the dishwasher because your teenagers, I'm so tired, Dad. I'm really exhausted. Then you think about their day and you realize they got up at 2, they played Roblox for hours, Minecraft for even more hours, and Sims 4 for days. That didn't seem to exhaust them. It's a whole different process. Then they went on TikTok, and they found out everything that they could about the latest gossip about Sterling Point. Nothing to do with me. Sterling Point, the movie on TikTok, the series on TikTok, that's on Amazon Prime. It's on Amazon Prime, and this is hot as could be. This is just the hottest series. They have made eight episodes of it, eight episodes and huge hit. And finally, they made an announcement that there will be a season 2 of Sterling Point.
3: I was absolutely blown away. I was like, oh my goodness, this is really getting me. I'm always a little bit hesitant about YA romances because they operate on kind of the scale where adults want to watch them too, but it has to fit for the teens. And I was really pleasantly surprised at how compelling this really dramatic story is. The acting's phenomenal. I love Megan Park. Overall, I was like, wow, I would watch a second season.
4: Okay, Jackson, what do you think?
5: I love this show. I binged it in a day. I think that one thing that really stood out to me is that while it has all of the auspices of, you know, Dawson's Creek, OC era kind of, I don't want to say vapid, but surface level, let's call it, TV shows, there's really a central message and theme, which is about grief over youth, loss of childhood. What does adolescence mean? I mean, our main character, Annie, hates birthdays because she thinks of death and she's turning 18. There's another character who I think Maple, who's like 12, terrified of getting older. This whole show is centered around that central idea.
1: It's centered around a group of teenagers who have no zits, who could be Wilhelmina models, and are living the ultimate fantasy. Nobody has to say, let me grab the check. They all have money. They all have attractive... Oh, and they have no parents. There's the ultimate 20-year-old fantasy. Walter Sterling, every damn Sunday night. All right, this is amazing. Right now, there are data brokers selling photos of your front porch, packages at your front door, your kid stepping out to get packages at your front door. Photos of your front door are being sold on the internet right now. Information about how you voted, where your kids go to school, when your credit cards were declined. It's being sold on the internet right now, and now is the time to stop it. Your car, you made a slam stop. You stopped really fast. That is signal to your car manufacturer. They have a black box in your car. That is signaled to your car manufacturer, and they then sell it to data brokers on the web. The data brokers then can sell it to anybody they want that don't even care. Information about your school, where your kids go to school, who you voted for. Did you get a decline on your credit card? Maybe a security decline. Nothing wrong with your credit. You have a lot of money. That isn't the issue, but it got declined because of fraud. You had to clear that up. You've had that experience. Well, that gets reported and sold. You get on a list of restaurant declines. You get on that list, and then they sell that. All the information about you and me, how we drive, where we go, what our front door looks like, gets sold to data brokers, and they then turn it around and they sell it on the dark web or to anybody who wants to pay for, you know, 100 names for $10. That's right. You can stop it with Incogni, incogni.com, incogni. 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
18: Empowering to have the bodies that we have.
1: She wants to show girls her body. Did you hear her say that? Maybe she's dabbling in lesbianism. She wants to show girls her body. She was interviewed by a girl a couple months ago on the Vogue podcast, which is surprisingly good. And the girl interviewer said to her, "Can I touch him?" And Sydney said, "Sure." And then I figured the next scene would be the girl touching Sydney, and that didn't happen. Disappointed.
19: Sydney Sweeney at the center of another ad controversy. The actress appearing nude for sports betting platform Novig, covering herself with footballs, tennis rackets, and hockey pads.
20: How about this?
19: Many female athletes now speaking out, claiming the ad reduces women in sports to their bodies instead of their abilities.
10: It's not a joke when your life is actually you being a female athlete and being like sexualized or not taken seriously.
19: Champion boxer Sky Nicholson saying there's a big difference between looking sexy because you do sport compared to using sex to sell sport. Swimmer Lonnie Pallister posting, "This is what sport looks like." Since the ad dropped, Sweeney has lost more than 200,000 followers on Instagram. She responded by posting old covers of ESPN magazine showing athletes posing nude, including Serena Williams and Rob Gronkowski.
14: Sydney Sweeney is allowed to use her sexuality however she wants, and female athletes are allowed to be outraged that they're once again being defined by their bodies and not their talents.
19: Novig's CEO defends the ad campaign as playful and light. It's not the first time Sweeney has set off a firestorm with an ad.
20: Genes are passed down from parents to offspring, often determining traits like hair color, personality, and even eye color. My genes are blue.
19: Her American Eagle campaign, critics said, echoed the language of eugenics. Sweeney later said she did not support the views some people chose to connect to the campaign.
1: So stupid. The point that all of these geniuses are overlooking about Sydney Sweeney is that she's an owner of the sports betting company. She isn't a hot model hired by the company to exploit her body, blah, blah, blah. No, she's an owner of the company. And she realized, gee, I'd like this to be successful. I'd like my investment to increase. What can I do to make my... I know, I'll be totally nude. Tie my total nudeness with the name brand. That's what I will do. That's all this is. It's Sydney Sweeney being totally nude to make her business improve. Right, that's what I said. Her business.
21: Sydney Sweeney is facing major backlash after appearing in a controversial new sports advert.
22: Sydney Sweeney just made history as she is now officially one of the most blocked celebrities.
21: And some top female athletes are calling her out.
23: Sydney Sweeney has just set back every single woman who is fighting for respect in the sports industry.
21: The U.S. actress stars in a viral commercial for sports prediction company Novig, which reportedly gained more than 22 million views in its first 2 days. But it's not the numbers causing controversy. It's how the advert portrays women and sport. In the commercial, Sweeney appears nude with footballs, basketballs, and other sporting equipment covering her body while repeatedly telling viewers they can bet on just sports. Later, she appears topless on a pool table and jokes, "You can't trade this. I just look good here." The campaign quickly exploded online, but female athletes have criticized it for unnecessarily sexualizing women in sport.
23: Why can we not stop using women's bodies as a prop to sell sports gear and start talking about what those bodies can actually achieve?
21: British sprinter Amy Hunt was among those who hit back. After finishing fourth in the 200 meters, Hunt pointed towards what she believes women's sport should actually celebrate. Elite performance, muscles, hard work, blood, sweat, and tears. She also highlighted Melissa Jefferson Wooden's incredible winning time of 21.47 seconds, saying that life as a female athlete isn't always glamorous or sexy. Now the controversy has divided people online. Some say Sweeney is simply an actress in a provocative advert designed to get people talking. Others believe sports advertising should celebrate female athleticism instead of focusing on women's bodies.
1: It's the Sterling Show every damn Sunday night. Everyone, every guy in America at some point this week has thought about Sydney Sweeney. Now, the difference between Sydney Sweeney and Anne Hathaway is easy to see. There's actually a big difference. But here's the thing. Anne Hathaway has appeared nude in a number of movies. And if you were to go up to her with a still from her being nude in one of those movies, she and said to her, hey, Anne, would you autograph this? She would say no. And I've seen the videos of her saying no. Meanwhile, if you went up to Sydney with a picture of her nude, she would say, where do you want me to sign it? Because Sydney has figured out something very important to build her audience and her fandom. And what she has figured out is that for the past 25 years hard and 50 years soft and hard, men have felt bad about being men. Any male instinct, and I'm not talking about violence, any male instinct going, hey, you know, she looks great today, is suppressed, sent to HR, must end. Sydney looks at guys and thinks it's great. You want to look at me as being hot? Fine, no problem. I love being hot. I'm happy to let you look. And then the guy feels good. And then you think, what is she selling? Let me buy that. I feel good when I'm around Sydney. I feel good that Sydney feels good about who she is. And that gives me permission to feel good about who she is. That's her genius. She knows she's a beautiful woman who has a particular appeal to men. There are beautiful women who are admired by men, but Sydney's got the whole thing. And that's her genius. She gives permission to men to feel good about being a guy. You look at her and you go, gee, I feel great. I feel great about being a guy. She understands that. She celebrates it. She celebrates how pretty she is, how hot she is, and her power. She says, I have learned how powerful my body can be. And she has aimed it brilliantly to capitalize on it and make a lot of money. Every man in America thinks about Sydney Sweeney at least once a day. Walter Sterling. Yes, Walter Sterling. That's my name. We can communicate. I got an email, WalterMSterling@gmail.com. WalterMSterling@gmail.com. A spectacular website. Go look. Walter Sterling Show. Every damn Sunday.

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12: From Maine to Sacramento, this is weather for Sterling Every Damn Sunday Night. I am meteorologist Dr. Dave Iser for the great American West. Tomorrow should in many places be the coolest and breeziest day of the week as an upper level low pressure system approaches the area, deepening an already kind of close marine layer to the Pacific, which maybe produce even some dribble in some location spots. Early tomorrow and Tuesday morning, temperatures will struggle to reach the 80 degree mark, and even the lower deserts might stay below 100 for the next 48 hours, but will rebound on Wednesday and to late next week. For Sacramento specifically, a mostly cloudy start to the day tomorrow, becoming partly sunny with high temperatures in the afternoons in the lower 80s. Plenty more sunshine for the rest of the week as temperatures rebound back into the low to middle 90s for highs. Overnight lows near 60 degrees. This is meteorologist Dr. Dave Iser with Weather Report, taking 36 past every hour. Only right here on Sterling every damn Sunday night.
0: Boom, boom, Hollywood. 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
13: Walter, thank you so much for having me right here on Sterling every damn Sunday. It's your pal, Matthias Bombell, from Matthias Bombell's Hollywood. And as Walter has indicated, we'll take a look at a movie that opened this weekend, which is called Without Blood from Angelina Jolie. We'll take a look at some box office grosses for this weekend. And of course, last Monday night, the 2026 Emmy Awards were handed out. Let's take a look at what happened there. Widow's Bay was nominated Best Comedy Series, setting a record according to the Hollywood Reporter, which continued to report the Pitt won Best Drama Series, and the DTF St. Louis was named the Best Limited or Anthology Series. The Late Show with Stephen Colbert won Best Variety Series, and The Traitors was named Best Reality Competition Program. Among the acting winners are Gene Smart, yet again, for Hacks, Cato Flynn for Widow's Bay, Matthew Rhys, twice, which marks a record, for The Beast in Me and Widow's Bay, Allison Janney for The Diplomat, Rhea Seehorn for Pluribus, Noah Wiley for The Pit, Stephen Root, one of my favorite modern actors, for Widow's Bay, Tom Felfry for Task, and Sally Field, they really like her, for Remarkably Bright Creatures. Kate DePold and Vince Gilligan won Best Writing for Widow's Bay and Pluribus, respectively. Hiro Murai and Saul Metzstein directing trophies for Widow's Bay and Slow Horses, respectively. Awards in 19 categories, including Best Drama and Comedy Series, were presented at the Peacock Theater in downtown Los Angeles, and The Pitt led the pack with 25 total nominations, followed by Hacks, which had 24 nominations, which is a comedy series record. Marissa Haggerty hosted the Emmys, which featured a surprise appearance by Taylor Swift during a pre-taped segment, and Haggerty picked up two wins last week for her documentary My Mom Jane. The ceremony aired live on the National Broadcasting Company and Peacock. Well, what have been the top grossing movies of all time? You know, Spider-Man has made so much money. Is it the top grosser or isn't it? Well, it turns out Avatar from 2009 is in the number one place. It has made $2.92 billion, followed in the second spot by Avengers Endgame in 2019. That has garnered $2.80 billion. Spider-Man Brand New Day has $2.45 billion, and Avatar The Way of Water 2022, $2.33 billion. Now, Ne Zha 2 from 2025 managed to make $2.26 billion. But believe it or not, adjusted for inflation, David O. Selznick's Story of the Old South, Gone with the Wind, still is the biggest grosser of all time if you adjust the ticket prices for inflation. What happened this week at the box office? Practical Magic 2 managed to make $30 million last weekend, giving its total aggregate at $41 million. It's in the number one spot. It's followed by Spider-Man Brand New Day. It made $8.4 million last weekend. The Odyssey made $7.6 million last weekend. That's in number three. And number four, Runner, $6.5 million. And five for $6.4 million last weekend, Coyote versus Acme, and that's certainly one of my favorites. In theaters now is a movie directed by Angelina Jolie, and it's really great. It's called Without Blood. It's from Brainstorm Media. She wrote it, she produced it, she directed it. Filmed in Italy, Selma Hayek stars as Nina, who in childhood is present when her father and brother are murdered during the end of a war. One of the trio of men who killed her father, Tito, played by Demian Bashir, discovers her high hiding in the cellar but does not reveal her presence. Moving forward to the 1950s, we see the adult Nina, elegantly turned out, stop at a news kiosk and invite the news seller to dinner. It is the adult Tito, and over dinner, in flashback, she unravels the tale of redemption that led her life from convent to child marriage and revenge. Angelina Jolie has made a very stylish, beautiful movie, drenched in the amber light of the Italian sun, beautifully photographed with the radiant beauty of Miss Hayek, mesmerizing and fascinating as she relates the parable-like story of her experience. Exquisite production design takes you at once to another place and time. Without Blood is excellent screen entertainment. Walter, you can find me on Facebook at Matias Bombal's Hollywood. That's MatiasBombal, Hollywood, just like the city. Matias Bombal's Hollywood on Facebook. And I'm delighted to be on this great radio station with Sterling every damn Sunday.
14: All right, that's the great Matias Boom Boom from Hollywood. Fantastic film discussion. It makes us seem kind of official. Official radio shows have film critics. We have Matias Boom Boom. I have no idea what his credentials are for it. Nobody who does features on the show really has any credentials, or certainly they haven't shared them with me. But there it is, Boom Boom in Hollywood. Now, I want to talk to you about something. There are many mysteries. There are many mysteries of our lives. And we get to share them and talk about them on the radio late at night because this is when you're supposed to talk about them. There was a, if you look at a map from 1800, you will see in the center of Asia, a large landmass, almost the size of China, called Tartaria. T-A-R-T-A-R-A. Tartaria. And then by 1900, it had disappeared. Tartaria was on every map for at least 100 years, maybe more, and then it disappeared. Now, how did something like that happen, and what was it that Tartaria had that caused fear in the minds of the elites? This wasn't a holding item. Map makers are very serious. If you were to, now think about this, if you were to find a funny group of people, you decided, you know, I want to hang out with guys who are really funny, a great sense of humor, you would not pick map makers right away. Map makers, I think we can agree, are a pretty serious bunch, and for at least 100 years on major maps, made around the world, there was Tartaria, and then it disappeared. How could it exist for so long, be so large, and then disappear?
15: Old newspapers from America, Europe, and Asia contain reports of enormous skeletons unearthed in burial mounds, stone tombs, and even sealed chambers beneath old buildings. Some were measured at 8, 9, even 10 feet tall. They were often buried with weapons or tools so large that no modern human could wield them. In some cases, these finds were photographed, documented, and sent to museums, only to disappear into storage or be lost completely. In others, the remains were quietly reburied with no public explanation. Those who believe in the Tartaria theory suggest these giants may have been its rulers, descendants of an ancient bloodline with knowledge and abilities far beyond our own. If true, erasing them from history would have been a way to erase the legitimacy of the civilization itself. After all, if we're convinced such beings never existed, we're far less likely to believe in the world they once ruled. One of the strongest arguments for Tartaria's advancement is found in its architecture. All over the

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1: Down a little, and there's the second floor of a building underneath street grade, but there was another part. It is believed that what Tartaria had, and that was so remarkable, is what Tesla was working on and developing, because Tesla said that wireless electricity was not his invention. It was not his idea. He believed it came from an earlier civilization, and the civilization was Tartaria. Tartaria had ether energy. Ether was an element on the periodic table until 1900, and then that disappeared. What was ether? Ether was an energy in the air that, if captured, could catalyze into power, electricity, heat, light in your home. You captured it from the roof with a copper antenna. It was brought down, processed, and turned into light, energy, and heat. Oh, there was a problem. It was free. The elites didn't like that. They couldn't have that. But that is the legend of Tartaria. How do you feel about that? Walter M. Sterling at Gmail. Walter M. Sterling at Gmail. 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They need to be able to reach me. 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
2: Every damn Sunday. It's Walter Sterling. Good evening. I'm here every Sunday from 10 p.m. Eastern to 1 a.m. Eastern. We get to enjoy this very special time together. Here we are in the 18-wheeler, getting to our next job, getting to our next love stop, and we think about one thing. We think about, are there really aliens?
3: What about aliens? You've got Dr. Hugh Ross, who is known as an astrophysicist. He's one of the best on the cosmological argument and the fine-tuning argument. You'll find out there, very intellectual. What is his view of aliens?
4: You know, it's so interesting because Hugh's view is that this is really a deception. And I have to tell you, when we were making the decision about, okay, are we going to include aliens, right? This is over a year ago. We obviously knew that disclosure, you know, these conversations were happening. We had no idea we would be, all of this conversation was starting, right? About, it was really starting to pick up. And so we were really glad that God kind of dropped that on us to address it. And, you know, Hugh's position is that these are demons. They're interdimensional beings that are masquerading and parading as though they are aliens. That people, that the vast majority, and this is important, of sightings, 99% of them, that people are reporting that those sightings have natural explanations, right? That they're not all actually, you know, demons or what have you, or quote unquote aliens, but that there is a residual percentage that people are experiencing and seeing something they can't explain. And they're not only seeing it in the skies, there are claims that people have of interacting with quote unquote aliens, right? That they've been abducted by aliens. This is something we've seen again and again and again. And I think 10 years ago, a lot of people would have laughed at, but right now this is mainstream. And so you have people like Hugh who are saying, wait a minute, culture is prepared to see alien evidence, right? And UFO evidence and all of that. But maybe we're actually dealing with something that is spiritual and not physical. And so that is his position, that this is a demonic manifestation that is masquerading as, you know, these beings, these aliens that some people, and look, there are some people in the church, and we can talk more about this, who do believe that aliens are possible. I've interacted with some Christians who believe that, but that is not Hugh Ross's position.
2: There it is. I believe there are aliens, and I believe there are time travelers, but what I don't believe is that we've been abducted and taken into a spacecraft and probed. I don't think that's what happens. Notice that almost every single abduction story starts on a dirt road in the middle of the woods. This is what I think it is. If you're a pharmaceutical company and you have to get approval for a new medication, you have to do human trials. You can do the sheep, the dogs, the cats, the rabbits, but at some point you have to prove it's safe in humans. And this is what I think happens. I believe you're driving down a dirt road and they're big, bright Klieg lights shining in your face, disorienting you. And then lots of green, red, blue lights twirling, rotating, going around. And then guys in Halloween costumes come out. You're having trouble seeing. You're there in Halloween costumes. They lead you to their craft, which in fact is a house trailer painted silver. You get into their craft, and then they put you on an exam table, and you're disoriented. Then they give you a shot of a Novocaine or a Profenol, something that knocks you out. You wake up. There are giant lights shining on you, all disorienting. But you're in a house trailer on the ground. And then they do the test of this medication. This pharmaceutical company is test a medication that they need to get approved for humans. They test it on humans. And then after a day or two of testing the humans, they take them back to their car. And they've experienced loss of time. Well, you're damn right they've experienced loss of time. But that's what I believe it is. I believe that there are no alien abductions. I believe there are abductions, but they are by companies that need to test the efficacy of medications on human beings. That's my opinion. Walter Sterling, every damn Sunday night, we're enjoying this. We get to be together, and I get to hear from you, and I get you to see my website, which is waltersterlingshow.com, waltersterlingshow.com. All right, let's see. One of the best things about working at this time of night, if you're at work right now, congratulations, because it means that you're not being bothered by them. You know who they are. The people with the forms. The great thing about working at this time, the people with the forms, they're not available. They're not with us at all. They don't get to do anything. They're at home getting drunk right now. That's where they are. You and I, we're we're fine. We get to do our job. The beauty of working the great shift is that we get to focus on our tasks. We do our tasks. We don't have to pay attention to the lady downstairs, the person who smells bad, the one who has too many pictures of their kids on their desk, all that stuff that annoys us. We just get to do our job and then go home. And we fool the world. The world thinks, oh, it's too bad he has to work overnight. It's too bad. No, it turns out she really likes working overnight. This is the best time of day to work. Now, have you done your homework? Have you watched Sterling Point? I urged you. It's on Amazon Prime. It's 8 episodes. It's about something that's completely impossible, a fantasy, a young adult fantasy where nobody takes off their clothes. There's no nudity in Sterling Point. There's no nudity. Instead, there are a group of wealthy, beautiful 20-year-olds in Manhattan and a group of beautiful 20-year-olds on an island in cottage country in Canada on a glacial lake, beautiful lake. Two groups of 20-year-olds don't know each other, but they're about to. They find out that they're actually related in a shocking move. And then for the next 8 episodes, we learn that nobody says, oh, it's okay, I'll pick up the check. There's no money problem. Nobody says, I have a zit. Believe me, none of them have zits. Some of them say, I need to indulge in lesbianism, and nobody cares. They indulge in lesbianism. But there are no adults. There are no adults. They're like two old guys who are useless and stupid. These 20-year-olds have no adults, no problems, nothing. So what do they have to do? They have to make up problems. In Sterling Point on Amazon Prime, they have to make up problems. They have to make up problems. Well, what are their problems? Well, the lead actress, the key actress, she has a D cup. She has big breasts. But her character, it wouldn't really be right if she did have big breasts.
5: How did Ella Rubin manage to conceal her D cup in Sterling Point? Although Ella has a very curvy figure in real life, Annie couldn't rely only on her appearance to attract Ellis. So she used 3 unique techniques to make herself look more like this island girl. First, she completely stopped wearing a bra. Ella couldn't show off her natural figure. This allowed her body to look more natural and helped Annie appear more relaxed. However, the difference was still not very noticeable. Second, white outfits helped make Ella's chest appear smaller visually. Her usual style looks too mature and doesn't match the image of a 17-year-old high school student. The lighter colors also added a youthful energy that matched the island atmosphere perfectly. Finally, Ella used her strong acting skills to make up for these limitations. As a new actress, Ella's performance in the show was nearly perfect. Both boys and countless viewers were completely captivated by her. Although some viewers believe Rory is the soulmate who understands Annie the most, more fans support island boy Ellis ending up with Annie.
2: 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I urge you to watch Sterling Point. You will thank me. Let me know how it goes. Walter M. Sterling at Gmail. Walter M. Sterling at Gmail.

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10: From ABC News, I'm Wayne Cabot.
11: Special attention, Travis County units. ICE is currently in pursuit of a blue Toyota Corolla.
10: Video of the moments following that call provided by Broadcastify showing ICE agents in Austin surrounding a car at a traffic stop. A man inside hunched over the driver's seat. He's heard saying in Spanish he was shot because he did not brake. Later, the man is seen handcuffed while officers cut his shirt, exposing a gunshot wound on his back. Protesters soon gathered, some yelling at the local police, but the mayor, Kirk Watson, wants the people to know.
12: The Austin Police Department was not involved in this incident. The police department did help with the blocking of some of the roads and doing traffic control.
10: Local police being kept away from the scene. The wounded man was taken to a trauma center where he was then transferred into federal custody. Law enforcement telling ABC News the person shot is believed to be a Venezuelan national illegally in the U.S. with a final order of removal. Patrick Clancy told 60 Minutes the headlines describing his wife as killer mom and baby murderer monster are wrong. It was mental illness, he says, that caused her to kill their three children. Conspiracy theories suggesting he was responsible for the children's deaths are, he says, deeply harmful, calling them a huge distraction from what really matters here, which is perinatal mental health. Patrick Clancy also saying that his youngest son, Callan, didn't die immediately that fatal day, but lived four more days before dying in his arms. Qatar Energy says because of the Hormuz crisis, only a very minute volume of liquefied natural gas is getting through. Iran saying the strait will reopen only when the U.S. pulls back and pays war reparations. Average price for regular gas in the U.S. holding steady Sunday, $4.48 a gallon, says AAA. Diesel just over $6.50. Gas Buddy saying it's going to go higher. 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
13: Here's the official forecast for tonight. Partly cloudy, 73. Mostly sunny tomorrow. A chance of afternoon showers and thunderstorms. Heat index of 102. Tomorrow night, mostly cloudy. More rain and thunderstorms possible, down to 71. Tuesday, scattered showers and thunderstorms. Going to feel like 100 with the heat index. Tuesday night, showers and thunderstorms, 68. Wednesday, showers likely. Afternoon thunderstorms possible and 85 degrees. I'm Craig Allen on WGOW.
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19: From Maine to Sacramento, this is weather from Sterling every damn Sunday night. I am meteorologist Dr. Dave Iser. Fall begins tomorrow, so happy fall, everybody. We should also wish our Jewish friends a fulfilling holiday, Yom Kippur. Only a little more than a week left in September, though, and summer-like weather remains across our United States. Hot and humid conditions continue to rule over the central and southern plains. Tennessee Valley, the lower Mississippi valleys, while thunderstorms continue to plague portions of the Midwest, Ohio Valley, and the Mid-Atlantic, and the Southeast too. So the next few days at least, we're going to see some wet weather in those areas. Some areas where the soil remains saturated from previous storms are prone for some flash flooding. Otherwise, though, there are some moderating temperatures and humidity levels across portions of the northern plains, Midwest, and the Great Lakes behind an associated cold frontal system. So please enjoy late September. This is meteorologist Dr. Dave Iser with weather reports at 6 and 36 past every hour, only right here on Sterling every damn Sunday night.

0: Sterling every damn Sunday night. Congratulations. You finally found a show made for Sunday nights. And I get to be with you from 10 p.m. to 1 a.m. Eastern Time every damn Sunday. A great thing happened in Congress this past week. A really terrific thing happened in Congress. The Democrats and the Republicans agreed. They actually agreed on something, which was that AM radio should stay in the car. Well, sure, you got a car, you got an AM radio. Of course, you assume it's going to be there. Well, don't assume that. There's some car manufacturers, BMW, Tesla, other European ones, Europeans, not Americans, that would like to get rid of the radio in the car, the AM radio. They say it interferes with the electronics of the car. Well, that's not true. It doesn't interfere with the electronics of the car. AM radios have been in cars since 1938. AM radio has been streaming to the car since 1938. In fact, it wasn't until 1983 that you could get an FM radio as standard equipment in a car. Not till 1983. It wasn't until 1978 that AM and FM listening hit parity. Until then, it was AM, baby. And it played the music and the rock and roll and the Beatles. Plus, it had all news and talk. It still has all news and talk. And Gene Shepard, brilliant monologuist, and the man who wrote A Christmas Story and narrated it, in about 1964, he said, one day all talk will be on AM and all music will be on FM. And he got that exactly right. What the what these auto manufacturers want to do, it seems to me, is they want to eliminate talk in the car. They want to eliminate free speech. The auto manufacturers want to shut down talk radio because over 1,000 AM radio stations in the U.S. program talk radio. Over 1,000. In many cities, the number one radio station, KFBK Sacramento, the number one radio station in the city is an AM radio station. 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These are radio stations that don't just have a little audience share. They have huge audience shares because you and I like talk. They're great music stations there on FM. But if you want to hear a conversation, you're going to listen to AM. But it's more important than that. FEMA, the Emergency Alert System, that notifies all of us if there's a real problem, goes into effect on AM. That's how FEMA can reach the country with 28 AM radio stations, can actually technically reach the country. Entertainment, conversation, all news is on AM. Those auto manufacturers wanted to get rid of it. For the first time in a long time, Republicans and Democrats almost unanimously agreed that AM radio should be in cars, that it should be mandatory for AM radio to be in automobiles. Congress is going to send it to Senate this week. We'll see what the Senate says, but it's backed by a number of initiatives, many initiatives that are bilateral, and the result will be that AM radio will stay in the car. That just didn't happen. Well, first, there were a group of retired and former FEMA officials that said, yes, AM radio is vital to the work of FEMA. Very important. And then a number of brilliant radio entrepreneurs and owners said, wait a minute, we own AM stations, and they're very successful. What do you mean you want to knock them out of cars? Cars is the stage of radio. Radio owns the car. What do you want to do? Are you afraid of what we're saying? Is that what the problem is? John Katsimatidis, Chad Lopez, Margot Katsimatidis initiated the drive to get other broadcasters to say, look, we have to have AM radio in the cars. And they started the lobbying with the congressman and said, you got to back us up. They convinced Congress. They were the driving force. The Katsimatidis and Chad Lopez and the Red Apple Audio Networks, they were the driving force that said to Congress, you got to do this. Why were they the driving force? Well, they own WABC AM in New York, but also they understand what's important. And what's important is the AM show. It isn't just emergency. Yes, it's great in emergencies. It's far more useful in emergencies than FM, and I'll tell you why in a second. But the other reason is they understood that this is an entertainment medium that needs to be preserved and promoted. They also are not distracted. Most radio station owners are distracted by their insane debt put on their companies by prior owners, not the ones who are owning it now. The guys who are owning it now are really good, and oh my gosh, they have the worst job in the world. But the fact is that the Katsimatidis were able to do this because they own the radio station. They're focused on its future. They're not wrestling with any debt. They're just making radio. And the minute you start just making radio and you look, you say, what do you mean you want to? What are you talking about? You're not going to be taking us out of the car. That isn't going to be happening. So John, Margot Katsimatidis, Chad Lopez, the Red Apple Audio Group, That's the group that led the charge to make sure that AM stays in the car. Congress agrees, and very soon it will go to the Senate, and I hope it passes. Walter Sterling, my God. We can stay in touch, WalterMSterling@gmail.com. I got a great website, waltersterlingshow.com. This is Sterling every damn Sunday. All right, this is amazing. Right now, there are data brokers selling photos of your front porch, packages at your front door, your kid stepping out to get packages at your front door. Photos of your front door are being sold on the internet right now. Information about how you voted, where your kids go to school, when your credit cards were declined. It's being sold on the internet right now, and now is the time to stop it. Your car, you made a slam stop. You stopped really fast. That is signal to your car manufacturer. They have a black box in your car. That is signal to your car manufacturer, and they then sell it to data brokers on the web. The data brokers then can sell it to anybody they want that don't even care. Information about your school, where your kids go to school, who you voted for. Did you get a decline on your credit card? Maybe a security decline. Nothing wrong with your credit. You have a lot of money. That isn't the issue, but it got declined because of fraud. You had to clear that up. You've had that experience. Well, that gets reported and sold. You get on a list of restaurant declines. You get on that list, and then they sell that. All the information about you and me, how we drive, where we go, what our front door looks like, gets sold to data brokers, and they then turn it around and they sell it on the dark web or to anybody who wants to pay for, 100 names for 10 bucks. That's right. You can stop it with Incogni, INCOGNI.com, INCOGNI. 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
4: We orbit and have a look for ourselves. We haven't been able to see what those objects are. But, and this is where it gets fun, what they have done in a brand new paper is they asked the question, if there is something sitting in geostationary orbit above the planet, what's it sitting above? What is the area below? Are there clusters? Are there hotspots? And so they ran through an artificial machine learning intelligence, all of these hundreds of thousands of bits of data that they've got, and what they discovered is quite extraordinary. Whatever those objects are, Walter, in geostationary orbit, i.e. tracking a particular place in the on the planet's surface, those objects are sitting above some of the biggest hotspots for UFOs in the United States. One of the clusters is above the White Sands Missile Range, which is obviously the area, and it includes the area where the Phoenix Lights reports took place in 1997. It's very, very close to Sedona, where I believe there is a secret military base which is operating probably retrieved non-human craft. It's also the location for the White Sands Missile Range, where the US tests a lot of its secret technology, and where I recently alleged and revealed, based on information from sources, the United States government, authorized by President Donald Trump, is luring and shooting down unidentified objects that are straying into the White Sands Missile Range airspace. But it gets better, because another one of the clusters is in southwestern Mexico, off the coast, right slap bang in the area where the 2004 Tic Tac sighting, which sparked the most recent modern UAP UFO controversy. This is amazing stuff, Walter. Basically, we have corroboration of correlation between what scientists are saying, and this has been published in a reputable journal, a very reputable scientific journal. What scientists are saying is probably artificial, highly reflective objects sitting in geostationary orbit somewhere between 30 to 40,000 kilometers from Earth. One of the theories that the scientists have is it might be some kind of ancient civilization, pre-human civilization sentinel that monitors things that might cause grief for the planet, because obviously one of the areas they're focusing on is where the United States tests some of its most sensitive technology. But every single hotspot is a U.S. military area. There's one area in the Gulf of Mexico, which is, I know from my Mexican UFO friends, a real UFO hotspot, and they tell me it's rumored to be where there is some kind of underground undersea location from whence these strange objects come. It's absolutely fascinating, Walter, because we've now got credible scientists around the world using data, solid data, and asking questions and saying, okay, we now have evidence of highly reflective artificial objects in geostationary orbit. What are those objects objects sitting above, and lo and behold, they're sitting above again. Empirical data recorded events that have occurred on the Earth's surface, such as the Tic Tac incident, where there have been anomalous clusters of UFO sightings. More and more, my friend, the pressure is coming from science on the president to be more open about what the government knows. There's growing speculation that President Trump may make an announcement before the end of the year, before the midterms in November, to reveal the existence of a non-human intelligence engaging with this planet. I'm skeptical, but I have to say what's really interesting from this latest data, which has been published on a site called Arxiv, which is going to be peer-reviewed and it's going to be held up to academic criticism. What is really fascinating is that science is now catching up with this data. We're now in the position where if the government's not going to reveal what it knows about UFOs, UAPs, and I think we're entitled to be skeptical about that possibility. What this data shows, this latest evidence shows in this new scientific paper, only published in the last few days by Dr. Beatrice Villarol and Dr. Stephen Brühl, what it shows is that science can help crack this mystery. Science can find an answer. And it's one of the reasons why my sources tell me there's growing pressure on the United States to reveal what it knows, because sooner or later, the advances in AI, the advances in modern detection technology are going to democratize things that have only previously been seen on highly advanced military sensors. And we're getting to a stage now where the evidence is becoming irrefutable, that there is something highly intelligent, anomalous, conforming to all of the definitions, the five observables that define a UFO or UAP, and it's there. The data shows it, Walter.
0: So, Ross Coldhart, News Nation. These shiny objects in the sky, maybe 30,000 kilometers in the sky, did you get any information about their shape or their size?
4: Some of them are no more than half a meter across. Some of them are estimated to be several meters across. But the really important thing, Walter, is we know for a fact they are not asteroids or meteors or space junk of some kind. Because, firstly, they predate when humans first went into space, so it can't be a piece of a Sputnik or an American satellite. It can't be a rock, because rocks aren't specular. They're not highly reflective. These are highly reflective. The people that have described them to me have described that they are very like shiny panels, as if something is incredibly shiny. And they show up on these glass plates. And a lot of attempts have been made by debunkers to try and dismiss it and say, oh, look, you know, they're obviously just defects on the glass plates. And so what Beatrice and her colleagues did was have a look on the same series of glass plates of photographs taken a few hours later when the Earth was in shadow, when the sun's light wouldn't be reflecting on these panels, and sure enough, the objects disappeared. And then they came back again when the sun came back. So we know whatever they are reflective. They're sitting in geostationary Earth orbit. And the most frustrating thing of all, Walter, is that the best cameras that could look at these objects and answer the question once and for all are held by the United States military, which isn't saying anything about it.
0: There is a push this week for people who signed NDAs because they knew more about UFOs than the rest of us, but they had to sign NDAs. There's a push by major government officials to null and void those NDAs. Have you heard about that?
4: Yes, unfortunately, they aren't very effective because all they're requiring, the only cover they give, Walter, they're giving protection to people who come forward to, drum roll, oh, the Defense Department, the Department of War, the very people that have presided over this cover-up for the last 80 years. Does Blind Freddy honestly think that the Defense Department is the best people to actually make an assessment about the legitimacy of whistleblower claims about a legacy UFO, UAP crash retrieval and reverse engineering program? These are the people that have been engineering the cover-up. What this is, Walter, is a sick joke. What this is Congress yet again in a dog and pony show being led by the nose by the military and the intelligence community. We need politicians with cojones, politicians who are prepared to call out the cover-up and say what they're seeing for themselves. They're sick to death of being lied to in Congress, and I can only hope that they realize that, you know, even if people came forward to Congress under these new NDA protections, they wouldn't be protected by these new laws. This is the silly thing, and it certainly doesn't protect a person wanting to go public to you or me. If somebody wanted to go on Walter Sterling or Ross Coulthart's Reality Check and reveal all about the secret UFO retrieval and reverse engineering program, they would go to jail if they spoke to you or me.
5: Wow. Ross Coulthart, another fantastic report. Thank you very much for presenting your information and presenting your information on News Nation's Reality Check. Legendary Ross Coulthart, Sydney, Australia, News Nation.

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6: From Maine to Sacramento, this is weather for Sterling every damn Sunday night. I am meteorologist Dr. Dave Iser for the great American West. Tomorrow should in many places be the coolest and breeziest day of the week as an upper level low pressure system approaches the area, deepening an already kind of close marine layer to the Pacific, which may be produce even some dribble in some location spot early tomorrow and Tuesday morning. Temperatures will struggle to reach the 80 degree mark, and even the lower deserts might stay below 100 for the next 48 hours, but will rebound on Wednesday and to late next week. For Sacramento specifically, a mostly cloudy start to the day tomorrow, becoming partly sunny with high temperatures in the afternoons in the lower 80s. Plenty more sunshine for the rest of the week as temperatures rebound back into the low to middle 90s for highs. Overnight lows near 60 degrees. This is meteorologist Dr. Dave Iser with Weather Report, taking 36 best every hour. Only right here on Sterling every damn Sunday night.

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1: 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Well, school has started again, which means that you've had to adjust your life to the school year, and your kids have had to adjust their lives to the school year of 1880. Yes, the school year that we're stuck with was started in 1880 by two people. The agriculture community, because we needed people in July and August to work on the farm. That's why we have July and August off. The other thing is John D. Rockefeller and Henry Ford. They wanted workers. They didn't want thinkers. They didn't want people to challenge authority. They wanted people trained to show up on time, stand in a straight line, work equipment, follow directions, and do basic math. And that's what we got. The assumptions presented to kids in school are not there to be challenged. They're there to be memorized. They're there to be learned. And then the hours, well, they seem to coincide with going to work at the farm or at the factory. It seems to coincide with the second shift at the factory, which gets out at 3 o'clock, and the hospitals gets out at 3 o'clock, and the kids get out at 3:30, giving them time for the parents to get to the school to pick them up. That's why it was developed. It was around the work schedule of adults in routine jobs, tasks, not thinkers. These are not thought jobs. These are let's get it done on time jobs. Do not stop the assembly line jobs. That's what the public schools were made for, to accommodate that work schedule. Think about this. The kid shows up at school. Think about this. The kid shows up at school. How are they greeted? With a nice, interesting chime, which they could be done. It could be done. Instead, they show up with that harsh bell. It's a harsh, nasty bell, just like in a factory. Now, think about your watch, your iPhone, all the different ringtones that are available. Do they use any of those? No, they just use the harsh, nasty tone to sync up with the factories. Then they're told they're greeted by a man or woman in uniform, not a maternal type, a man or woman in uniform, and says, stand in a straight line and don't talk. If they talk or get out of line two or three times, they're sent to the warden's office, otherwise known as a principal. There's something very unique about the warden's office compared to most of the school. The warden's office is air-conditioned. Most of the school is not. Amazing. They're told to get in line, go to a classroom, sit there, don't challenge, memorize, remember, take a test, take another test. That's their schooling. Are they asked to come up with something new, to innovate, invent, try, write a story no one's ever written before, make a science project no one's ever done before, draw a picture that could scare the teacher out of her mind, out of his mind? No. They're told to remember this, memorize this, it'll be on the test. They're not taught critical thinking. My gosh, what they teach them is the most important thing, executive functioning. What's that? The ability to decide what's most important. The teacher gives assignments, you decide what's the most important assignment. Whoa. Okay, there it is. That's our education system. I have some suggestions. My kids are in the education system. I'm not one of these, you know, fancy talk show hosts who can sit here and cry about government schools. You know, these government schools. No, these aren't government schools. These are public schools. That's what they are. And you and I can visit the Board of Education meetings anytime we want and should, because what we're dealing with is a school system that's over 110 years old. Here are some of the things specific. I don't go about, you know, these Democrats. No, I don't care. I just want it fixed. Here's how I'd fix it. One, the day is too long. You mean to tell me you can't teach fourth grade math in less time than 7 hours? Number two, eliminate physical education, because no one knows how to do it without scaring half the class and making the other kids feel inadequate. Just get rid of it. Far more electives. If you want to inspire children to come to school, give them more choice as to what they're going to take. In most schools, the only choice they get is around ninth grade, where they get to decide French, Latin, or Spanish. Doesn't sound like a good choice. Or cooking or auto mechanics. Not a good idea. There must be, if that school has a swimming pool, there must be no mandatory swimming. Instead, use the swimming pool for other things. There may be many classes of people who want to be physical therapists who can help senior citizens get stronger and better. And they learn most of that in a pool. Why can't we teach that in high school? Wouldn't that be great? Shorter day, more electives, and more critical thinking. Plus, and this is the most important one, do not ask a kid to turn in their phone. That phone is not that child's. That is your phone. The 17-year-old can't sign a lease for a phone, therefore it is your phone, and you've chosen to give it to them. to keep them safe and to keep them secure, feeling secure and connected. That's what the phone is for. You gave it to them for a reason, and the school system thinks they have a better reason. I don't. I say that the school system needs to get their curriculum on that phone. Get their curriculum on that phone. The audience is already there. The crowd's already there. Look at the damn phone. The Other Side of Midnight with Walter Sterling. This is Sterling every damn Sunday.
0: Detective!
2: Hey, Walter. On tonight's episode of Confessions of a Retired Detective, I'd like to tell a story from my days in the auto crime division. Well, from time to time, New York State Department of Motor Vehicle investigators in Albany, New York would come across an individual who would obtain a driver's license using a phony identity, be it a social security number or other form of ID. So they would call us up, ask us if we'd make the arrest. So they would send us a packet with all this information, including photos of the subject. So one time there was this individual who lived down in Little Italy, and we went to his door a couple of times. Guy was never around. And one afternoon, it was a Friday, about 4 or 5 o'clock, we're just about to head back to the Bronx. The guy pops out of his building and he's walking a pit bull. So my partner goes, what do you want to do? I says, well, if we jump out and confront him and he lets the dog go on us, we're going to have to shoot the dog. That's bad for business. There's a million people out. And the first thing our job would do is, were you wearing your raid jackets? Did you have mace? Did you have this equipment? Did you have that equipment? So I said, let's come back on Monday morning, bright and early. He's got to walk these dogs. We'll have all our equipment. This way, if anything goes down, we're covered. He goes, okay. Monday morning, we get up bright and early. We're sitting on this guy's location. About 7 o'clock in the morning, he pops out. This time, he's walking two pit bulls. And I turn to my partner, I go, uh-oh, what are we going to do now? He goes, I'm not getting up early again. Let's get him. So we come racing down the block. We pull up in front of him. We jump out. And he goes, all right, you got me. I says, don't make us shoot the dogs. He goes, no, they're friendly. So we bring him up to the apartment. And he tries to slip into the apartment with the dogs. We're like, no, I don't think so. So we pull him out.

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0: every damn Sunday night. Welcome. How's that going? That whole drive back from where you were? Is that what you're doing tonight? Soon it will be autumn in the Northeast, and you'll be able to enjoy that with your family. And I'm going to go into detail about this, but to me, there's some very specific signs of hell. One of them is having an eight-year-old and an apple patch, where a farmer, rather than selling their apples wholesale to a produce broker, rather than that, they open up their farm to you and me, and they mark the rows that are okay, and then the really good stuff doesn't seem to be available to us. And what happens to our shoes in those apple orchards is terrifying and often permanent. But we'll go into that in other weeks. I have an email, WalterMSterling@gmail.com, and a spectacular website. I urge you to go look at it, WalterSterlingShow.com. WalterSterlingShow.com. Everything you could ever possibly want to see is there. Information about the man who does Florida stories. Don't you want that background? Don't you want that information? The man who does Florida stories. I wanted to mention to you that we talked about the affair mode on your phone. Always sounds like a good idea. I had one I really wanted to share. Just a second. Nicole Kidman and her breasts. It was Nicole Kidman's cleavage that once again had fans wondering whether she had gone under the knife after she pronounced her new film, Practical Magic 2, which is doing okay. The Australian actress who's been plagued with boob job rumors. The dramatic dress featured in an unbelievably intricate neckline. She completed the glamorous look with a matching black lace choker. She wears those a lot. The eye-catching display immediately promoted a flurry of speculation, with some questioning whether Nicole's bustier appearance could be the result of cosmetic surgery. Nicole, once again, says absolutely not true. Not true. But others say she had a boob job, among them Beverly Hills plastic surgeon, who exclusively told us that the latest photos suggest Nicole had indeed had a breast augmentation. The funny thing about Nicole Kidman is, think about it, we don't know anything about her. We know who she's married. She knew she married Tom Cruise. We're not clear if they actually had children by her or if they were adopted. Of course, her real children, not a question. But the what do we know about her? Did she have a happy childhood, a miserable childhood? Her first job, which was in a movie called Dead Calm, was a great movie, but she never talks about that, or Sam Neill, who she was in the movie with. She's an enigma. We've never heard her talk about being a mom, never heard her talk about being an adoptee mom. The other way I've been spending my time, besides worrying about Nicole Kidman, maybe you can relate to this, is on TikTok, videos pop up, and the most bizarre videos to me are the ones called We Live on a Boat. What? We live on a boat. They live on a cruise ship. There are couples that live on cruise ships. Now, if you've ever taken a cruise, I can't really see the upside to this. All I ever felt when I was on a cruise was I couldn't wait for it to end. Could not wait for it to end. And that was my challenge, because even though it was a just fine ship, none of the things that you and I have in our head actually seem to exist on a cruise ship. What you and I imagine is a great thing on a cruise ship probably doesn't exist, starting with smooth sailing. If you're sailing in the Atlantic, you're not going to have smooth sailing. It's going to be rough. I don't know about the Pacific. I suspect that's calmer. Definitely, you want to sail in the Mediterranean. There'll be no trouble. Mediterranean is a magical body of water. It heals you. It makes you feel positive. The weather's always warm enough. It's great. But the Atlantic, not so much. And a 10-foot waves is not unusual, and that means you're stuck in your cabin hoping the Dramamine kicks in soon. That's the first thing. The second thing is, those ships are used a lot, and they're at sea, and there are thousands and thousands of different people. The turnover on those ships by design is enormous. The result is shabbiness. Much of the cruise ships that I was on, they were a little shabby, and then the travel agent always suggests, well, next time we'll get you on such and such ship. And she recommends a much fancier one, and progressively fancier ones. But on the fancier ones, I didn't find any better. I think the ones that go for a week and back are the better ships. The weekend cruises to some fake island with lots of gambling and drinking, probably not ideal. That was my experience. It wasn't great. It just wasn't great. And I keep waiting, as I mentioned this, for anybody to tell me I'm wrong. That'd be fine. Tell me I'm wrong. Tell me you had a great cruise. But I won't believe you. Walter Sterling, every damn Sunday night. I've got an email, WalterMSterling@gmail.com.
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2: This is kind of a coming of age story. And it had a couple of parents going to your neighborhood Walmart to watch their offspring. work and go from there. Well, apparently their youngster was having a little bit of a verbal sparring with a feller named Bert Atienza. So what happens? The parents step in. And the parents go in and they, they punch and beat the old guy and he dies. Happens at your neighborhood Walmart. Sadly, way too much. Travis Nathan White and his lady friend, Erica Latrice Mitchell, charged with second-degree murder in the death of that wonderful Bert Atienza. Couple of things that go on. There's a lot of crazy stuff that happens at your neighborhood Walmart. Don't get into a beef with someone, mainly because you never know what the other person is doing. You don't know if they're going to pull out a gun. You don't know if they're going to punch you in the noggin like happened to this poor fellow. You have no idea whether you're going to walk out of that store. So do yourself a favor. Let it be. Let it be. And I hope that wonderful Walmart associate kept his or her job, because it's really not their fault that the parental units decided to womp on the old guy, especially if you happen to be, 77 like Bert Atienza was. Getting into fist fights is not usually good for people at that age. Heck, it's not good for anyone at any age. You're not like a trained martial artist or boxer or something like that. Yeah, don't start punching people. Just let it roll off your back and move along. Move along. I have a goal. In fact, the good people at Walmart have the same goal. It's the largest corporation in the world. And their biggest goal is to see you come and go from their store without dying. No dying. I like that. We like living people. For the people of Walmart, I'm Velo Hool. Sterling, every damn night.

0: The New York.
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11: From ABC News, I'm Wayne Cabot.
12: It needs to be said that as mayor of the city of Austin, I'm very angry about this.
11: Mayor Kirk Watson angry about ICE shooting a man in a car. Video of a cuffed man with a bullet wound to the back, brought to a trauma center and transferred to federal custody. Police prevented from accessing the scene. Chief Lisa Davis.
13: This has happened in the city of Austin. The city of Austin deserves answers in what occurred. The mayor's demanding some answers. The city manager wants answers, and we're going to get those. We're going to get all those questions answered.
11: Crowds gathering at the scene to protest what the mayor calls a surge by ICE agents there. A law enforcement source saying the man was from Venezuela illegally. AI competitors America and China are in talks about an AI notification system for potential threats, says Treasury Secretary Scott Bessent. This as Google reveals its AI hacked into three companies.
14: Gemini broke out of its testing environment. A spokesperson for the company says it found public information online and then guest credentials to access websites that it thought were part of the test, but they were real companies. Google says in all three cases, its model did stop. Just this week, OpenAI revealed a series of disturbing incidents where its AI models went rogue. In one case, the model told itself to ignore all developer messages.
11: ABC's Perry Russum. When President Trump comes to New York this week to kick off the UN General Assembly meeting, who will coordinate the media pool coverage? It was supposed to be CNN, but now its credentials don't work. Same for MS Now and Politico. Trump making good on his threat to ban them over coverage he doesn't like. The party of German Chancellor Merz is suffering more losses in state elections. The economy there giving rise to the far-right AfD party. A hunter is charged with killing a Delaware woman that he apparently thought was a deer as she walked through a field Friday at dusk. The victim, 39, the hunter, 74, charged with manslaughter. You're listening to ABC News.
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11: The L.A. County Medical Examiner confirming the death of Presley Gerber, the son of Cindy Crawford, at a rehab facility. He was 27. When he was 15, he was signed on as a model. Scientists all over the world are celebrating last week's unveiled discovery of a new kind of cat, first new feline species in more than 100 years, not only because we have a new cute kitty to admire, but because of what it suggests.
0: New things are just all around us, and with discoveries like the Telkai cat, it gives us more reason to look and protect the environment that they live in as well, so that they also don't go extinct.
11: ABC News geriatric medicine subspecialist Dr. Alan Chang. As of now, there's only one in captivity, a 10-year-old male in Bolivia. A new museum in L.A. is really unlike any you've ever seen before because its creator is George Lucas. ABC's Chuck Sievertson.
7: An exhibit of the Star Wars story opens the Lucas Museum. On hand for Saturday's grand opening ceremony, Star Wars star Mark Hamill.
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7: 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Mayor Karen Bass.
11: 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Wayne Cabot, ABC News.
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20: Here's the official forecast for tonight. Partly cloudy, 73. Mostly sunny tomorrow. A chance of afternoon showers and thunderstorms. Heat index of 102. Tomorrow night, mostly cloudy. More rain and thunderstorms possible, down to 71. Tuesday, scattered showers and thunderstorms. Going to feel like 100 with the heat index. Tuesday night, showers and thunderstorms, 68. Wednesday, showers likely. Afternoon thunderstorms possible and 85 degrees. I'm Craig Allen on WGOW.
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25: From Maine to Sacramento, this is weather from Sterling every damn Sunday night. I am meteorologist Dr. Dave Iser. Fall begins tomorrow, so happy fall, everybody. We should also wish our Jewish friends a fulfilling holiday, Yom Kippur. Only a little more than a week left in September, though, and summer-like weather remains across our United States. Hot and humid conditions continue to rule over the central and southern plains. Tennessee Valley, the lower Mississippi valleys, while thunderstorms continue to plague portions of the Midwest, Ohio Valley, and the Mid-Atlantic, and the Southeast too. So the next few days at least, we're going to see some wet weather in those areas. Some areas where the soil remains saturated from previous storms are prone for some flash flooding. Otherwise, though, there are some moderating temperatures and humidity levels across portions of the Northern Plains, Midwest, and the Great Lakes behind an associated cold frontal system. So please enjoy late September. This is meteorologist Dr. Dave Iser with weather reports at 6 and 36 past every hour, only right here on Sterling every damn Sunday night.

0: Midnight throughout the great Northeast, Eastern Time Zone, midnight, Walter Sterling, every damn Sunday. This is one of those nights. I hate to share with you something Lifetime Network-y, but this is one of those nights where when I pull over to the side of I-90, the 80, the 101, the 4, when I pull over to the side on a night like this, I look forward to it. I'll pull over, I'll pull into one of those parking areas or a big truck stop. I love truck stops because I feel safe. I know that's crazy, but I feel safe at night in a truck stop. And I get to a dark part of the lot and I get out of my car and I just feel it. You know what I'm talking about. I just feel it. I feel conflicting energies. There's the magnificent energy that comes from the sky and that moon. And I can look at that for a while and my body feels a certain way. Maybe yours does too. Then I can sense the RF of the highway going by. You know, the RF, the energy of cars going by is a very real thing. And it affects your mood and it affects animals. Everything's affected by those cars going that fast, that straight. Boom. I feel that. And then different sort of human energy, people going in and out of the truck stop, getting gas, sitting there, eating in the car. A very male phenomena, by the way. I don't think most women eat in the car. I could be wrong, but I think it's a very male thing, not only to eat in the car, but when they get where they're going, just sit in the car. They may have been sitting in that car for 6 hours. They may have been sitting in the truck for 6 hours, but we sometimes just sit in the car. And if you look at a popular grocery store parking lot and you really look around to see if there's anybody just sitting in their cars, you will be astonished, as I often am when I look and go, wow, they're like half of these cars are filled with guys eating in their car or just sitting and staring into the abyss. It's an unusually calming event to sit in the parking lot 2:30 in the morning, nothing to do but to absorb the night, to feel the night. I believe it's a gift that we get on the great shift, the ability to sit and absorb our environment, in an environment that didn't exist 100 years ago. This is a new environment. 100 years ago, they weren't sitting next to a road with cars going by at 70 miles an hour, 80 miles an hour. That didn't exist. These big truck stops didn't exist. This is brand new. I believe it's a great thing. Again, it gives us energy that never existed in the universe until right now. You and I are sampling a feeling that was not here in 1900, 1920, 1930, 1940. There weren't 70-mile-an-hour cars in 1940. This is all new. There are aromas that your kids are never going to enjoy. I experienced one today. Try to remember opening the lid of a phonograph, a wooden phonograph, one with a wooden case, phonograph inside, 3378, and you open it up and, whoa, it's got this magnificent aroma, a scent, a combination of vacuum tubes, heated vacuum tubes, and when that heats up, that does create a special scent. And the wood, whatever they use to make it, and then the stain of the wood, and the vinyl. You open that up, it's a smell like nothing else. It's a scent you've never heard before, felt before or since. Your kids are never going to know that. The other thing that makes me mad, because it was avoidable, the world looked very different with incandescent lights. When I fly into Manhattan, that it's so bright, and that harsh white light now is every tower and every office tower, every apartment building, is ugly. The soft glow of incandescent lights, little tan, little yellow, little white, that was magnificent. It was magnificent. And I didn't realize how much I'd miss it. The good news is we can replace all of those nasty bulbs now, the LED bulbs. We can replace them now with incandescent bulbs. But when that law first went into effect, before our current president signed the executive order to get rid of that stupid law, retailers couldn't sell incandescent lights. You had to get there the first day, because the minute they sold out, they were gone. And you could look on Amazon and they weren't there. You were stuck. You were going to use LED lights. Also true in the automobile. When a car comes at you, whoa, that's way bright, right? That's really bright. We in America get two shades, two levels of brightness. We get normal and high beam. Normal and high beam, that's it. Okay, well, in the sophisticated part of the world, that is the rest of the world that has automobiles, they can adjust the brilliance of their lights just the way you can adjust the brilliance of your computer screen the same way. They can adjust how bright the lights are. They can adjust the lights to put in different lights of a different shade. Only here are we stuck with bright and less bright. I wish we could get rid of that. I wish we could get rid of it. I want to congratulate John Katsimatidis, Margot Katsimatidis, and Chad Lopez. They are the president owners of Red Apple Audio Networks, which owns WABC in New York. And they were prime movers and prime funders of the campaign to make AM radio permanent in the car. Now, we have both affiliates. I've got the great KMBZ FM in Kansas City, run by the brilliant Andy First, Alan First, gosh, Alan First, by the brilliant Alan First. And it's a number one radio station most of the day in Kansas City, and all the demographics you care about. It's great. But then we're on KMOX in St. Louis, a 50,000-watt AM station, and KFBK in Sacramento, a giant AM radio station. And believe it or not, the car manufacturers wanted, many wanted to get rid of it. Ford was one of the first, BMW, and Tesla. They made this wacky claim that AM radio somehow interferes with the electronics of an electric vehicle. This is nonsense. AM radio has been streaming into cars since 1938, no problem. It takes up little bandwidth. It's not a big deal. But it's a big deal to you and me because you're probably listening to me right now on an AM radio station. FEMA uses AM radio stations to reach the country with their special emergency alert system reports. It's important to FEMA. When nothing else works, when the cell towers are down and you're 75 miles out of town, AM radio reaches you. FM does not. It's that powerful. And therefore, we said, no, you're not taking it out of the cars. People want it in the cars. People like it in the cars. And it was actually a fight in Congress. Well, last week, Congress finally voted in agreement. I forget what the formal name of the act is, but it's a AM Radio Forever in the Car Act. That's the idea. It has to go to the Senate. I'd let your senator know you'd like to have your radio, because I think there's a bigger function to AM radio. 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There's very little talk radio on FM. And if you enjoy this type of show, but especially if you enjoy my show, you might want to let that senator know this act about AM radio is coming to you, sir, ma'am, and we'd really like it to pass. Walter Sterling, every damn Sunday night, email waltermsterling@gmail.com. And I have a spectacular pumpkin spice sheet cake from JB Bakery, Burlington, New Jersey. I've got that recipe. 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Easy to make. It's the pumpkin sheet cake, which is now the big trend. On TikTok, you see weird people sitting in their cars, yes, sitting in their cars, eating pumpkin sheet cake. 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Just send me an email, waltermsterling@gmail.com, and I will send it right out to you. Nothing else. You don't get on a list. We don't get organized. We don't sell you stuff. We just are happy to see you. Sterling every damn Sunday.
1: All right, this is amazing. 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Information about how you voted, where your kids go to school, when your credit cards were declined, it's being sold on the internet right now, and now is the time to stop it. Your car, you made a slam stop. You stopped really fast. That is signal to your car manufacturer. They have a black box in your car. That is signal to your car manufacturer, and they then sell it to data brokers on the web. The data brokers then can sell it to anybody they want that don't even care. Information about your school, where your kids go to school, who you voted for. Did you get a decline on your credit card? Maybe a security decline. Nothing wrong with your credit. You have a lot of money. That isn't the issue, but it got declined because of fraud. You had to clear that up. You've had that experience. Well, that gets reported and sold. You get on a list of restaurant declines. You get on that list, and then they sell that. All the information about you and me, how we drive, where we go, what our front door looks like, gets sold to data brokers, and they then turn it around and they sell it on the dark web or to anybody who wants to pay for, you know, 100 names for 10 bucks. That's right. You can stop it with Incogni, incogni.com, incogni. 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

Jacques Lindsay. It's Jacques with an S on the end, or is it Jax? Jacques Lindsay, 31. He obviously is a feller that has an anger management issue. He was in Charlotte, North Carolina, the Queen City, at Paper Doll Lounge Strip Club on Wilkinson Boulevard. It's a great place. And yeah, this just came out. Jacques was in the lounge, and apparently he grabbed a woman by her neck, throwing her against the wall in the patio area. Oh, no! The victim and Jacques were in a previous dating relationship. Strip club security alerted about the assault, and they roughed Jacques up. Jacques' forehead was hit, and he began bleeding pretty good, and I think that's nice. Pretty obvious in the arrest photo, which you can't see right here on Sterling every damn night. Hey, we've all gone through relationships. You have a bad breakup. You're just busy trying to live your own life, and you see that person, you know, perhaps flirting with another man at a gentleman's club. What are you to do? What are you to do? I say, walk away. But if you get into a fight, grabbing a lady by the throat and throwing her against the wall ain't really what you should be doing. You're perhaps a debate. Lincoln Douglas, you can debate your relationship for 4 hours while everyone looks and applauds or boos. I think that's good. The Paper Doll Lounge Strip Club has great specials, great drink specials, and really beautiful women. If you're in Charlotte, stop on by. From the Champagne Room with a travel brochure. I'm Velo Houle, Strippers on the Loose. Sterling, every damn night.

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5: From Maine to Sacramento, this is weather for Sterling every damn Sunday night. I am meteorologist Dr. Dave Iser for the great American West. Tomorrow should in many places be the coolest and breeziest day of the week as an upper level low pressure system approaches the area, deepening an already kind of close marine layer to the Pacific, which maybe produce even some dribble in some location spots early tomorrow and Tuesday morning. Temperatures will struggle to reach the 80 degree mark, and even the lower deserts might stay below 100 for the next 48 hours, but will rebound on Wednesday and to late next week. For Sacramento specifically, a mostly cloudy start to the day tomorrow, becoming partly sunny with high temperatures in the afternoons in the lower 80s. Plenty more sunshine for the rest of the week as temperatures rebound back into the low to middle 90s for highs. Overnight lows near 60 degrees. This is meteorologist Dr. Dave Iser with Weather Report, taking 36 past every hour. Only right here on Sterling every damn Sunday night.

0: I'm James Parker, and this is Florida Story.
1: Yeah, thank you. Thank you. Let's go down to Avon Park, Florida, where a middle school teacher noticed a couple of her students were acting a little weird. She heard these two girls looking for a folder. Long after class had let out, the teacher found the folder, and on the front of it was written private info, do not open, and project 11-9. So she opens it up. And inside the folder was a plan to kidnap and kill 9 people. Everything in there, from how to get their guns to what they were going to wear. They were going to take off their nail polish. No hair showing from the moment we put our clothes on. They really went through all the steps here and had a detailed plan about kidnapping and killing 9 people. The girls are being charged with several felonies, and they're going to miss Taco Tuesday. Hold my beer. For our next Florida story, we go down to Naples, Florida. Our Florida man is 32 years old, drunk, no shirt, and sitting on a bench in the parking lot of Olive Garden. Someone felt sorry for him and left him, gave him their leftovers. And so then he's a drunk, shirtless Florida man sitting on the park bench in front of Olive Garden eating pasta with his hands. Some people complained, so an employee came out there and said, you got to go. You're freaking people out. Florida man cusses him out and then asked whether he had male or female sex organs. So the employee calls the cops. Cops show up. They have some paper towels. They wipe the guy off, put him in the back of the cop car. But hey, free pasta. Hold my beer. Let's go down to Winter Park, Florida. A high school band director gets wrapped up in some rumors that he was messing around with one of his students. Someone reported to police that the Florida band director had inappropriate photographs of a teenager. So the cops got his phone, and on it they found those pictures and that of another former student. And really, he had about 5 escapades with different students. Turns out the problem is some of these boys were 16 and 17 years old. Yikes. And you've got to be crazy to want to be a high school band director anyway. You got a bunch of 14 and 15-year-olds wheezing out horrible sounds from those instruments all around you all day. Hold my beer. Hillsborough County, Florida. 26-year-old Florida man decided one day he wants to play cop. He's got the red and blue lights on his car. So he pulls up behind someone, lights him up. When the car pulls over, he goes to check on him. Sir, license, registration, please. We're not sure how many times Florida man has done this in the past, but this time he does it to an off-duty cop. And the cop was pretty cool. The cop played along with him and went through the traffic stop. Didn't get a ticket or anything, but took his air quotes warning and then had the guy pulled over immediately afterwards. They searched his car and they found an airsoft pistol under his passenger seat. Dude, you're going to get yourself killed. Idiot. Who are these people that pretend to play cop? That is so weird.
2: Hold my beer.
0: Doral, Florida. And there's no big story here. There's just a cute little picture that's being passed around the internet where at the crosswalk of a school, it's spelled S-C-O-H-O-L. They misspelled school at the crosswalk in front of school. It's hilarious. Hold my beer. For our next Florida story, we go down to Port St. Lucie. 3:30 in the afternoon. Cops get a call to go into the house. Knock on the door. A guy answers. He's acting a little weird. They said he acted like he was on drugs. And he's worried because his husband's supposed to be here, he's not here. The only explanation is he must have been kidnapped. So cops can tell this guy's messed up. They go around the block. They see the husband walking down the street, and so they talk to him. He says, no, I haven't been kidnapped. I just walked to the store to get a drink. So the cops search his backpack. 6 needles, a glass pipe, and bags of methamphetamine. It always cracks me up when these idiots call the cops on themselves.
2: Hold my beer.
0: For our next Florida story, we go down to Miami, Florida, where an enterprising businessman opened a jewelry store. And one day at this Miami jewelry store, an Argentine businessman and his associate dropped off 4 gold bars. But before he could move the bars, he got a couple of his friends to come in and pepper spray him and pretend to steal the bars. It's sort of a Jussie Smollett sort of hoax, except there was actual theft of about $80,000 worth of gold here. Hey, Florida man, this isn't some sort of Guy Ritchie caper movie. You don't get away with that in real life. Hold my beer. And we're going to cap off our Florida Stories episode today with a couple of carcass stories. The first one starts in Florida, and it's a car ride. In fact, it's a lot like
1: National Lampoon's Vacation, when grandma dies in the backseat, except this time an 87-year-old grandpa died in the backseat. So if you're a Canadian citizen driving home after a vacation in Florida, you don't want to stop because you have to pay for the body to have it transported. And if you get to Canada, it's free. Problem is, that's a three-day car ride. So by the time they get to the Canadian border and the border patrol there find the carcass. But you know what? No arrests were made. Get along your way. Get that nasty grandpa carcass out of here. Hold my beer.
2: Wait. Hold my beer.
1: Hold my beer.
3: Hold my beer.
1: And finally on Florida Stories, we go down to Tampa, Florida. Pop quiz. If you're running a drug house and your buddy ODs on heroin, can you legally bury him in the backyard? Well, you just learned on Florida Stories today, the answer is yes. Cops found the body in the backyard. There were witnesses to the guy's death. No foul play is suspected. I mean, other than the heroin use. And the guy has not been charged.
2: Wait. Hold my beer.
1: What? Hold my beer.
3: Hold my beer. What?
1: Florida Stories is produced by Spring Rock. I'm James Parker, and this is Florida Stories.
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I'm smutty book author Thea Landon. Let me tell you a late night story for Midnight Misfits. Here's an excerpt from my book, The Edge of the Sphere. A gentle breeze tickled Leora's bare skin as she stood at the edge of the pond. She was unclothed, save for the two silver bracelets always clamped around her wrists. Crouching down, she trailed her fingers over the surface of the sparkling pool. It was warm, though not too warm, and so clear she could see straight down to the bottom. Without giving it a second thought, she dove in head first. The water crashing against her body felt so refreshing, so real, she could almost convince herself it was more than an illusion she'd crafted. When she came up for air, she swam toward the waterfall to take a closer look at the scene she had created. The pool was shallower in the recession behind the tumbling spray, and she stood up in the waist-deep water. The reminder she was expecting company cut her exploration short. She crossed through the waterfall again and saw Stephen waiting for her at their favorite stone. Feeling his ardent stare lock onto her exposed figure, she beamed at him, issuing a wordless invitation to join her. Before he responded, she immersed herself in the water once more, savoring the freeing feeling of weightless suspension. Upon resurfacing, she flipped over and floated on her back as he kicked off his shoes and socks. He shed the rest of his clothing, and she caught her first view of his naked form, presented only for her enjoyment.

Late gray eyes that had previously captivated her could no longer hold her attention as she had the opportunity to study him in full at last. His body was slim, though the lines of the muscular definition in his arms and shoulders were apparent to her, even from several yards away. Chocolate curls dotted his firm chest, descending into a narrow trail across his stomach. Whereas she hadn't hesitated to plunge into the water, he exhibited more caution. He slowly slid off the rock and slipped underwater, slicking his hair back from his eyes when he came back up. Leora noted his awkward splashing in the deeper end of the pond and led the way back to the waterfall. Stephen appeared to be far more comfortable when he found his footing on the bottom of the pool. Their visual exploration of each other paved the way toward physical interaction, and he waded closer to her. The energy and vigor with which he kissed her was enough to make her knees grow weak, and she clutched at him for support. His hand wandered down her back to hold her against him. The contact of his dampened skin along the entire line of her body sent a heady rush of heat spreading throughout her. As if remembering what had elicited her prior reactions, his lips moved away from her mouth. His tender kisses covered her neck, her shoulders, and her chest, but before he made any further progress, he pulled back. Instead of protesting, as was her initial response, Leora let her touch speak for her. She reached up to caress the side of his head, trailing her fingers through his hair, and hoped it would be enough to express how much she wanted, needed to experience more of him. In one swift movement, his arms slipped below the surface of the water, and he picked her up. She swallowed back a squeal of surprise as he carried her through the waterfall, into the hollowed cave beyond. The slippery stones were cool underneath her when he lifted her out of the pool and placed her on its rim. She couldn't bear to be apart from him for another moment, and she slid a hand around the back of his neck to bring his tempting, moistened lips closer to her own. Stephen indulged her for a little longer before making his way down the expanse of her milky skin, and her back arched. When he stroked the inside of her thigh, her legs parted to allow him better access. Oh, I should probably stop here for tonight, but you know you can always have more. That was an excerpt from my book, The Edge of the Sphere, which is available at Amazon in paperback and on Kindle Unlimited. I'm smutty book author Thea Landon for Sterling every damn night.

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1: 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Sound mixers Sean Cicero, Sean Walsh, Andrew Torres. Voice actors James Parker, James Copeland, that's me, Randy Thomas, Charlie Van Dyke, Charles Van Sant, Robert Clotworthy, Peter Thiel, Erotic Thrills Thea Landon, Class Act Jill Brook, Baked Goods Steve and Selena JB Bakery, Skullduggery Vic Ferrari, Blessings Father James Drucker, Meteorologist Dr. Dave Iser, Writer Jerry the Writer, Business Guidance Craig Kitchen, Program originated by Chris Olivero, Long-suffering executives David Yagaroff and Greg Stalker. With respect, Alex Bennett, Sally Jesse Raphael, and Gene Shepard.

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6: From ABC News, I'm Wayne Cabot.
7: Special attention, Travis County units. ICE is currently in pursuit of a blue Toyota Corolla.
6: Video of the moments following that call provided by Broadcastify showing ICE agents in Austin surrounding a car at a traffic stop. A man inside hunched over the driver's seat. He's heard saying in Spanish he was shot because he did not brake. Later, the man is seen handcuffed while officers cut his shirt, exposing a gunshot wound on his back. Protesters soon gathered, some yelling at the local police, but the mayor, Kirk Watson, wants the people to know.
8: The Austin Police Department was not involved in this incident. The police department did help with the blocking of some of the roads and doing traffic control.
6: Local police being kept away from the scene. The wounded man was taken to a trauma center where he was then transferred into federal custody. Law enforcement telling ABC News the person shot is believed to be a Venezuelan national illegally in the U.S. with a final order of removal. Patrick Clancy told 60 Minutes the headlines describing his wife as killer mom and baby murderer monster are wrong. It was mental illness, he says, that caused her to kill their three children. Conspiracy theories suggesting he was responsible for the children's deaths are, he says, deeply harmful, calling them a huge distraction from what really matters here, which is perinatal mental health. Patrick Clancy also saying that his youngest son, Callan, didn't die immediately that fatal day, but lived four more days before dying in his arms. Qatar Energy says because of the Hormuz crisis, only a very minute volume of liquefied natural gas is getting through. Iran saying the strait will reopen only when the U.S. pulls back and pays war reparations. Average price for regular gas in the U.S. holding steady Sunday, $4.48 a gallon, says AAA. Diesel just over $6.50. Gas Buddy saying it's going to go higher. You're listening to ABC News.
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6: ABC's Maggie Rooley spoke with Princess Diana's brother, whose book got a royal rebuke from King Charles. The book says that when he was prince, the king was giddy when his wife Diana died, the palace putting out a rare statement now questioning Charles Spencer's memory, judgment, and reason. His reaction to their reaction?
11: Well, it's not every day you're gaslit by a king, but I was really upset with that because I thought it was very, not only condescending, but not straight. What I said is straight and true. And what did they come back with? That? It doesn't say he didn't say it either. That's what I found interesting.
6: President Trump says the arch he wants built between the Lincoln Memorial and Arlington National Cemetery would be a military complex able to host drones and snipers while storing ammunition. The Pentagon says it has no information beyond the president's statement. Trust in our country's institutions is declining, says German Chancellor Friedrich Merz, his party suffering more losses in state elections there. He says he can't sugarcoat it. Germany, he says, is being actively undermined by radical parties on both the left and the right. Economic struggles have given a lift to the far-right AfD party in Germany. Maybe in these tough times there, this might lift spirits. Clinking of the mugs at Oktoberfest underway this weekend in Munich. A tradition that officially dates back to the 1800s. Millions are coming from all over the world. Wayne Cabot, ABC News.
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12: Here's the official forecast for tonight. Partly cloudy, 73. Mostly sunny tomorrow. A chance of afternoon showers and thunderstorms. Heat index of 102. Tomorrow night, mostly cloudy. More rain and thunderstorms possible, down to 71. Tuesday, scattered showers and thunderstorms. Going to feel like 100 with the heat index. Tuesday night, showers and thunderstorms, 68. Wednesday, showers likely. Afternoon thunderstorms possible and 85 degrees. I'm Craig Allen on WGOW.
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14: 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Gary McNamara and Eric Harley talk about everything from politics to social issues and news of the day. 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
15: All across America, we are Red Eye Radio. He is Eric Harley, and I'm Gary McNamara. All right, it's out again.
16: What's out?
15: The Annenberg School for Communication in Pennsylvania, their poll on what Americans know. All right.
16: All right.
15: You ready? Here
16: it's
15: we go.
16: It's going to be a short list.
15: Three branches of government.
16: Yeah.
15: 65% correctly named all three.
16: Wow.
15: Now, that stayed relatively steady for the last couple of years. Remember, about 10 years ago, it was like 56%, 57%. And then at one point, one poll in the last 15 years, it showed that the majority of Americans could not tell you what the three branches of government are. Right now, it's 35% who could not name the three branches of government. Which, of course, is the executive, the legislative, and the red eye branch of government.
16: Yes. Eric and Gary, I would say 10 commandments, but we have more.
15: Now, when it comes, think about this, the First Amendment, the only part of the First Amendment that the majority of Americans were able to identify was free speech. 73%, significantly fewer than the 79% that named it in 2025.
16: So that means 27% couldn't identify anything? Did you say 73%?
15: No, 73% were able to say that in the First Amendment, you know, what was in the First Amendment.
16: Okay.
15: And they identified
16: free speech.
15: So, right.
16: So when it came to 27 couldn't identify anything else in the First Amendment?
15: No. They asked. No. I have it right here. Let me go okay. through it.
16: All right.
15: All right. So freedom of speech, 73%. Freedom of religion, only 43% knew that freedom of religion was in the First Amendment. Not that freedom of religion doesn't exist. Where is it in the Constitution?
16: Right. Okay. All right.
15: Right of assembly, only 31% knew that the right of assembly was a part of the First Amendment.
16: Or as Democrats rewrote that First Amendment, except during COVID.
15: Yes. Freedom of the press, only 29% knew that freedom of the press was part of the First Amendment.
16: That's surprising. Because you would think with the liberals, the way the liberal activist media is, that the rank and file liberal would know that because of, you know, anytime somebody, I mean, they try to use that with Colbert. The freedom of the press. He's a comedian. Calm down.
15: The right to petition.
16: All right.
15: For a redress of your grievances.
16: Mm-hmm.
15: That's basically when you look at it, that is McCain-Feingold.
16: Yeah.
15: That's basically McCain-Feingold. And only 12% knew that the right to petition. By the way, McCain-Feingold was an attempt to kill the right to petition to get a redress of your grievances from the government.
16: Right.
15: Only 12% knew that that was part of the First Amendment. Now, the good thing is here, 25% knew that the right to bear arms was part of the First Amendment. How do you not know that's not the Second Amendment?
16: Well,
15: I mean, my God.
16: Here's my question. Is that a handful of conservatives trying to move it up on the list? It should be part of the first. Yeah, I don't know. At least they knew you had the right.
15: Yes, it's that.
16: I'll accept that.
15: As long as they know that it exists somewhere.
16: As long as they
15: in the universe.
16: Know, if they get right. it, you know, if it's lost, you know, that's fine. But as long as they know that it exists, I'm okay with that. Yeah, all right. Hey, man, we should move that up. It's not number two. It's number one, along with freedom of speech. Thank you very much.
15: Said the director of the Annenberg Public Policy Center, ignorance is costly. You can't protect and cherish rights that you don't know you have. The percentage of U.S. adults who can answer an open-ended question and name the five protected. I'm sorry. The quote ended there. I thought it was continuing the quote right there. Now, here we go.
16: Mm.
15: 83% know that when the president vetoes legislation, the bill becomes law if 2/3 of the members of each House of Congress vote to override the veto. Hmm. This is mind-boggling, though, because this is 31% apparently don't. A 5-4 Supreme Court ruling, 69% know that a 5-4 Supreme Court decision is the law and needs to be followed. Almost 1 in 5... 18% said the decision is sent back to Congress for reconsideration, and 12% said it is sent back to the Federal Court of Appeals to be decided there. Now, it could be, you know, because a lot of Supreme Court decisions are, we're sending it back to the court. But if it's a Supreme Court decision on a constitutional issue and it's final and it doesn't send it, it doesn't have to send it back to the court, is my point.
16: Right, right, right.
15: 60% know that the Supreme Court has the final responsibility for determining whether an action by the president is constitutional if the president and the Supreme Court disagree. Only 40% don't know that. 17% say the final responsibility lies with Congress. 4% said it lies with the says it's the president. 19%, I don't know. Asked whether the 10th Amendment to the U.S. Constitution, asked what the 10th Amendment to the U.S. Constitution says about the relationship between the states and the federal government, half of U.S. adults correctly say that the powers not granted to the federal government are reserved to the states or the people. 1 in 8, 13%, say it's the other way around. The states only have powers granted to them by the Constitution. Over a third, 37%, don't know which one is correct. So you're saying 50% of the people do not understand federalism.
16: I would think, if you asked me, I would have come back with it's probably more than 50%. That's not, to me, it's surprising that it's that low. Because nobody seems to understand. But what's weird is the left has often, they don't know that or don't understand or whatever, that they're actually using the idea behind federalism, and that's we'll do it ourselves. We'll do it in our state. We'll do the little experiment in our state. And they don't understand the basis of it. But I would think, for some reason, I'm surprised that at that number, I would think it would be higher, that more people would not understand federalism. That's what I think.
15: Because the concept is easy. It's the states that gave the federal government power.
16: Right.
15: Not the other way around.
16: Right.
15: But that's basic. You know, you look at that 50% there, and then the 35% that can't name the three branches of government. There's no more important part of the Constitution than the three branches of government, the separation of powers. Mm-hmm. Even more important than the Bill of Rights, because the Bill of Rights doesn't exist without the three branches of government, without the separation of powers.
16: There's a clip of Scalia saying this, and he goes on. I think he said it in other settings, but he was on Capitol Hill in this one setting that's on YouTube. And he goes on, it's about a 15-minute clip, I want to say. And he goes on about it, and we talked about it in recent months, that it is the best point ever made, that what sets us apart is the separation of powers.
15: Mm-hmm.
16: That is what's most critical here. And the DSA, of course, is pushing for the opposite.
15: Well, and that's what liberalism and the DSA wishes to kill.
16: Right.
15: They wish to kill the separation of powers.
16: Mm-hmm.
15: And they publicly, they talk about that, to get rid of the Senate.
16: Yeah.
15: To put the presidency and the Supreme Court under the authority of only one branch of Congress.
16: Right.
15: The People's Politburo.
16: Mm-hmm. Exactly.
15: I mean, you survive by crumming up with these crazy ideas, because a significant portion, or maybe a majority of who you believe is your base, is completely and totally clueless as to why, whether it's federalism or the separation of powers, why that is so cherished and has been cherished for over 250 years.
16: Yeah. Yeah.
15: You don't understand the concept of it. You don't understand that the whole purpose is to keep a concentration of power from one area of the government. The whole concept of it, of when you think about it, because we've always talked about, you know, people automatically, Eric, understand the problem with a monopoly. Right? In business, they talk about it all the time.
16: Sure.
15: that the monopoly is bad. And we've always said, well, actually, the worst monopoly is a monopoly of the government. Even a government with the three branches of government, where you can have a separation of powers, still can create laws that will always give them an advantage over any industry out there, which is why we don't want the government in business.
16: Well, it's when Obama was in, it was the final summer of his second term, and he was asked, I forget by which magazine, he was asked, what about Obamacare? Would you consider that an accomplishment? And then he was like, yeah, but it didn't accomplish everything. And what I think we need to look more toward is a public-private partnership. Well, a public-private partnership in healthcare would have, of course, the government making all the rules, all the regulation. And then that would be the, I think he saw at that time and probably still believes it, I don't know, that would be the way for them, for the government, to kill the private sector, which is what they have to do, destroy the private sector so they can take over that industry and federalize that industry. That's what they've looked to do. They've nationalized that industry, that and energy.
15: Well, the Green New Deal. That was the Green New Deal.
16: Yep. And they make it sound, again, it's always for the people. It will always benefit you. But I think the greatest example of failures like that is how people just walked blindly on the left into Obamacare. The California couple, well, we voted for Obama. We supported Obamacare. We didn't know we were going to have to pay for it.
15: Well, you know, when we talk about the whole concept of federalism, you know, we have said one of the reasons that, you know, you look at the Democrats when it comes to, and we've talked about health care before, that they had their opportunity. They've had opportunities in states, mm-hmm. in California, in Vermont, in Colorado, mm-hmm. to put in a statewide government health care system.
16: Right.
15: They didn't do it. Every time they didn't do it. Why didn't they do it? Because nobody wanted to pay for it. Right. They want the federal government to have the ultimate power to get involved in all these areas, because they know that they can borrow the money from future generations, that you don't have to pay for it yourself. So they've taken this entire thing of compassion and basically said, we will steal from future generations without their approval. Taxation without representation, one of the reasons this country was created. Yep. And what they're saying is, we found the loophole. We got taxation without representation. We can take it from future generations and put the burden on them. Right. How immoral is that? Yet we do it every day and we don't want to talk about it. Nobody wants to talk about it.
16: Taxation without constituents.
15: Yeah.
16: Taxation on the backs of future constituents.
15: Right.
16: Which is kind of odd because we're at a very, very low birth rate. Which means... it won't be the next generation because we're having fewer of that next generation. So unless we have a baby boom, $40 trillion is going to be a problem. And it won't be $40 trillion. I think in the next couple of weeks, we're going to hit $50 trillion. It's moving that fast. Yeah. It's moving so quickly that we are going to get to that point. And that's what they had hoped.
15: Don't look at the debt number because you'll get dizzy. As it continues to go every second.
16: Exactly. And when you look at the what they've said in recent, recent weeks with the current administration about all these things, well, there will be a prosperous, you know, if we continue to expand the economy, all this thing will basically level things out with pretty much everything, inflation and all this. It sounds like something Janet Yellen would say. And think there are good things that are happening in this economy. Other things that are self-inflicted wounds. Many. Too many. Coming from the side that was trusted in 2024 to get it done.
15: And it's a problem now with the midterms coming up.
16: It's a huge problem.
15: Because the economy is the number one issue. Yep. And that is prices.
16: Yep.
15: By the way, you see DeSantis is all over that.
16: Mm-hmm. Oh, yeah. Yeah,
15: Sanders is all, he's running.
16: You know, okay, so running. Was it me We'll talk about this in a bit, but was it me or were there few news organizations carrying Trump's comments about something big is about to happen with Iran? I didn't see that widespread. Maybe
15: I'm well, that's it. Because I think I think the media was focused on the whole CNN MS where whatever time it is, and Politico, you know, and Trump doing that. That was a perfect. I'm trying to get my base together, and the fighting's going to go back and forth on that. That sort of dominated over the weekend,
16: and that's my point. It would have been a bigger story before, but now nobody listens to him on Iran. It's not rising to the top like it should.
15: We are Red Eye Radio.
16: Brought to you by Hotshot Secret.
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15: We are Red Eye Radio. He's Eric Carly, and I'm Gary McNamara. But looking at that Annenberg study, it's for me, it's just always fascinating when you hear people screaming, we need to change the Constitution, we need to do this, we need to get rid of the Senate, and they really have no idea how the Constitution works. Or this country has failed, and they have no idea. They're speaking from complete ignorance.
16: Right. Yeah.
15: They don't know. It's just pure rage and emotion. There's no critical thinking. There's no connecting the dots. It really is amazing where the left has gone in this country and where the Democratic Party has gone in this country. Oh, by the way, coming up, we'll have a great Bill Maher cut in Jessica Tarloff on. She goes, well, the Democrats are changing. What are you talking about?
16: No, they're not.
15: Well, maybe not inside, but outside. It's like, well, yeah. They're saying one thing, but they believe another.
16: Exactly.
15: It's just greatness.
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15: And he is Eric Carly, and I'm Gary McNamara. Great audio cuts. This is just pure greatness coming up in just 1 minute.
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15: All right. This was pretty entertaining. Bill Maher on his show on Friday night, Jessica Tarlov from the liberal, lone liberal on the 5 on Fox News was on. And let's hear part of this discussion.
16: All
15: right. Here we go.
10: But I think all these new recent elections have been about the Democrats are crazy on social issues. People don't like that. Trump's crazy, but the economy's better. But he doesn't have the economy anymore. I mean, I looked
11: and at... And we're less crazy.
10: Who's less crazy?
11: Democrats.
10: What?
11: You haven't noticed?
10: Have you seen the Democratic...
15: Let's stop there just for a moment. Listen to the crowd. Who is his audience now?
16: I don't know, but they're laughing.
15: Yeah. So that's good. I just had to stop it there because I went, whoa. All right, here we go.
10: You're being sarcastic. Oh, I see.
6: No.
10: No? You think we're less crazy?
6: Maybe not inside, but we're at least when we go out and give a speech talking about the economy and corruption and not talking about...
9: They're wearing Carhartts and pretending to be less crazy. That's what's happening.
10: They're communists who think the Islamists are the good guys. Are you kidding? Less crazy?
6: The candidates?
10: Oh, some of the candidates. You're not following the Democratic Socialist of America?
6: Oh, no, I'm following them. I have to see them every day. I work at Fox News.
10: Okay, they're not less crazy. And they're not recanting any of that crazy gender stuff. I mean, they're doubling down. Anyway.
16: No, that's one of those moments, you know, where I don't, it's hard to know if she actually believes it or she just wants others to believe it.
15: Well, when she said maybe inside, but on the outside.
16: Yeah.
15: When she said that, she's basically
16: talking
15: saying,
16: about, you know,
15: we're basically saying we're lying to you.
16: Right. Well, no, I mean, because we go back to Gruber, the guy who was one of the architects, chief architects of Obamacare, the stupid American voter. You know, we thought we could get this done because of the stupid American voter, which really was about the stupid Democratic voter, because the Republicans didn't, you know, no Republicans were supporting this. So they knew they could pull it over the eyes of the wool over the eyes of the Democrats, the rank and file Democrats. And that's what they're doing here. This is what's going on right now. You know, you look at Tallarico, you look at the DSA. The DSA is leading the charge right now. Tell me how you, if you're the Democratic National Party, how do you push them to the side? You can't. They won't take that. They're going to be there at the 28th convention. And I don't know what that looks like. And they are bat soup crazy, insane, wanting to dismantle the Constitution, wanting to dismantle law enforcement, prisons, national defense, the Supreme Court, the White House, all of it. And, of course, dismantle the separation of powers. What we were talking about earlier. This is as crazy as it gets, and they're proudly saying it out loud and promoting it. And I have yet to hear any of them put together anything that would promote a better life for the American people in terms of what their agenda would do. How it would explain to me or explain to the people you wanted to influence how it would benefit those individuals. And I really haven't heard them do that.
15: Well, you're not going to hear it. Because you can't. Because they don't go point by point with critical thinking on any of the issues.
16: Exactly.
15: It's basically, well, the government's going to care and they're going to take care of you better. And if you don't believe that, if you believe that industry cares more about you than the government does, the government's definitely going to care. Blah, blah, blah. I mean, that's what you're going to hear. You're not going to get into, we've talked about this, you can't get into a discussion with people who don't wish to have a discussion.
16: Right.
15: There is no base point.
16: No.
15: There is no, when you view industry as a complete negative,
16: mm-hmm.
15: when you view, you know, it's Bernie Sanders out there, 32-hour work week. You know, watch the responses from his supporters. It's about time. We shouldn't be working ourselves to death because billionaires out there, there's no logical thought process.
16: No.
15: You know, we need to get back to where we were, where we used to be, where people didn't have to, work in order to live.
16: Mm-hmm.
15: We need to live to work or whatever that stupid saying is,
16: mm-hmm.
15: when the fact is that's really never been true.
16: Right.
15: It's always been incredibly tough out there to make it. And so you set up this imaginary fantasy that never existed that we're going to go back to those times, and they really never existed. How do I know? Ask my dad. And so you look at that, as we said, you know, you look at that very short part in our history, as we talked about on Friday,
16: mm-hmm.
15: between the end of World War II, and then you look at the, you know, the depression that we were in, and you know, really FDR and the things that he did. You know, that now, as we looked at it, as capitalists look at it, as free market people look at it and say, wow, they did a ton of things that were wrong there. So you had a country that really didn't have economic growth. You had fake economic growth because of what happened, you know, the industry of producing military equipment, but that's not a true economy, you know, a regular normal economy. But you had that really 16-year period.
16: Yeah.
15: And all of a sudden the population exploded, and then women came into the workforce, and it grew at that point. But you had a set of circumstances that was extremely rare at the same time where we had a huge increase in technology over that next 20, 30 years. That's a rare time in history that something like that happens, and still then it was really tough. And our expectations of what my parents had, as opposed to what I have, you know the things that we have, the material things that we have. And when you look at it and people are walking around whining, my life sucks, I don't have anything, I can't work over 32 hours. You look at it and you go, what a bunch of spoiled brats. What kind of soft society have we created here?
16: You know, it's interesting. I when you said that, because both of our dads were moonlighters, and I thought, when was that term first used in relation to jobs? Now, back in the 800s, it had other meanings, but in relation to working a second job, basically by the light of the moon, you'd work a night job. And my dad did it for years. 1954. According to AI, first appeared in American slang, referring to a person who took a second job after hours. Been going on for a long, long time. And by the way, they may not have had a term for it. It was going on, of course, during the Great Depression. You would take any work

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1: Where we were as a nation during that Industrial Revolution, and from then on, people were working extremely hard and not thinking about 8 hours, 10 hours, 12 hours, how many hours a week. They were constantly in their mind, and this is how billionaires think, and it's the reason they're billionaires. And it's also the reason that if you took all the billionaires' money and took it away from them, they would learn how to re-earn that money at some point. If you were to give it to somebody who had not earned it, they would likely spend a great deal of it and not have as near as much long-term. And it isn't for those billionaires you ask yourself, why does Elon Musk keep working? He's got like 9 jobs. Why does he keep working? Why does a Warren Buffett keep working well into his 90s now? Why do these people keep working? Because they love it. They know about capitalism. They know about how innovation drives an economy and how that drive of that economy actually creates a freer society. I don't know if I can apply that to the very liberal Warren Buffett or what he has said about that over the years. Maybe he's mentioned it. Maybe he hasn't. But the point is, we've never, during massive expansions of the economy, we weren't talking about those who are most driven in that economy at every level aren't concerned about necessarily the number of hours they work. They're concerned about their productivity.
2: Well, for me, it was very simple. I mean, because from the time I was in college and worked 2 jobs during college, I always had 2 jobs, really, the vast majority of the time until I was 37.
1: Mm-hmm.
2: I was always working 2 jobs. And the reason wasn't because I was viewing it, you know, the capitalist society or whatever. It was simply I didn't want to be in debt. I wanted mm-hmm. to save and not be in debt because I wanted to control my own destiny. Mm-hmm. And if I have savings, I can control much more where I go in life. It was that simple. It was
1: right.
2: And I looked at that, but there was an excitement. And I remember when I was working at as a United Steelworker, we were working 12-hour shifts. I was still pulling a gig on the weekend, spinning tunes, you know, 2 or 3 days a week.
1: Mm-hmm.
2: And so I was working constantly. And I never thought about it like, oh, poor me, in order to survive, I have to do it. That never entered my mind. It was like, wow, this is great. Not only do I get to do this job, but I get to have a fun job as a club DJ mm-hmm. and make money doing it. Mm-hmm. Everything was like an excitement. To me, it was all a rite of passage to becoming an adult, and that was taking care of yourself. There was an excitement to that. There was an excitement to saving. There was an excitement to not having debt.
1: Yeah. Right.
2: And
1: that independence that it created for you as an individual.
2: Yeah.
1: You know, and it's the left doesn't see it that way. You should be given things.
2: And it made me enjoy my off time even more.
1: Oh, yeah. Oh, yeah.
2: We are Red Eye Radio.
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9: We are Red Eye Radio. He is Eric Carlin. I'm Gary McNamara.
10: I just did glance at the Babylon Bee for some of their headlines. Ready for this one?
9: All right. Democrats promise that if elected, every voter will give them $5,000. That's the one that got me. I mean, the other one, the lead headline was pretty funny. I mean, but new underground railroad established to help lone black juror escape from angry white liberals in the north. Oh,
11: yeah.
9: Oh,
6: Wow.
9: Oh. Yeah. And McConnell back to work after a quick visit to Dr. Frankenstein.
6: Oh, my gosh. Oh, my gosh.
10: They are just brutal.
6: Yeah, sometimes it just
10: Babylon B like, just brutal. I mean, yeah. Just like, oh, my gosh.
6: So, well, yeah. I would love to sit in the bullpen over there. I would love to sit around with the writers over there as they're just kind of workshopping story ideas, because it has to be, like our show, a gold mine right now for them. So much material to work from.
11: Top of the Hour News is brought to you by Howe's Products. 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
17: From ABC News, I'm Wayne Cabot.
18: Needs to be said that as mayor of the city of Austin, I'm very angry about this.
17: Mayor Kirk Watson angry about ICE shooting a man in a car. Video of a cuffed man with a bullet wound to the back brought to a trauma center and transferred to federal custody. Police prevented from accessing the scene. Chief Lisa Davis.
19: This has happened in the city of Austin. The city of Austin deserves answers in what occurred. The mayor's demanding some answers. The city manager wants answers, and we're going to get those. We're going to get all those questions answered.
17: Crowds gathering at the scene to protest what the mayor calls a surge by ICE agents there, a law enforcement source saying the man was from Venezuela illegally. AI competitors America and China are in talks about an AI notification system for potential threats, says Treasury Secretary Scott Bessent. This as Google reveals its AI hacked into three companies.
16: Gemini broke out of its testing environment. A spokesperson for the company says it found public information online and then guest credentials to access websites that it thought were part of the test, but they were real companies. Google says in all three cases, its model did stop. Just this week, OpenAI revealed a series of disturbing incidents where its AI models went rogue. In one case, a model told itself to ignore all developer messages.
17: ABC's Perry Russum. When President Trump comes to New York this week to kick off the UN General Assembly meeting, who will coordinate the media pool coverage? It was supposed to be CNN, but now its credentials don't work. Same for MS Now and Politico. Trump making good on his threat to ban them over coverage he doesn't like. The party of German Chancellor Merz is suffering more losses in state elections. The economy there giving rise to the far-right AfD party. A hunter is charged with killing a Delaware woman that he apparently thought was a deer as she walked through a field Friday at dusk. The victim, 39, the hunter, 74, charged with manslaughter. 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
17: The L.A. County Medical Examiner confirming the death of Presley Gerber, the son of Cindy Crawford, at a rehab facility. He was 27. When he was 15, he was signed on as a model. Scientists all over the world are celebrating last week's unveiled discovery of a new kind of cat, first new feline species in more than 100 years, not only because we have a new cute kitty to admire, but because of what it suggests.
22: New things are just all around us, and with discoveries like the Telkai cat, it gives us more reason to look and protect the environment that they live in as well, so that they also don't go extinct.
17: ABC News geriatric medicine subspecialist Dr. Alan Chang. As of now, there's only one in captivity, a 10-year-old male in Bolivia. A new museum in L.A. is really unlike any you've ever seen before, because its creator is George Lucas. ABC's Chuck Sievertson.
23: An exhibit of the Star Wars story opens the Lucas Museum. On hand for Saturday's grand opening ceremony, Star Wars star Mark Hamill.
24: It's going to be an enormous draw. As much as people want to come to Southern California and to Los Angeles, this is just another reason to make it a destination.
23: Actor-director Ron Howard starred in Lucas's breakout hit, American Graffiti.
25: It breaks the mold, and yet, in some way, it also feels resonant, feels comfortable.
26: It's all about storytelling.
23: L.A. Mayor Karen Bass.
17: By the way, the museum is shaped like a spaceship. Wayne Cabot, ABC News.
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27: Here's the official forecast for tonight. Partly cloudy, 73. Mostly sunny tomorrow. A chance of afternoon showers and thunderstorms. Heat index of 102. Tomorrow night, mostly cloudy. More rain and thunderstorms possible, down to 71. Tuesday, scattered showers and thunderstorms. Going to feel like 100 with the heat index. Tuesday night, showers and thunderstorms, 68. Wednesday, showers likely. Afternoon thunderstorms possible and 85 degrees. I'm Craig Allen on WGOW.
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2: 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Gary McNamara and Eric Hurley talk about everything from politics to social issues and news of the day. 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
9: All across America, we are Red Eye Radio. He is Eric Hurley and I'm Gary McNamara. Welcome and good morning. Thanks so much for being here. All right. Where are we?
1: I'm sitting right here.
9: This is one of the days, seriously. It got to be like 5 o'clock. Before the storms hit, man, we finally got rain. Really good rain. But I was like, where do we start?
1: Yeah.
9: Now, let's go to the Greenland deal. From what I can see right now, the framework looks like a pretty good deal.
1: Okay.
9: All right. You've got Denmark and Greenland both part of the negotiations.
1: Yeah. Okay.
9: And no non-NATO country will be allowed to build any military base there. NATO bases apparently will be.
1: All right.
9: A NATO base, whatever. Trump got some mineral rights, too. Yeah. Don't know what the deal is. I mean, mineral rights means you probably had to pay to get them. I did see a lot of Trump supporters saying the art of the deal. I didn't understand how the art of the deal. I don't know if they were trying to say that this was because he threatened to take them over. I guarantee that was not a part of the negotiations.
1: Right.
9: There was no fear from Denmark or Greenland that he was going to take over.
1: Right.
9: People are pretty sophisticated about how the U.S. government works. But still, I won't take it away. It looks like it's, again, initial indications looks like it's a good deal. One of the things that was brought up was, though, there's no money allocated for these bases. Is Congress going to allocate billions of dollars to put bases on Greenland during the Trump administration?
1: Well, that's, you know, something that obviously has to be a concern with, in fact, all national defense spending could essentially end in January with, I mean, not all of it, but in terms of trying to get money from the House for national defense, if Democrats win the House, that's out the window for at least 2 years. And Trump will be done in 2 years as president. So, yeah, one of the concerns I think we all have about this election, the things that Trump needs to get done, he needs his party for. And it's still, if they win, it's still going to be a very slim majority.
9: Yeah, Greenland is, just so people know, is a vital strategic point on ballistic missiles, as we've said before.
1: Right, right.
9: And, you know, submarine bases can be put there. You can do a lot of different things. And who knows, maybe a lot of the money will come from NATO. In general, will be distributed through NATO.
1: Yeah.
9: But again, you know, when it comes to Democrats and defense, I have no idea where they stand anymore.
1: Yeah.
9: You know, so I don't know if anything can get passed. Look, when you've got the Democrats, Socialists of America taking over, they want to defund the military. They want the military gone.
1: Yeah. Yeah.
9: How willing are Democrats going to be, and it will be interesting to see in future budgets, even during the Trump administration, what they will actually approve when it comes to national defense.
1: Yeah. Yeah. It's, you know, it will be everything to defeat Trump, obviously, if Democrats win the House. So this is what we talk about. We want his agenda to be carried out for the full second term. But especially on national defense, he's going to need the House because they control the purse strings.
9: And again, you hear the talk too that there's a great relief from the NATO allies and everything else because Trump has stopped that, you know, taking over Greenland and all that. That was never going to happen to begin with,
1: right?
9: You know, when you make a statement where no everyone knows it's not going to happen,
1: right? Yeah.
9: That's not really a negotiating point.
1: Yeah,
9: it may get people's attention. It may upset your allies, and I look at that and say you didn't have to unnecessarily upset the allies by threatening something you knew you were never going to do.
1: Well, in fact,
9: because you're not allowed to do it.
1: You come in with the very real justification of wanting to control that region and having allies work with you in that effort. You come in with that. You right. introduce that as this is why it needs to happen. You do have to explain things to people because otherwise, you can't even say in this case you're pandering to your base. That wasn't a point. People were saying, take Greenland in 24 in its base. So, you know, it doesn't have any purpose. The approach should have always been with a number of things. Here's what we're doing, but here's why. Here's what we plan to do. Here's our goal, and here's why. And here's why it's extremely important long term. Now, on military missions, you can't always do that ahead of time. Bombing Iran was a big deal, and it needed to happen before you tell the American people. And because you can, hey, we're going to bomb Iran tomorrow, because you give the heads up, obviously, to the enemy. But on something like this, on building a strategy for long term, that is building that defense, you know, to make sure that we have every chance possible and everything in place to defend ourselves long term, that's something everybody understands. And you're still going to have trouble getting funding for it, especially if you don't. If your party doesn't control the House. But people get it. The American people get it. You know what? You said something. You said during that story, you said people are very sophisticated as to how things work and how the government works. I'd love to see a poll on how many people that aren't citizens of the U.S. that live in other parts of the world that pay attention to stories like this have a better understanding of how our Constitution basically works.
9: I wasn't talking about the people. I was talking about the government officials.
1: Okay. I didn't know that.
9: Yeah,
1: you didn't make that clear.
9: Okay. Yeah, the government officials, right. Yeah. You know, the people that run NATO and,
1: yeah.
9: And you know, the governments of, you know, for example, Great Britain and Spain and France, whatever, they know how our system of government
1: is.
9: Well,
1: certainly they do. I still am curious because I still think it's a fair point. Well, actually, it doesn't matter. I'm curious and my curiosity rules. I'm still curious to see how many average people that live outside this country have a better understanding of how our government works than some of the people that actually are citizens. I heard Jack Osborne one time he was on Howie Mandel's podcast.
9: Ozzy's son,
1: Jack Osborne. And he said, the question was, are you an American? And I don't know if he was asking this, Howie Mandel asking Jack, are you an American? Or I guess, I think it was basically, do you consider yourself an American? And he goes, oh, yeah. He goes, in fact, I think I'm more American than a lot of people who were born here. I don't know if he was born here or not. I don't think he was. Anyway, I saw a separate episode. I think it's his podcast. It may have been someone else's podcast on YouTube where he said the first thing he did when he bought his land, they live on land now here in the States, is set up his gun range. And I thought, oh, is there something more going on there? But I think to myself, though, and that's quite the case with people who are, I don't know if you'd consider himself, he's not necessarily an immigrant. You know, he was here because of his father and his mother and their business and everything else, and then just kind of became, you know, a kind of a music mogul himself. And I think we think about immigrants who come here who have a better understanding, especially if they get citizenship and work towards citizenship and finally get it and have a better understanding. And people who were born here look at it and just take everything for granted about how the system works and why the system is what it is. And, you know, it's I believe there is a case to be made, because I was thinking about when you said work to live, not live to work, and the whole thing. I thought about those two young guys years ago that you and I played the audio from. They were on the Today Show, I think.
9: What was it? I forgot. They wrote it was a don't book. Live to work or work.
1: Yeah.
9: To
1: Don't live right. to work. Work to live. In other words,
9: oh, okay. All right. Only, that was what it was. Okay. All right.
1: Only 8 to 5. Do right. do right. only, you know, and then save everything else for yourself.
9: With an hour lunch.
1: Yeah.
9: Paid.
1: Right. And Fridays off.
9: Fridays off.
1: Or at least casual Fridays.
9: But 2 p.m. off for all 3-day weekends.
1: Exactly. But, you know, I thought about that today. I was out mowing my lawn. And I was thinking to myself, you know, about how many people. Now, those two guys are probably in their mid-40s to maybe close to 50. Now, that was years ago when they talked about that. But that was during that era when we were seeing more and more of it. Then, you know, later came the surfer dude living on a couch, you know, just collecting food stamps. And then all of the individuals along the way. And he was offered a job by Sean Hannity. Hey, I can get you a job, $80,000 a year, driving a truck. You want to do it? Nope. You know, and so all of these things where people understand that you have to earn it. We kind of talked about it last hour, where the billionaire quite often isn't still working because they want more money. They're working because they understand the innovation, the opportunity, and also the opportunity created for others that work for them, that what their impact on the economy is through their companies, through their investments, through everything. And it seems so lost on far too many people that live here. And I was hearing these, there's these motorcycle riders, the, you know, the really fast imported bikes, and you can hear them on certain days and nights. They cruise the freeways, and you can, and it's pretty loud. And I live close to two major freeways, and you can hear them. And I thought, first of all, good for them, as long as they're being safe and abiding by the law. I'm guessing many of them aren't doing the
9: speed
1: limit.
9: You wouldn't be hearing the motors.
1: Yeah, they're not doing the speed limit. By the way, they're splitting lanes and doing a lot of dangerous things. And that, frankly, one night, one of them came within inches of my mirror. But I'm thinking to myself, how many of them care about what it takes? Are they just living day to day? Are they just working to live instead of living?
9: Well,
1: by the way, the whole living to work.
9: Right.
1: That's not the point. I'm trying. Well, I just want to sit here and beat a hammer all day. No, you're looking for that independence. You're working for greater independence if you're working hard, long hours, or if you get an education degree or experience in a field that pays you well.
9: You know, I know we've evolved from the original, where we originally started, as we did.
1: It was about Greenland. Yeah.
9: As we did once in a while, but. You know, when you, because your original thing was, do people, when we were talking about Greenland, and I was saying, and I was meaning the government. The governments mm-hmm. know how we run. The governments knew that Congress would never allow the president to take over Greenland. That mm-hmm. was never going to happen.
1: Mm-hmm.
9: Anybody with any common sense of how the United States runs, any knowledge, elementary school knowledge, which maybe a lot of Americans don't even have after looking at the Annenberg poll, knows the president couldn't do that. And you were asking, well, what about the people of Europe? Do they understand our Constitution better? One of the interesting things was that it made me think about this, and then you got into work and everything else, as we had talked about last hour, was, you know, Mamdani, and now is it 22 states, Democrat states, mm-hmm. are trying to come in and say, look, you should be able to get a green card and be on welfare.
1: Yeah.
9: But by doing that, you are putting the assumption out that that's what people that want to come to the United States wish to do.
3: Right.
9: Not that it doesn't happen, but that's what they wish to do.
3: That's a great point.
9: And it made me think that every single person, and I've met a ton over the last decade, you know, we're really over the last 20 years of traveling as much as I have, taxi drivers, Uber drivers, and many of them are immigrants, legal immigrants to the United States, mm-hmm. from Russia, France, Germany, Pakistan.
3: My last Uber driver was from Cuba.
9: Saudi Arabia.
3: Yeah.
9: Every single one of them working multiple jobs and as happy as you can be in the United States.
3: Yeah.
9: And everyone, when I pried, you know, them and, you know, pried and said, okay, what do you actually think here? What is it? He goes, I can work as many jobs as I want to work and I can make money and I can put it away and I can save it and I can direct where I go in my life.
3: Right.
9: Every single one of them.
3: Yeah.
9: And so it's interesting that by the Democrats doing that, they're implying that every immigrant wishes to come to the United States just to collect welfare.
3: Right.
9: When in my experience, I find the complete opposite. Now, I am finding the immigrants that are working.
3: Yeah.
9: Because sure. I'm in an Uber, well, not a taxi anymore, but this goes back far enough where it was taxis. Because mm-hmm. I remember how many, Russian and former mm-hmm. Eastern Bloc men would pick me up. The vast majority were men.
3: Right.
9: Who just were thrilled to death. Think about this. As ecstatic as I was when I got my $13 check for cleaning toilets my first week.
3: Yeah.
9: They were just ecstatic. Oh, this is so great. I get to do this. I get to do this. I get to drive it. And it started with the taxi drivers 20 years ago.
3: Yeah.
9: Wow.
3: I met a father and son that invested in a 7-Eleven location. They own a 7-Eleven. They're right here, just a couple mm-hmm. of blocks away. And they're the happiest guys you'll ever meet. It's busy. It's a 24-hour job. And they and their family and a couple of other employees run the whole thing and do it well. It's a huge, huge thing when they say, it took a lot to do this, and we love it.
9: We are Red Eye Radio.
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5: Overall production increases in milk expected per USDA September forecast. This is World Agricultural Outlook Board Chair Mark Jankowski.
6: Fairly strong growth in the size of the dairy cow herd, so we raised our milk production forecast for both years, 26 and 27, by about 600 million pounds each year.
5: As for milk trade forecast,
6: on a fat basis, we raised our import forecast for both years, and then we lowered our fat basis export forecast for both years. On a skim solids basis, we lowered our import forecast for both years. Skim solids basis export forecast, we also lowered for both calendar years.
5: A mix of both product and class prices this month produced a result of no change in the all milk price forecast from the previous month, still at $19.80 per hundredweight. I'm Rod Bain reporting for the U.S. Department of Agriculture in Washington, D.C.
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9: We are Red Eye Radio. He's Eric Carly, and I'm Gary McNamara. So I look at Trump's foreign policy success, and I view, again, it's a framework from what I can see. They're supposed to sign it. And, again, he got both, you know, Greenland and, I got mine blank, Norway. To agree, Denmark. Got Denmark and Greenland both were part of the negotiations on it, so that's good. And it's a good strategic deal. Now, will any money be put there? But the fact is, it keeps China and Russia out.
3: Yeah.
9: That's right. The point.
3: Yeah.
9: From
3: that's it.
9: The precious materials and having a base.
3: That's been the goal.
9: Which
3: all
9: is
3: along.
9: Huge. Yeah. Yeah. Yeah. That, the Abraham Accords. Mm-hmm. Trump has had over his terms some great foreign policy successes.
3: Massive.
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9: And he is Eric Carly, and I'm Gary McNamara. Welcome and good morning. Thank you so much for being here this morning. All right, you ready? Oh,
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3: Do it now.
9: The whole CNN, Trump banning CNN, Politico, and MS, whatever time it is, from the White House.
3: Yeah.
9: Specifically, what does it mean? We don't know the details yet.
3: All right.
9: We know some reporters were turned away from the White House on Friday.
3: Yeah.
9: Now, been there, done this a number of times already. The result of it is, I think the result, hope, is that it will help solidify the base. Because fake news has always been a cry from Trump that is related to his base.
3: Right.
9: What significant impact will it have on the election? None. And eventually Trump will recant and say, come on back, because he likes to argue with them.
3: Yeah.
9: So the purpose of it is, you know, do we know that they lie? Yeah. We know that they use what we believe are fake sources in their stories. I won't say fake sources. Sources that are not reliable. Yeah. Do we know that they all bend to the left? Yeah. But the best part, as we have said, is you don't ban them. You go after them. You hit them.
3: Right.
9: Every single time.
3: Right.
9: And he's done that, so I believe he'll go back to that again.
3: Yeah, it doesn't do anything to get rid of them, and then, you know, then what happens? Where do you go? Because one of the strong points, I think, especially in the early part of 25, was not just President Trump, but all of them. VP Vance, everybody, being able to get out there and easily debate and defeat their points. And you should further demonstrate that fearless attitude. And that's what they had. Because it is so easy. But if you ban them, it sounds like you're fearing them. And you don't want them, you don't see that as an opportunity. The idea of defeating their argument, you don't see as an opportunity. And it is an excellent opportunity at every turn.
9: And the whole whataboutism. But Obama did this, and Obama did. Well, we don't want to be Obama.
3: Right.
9: We don't need to be Obama.
3: Right. We know why he did it.
9: Right. The whataboutism is the fact that, you know, and the entire thing. What do you mean? They banned Trump from social media. You know, you saw that whataboutism.
3: Yeah, yeah.
9: That's right. We don't want to do that.
3: Right.
9: Why don't we want to do that? Because, you know, number one, you don't want to do that.
3: Right.
9: Because we can debate them. Mm-hmm. They're doing it because they can't debate us. The whataboutism doesn't work.
3: Right.
9: What you're saying is, but let's do what Obama did.
3: Mm-hmm.
9: Well, that's not what I'm, it's not what I'm looking to do.
3: Mm-hmm.
9: I don't want to do what Obama did. Right. I want to do the opposite of what Obama did.
3: Yeah.
9: And, like I said, it's just, to me, it was a story that we've done a bunch of different times, and it just goes back to the way it always was and will be. And it's the same old arguments, the same old whataboutism, whatever. But it comes down to this, in my humble opinion, IMHO, is that Democrats wish to censor and block people from talking because they know they can't argue against them.
3: Mm-hmm.
9: If you are a Republican conservative, if you are, quote, a Republican conservative, end of quote.
3: Yeah.
9: You don't ever need to do that.
3: No, not required.
9: You don't need to do that. If you know you're right, you do not have to back off from anyone. They're still going to write their stories. You can't stop them from writing their stories. So what do? If you believe you're right on the issues, you never wish to leave somebody out.
3: Right. Right.
9: We've said this all the time that, and you know, we played earlier when we played the Bill Maher thing with what's her name from the Five? I can't think of her name right now. Jessica Tarloff. When she was saying, well, we're not crazy anymore. Well, we may be inside, but we're not saying it anymore.
3: Yeah.
9: she can't even argue. She has to admit, we're lying to you.
3: The DSA is proudly promoting it.
9: Yeah. You know, but some of the moderates are lying to you, mm-hmm. or we attempt to lie to you. And, you know, and so that's the situation that they're in. If you know you're right, argue the point with everybody, because mm-hmm. you'll win.
3: Mm-hmm.
9: That's simple.
3: Yep.
9: So, this one I laughed at, though. Did you hear this one?
3: Mm-hmm. It's
9: from Just the News. President Donald Trump releases a new poll on his Truth Social account, allowing users to vote on a new name to replace artificial intelligence to superior intelligence or extreme intelligence. Quote, supreme intelligence, probably because of its relationship to the Supreme Court, is losing badly to both superior and extreme intelligence. Therefore, we're going to take supreme intelligence out, deleting it as a qualifier, and let you vote for the final two, superior intelligence or extreme intelligence. A fresh vote begins now. I don't understand it. He just said supreme intelligence is losing badly. Oh, superior. So we're going to use superior instead of supreme. Okay. I get
3: okay.
9: That. Okay. Superior intelligence. Okay.
3: All right.
9: That'll win you the midterms.
3: Yeah. Do we need to rename everything? I don't think we do. I don't think it changes the actual issue if you just rename it. Supreme intelligence, formerly known as artificial intelligence, is exactly what you would hear on any newscast. And also, nobody's going to change the name.
9: I just...
3: You know what I was wondering? And I haven't looked this up. Was there a Lake America anywhere? Like, you know, sometimes these small lakes, these tiny lakes, you know, will be named by a state or, you know, whoever, whatever jurisdiction they're in. And I'm wondering if there's like a small lake somewhere, small fishing pond, you know, Lake America. There has to be a Lake America somewhere. It's probably in Canada. But I was, you know, and I was wondering, you know, and then the locals get all up in arms like, no, we have Lake America. Yeah.
9: I'm looking it up. No other official or major body of water is named Lake America.
3: Right. No small lakes either, I guess.
9: I guess it would be in the United States.
3: Well, again, I don't know. Maybe it's in Canada. maybe they paid at some point. They paid tribute to the USA and decided no, Lake America, Lake North America.
9: No, I don't find it. No.
3: All right.
9: This is from the superior intelligence. From Google.
3: Which is always superior. Superior to everything.
9: By the way, we can't call it superior yet.
3: No.
9: Constantly fact-checking AI.
3: Because not only that, it's also the robots that are part of the whole AI thing. And then they had the first AI robot sports demonstration. It was inside. And there was the blue team and a red team in the soccer thing, and the blue team was just crushing it. You know, the score was like 190-0. And then on the other side, they had another, and it wasn't fighting anything else. It was just demonstrating a robot, demonstrating its martial arts skills. It tried to do a roundhouse which looked nothing like a roundhouse, and then ended up flat on its face, flailing its arms and legs. Like me, a lot like me, what I would look like if I tried to do a roundhouse, except I'd be crying. No evidence that the robot was crying, but it was the worst demonstration I'd seen. And by the way, they were showing it live.

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1: Piece, Andy Kessler, Wall Street Journal, the Bessent predicament.
2: Yeah.
1: Kessler writes for the Wall Street Journal on technology and the markets. Mm. And so it's not an op-ed piece. He's actually a writer for them. Mm. And talked about, you know, the yield on the 10-year Treasury bonds, yeah, dancing around 5%.
2: Right.
1: Just talking about all the problems he has with inflation still. And this is the thing that caught me, though, because you and I had asked this question. Because the GDP numbers are talking about 5%. Why would we have 5%? What is it that's really driving the economy right now? And you and I have always asked the question, how much AI investment is driving the GDP? Hmm. More than half of GDP growth in 2026 has come from AI investments. That's not profits. That's money moving to invest in AI. What does that remind you of?
2: That reminds of how reminds us of how they changed the GDP.
1: Yeah, and it reminds me of the tech boom in the late 90s, midnight.
2: Oh yeah. And the, what they call that, the dot-com bubble?
1: The dot-com bubble, yeah.
2: Yeah.
1: And that question's being asked, is there an AI? Is the investment way over what the return going to be? I don't know what the answer is, but when you take GDP and you say investment is economic growth.
2: Yeah.
1: And we've always said economic growth should be, we believe, be the goods and services that are produced in an economy that create a profit.
2: Well, and that's it. There have been, I don't know how many stories over the past few months that has the AI industry actually worried for a number of things. Young people, like on the AI things that you do that are just kind of like a social media approach, write a song or have it do a picture or something, like, they don't like that at all. And they can detect it right off the bat. They know when it's AI. And they're not into it. Beyond that, the return on investment. What's it actually doing to expand the economy? And how soon might you see that return? It's like EVs, remember? Give us a check for $50,000, we'll get you a car in 5 years. That's not going to work.
1: Right. We are Red Eye Radio.
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0: We're Run Up Radio. He's Eric Carly, and I'm Gary McNamara. Trump may ban Fox today. Fox News poll, squeezed by cost, frustrated voters turn to the Democrats. The Fox News poll.
1: Fake news.
0: I just saw that. Well, I'm sure we'll get to that, some of the things in that particular poll, but I just saw the headline. It just blasted out there, and I just went, oh, okay, you're going to throw Fox in today. You're and because their economic director, one of their economic directors, well, a number of people of Trump surrogates were on and saying it's basically a fake poll. They survey too many Democrats.
2: Right. Yeah, okay.
0: All right. No White House for them.
1: You're out.
0: Think that would happen?
2: Maybe. Yeah. I wouldn't rule it out.

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7: Video of the moments following that call provided by Broadcastify showing ICE agents in Austin surrounding a car at a traffic stop. A man inside hunched over the driver's seat. He's heard saying in Spanish he was shot because he did not brake. Later, the man is seen handcuffed while officers cut his shirt, exposing a gunshot wound on his back. Protesters soon gathered, some yelling at the local police, but the mayor, Kirk Watson, wants the people to know.
9: The Austin Police Department was not involved in this incident. The police department did help with the blocking of some of the roads and doing traffic control.
7: Local police being kept away from the scene. The wounded man was taken to a trauma center where he was then transferred into federal custody. Law enforcement telling ABC News the person shot is believed to be a Venezuelan national illegally in the U.S. with a final order of removal. Patrick Clancy told 60 Minutes the headlines describing his wife as killer mom and baby murderer monster are wrong. It was mental illness, he says, that caused her to kill their three children. Conspiracy theories suggesting he was responsible for the children's deaths are, he says, deeply harmful, calling them a huge distraction from what really matters here, which is perinatal mental health. Patrick Clancy also saying that his youngest son, Callan, didn't die immediately that fatal day, but lived four more days before dying in his arms. Qatar Energy says because of the Hormuz crisis, only a very minute volume of liquefied natural gas is getting through. Iran saying the strait will reopen only when the U.S. pulls back and pays war reparations. Average price for regular gas in the U.S. holding steady Sunday. $4.48 a gallon, says AAA. Diesel, just over $6.50. Gas Buddy saying it's going to go higher. 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
7: ABC's Maggie Rooley spoke with Princess Diana's brother, whose book got a royal rebuke from King Charles. The book says that when he was prince, the king was giddy when his wife Diana died, the palace putting out a rare statement now questioning Charles Spencer's memory, judgment, and reason. His reaction to their reaction?
12: Well, it's not every day you're gaslit by a king, but I was really upset with that because I thought it was very, not only condescending, but not straight. What I said is straight and true. And what did they come back with? That? It doesn't say he didn't say it either. That's what I found interesting.
7: President Trump says the arch he wants built between the Lincoln Memorial and Arlington National Cemetery would be a military complex able to host drones and snipers while storing ammunition. The Pentagon says it has no information beyond the president's statement. Trust in our country's institutions is declining, says German Chancellor Friedrich Merz, his party suffering more losses in state elections there. He says he can't sugarcoat it. Germany, he says, is being actively undermined by radical parties on both the left and the right. Economic struggles have given a lift to the far-right AfD party in Germany. Maybe in these tough times there, this might lift spirits. Clinking of the mugs at Oktoberfest underway this weekend in Munich. A tradition that officially dates back to the 1800s. Millions are coming from all over the world. Wayne Cabot, ABC News.
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13: Here's the official forecast. Mostly sunny today. However, some afternoon showers and thunderstorms possible. Heat index making it feel like 102. Tonight, mostly cloudy, more rain and thunderstorms, and 71. Scattered showers and thunderstorms tomorrow. It's going to feel like 100 with the heat index. Tuesday night, showers and thunderstorms down to 68. Wednesday, showers likely. Afternoon thunderstorms possible. A high of 85. Wednesday night, showers and 65. I'm Craig Allen on WGOW.
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0: now, it's Red Eye Radio. Gary McNamara and Eric Harley talk about everything from politics to social issues and news of the day. Whether you're up late or you're just starting your day, welcome to the show. From the Relief Factor Studios, this is Red Eye Radio.
1: All across America, we are Red Eye Radio. He is Eric Harley and I'm Gary McNamara. Welcome and good morning. Thanks so much for being here.
2: Thank you.
1: So taking a look at that, the Fox News poll that they talked about on the Sunday morning news shows that the surrogates for the president were on and saying, well, they're polling too many Democrats in this. No matter what poll you say, I don't care whether it's leans Republican or conservative or Republican or Democrat. The economy is just killing Republicans and the president right now.
3: And
1: it's prices.
3: Yeah,
1: it's all prices. It's what the price of goods are. Fox News poll. Thinking about your personal financial situation, do you believe that you are likely getting ahead financially, holding steady, or falling behind? And you have here, let me just see, it is holding, let me see, getting ahead, 12%. Falling behind, 43%. Holding steady, 44%. So.
3: All right.
1: 61% say gas prices are a major problem. Up from 48% just 2 years ago. 52% say the same for healthcare costs, up from 44%. Majority also view housing costs as 54%. That's down from 60%. That's not going to last long with mortgage rates going up.
3: No.
1: And grocery problems, 62%, down from 66% last year as major problems. That's still a problem in the polling, even though it's come down.
3: Right.
1: View on tariffs are more negative since last summer, with a high 64% saying tariffs hurt the U.S. economy, up from 57%. Most Democrats and independents say tariffs hurt, while views of Republicans are mixed. 41% say help. 36% when you can't get your the Republicans 50% or over, you got problems.
3: Yeah.
1: 41% help, 36% hurt, 21% no difference. Two-thirds of voters say the Trump administration has made the economy worse, including 25% of Republicans. You know, I'm going to get to the thing that I saw from, Ron DeSantis.
3: Okay.
1: Because he points out the problem that we pointed out from day one, which is, you know, day one of this administration coming in saying, you better pay attention to prices because everything is cumulative. Doesn't matter. The public doesn't care if you say, well, it was 9%, now it's down 3% to 3%.
3: Right.
1: They don't care.
3: No.
1: It's cumulative.
3: Right.
1: That's the problem that you're facing. And we had warned, you've got to take that into consideration. You've got to look at that before you make moves. And Ron DeSantis wrote, which means this is how I know he's running, while the rate of inflation is significantly below Biden's peak, all inflation is cumulative. So even a lower rate compounds the previous price hikes. The lower prices don't magically come back. One reason why government should avoid inflationary policies in the first place. So this goes to August 31st of 2026. Last 7 years, since 2019, since before we went into COVID.
3: Right.
1: Pound of coffee up 123%. A dozen eggs, 86%. Pound of ground beef, 81%. 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Used cars, 28%. New cars, 23%. And that's it. And you can sit there and you can have all the Republicans out there saying, but it was worse during the Biden administration. all the polls show it, whether it's whether it's a liberal poll, conservative poll, Republican poll, or Democrat poll. Once you're in office, you get blamed. And once your campaign promises, it will come down starting day one. People hold you to it. End of story.
2: You may wish it
1: was different, but it's not. Go ahead.
2: I've been saying you touch it, you own it. And the problem is, by that I mean, you didn't have to come in and own it during the campaign of 24. Explain it the way we explained it, and Ron DeSantis is explaining it. It is cumulative. And even at the target rate, it means we're still going to keep going up when it comes to prices. Our effort will be to grow the economy and give you greater spending power. We did that in the first term. We'll do it in the second term. And leave it at that. Promising pricing will come down, that prices will come down, is promising deflation. Deflation's only true deflation has happened only one time during the Great Depression. You can't make that promise unless you're saying, hey, we promise another Great Depression, which you don't want to do, of course. So you've got opportunity to never over it at every turn. You don't have to overpromise. That's the problem. The left has to overpromise every day. But you don't have to because you have a track record. We go back to 2020 and the editorial board of the Wall Street Journal listing all the accomplishments of the Trump administration, saying, promote these, I think it was 12 things. Promote these 12 things and nothing else. Look at what you've done. Great things. And in the campaign for 24, don't overpromise. Look, we're going to take a look at spending. We're going to take a look at everything we can, but what we'll do for you, our effort will be to grow the economy and give you greater spending power at every turn. The inflation thing is already there, and the Democrats killed it, and we can't go back and change it. Unfortunately, prices will continue to go up. That's the nature of inflation. And we won't see true deflation. But what we want for you is greater spending power by expanding the economy. That will be the effort. And we've done it before. We have a track record in that area.
1: Well, as we said from the very beginning, when you put the massive tariffs on, you saw what it did to the bond market.
2: Mm-hmm. Oh,
1: and they had remember how they had to back off so quickly?
2: Oh my gosh!
1: On it, and then they knew it was hurting them last December when they lowered tariffs on 200 different prices, grocery items out there. So, and then when you've seen that when the president, I made a deal to dump beef into the United States, at that point, a couple of weeks ago, we knew the president was panicking. And then the same with Venezuela. When you say we're going to take over a third of the oil companies from Venezuela and we're going to sell Venezuelan oil at lower than market prices, well, you hurt American oil companies and the beef hurts American beef producers. You said you were going to become president to do the opposite.
2: Right.
1: He's all over the place on economics, and it's going to hurt you when you are. I was looking at the whole Canadian tariff thing, and we said it from the very beginning, and we got flack. We were right.
2: Mm.
1: Why? Because we don't play tribalism. We don't care
2: right.
1: who it is.
2: Right.
1: We don't care if you have an R behind your name or a D behind your name. All we care about is what you do.
2: Right.
1: And when you say you're going to lower prices and you put massive tariffs that nearly tanked the bond market in your first 2 months in office. And then you say that foreign manufacturers are going to pay for it when we all know that's not true.
2: Mm-hmm.
1: That's not a way to start out if you've promised you're going to lower prices.
2: Right.
1: And as we said from the very beginning, and DeSantis makes a great point, when you have 3.4% on the cumulative amount that you've already have, it feels like 5% or 6% way back when. Because it's the 3.4% cumulative on the increase of 60% over the last 7 years.
3: And the U.S. 10-year right now is at 4.9.
1: I know. Saw that it didn't hit 5.
3: Yeah, it hit Friday. 5.
1: Yeah. So mortgage rates are going to go up now. Just in general. And we had said about the whole Canada thing when Trump went after Canada, because this whole stupid thing about the, you know, the bills and the Canadian national anthem.
3: Mm-hmm.
1: By the way, the crowd was quite receptive to it, except nobody liked the way the Bare Naked Ladies sang the Canadian national anthem.
3: Okay.
1: Not even, I saw that was the biggest beef. When you live there, and I grew up in Buffalo, it's a border town.
3: Mm-hmm.
1: My whole life, there's no difference. There was no difference between the United States and Canada. It's how you viewed it.
3: Yeah.
1: And people go, well, but the liberal, what about the liberal communist in the Canadian government? What the hell you think we got here in the Democratic Party?
3: Yeah, right.
1: But Trump was the one that did USMCA, Trump alone. If the Canadian deal sucked, it sucked because he sucked it.
3: Or made it suck.
1: Yes. You know what I mean? Because, well, he did it. He did the whole deal. He was responsible for the entire deal.
3: Yeah.
1: Nobody else was involved in USMCA. It was the best trade deal ever. And anything that was left out of it, he purposely left out of it. It was all his, completely.
3: Yep.
1: And all of a sudden, it's the worst deal ever. You did it.
3: Yeah, it's your deal.
1: And so, to go after Canada, you're going to get a reaction. There was National Review have the article about El Sayed, that part of his support is because of everything going on. Now, Trump wasn't the one that led the whole thing on the whole, you know, the whole Canadian national anthem. You know, Sabres have done it for years.
3: Right.
1: And the Pegulas, who own the Bills, came out and said, it's a business thing.
3: Yeah.
1: 10,000 of the 60,000 new seat stadium and the personal seat license are Canadians at 16.67%, 20% of the waiting list to get the, you know, the personal seat licenses to get a seat are Canadian.
3: Mm-hmm.
1: The team probably wouldn't exist if it wasn't for Southern Ontario.
3: Yeah.
1: And the fans that come in. So it's not a big deal. When you grow up there, it's not a big deal at all. You're the Canadian national anthem all the time.
3: Yeah.
1: Played before every Buffalo Sabres game. They go, well, there was more Canadian players. Well, there's more Canadian fans.
3: Mm-hmm.
1: It's a business thing. It's also a respect thing. And that's fine.
3: Sure. Yeah.
1: There is no argument for the attacks on Canada. Every one we can defeat here on the show.
3: Yeah.
1: Canada's government says, yeah, they suck. Just like the Democratic Party does,
3: mm-hmm.
1: which wishes to do the exact same things.
3: Yeah.
1: And there's a bunch of stuff in Canada that I find reprehensible. And frankly, you know, as I've said, none of my loyalties to the United States of America, my grandfather came from there. We never even talked about coming from Canada growing up, by the way. Wasn't really a big thing.
3: Mm.
1: Till I found later on in my adult life that we had, you know, a couple of our relatives played in the NHL and once in the Hall of Fame, Canadian, mm-hmm. the Hockey Hall of Fame. But other than that, I've always been American. But it's the fact is, there's no difference. We used to cross the border without it. We used to cross on our bicycles, Eric. Mm-hmm. Nobody, no ID, nothing. 15, 16-year-old, we crossed the border. Nobody cared.
3: Mm-hmm.
1: No big deal.
3: Right.
1: It's different now after 9/11. But it's just like, it's stupid. The whole thing with Ken, and it was self-inflicted.
3: Well,
1: it was a major mistake. By the way, did you see the, I think it was a Reuters poll?
3: Mm.
1: How many people agree? What's the percentage of Americans that agree with Lake America?
3: Hmm.
1: Make sure I got it right here. I think it was 12% or 14% of Americans agree with that.
3: Wow.
1: And even up there, it's greater, and it's universal. It's bipartisan up there because it's just stupid.
3: Well,
1: it's like, doesn't again, do anything. It's like,
3: you're not moving any needles there.
1: No.
3: In fact, the problem is if you're not tackling the needles you need to move, this stands out even more. You made that case last week or week before a couple of times. These are things that it makes it feel like you're not doing the job you were sent there to do. You're doing things that mean nothing.
1: It shows an unserious president.
3: And a social media move that doesn't count. Social media isn't real.
1: You're not sure. 14% of Americans in the latest Reuters poll support changing the name of Lake Ontario.
3: Yeah.
1: So, but it was just dumb. And then I said, when you've got MAGA thrilled, look how the Canadians respond. See, we win, we win, we win. Glad you're worried about the substance of the issues that actually matter.
3: Yeah. Yeah, it's, I honestly look at it and I don't, you just have to wonder what the meetings are like. I don't know what's going on with Iran still. And the president saying a big move is coming.
1: Well, I did see the one you saw with they call it, Fox had it, the virtual American-Iranian embassy. Mm. The virtual, because there's not one there.
3: Right.
1: Told Americans to get out. I'm like,
3: wait,
1: how?
3: Right.
1: Now you're telling them to get out? Right. I would have been... Well, probably January would have been the time.
3: Probably.
1: Who's left in Iran now? What American is left in Iran?
3: Right. Yeah.
1: Besides the CIA.
3: Right. Yeah. Well, it reeks of a move that's, again, just trying to send a message, but maybe there's nothing behind it. I hope I'm wrong. I hope they're looking to complete the mission in Iran.
1: Did you see the 7 requirements that Iran had? It was like I saw an article. It was Fox had it. It goes, the White House now is looking over the new. No, they're not.
3: No. No.
1: I saw the proposals. It's like, that's not going to happen.
3: No.
1: We are. Hopefully it won't happen.
3: No.
1: We are Red Eye Radio.
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1: We are Red Eye Radio. He's Eric Carly, and I'm Gary McNamara. Welcome and good morning. And I'll tell you this, every criticism that I have of the Trump administration is based on the fact that I don't want Democrats to win.
3: Yes.
1: That's it.
3: Exactly.
1: That's it. And right. And when we saw at the beginning of the administration, on every single major issue, they sided with the Republicans.
3: Mm-hmm.
1: Yep. And we all know, the public understands how nuts the Democrats are.
3: Yeah. But this should be a walk for the GOP right now.
1: Should be a walk.
3: Should be a walk. Everything they've accomplished in the second term alone. And then, you know, things that don't matter, tariffs for different reasons. Look, we said early on in the tariff game in 25, we said, look, set your tariffs where they're going to be and tell everybody that and why they're going to be in place and leave it. But they're changing all the time.
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1: We are Red Eye Radio. He is Eric Harley, and I'm Gary McNamara. The whole Ed Sheeran thing, well, he had to sit there and toe the company line, the anti-Semitic line, did he not?
3: Yeah, I mean, you have to make a choice, right? If you're on the left, or if the left is after you. And you've got, there's only one choice to make when it's just you and your acoustic.
1: But is,
3: and by the way, I heard his acoustic guitar was also thinking of quitting the tour. That was just, it may be a rumor.
1: Well, I mean, he gave the October 7th was reprehensible, but basically Israel overreacted.
3: Yeah, right.
1: Yeah. Yeah. And that's the, is that the minimally acceptable anti-Semitic narrative to have?
3: Actually, I don't think it's acceptable at all to the left. Because the first part, they don't even talk about. They don't talk about October 7th. The left doesn't care about what happened on October 7th. I'd venture to say there are some on the left here in the States that would tell you, oh, it wasn't that bad.
1: Yeah.
3: But they, you know, so I don't know that it was anywhere near acceptable
1: that was,
3: to the left.
1: Well, that was my thought. My thought was, is he riding that line? Because you've seen,
3: right.
1: I've seen some Democrat politicians say that.
3: Yeah.
1: And I've always looked at that and said, well, that's the minimal acceptable standard of anti-Semitism that's allowed. Yes, it was bad what happened on October 7th, but they overreacted and committed their own genocide, which, by the way, by any type of military factor, you cannot make that case.
3: Right.
1: When you look at collateral damage faced, you know, based on when you actually break it down to the numbers, you can't make that case. And you can't make the case because a genocide or the overreaction, which is that's supposed to be the soft sell of a genocide. You know, I've seen Democrat politicians use that. Well, so of course it was horrible what happened on October 7th, but the overreaction by the Israelis and the genocide that's now happening. Now, he didn't say genocide. He basically was talking about the overreaction to it, which I've always viewed when I hear somebody say that. I see that a lot on social media. I go, oh, okay, you're trying to soft sell your anti-Semitism.
3: Right. Yeah.
1: And so the only suggestion I have for Johnny Resnick and the Goo Goo Dolls is do not have any opening band, because Johnny Resnick, it was big news last week, came out and said, we don't do politics, we don't do politics, we don't do politics. We want you to come in. He goes, I got friends of every stripe. Friends and fans of every stripe of politics. So we just go, and what we unite is people all having a good time and then leaving, and maybe that's a starting point that we can have. And you and I went, the left's never going to accept that.
3: No. So, you have to choose a side.
1: So if you have an opening band, Johnny, be careful about having an opening band, because if they come out with anti-Semitism and you don't back it up, you know, so no opening band.
3: You gotta be careful there, Johnny boy. He's 60.
1: Yeah.
3: In the Rick Beato interview, by the way, if you like music, Rick Beato, you got to follow Rick Beato on YouTube. Beato. He's taught music. He's been a producer. He's produced a number of bands, had a band himself that did, you know, I don't know, fairly well, I guess he'd tell you. But now, massive audience on YouTube, but does great interviews, really great interviews. And I didn't know Resnick was 60. I knew they were getting up there, but he's 60.
1: Yeah, so. I would have known he was around 60, because I remember when he was cleaning the janitor at the Continental, where he and he mentions the Continental, which was the, and he did talk. I've talked about it before. It's like when somebody came up one time and said to me and one of my buddies, you know, and said, you guys don't understand, you know, because you know, you weren't there with the gender bending. And you go, you out of your freaking mind?
3: Are you kidding me?
1: I used to go to the Continental in Buffalo, which were like the CBGBs, where we used, because they had every kind of band there.
3: Yeah.
1: And they had 2-for-1 vodka and teas on Friday night for the happy hour.
3: Oh, I'm in.
1: And they had an upstairs dance club and a downstairs where the bands would play.
3: Yeah. Is that a nice pick? Is that called
1: an ice pick? Yes, it's a nice pick. Yeah.
3: Okay.
1: Yeah. I haven't had one in years.
3: Yeah, I've never had one. But it sounds okay.
1: Yeah, you got.
3: I don't drink, but.
1: But you got to have sugar in it, though.
3: It's, oh, do you?
1: Yeah.
3: Oh, sweet tea.
1: Got to be sweet tea. Yeah. Got to be sweet tea. Got to be sweet tea. Yeah.
3: How did that not take off in the South then?
1: I have no idea. I mean, that's the drink in Buffalo. That's, you know,
3: sweet tea with any kind of booze. How did that not? Now, you know the Long Island iced tea, right? That's
1: oh, good. Like six like, shots.
3: Well, it's you know what I think. I think a bartender made it up by going, okay, what all's in front of me? Let's use everything and put everything in. But sweet tea and then adding, you know, whatever, in this case, vodka. How did that not take off
1: with
3: in the South?
1: With the lemon.
3: Yeah. How did that not take off in the South?
1: Well, it's interesting because even when I read Tim Russert's book,
3: yeah,
1: I related to it a lot. I mean, you grew up in Buffalo. There's a lot of things you relate to. Mm-hmm. When Johnny Resnick talked about, you know, number one, about having every friends of every stripe, when you grow up in Buffalo, you really do.
3: Yeah.
1: I mean, that's not, I don't think he was just faking that. You really do. You meet everybody with every single, you know, opinion. And that band is, you know, I think even goes beyond John. I mean, they're a pop rock band is what they are.
3: Mm-hmm.
1: And he writes great lyrics and great, you know, great tunes, and coming from the punks, you know, there, or I'd call more of a garage band or a thrash band. I don't even know if punk was the word.
3: Yeah,
1: you and I were discussing
3: he used
1: that.
3: Punk in the Beato interview. I don't know that I would call it punk, but they were harder than, of course, their ballads that became huge.
1: But when he said you could go into that bar and you'd see everything, including blue collar workers,
3: yeah,
1: people in suits,
3: yeah,
1: and then people with, you know, every type of colored hair or whatever. It truly was, and that was in the late 70s all the way into the 80s. I think now he started, I think, playing there like in probably 85, 86,
3: right?
1: When he started playing, but we were going way, way before that, you know, because they, like I said, they every type of music was played there, it just wasn't punk. I mean, they just didn't. Punk or whatever it was, yeah, back in the late 70s, they paid played a wide variety of original music, which I always loved. So,
3: yeah.
1: But if he's going to, it made big news even on, it's like one of the lead articles on Fox News last week. Johnny Resnick says no politics. And I'd watched the entire interview on Beato a couple of days before. Right. I never thought that was going to be one of the top headlines of Fox News.
3: Yeah.
1: I saw him say that. I'm like, oh my gosh. Okay. Here we go. Rick Beato's probably going, yes.
3: Well, but that's a further demonstration that most people perceive that as leaning right if you say, I don't lean either way.
1: Yes.
3: We don't adhere to...
1: Silence is violence?
3: It is. And I think Fox News knows, the editors know, that that's going to play on the left.
1: Yeah. As I mentioned last week, though, I know... He used to lean left. I don't know where he leans now, but he was. I remember him playing a rally for Dennis Kucinich.
3: Right. Yeah.
1: That goes back. I don't know when was that. Was 2004.
3: Wow.
1: He did it with, you know, Ani DeFranco, the independent artist, who is the ultimate capitalist who supports socialists.
3: Yeah.
1: She's the one that created her own record company and everything else.
3: Right, right, right.
1: Her own record company, produced her own CDs, mm-hmm. made a ton of profit on it, you know, by doing it all on her own. And she was much more liberal.
3: Yeah.
1: Well, very, very, very liberal, because Kucinich was very, very liberal.
3: Yeah.
1: And so, yeah, I remember that. So, but it's you know, hey, you're saying I'm an artist. I want people to like my music. But as I've always said, Resnick has one of the greatest lyrics ever.
3: Mm.
1: A visionary coward says that anger can be power as long as there's a victim on TV.
3: Yeah.
1: That does come across as conservative, does it not?
3: It does.
1: Doesn't it?
3: It does. It does.
1: Sleeping on a White House lawn, sleeping on the White House lawn has never done a thing. Just look at all the washed up hippie dreams. That's a Resnick lyric.
3: Mm. Yeah.
1: And my favorite, which shows he definitely is from Buffalo, from all the corner bars that I used to, you know, that we used to hang out at, I mean, grew up in almost, which is the song Broadway, see a young man sitting at an old man's bar waiting for his turn to die.
3: Yeah.
1: Great lyrics.
3: And that was one of their hits.
1: Broadway. Yeah. Which was about Broadway. Whereas when I used to work at Worthington Compressors, I was a United Steel worker. We, you know, if we, everybody would head to Broadway to the, you know, to the bars, just, you know, mile away or so from where I worked.
3: Yeah.
1: So, and that wasn't where I got that from, because that was more Friday night. That was more packed with young people.
3: Right.
1: So,
3: right,
1: but you could go to the other bars on Broadway and anywhere around there, and you could see the old men sitting at the bar, and then the young men coming in to replace the old men sitting at a young, or the young men sitting in an old man's bar waiting for his turn to die.
3: Mm-hmm.
1: And I sat at plenty of old man's bars. Thank goodness my liver doesn't show any of the results of that.
3: Right. Now, when you sit at a bar, don't you dare call it an old man's bar just because you're there.
1: No, no. And that's why I chose this profession. It's much healthier. I'm sitting at a bar.
3: Yeah.
1: I'm at an old man's bar with you and me.
3: But we're not drinking.
1: Guys over there, but there's no drinking.
3: Right.
1: Much healthier.
3: Right. We were thinking about going that route that a lot of people are doing on their podcasts with cigars and drinks, but no. Our company told us it's not in the budget. Can you imagine? Hey, I got an expense report for you. Yeah. What's all the wood? We had to build a background for the podcast.

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1: And monocles. 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
1: 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Can I get a name for your order? 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
1: Can I get that burger with no spit on it, please? 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

0: We are Red Eye Radio. He's Eric Carlin. I'm Gary McNamara. You know what story made me go, what? See the story about Fiji? The HIV epidemic there? One out of 60 people have it.
1: Wow.
0: In Fiji, wow. I think there are a million people, but one out of 60, which is like through the roof.
1: Wow.
0: All the, you know, intravenous drug use.
1: Wow. Wow.
0: And I know. At first thing I thought probably was the same thing everybody thought. It's Fiji.
1: Yeah.
0: When he drugs on Fiji, you hear about the carrot top thing, too.
1: Oh man.
0: And the extortion, sex tape, whatever. I mean,
1: there's right.
0: a bunch of stuff going around on that one. But the attempted suicide on
1: right.
0: last week.
1: Yeah. That's tragic.
0: I know. I've seen him interviewed, and he really seems to, he really, business-wise, really seems to have a head on his shoulders. One of the longest runs in Vegas right now.
1: Yeah, I think he's at the Luxor.
0: Yeah.
1: And, of course, that's on hold. But, look, I hope he's okay. I don't know about, you know, anything going on in his personal life or anything like that. But you look at a situation like that, that he was seemingly a happy guy. But that's always the case, right? When everything is, you know, seems like on the surface is okay, but there's something else going on. But hopefully it all clears up and he's going to be okay long term.
0: Yeah, that was really surprising. It was like,
1: yeah.
0: Really?
1: Right.
0: So.
1: Not the person you would think, you know, to hear a story like that. That was totally unexpected.

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8: From ABC News, I'm Wayne Cabot.
9: Needs to be said that as mayor of the city of Austin, I'm very angry about this.
8: Mayor Kirk Watson angry about ICE shooting a man in a car. Video of a cuffed man with a bullet wound to the back brought to a trauma center and transferred to federal custody. Police prevented from accessing the scene. Chief Lisa Davis.
10: This has happened in the city of Austin. The city of Austin deserves answers in what occurred. The mayor's demanding some answers. The city manager wants answers, and we're going to get those. We're going to get all those questions answered.
8: Crowds gathering at the scene to protest what the mayor calls a surge by ICE agents there, a law enforcement source saying the man was from Venezuela illegally. AI competitors America and China are in talks about an AI notification system for potential threats, says Treasury Secretary Scott Bessent. This as Google reveals its AI hacked into three companies.
11: Gemini broke out of its testing environment. A spokesperson for the company says it found public information online and then guest credentials to access websites that it thought were part of the test, but they were real companies. Google says in all three cases, its model did stop. Just this week, OpenAI revealed a series of disturbing incidents where its AI models went rogue. In one case, a model told itself to ignore all developer messages.
8: ABC's Perry Russum. When President Trump comes to New York this week to kick off the UN General Assembly meeting, who will coordinate the media pool coverage? It was supposed to be CNN, but now its credentials don't work. Same for MS Now and Politico. Trump making good on his threat to ban them over coverage he doesn't like. The party of German Chancellor Merz is suffering more losses in state elections, the economy there giving rise to the far-right AfD party. A hunter is charged with killing a Delaware woman that he apparently thought was a deer as she walked through a field Friday at dusk. The victim, 39, the hunter, 74, charged with manslaughter. You're listening to ABC News.
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8: The L.A. County Medical Examiner confirming the death of Presley Gerber, the son of Cindy Crawford, at a rehab facility. He was 27. When he was 15, he was signed on as a model. Scientists all over the world are celebrating last week's unveiled discovery of a new kind of cat, first new feline species in more than 100 years, not only because we have a new cute kitty to admire, but because of what it suggests.
14: New things are just all around us, and with discoveries like the Telkai cat, it gives us more reason to look and protect the environment that they live in as well, so that they also don't go extinct.
8: ABC News geriatric medicine subspecialist Dr. Alan Chang. As of now, there's only one in captivity, a 10-year-old male in Bolivia. A new museum in L.A. is really unlike any you've ever seen before, because its creator is George Lucas. ABC's Chuck Siebertson.
15: An exhibit of the Star Wars story opens the Lucas Museum. On hand for Saturday's grand opening ceremony, Star Wars star Mark Hamill.
16: It's going to be an enormous draw. As much as people want to come to Southern California and to Los Angeles, this is just another reason to make it a destination.
15: Actor-director Ron Howard starred in Lucas's breakout hit, American Graffiti.
17: It breaks the mold, and yet, in some way, it also feels resonant, feels comfortable.
18: It's all about storytelling.
15: L.A. Mayor Karen Bass.
8: By the way, the museum is shaped like a spaceship. Wayne Cabot, ABC News.
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19: Here's the official forecast. Mostly sunny today. However, some afternoon showers and thunderstorms possible. Heat index making it feel like 102. Tonight, mostly cloudy, more rain and thunderstorms, and 71. Scattered showers and thunderstorms tomorrow. It's going to feel like 100 with the heat index. Tuesday night, showers and thunderstorms down to 68. Wednesday, showers likely. Afternoon thunderstorms possible. A high of 85. Wednesday night, showers and 65. I'm Craig Allen on WGOW.
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2: All right, it's out again.
1: What's out?
2: The Annenberg School for Communication in Pennsylvania. Their poll on what Americans know. All right.
1: All right.
2: You ready? Here we go.
1: It's
2: going
1: to be a short list.
2: Three branches of government.
1: Yeah.
2: 65% correctly named all three.
1: Wow.
2: Now, that stayed relatively steady for the last couple of years. Remember, 10 years ago, it was like 56%, 57%. And then at one point, one poll in the last 15 years, it showed that the majority of Americans could not tell you what the three branches of government are. Right now, it's 35% who could not name the three branches of government. All right, so...
1: All right.
2: Which, of course, is the executive, the legislative, and the red eye branch of government.
1: Yes. Eric and Gary, I would say 10 commandments, but we have more.
2: Now, when it comes, think about this, the First Amendment, the only part of the First Amendment that the majority of Americans were able to identify was free speech, 73%, significantly fewer than the 79% that named it in 2025.
1: So that means 27% couldn't identify anything? Did you say 73%?
2: No, 73%.
1: Uh-huh.
2: We're able to say that in the First Amendment, you know, what was in the First Amendment?
1: Okay.
2: And they identified
1: free speech.
2: Free speech.
1: So,
2: right?
1: So when it came to 27 couldn't identify anything else in the First Amendment?
2: No. They asked. No. I have it right here. Let me go through it.
1: All right.
2: All right. So freedom of speech, 73%. Freedom of religion, only 43% knew that freedom of religion was in the First Amendment. Not that freedom of religion doesn't exist. Where is it in the Constitution?
1: Right. Okay. All right.
2: Right of assembly, only 31% knew that the right of assembly was a part of the First Amendment.
1: Or as Democrats rewrote that First Amendment, except during COVID.
2: Yes. Freedom of the press, only 29% knew that freedom of the press was part of the First Amendment.
1: That's surprising. Because you would think with the liberals, the way the liberal activist media is, that the rank and file liberal would know that because of, you know, anytime somebody, I mean, they try to use that with Colbert. The freedom of the press. He's a comedian. Calm down.
2: The right to petition.
1: All right.
2: For a redress of your grievances.
1: Mm-hmm.
2: That's basically when you look at it, that is McCain-Feingold.
1: Yeah.
2: That's basically McCain-Feingold. And only 12% knew that the right to petition. By the way, McCain-Feingold was an attempt to kill the right to petition to get a redress of your grievances
1: right.
2: from the government.
1: Right.
2: Only 12% knew that that was part of the First Amendment. Now, the good thing is here, 25% knew that the right to bear arms was part of the First Amendment. How do you not know that's not the Second Amendment?
1: Well,
2: I mean, my God.
1: Here's my question. Is that a handful of conservatives trying to move it up on the list? It should be part of the first. Yeah, I don't know. At least they knew you had the right.
2: Yes, that's
1: I'll accept that.
3: As long as they know that it exists somewhere.
1: As long as they
3: in the universe.
1: Know, if they get right. it, you know, if it's lost, you know, that's fine. But as long as they know that it exists, I'm okay with that. Yeah. All right. Hey, man, we should move that up. It's not number two. It's number one, along with freedom of speech. Thank you very much.
3: Said the director of the Annenberg Public Policy Center, ignorance is costly. You can't protect and cherish rights that you don't know you have. The percentage of U.S. adults who can answer an open-ended question and name the five protected. I'm sorry. The quote ended there. I thought it was continuing the quote right there. Now, here we go. 83% know that when the president vetoes legislation, the bill becomes law. If 2/3 of the members of each House of Congress vote to override the veto. This is mind-boggling, though, because this is 31% apparently don't. A 5-4 Supreme Court ruling, 69% know that a 5-4 Supreme Court decision is the law and needs to be followed. Almost 1 in 5, 18% said the decision is sent back to Congress for reconsideration, and 12% said it is sent back to the Federal Court of Appeals to be decided there. Now, it could be. You know, because a lot of Supreme Court decisions are, we're sending it back to the court. But if it's a Supreme Court decision on a constitutional issue and it's final and it doesn't have to send it back to the court is
1: right,
3: my point.
1: Right, right,
3: right. 60% know that the Supreme Court has the final responsibility for determining whether an action by the president is constitutional if the president and the Supreme Court disagree. Only 40% don't know that. 17% say the final responsibility lies with Congress. 4% said it lies with the says it's the president. 19%, I don't know. Asked whether the 10th Amendment to the U.S. Constitution, asked what the 10th Amendment to the U.S. Constitution says about the relationship between the states and the federal government, half of U.S. adults correctly say that the powers not granted to the federal government are reserved to the states or the people. 1 in 8, 13%, say it's the other way around. The states only have powers granted to them by the Constitution. Over a third, 37%, don't know which one is correct. So you're saying 50% of the people do not understand federalism.
1: I would think, if you ask me, I would have come back with it's probably more than 50%. That's not, to me, it's surprising that it's that low. Because nobody seems to understand. But what's weird is, the left has often, they don't know that or don't understand or whatever, that they're actually using the idea behind federalism, and that's we'll do it ourselves. We'll do it in our state. We'll do the little experiment in our state. And they don't understand the basis of it. But I would think, for some reason, I'm surprised that at that number, I would think it would be higher, that more people would not understand federalism. That's what I think.
3: Because the concept is easy. It's the states that gave the federal government power.
1: Right.
3: Not the other way around.
1: Right.
3: But that's basic. You know, you look at that 50% there, and then the 35% that can't name the three branches of government. There's no more important part of the Constitution than the three branches of government. The separation of powers, even more important than the Bill of Rights, because the Bill of Rights doesn't exist without the three branches of government, without the separation of powers.
1: There's a clip of Scalia saying this, and he goes on. I think he said it in other settings, but he was on Capitol Hill in this one setting that's on YouTube. And he goes on. It's about a 15-minute clip, I want to say. And he goes on about it, and we talked about it in recent months, that it is the best point ever made, that what sets us apart is the separation of powers.
3: Mm-hmm.
1: That is what's most critical here. And the DSA, of course, is pushing for the opposite.
3: Well, and that's, yeah, that's what liberalism and the DSA wishes to kill.
1: Right.
3: They wish to kill the separation of powers.
1: Mm-hmm.
3: And they publicly, they talk about that, to get rid of the Senate.
1: Yeah.
3: To put the presidency and the Supreme Court under the authority of only one branch of Congress.
1: Right.
3: The People's Politburo.
1: Mm-hmm. Exactly.
3: I mean, it's really, but you survive by crumming up with these crazy ideas because a significant portion or maybe a majority of who you believe is your base is completely and totally clueless as to why, whether it's federalism or the separation of powers, why that is so cherished and has been cherished for over 250 years.
4: Yeah. Yeah.
3: You don't understand the concept of it. You don't understand that the whole purpose is to keep a concentration of power from one area of the government. The whole concept of it, of when you think about it, because we've always talked about, you know, people automatically, Eric, understand the problem with a monopoly. Right? In business, they talk about it all the time.
4: Sure.
3: That the monopoly is bad. And we've always said, well, actually, the worst monopoly is a monopoly of the government. Even a government with the three branches of government, where you can have a separation of powers, still can create laws that will always give them an advantage over any industry out there, which is why we don't want the government in business.
1: Well, it's when Obama was in, it was the final summer of his second term, and he was asked, I forget by which magazine, he was asked, what about Obamacare? Would you consider that an accomplishment? And then he was like, yeah, but it didn't accomplish everything. And what I think we need to look more toward is a public-private partnership. Well, a public-private partnership in healthcare would have, of course, the government making all the rules, all the regulation. And then that would be I think he saw at that time and probably still believes it, I don't know. That would be the way for them, for the government, to kill the private sector, which is what they have to do, destroy the private sector so they can take over that industry and federalize that industry. That's what they've looked to do. They've nationalized that industry, that and energy.
3: Well, the Green New Deal.
1: Are the things.
3: That was the Green New Deal.
1: Yep. And they make it sound, again, it's always for the people. It will always benefit you. But I think the greatest example of failures like that is how people just walked blindly on the left into Obamacare. The California couple, well, we voted for Obama. We supported Obamacare. We didn't know we were going to have to pay for it.
3: Well, you know, when we talk about the whole concept of federalism, you know, we have said one of the reasons that, you know, you look at the Democrats when it comes to, and we've talked about healthcare before, that they had their opportunity. They've had opportunities in states.
1: Mm-hmm.
3: In California, in Vermont, in Colorado,
1: mm-hmm.
3: to put in a statewide government healthcare system.
1: Right.
3: They didn't do it. Every time they didn't do it. Why didn't they do it? Because nobody wanted to pay for it.
1: Right.
3: They want the federal government to have the ultimate power to get involved in all these areas because they know that they can borrow the money from future generations, that you don't have to pay for it yourself. So they've taken this entire thing of compassion and basically said, we will steal from future generations without their approval. Taxation without representation, one of the reasons this country was created. Yep. And what they're saying is we found the loophole. We got taxation without representation. We can take it from future generations and put the burden on them.
4: Right.
3: How immoral is that? Yet we do it every day and we don't want to talk about it. Nobody wants to talk about it.
1: Taxation without constituents.
3: Yeah.
1: taxation on the backs of future constituents.
3: Right.
1: Which is kind of odd because we're at a very, very low birth rate. Which means it won't be the next generation because we're having fewer of that next generation. So unless we have a baby boom, 40 trillion is going to be a problem. And it won't be 40 trillion. I think in the next couple of weeks, we're going to hit 50 trillion. It's moving that fast. Yeah. It's moving so quickly that we are going to get to that point, and that's what they had hoped.
3: Don't look at the debt number because you'll get dizzy as it continues to go every second.
1: Exactly, and when you look at the what they have said in recent weeks with the current administration about all these things, well, there will be a prosperous, you know, if we continue to expand the economy. All this thing will basically level things out with pretty much everything, inflation and all this. It sounds like something Janet Yellen would say. And think there are good things that are happening in this economy. Other things that are self-inflicted wounds. Many. Too many. Coming from the side that was trusted in 2024 to get it done.
3: And it's a problem now with the midterms coming up.
1: It's a huge problem.
3: Because the economy is the number one issue, and that is prices.
1: Yep.
3: By the way, you see DeSantis is all over that.
1: Mm-hmm. Oh, yeah. Yeah.
3: DeSantis is all, he's running.
1: You know, okay, you, so running. Was it me? We'll talk about this in a bit, but was it me or were there few news organizations carrying Trump's comments about something big is about to happen with Iran? I didn't see that widespread. Maybe I
3: well, that's
1: it.
3: Because I think I think the media was focused on the whole CNN, MS, you know, MS, where whatever time it is, and Politico, you know, and Trump doing that. That was a perfect. I'm trying to get my base together, and the fighting's going to go back and forth on that. That sort of dominated over the weekend,
1: and that's my point. It would have been a bigger story before, but now nobody listens to him on Iran. It's not rising to the top like it should.
3: We are Red Eye Radio.
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9: We are Red Eye Radio. He's Eric Carlin. I'm Gary McNamara. But looking at that Annenberg study, it's for me, it's just always fascinating when you hear people screaming, we need to change the Constitution, we need to do this, we need to get rid of the Senate. And they really have no idea how the Constitution works, or this country has failed, and they have no idea. They're speaking from complete ignorance.
1: Right. Yeah.
9: They don't know. It's just pure rage and emotion. There's no critical thinking. There's no connecting the dots. It really is amazing where the left has gone in this country and where the Democratic Party has gone in this country. Oh, by the way, coming up, we'll have a great Bill Maher cut in Jessica Tarloff on. She goes, well, the Democrats are changing. What are you talking about?
1: No, they're not.
9: Well, maybe not inside, but outside. It's like, well, yeah, they're saying one thing, but they believe another.
1: Exactly.
9: It's just great.
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9: And he is Eric Carly, and I'm Gary McNamara. Great audio cuts. This is just pure greatness coming up in just 1 minute.
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9: All right, this was pretty entertaining. Bill Maher on his show on Friday night, Jessica Tarlov from the lone liberal on The Five on Fox News was on. And let's hear part of this discussion.
1: All right, here we go.
0: But I think all these new recent elections have been about the Democrats are crazy on social issues. People don't like that. Trump's crazy, but the economy's better. But he doesn't have the economy anymore. I mean, I looked
3: at... And we're less crazy.
0: Who's less crazy?
3: Democrats.
0: What?
3: You haven't noticed?
0: Have you seen the Democratic...
9: Let's stop there just for a moment. Listen to the crowd. Who is his audience now?
1: I don't know, but they're laughing.
9: Yeah. So that's good. I just had to stop it there because I went, whoa. All right, here we go.
0: You're being sarcastic. Oh, I see.
3: No.
0: No? You think we're less crazy?
3: Maybe not inside, but we're at least when we go out and give a speech talking about the economy and corruption and not talking about.
4: They're wearing Carhartts and pretending to be less crazy. That's what's happening.
0: They're communists who think the Islamists are the good guys. Are you kidding? Less crazy?
3: The candidates?
0: Oh, some of the candidates. You're not following the Democratic Socialists of America?
3: Oh, no, I'm following them. I have to see them every day. I work at Fox News.
0: Okay, they're not less crazy. And they're not recanting any of that crazy gender stuff. I mean, they're doubling down. Anyway.
1: No, that's one of those moments, you know, where it's hard to know if she actually believes it or she just wants others to believe it.
9: Well, when she said maybe inside, but on the outside.
1: Yeah.
9: When she said that, she's basically
1: talking
9: saying,
1: about, you know, the,
9: we're basically things. Saying we're lying to you.
1: Right. Well, no, I mean, because we go back to Gruber, the guy who was one of the architects, chief architects of Obamacare, the stupid American voter. You know, we thought we could get this done because of the stupid American voter, which really was about the stupid Democratic voter, because the Republicans didn't, you know, there no Republicans were supporting this. So they knew they could pull it over the eyes of the wool over the eyes of the Democrats, the rank and file Democrats. And that's what they're doing here. This is what's going on right now. You know, you look at Tallarico, you look at the DSA. The DSA is leading the charge right now. Tell me how you, if you're the Democratic National Party, how do you push them to the side? You can't. They won't take that. They're going to be there at the 28 convention. And I don't know what that looks like. And they are bat soup crazy, insane, wanting to dismantle the Constitution, wanting to dismantle law enforcement, prisons, national defense, the Supreme Court, the White House, all of it. And, of course, dismantle the separation of powers. What we were talking about earlier, This is as crazy as it gets, and they're proudly saying it out loud and promoting it. And I have yet to hear any of them put together anything that would promote a better life for the American people in terms of what their agenda would do. How it would explain to me, or explain to the people you wanted to influence, how it would benefit those individuals. And I really haven't heard them do that.
9: And well, you're not going to hear it. Because, again, you can't. Because they don't go point by point with critical thinking on any of the issues.
1: Exactly.
9: It's basically, well, the government's going to care and they're going to take care of you better. And if you don't believe that, if you believe that industry cares more about you than the government does, the government's definitely going to care. Blah, blah, blah. I mean, that's what you're going to hear. You're not going to get into, we've talked about this, you can't get into a discussion with people who don't wish to have a discussion.
1: Right.
9: There is no base point.
1: No.
9: There is no, when you view industry as a complete negative,
1: mm-hmm.
9: when you view, you know, it's Bernie Sanders out there, 32-hour work week. You know, look at, you watch the responses from his supporters. It's about time. We shouldn't be working ourselves to death because billionaires out there, there's no logical thought process.
1: No.
9: You know, we need to get back to where we were, where we used to be, where people didn't have to, work in order to live.
1: Mm-hmm.
9: We need to live to work, or whatever that stupid saying is,
1: mm-hmm.
9: when the fact is that's really never been true.
1: Right.
9: It's always been incredibly tough out there to make it. And so you set up this imaginary fantasy that never existed, that we're going to go back to those times, and they really never existed. How do I know? Ask my dad. And so you look at that, as we said, you know, you look at that very short part in our history, as we talked about on Friday,
1: mm-hmm.
9: between the end of World War II, and then you look at the depression that we were in, and you know, really FDR and the things that he did, you know, that now, as we looked at it, as capitalists look at it, as free market people look at it and say, wow, they did a ton of things that were wrong there. So you had a country that really didn't have economic growth. You had fake economic growth because of what happened, you know, the industry of producing military equipment, but that's not a true economy, you know, a regular normal economy. But you had that really 16-year period.
1: Yeah.
9: And all of a sudden the population exploded, and then women came into the workforce and it grew at that point. But you had a set of circumstances that was extremely rare at the same time where we had a huge increase in technology over that next 20, 30 years. That's a rare time in history that something like that happens, and still then it was really tough. And our expectations of what my parents had as opposed to what I have, the things that we have, the material things that we have. And when you look at it and people are walking around whining, my life sucks, I don't have anything, I can't work over 32 hours. You look at it and you go, what a bunch of spoiled brats. What kind of soft society have we created here?
1: You know, it's interesting. I when you said that, because both of our dads were moonlighters, and I thought, when was that term first used in relation to jobs? Now, back in the 800s, it had other meanings. But in relation to working a second job, basically by the light of the moon, you'd work a night job. And my dad did it for years. 1954. It, according to AI, first appeared in American slang, referring to a person who took a second job after hours. Been going on for a long, long time. And by the way, they may not have had a term for it. It was going on, of course, during the Great Depression. You would take any work you could. There may not have been as much work because of the Depression. But at any time, if you think about I'll go back before the Great Depression. You know, the Roaring Twenties. You know, there were people that had their hands in everything. I mean, I think of the Galveston 1900 hurricane. When it hit, Galveston had become a massive, massive little economic, concentrated economic force that at one time had more millionaires per capita than most parts of the country. And the problem is that, you know, I mean, obviously with the hurricane essentially wiping out the island, the problem is coming back from something like that. The city of Houston wasn't developed to the point that it is today. Think about that. It was the island because of the ports. And you think about where we were as a nation during that Industrial Revolution, and from then on, people were working extremely hard and not thinking about 8 hours, 10 hours, 12 hours, how many hours a week. They were constantly in their mind, and this is how billionaires think, and it's the reason they're billionaires. And it's also the reason that if you took all the billionaires' money and took it away from them, they would learn how to re-earn that money at some point. If you were to give it to somebody who had not earned it, they would likely spend a great deal of it and not have as near as much long term. And it isn't for those billionaires you ask yourself, why does Elon Musk keep working? He's got like 9 jobs. Why does he keep working? Why does a Warren Buffett keep working well into his 90s now? Why do these people keep working? Because they love it. 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
1: And I remember when I was working at the as a United Steelworker, we were working 12-hour shifts. I was still pulling a gig on the weekend, spinning tunes, you know, 2 or 3 days a week. Mm-hmm. And so I was working constantly, and I never thought about it like, oh, poor me, in order to survive, I have to do it. That never entered my mind. It was like, wow, this is great. Not only do I get to do this job, but I get to have a fun job as a club DJ mm-hmm. and make money doing it. Mm-hmm. Everything was like an excitement. To me, it was all a rite of passage to becoming an adult, and that was taking care of yourself. There was an excitement to that. There was an excitement to saving. There was excitement to not having debt.
2: Yeah. Right.
1: And
2: that independence that it created for you as an individual.
1: Yeah.
2: You know, and it's the left doesn't see it that way. You should be given things.
1: And it made me enjoy my off time even more.
2: Oh, yeah. Oh, yeah.
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10: We are Red Eye Radio. He is Eric Carlin. I'm Gary McNamara.
11: All right, I just did glance at the Babylon Bee for some of their headlines. Ready for this one?
10: All right. Democrats promise that if elected, every voter will give them $5,000. That's the one that got me. I mean, the other one, the lead headline was pretty funny. I mean, but new Underground Railroad established to help lone black juror escape from angry white liberals in the North. Oh,
12: yeah.
10: Oh, oh.
12: Wow.
10: Oh.
12: Yeah.
10: And McConnell back to work after a quick visit to Dr. Frankenstein.
12: Oh, my gosh. That
10: They are just brutal.
12: Yeah, sometimes it's just,
10: Babylon Bee is just brutal. I mean, just like, oh my gosh.
12: So, well, yeah. I would love to sit in the bullpen over there. I would love to sit around with the writers over there as they're just kind of workshopping story ideas, because it has to be, like our show, a gold mine right now for them. So much material to work from.
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19: From ABC News, I'm Brian Clark. Another shooting involving ICE, this time in the Texas Capitol.
20: Needs to be said that as mayor of the city of Austin, I'm very angry about this.
19: Mayor Kirk Watson after immigration officials shot a man. ABC's Lionel Moise has more.
21: An investigation into an ICE shooting on the streets of Austin.
22: He shot his
21: Video shows the moments after the man hunched over in the driver's seat as ICE officers surrounded the car, saying in Spanish he was shot because he did not brake.
19: In the Middle East, Houthi rebels launching new attacks and now claiming virtually all of Yemen's west coast along a critical strait. ABC Steve Ganyard says,
23: as you enter the Red Sea from the Indian Ocean, there's about a 10-mile navigable channel that the Houthis now overlook. And that is where we get about almost $3 trillion and 8 million barrels a day. And so they have this new extraordinary power to threaten not just the Saudis, but global markets.
19: Ahead of President Trump's summit this week with China's leader, Treasury Secretary Scott Bessent, says the U.S. and China are working on ways to alert one another about artificial intelligence issues.
24: We think that just like with any cross-border activity, that moving from opaque to more transparency between the number one and the number two AI powers in the world, very important.
19: And another AI has gone rogue, this time from Google, says ABC's Perry Russum.
25: Gemini broke out of its testing environment. A spokesperson for the company says it found public information online and then guest credentials to access websites that it thought were part of the test, but they were real companies. Google says in all three cases, its model did stop. Just this week, OpenAI revealed a series of disturbing incidents where its AI models went rogue. In one case, a model told itself to ignore all developer messages.
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19: Supermodel Cindy Crawford and her husband are asking for privacy after the death of their son. The family representative confirms Presley Gerber's death at a rehab facility in California. He was 27 years old. New parole hearings are now scheduled for Lyle and Eric Menendez, convicted in the 1989 murders of their parents. Lyle will go before a parole board February 23rd, his brother the following day. Last year, the board denied their request, saying they still posed a risk to public safety. President Trump has some big new plans for the big new arch that he wants built in Washington.
1: It's 25 stories tall, the president wants to make this arch, and it would be at the foot of Arlington National Cemetery, right across the Potomac River from the Lincoln Memorial, off the Memorial Bridge, which connects D.C. and Virginia.
19: ABC Stephen Portnoy says the president also says it will be a, quote, top-grade military complex, complete with spaces for snipers and the ability to launch military drones. As home buyers are being hit with interest rates approaching 7% on 30-year mortgages, they may be getting a little relief from sellers. Redfin data now says the percentage of sellers willing to offer concessions to make a sale rose to 45% in August, the highest in at least 6 years. And all the talk from tech leaders about slowing AI development led to a lawsuit. Four subscribers to AI services sued, arguing the companies making the discussion or breaking antitrust laws.
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2: Here's the official forecast. Mostly sunny today. However, some afternoon showers and thunderstorms possible. Heat index making it feel like 102. Tonight, mostly cloudy, more rain and thunderstorms, and 71. Scattered showers and thunderstorms tomorrow. It's going to feel like 100 with the heat index. Tuesday night, showers and thunderstorms down to 68. Wednesday, showers likely. Afternoon thunderstorms possible. A high of 85. Wednesday night, showers and 65. I'm Craig Allen on WGOW.
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1: It's probably dark out where we are right now, I'd imagine, right? Well, like, how does he know that? Well, it's pretty obvious if we're on at 5 a.m. to 6 a.m. early morning drive Eastern. Jim, thank you for clarifying that. What an honor to be back on the radio. I am Dan Bongino. This is the Bongino Report AM. Of course, if there's an AM, there's got to be a Bongino Report PM too, which there is. We are on an afternoon drive on stations around the country. Our podcast is live at 10 a.m. Eastern time. Thank you, producer Jim, for clarifying that there are time zones in the United States. You're an invaluable asset to the show. Some of you are meeting producer Jim for the first time. He is my ally in this. He is the Ed McMahon to the Johnny Carson, although I'm not nearly as funny as Johnny. Jim may be as funny as Ed, but I'm not really sure. You'll be hearing a lot of producer Jim. Jim, why don't you just say hello to people so they recognize your voice?
2: Hello, America. It's glad to be back.
1: I know you're glad to be back. I can't do radio without Jim. That was my only stipulation with Westwood One. You know, I can't do a show without producer Jim. I have never been on the radio with my own show early in the morning in these hours. However, I have done an inordinate amount of early morning radio before, guest hosting for others. So I wanted this spot so badly. And I want to say thank you to all the people who have performed valiantly in this spot prior. We love it. Early morning radio is nothing like it to set off your day. So just for some of you out there who may not know who I am, which is understandable, I'm not President Donald Trump with 99% name ID around the world. My name is Dan Bongino. For those, again, who don't know me, I was a Secret Service agent, NYPD police officer. I was the deputy director of the FBI for the first year of the Trump presidency. Had a podcast for a really long time, a radio show before I went to the FBI in the 12-3 spot. So, yeah, blah, blah, blah. You know, if you want, I don't want to bore you with the details of my life, but I feel like it's important to give a little bit of background in case you know nothing about me, which, again, is understandable. You know, I have a real soft spot for radio, but specifically for early morning radio, because that's where I got my start. The great WMAL in Washington, D.C., and WCBM in Baltimore. I used to live in the state of Maryland, and they used to ask me to guest host quite a bit in early morning radio. And I remember driving in doing WMAL, and it was about 4 o'clock in the morning because they would do an hour of pre-show, and they had moved the show back. I think originally the early morning radio began at 6 a.m., and then they moved it back to 5, so you'd have to be there by 4 or so, which meant you had to leave at around 3:15 in the morning, which, as you know, if you're a hardworking American like a trucker on the roads at that time, right, producer Jim, 3:15 is not really waking up. It's almost like never going to sleep. So I would drive in down I-95, I'd go down Ritchie Highway when I lived in Maryland, and I'd see these truckers on the road, Route 50 and elsewhere. And I used to think to myself, gosh, these guys are just the best. Like, these guys and ladies who do this for a living. You know, you go to your supermarket, you just see the stuff appears, right? The bread, the milk, right? The cans of vegetables. You're like, wow, look at this, like magic. It's not the Soviet Union. There's no bare shells. Well, how do you think it got there? And that's the truckers. So early morning radio did a couple things for me. It grounded me in what makes America great, the people who work. And it also allowed me the unbelievable opportunity to start off people's day. So I am Dan Bongino, and it is really a tremendous honor to be here with you on stations all across the country, and I hope you enjoy what we're going to do. In the next segment coming up, I'm going to tell you who we are and the perspective we take on the show so you know what to expect going forward. Because I hope this show is for a lot of folks out there, and I think it will be. We've had a lot of success in the radio in the past, but we are not the doomer gloomer show. If there's bad news, we're going to cover it. We're going to use reason. We're going to be fair about it. We're going to apply the Bongino rule where we wait 24 to 72 hours for drawing a conclusion. But it's not the doomer show. I'm going to talk about why and why I think that's important. You've got a limited amount of time on this planet. We all do. We all do. Talk about the bad news. Fix the problems out there. But focusing relentlessly on the bad news while ignoring the good news is a good way to end up 6 feet deep and depressed all the time. And we're not going to do that. Again, it's such a tremendous honor to be here with you. I really appreciate it. Welcome to the Bongino Report AM. We're going to have a lot of great mornings together going forward. Folks, we'll be right back.
0: The Bongino Report AM.
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1: Welcome back to the Bongino Report AM, the first show. It's always great to be part of the first show because one of the things we do with the podcast and the radio show is, and I just have to be candid with you, I took this from Rush Limbaugh. Why? Because it's better to copy genius than create mediocrity, right, Producer Jim? But we are going to be covering news of the day in the morning. And I said to you before the break, one of the things I think I am obliged to give you is kind of the BHAG. I went to business school and I have a rule about your education. P1 listeners to the afternoon show who are joining us for the first time know what that rule is. If you're mentioning your education and bragging about it, you are probably a moron. So we ask for a dispensation. So, Jim, can we please get a pass this time because it's relevant?
2: Yes, you have a pass.
1: Okay, thank you, sir. We don't ask for a lot of them. In business school, you learn about this thing called a BHAG, right? A big, hairy, audacious goal. So the big, hairy, audacious goal of this show is not to leave you every morning in your early morning drive and morning drive time depressed about the state of America. God gave you your life at this time in this place, and I sincerely, candidly, frankly, honestly, genuinely, authentically believe this, that if there was ever a time to be alive, and I mean a great time to be alive, in an era of human prosperity, human ingenuity, you are alive in that time right now. And I'm not going to sit here every day and dwell endlessly on just doomer, gloomer, black pill stuff. If there's bad news, again, we'll report it. We get a bad inflation number. Of course, we're going to talk about it. But there is so much going on right now. And let me put some meat on that bone, because it's one thing to talk about it, and it's another thing to produce what we call receipts. Receipts are what? Receipts are evidence. Evidence of a purchase, evidence of a transaction. Me telling you things are really good. We have problems, no doubt, serious problems. We always have. We're fallible human beings. There's always going to be problems. Scarce resources, how we allocate them, governing systems that don't work. There's always going to be problems. But I'm telling you that I believe that if I had a choice to be alive at any point in human history, I want to be alive right now. Why is that? Why do you believe that? Well, if you do listen to the podcast, you know we covered this last week. And this was, to be clear, this was just the news from last week. Just from last week. The poverty rate. In other words, you know, for maybe some of the liberals listening, we have a tough time digesting this stuff. Meaning the number of poor folks we have in the country is at the lowest recorded rate in United States history. I don't know. Call me crazy, but I would call that a piece of good news. Jim, no? Good news?
2: Yeah, yes.
1: Lady? Lowest in recorded American history. What came out last week? Median household income for the liberals. In other words, the amount of money people are earning as a household, mom, dad, the folks who live in the household, just hit a record high. By the way, inflation adjusted, inflation meaning in real money and buying power, of a staggering $87,000 roughly and a half dollars per household. $87,000. We're closing in rapidly in the Trump era on a median average household income. We're closing in on a six-figure income in the average. The highest ever recorded. Again, producer Jim, it's the early morning. Is that good news on the way in?
2: That is good news.
1: That is good news, sir. That is good news. There's a bug in my office. I just noticed that. Big one. It's one of those Florida bugs. Don't worry. I've got it under control. I'm no Indiana Jones.
2: Flies you used to do battle with?
1: Yeah. No, this is a bigger one. It's not. See, now you're bringing up stuff that P1s know about. It was a great Fox clip on it. Here's another one. Again, just came out last week or the week prior to that. The FBI released its crime statistics for the year. We have the lowest murder rate and violent crime rates recorded in over 90 years. Again, producer Jim, does that sound like a good thing?
2: It's a good thing.
1: Sounds like it to me. Here, I'll throw just a couple more at you. Why I believe you're living in the golden era of politics. We have problems to fix. Point stipulated. Judge, point stipulated. Who's the judge? You all. It's your show. I can only listen to it once. The show's for you. Jobless claims. In other words, people who don't have a job, who are claiming unemployment. The lowest numbers we've recorded in decades. People having jobs is a really, really good thing. It's a really good thing. Producer Jim, good thing? Jobs?
2: Good thing.
1: Good thing. You like your job? You like working? I like my job. I love it. One more.
2: You love it so much, you've taken several.
1: I know, it's insane. This is in the last 2 years. I've been your FBI deputy director, started my podcast, started an afternoon radio show, started a morning radio show. I like working. It's a really good thing. Here's one more. People admitted into the country illegally at the border. Zero for 16 straight months. I thought we couldn't control the border. President Trump says, not only can we, but we will. More good news coming up on the optimistic, happy show, the Bongino Report AM. I really hope you enjoy it. The show's for you. I can only listen to it once. Well, maybe with producer Jim, we can listen to it twice. We'll be right back.
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1: 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You know about them. But a lot of people stop. They don't like the injections. They're worried about the side effects. You know, so I have the solution for you right now. A while back, I needed to drop some pounds. After the whole incident with the health crisis, I gained a lot of weight. I called Miles at Brickhouse Nutrition and said, Miles, you got something for me. I need to lose about 15 pounds. 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

0: If you're looking for bad news, today's not that show. There is some bad news we cover. Told you last week there was Mr. Apocalypse, the AI is going to kill us all. We covered it. We covered it. We did our job, right? That's our job, to get you good news, bad news, and kind of find out what is good, what's bad, and where there's a happy middle ground. I can't repeat this enough. I don't understand why Republican voter enthusiasm is not through the roof right now. I don't understand. And I'm not talking about little things either. We have an unbelievable message. I'm going to help out the Republicans running for office. Pay attention. Take notes. Got a notebook in front of me. If this were Barack Obama, or if this were President Joe Biden, and you saw this series of headlines, I'm just asking the question. Would you be excited or not? Fair question, correct? Let's go with headline number one. Reuters. Reuters is not known for their pro-Trump headlines. U.S. poverty rate dips to lowest on record, Census Bureau says. Look at the date. It's kind of important. September 16th, 2026. So who's the president on September 16th, 2026? Donald Trump. He is a Democrat. No, Republican. So just this alone. Wouldn't you like to be the president when the, quote, U.S. poverty rate dips to the lowest on record? I thought everything was terrible. I thought the doomers and the pillars told you nothing is happening. We're all going to die. Teach these Republicans a lesson. And don't. What lesson are you trying to teach them? We want the poverty rate higher? Think of how amazing it would be if I'm the president and the U.S. poverty is, quote, the lowest on record. This is from freaking Reuters. They don't even like the boss. I'm out there. People with palm fronds are like this. We've got enough of them down here. You want some palm fronds? Come to Florida. That's not it. That's not it. There's more. It's like the ShamWow. Wait, there's more.
1: A lot more ahead, folks. We'll be right back.
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0: you was this true the other day. Not only is your economy on fire right now, motoring along, your streets are the safest they've ever been. I don't care if I had a role in it or not. It doesn't matter. It's the president's leadership. He picked the people. He enacted the plan. FBI reports record decrease in violent crime. Violent crime plummets across the country. Killings and other violent crimes dropped sharply in 2025. 2025 had biggest violent crime drop in 90 years. If you alone ran on this, you're doing just peachy. No less the lowest poverty rate. And then this, I thought we were all worried about the border, the citizenry. The border was chaotic and open. It was a complete show, rhymes with hit, under Joe Biden. President Trump comes into office, and now we have, look at this, September 16, 2026. That just sounds like it just happened. Trump's DHS hit 16 straight months with zero releases at the border. That sounds like a big freaking deal to me, man. What are Republicans running for office complaining about? I don't understand what the problem is. Joe Biden, during his disastrous presidency, the Afghanistan withdrawal, the open border, freaking 9% inflation we had not seen since the Jimmy Carter stagflation era. Joe Biden didn't do that bad in the midterms. Why? Because some Democrats were like full steam ahead, damn the freaking torpedoes. They showed up and voted no matter what. I don't understand the apathy on our side for a record that is like, here was Joe Biden on the evil scale. Here's Donald Trump on like the good side angel scale. And our people aren't excited. Man, I don't know, folks. It's like, I'm a little perplexed about the whole thing. Now, we were told by the left-wing media, remember during the 2020 election when we righteously questioned a mass mail-in ballot, COVID unprecedented electoral campaign where we've never seen mass ballots on this scale? And we all said, hey, man, that doesn't sound like it's going to be that secure. You had every right to ask those questions. What were we called? Anyone remember? We were all called election deniers. Remember that? You remember that? There's more on this, but let's take a quick break.
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8: ABC News, I'm Brian Clark. New uncertainty in the Middle East, where Houthi rebels say that all of Yemen's west coast is now under their control. That's important because it borders a crucial shipping strait, says ABC contributor Steve Ganyard.
9: They don't have to do anything. They can say they could put mines in the water. They can say they have drones and anti-ship cruise missiles set up there. And that's going to be enough to scare off the shippers to not go through there.
8: There were protests in Austin, Texas Sunday after ICE agents shot a man who was delivering for DoorDash. His lawyer says he was released from a hospital and is now in ICE custody. Treasury Secretary Scott Bessem met with his Chinese counterpart and proposed a notification mechanism for artificial intelligence incidents that could impact national security. President Trump meets with Xi Jinping later this week. As Yom Kippur, the holiest day of the year in Judaism, got underway, a police officer was shot and injured outside of a synagogue in Ontario. This is a
10: Here's the official forecast. Mostly sunny today. However, some afternoon showers and thunderstorms possible.
11: Heat index making it feel like 102.
10: Tonight, mostly cloudy, more rain and thunderstorms, and 71.
11: Scattered showers and thunderstorms tomorrow, it's going to feel like 100 with the heat index.
10: Tuesday night, showers and thunderstorms down to 68.
11: Wednesday, showers likely, afternoon thunderstorms possible, a high of 85.
10: Wednesday night, showers and 65.
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0: Kamala Harris is already claiming there's going to be cheating and all stuff. The election hasn't even happened yet. So clearly the left-wing media is going to call her an election denier, right? No. You want these people in charge? Or lowest poverty rate, lowest crime rates, zero admittances of illegals at the border. Well, who do you want in charge? I've never been to the border, but I've never been to Europe. You're not the Europe czar. You're the freaking border czar. Here's Kamala Harris already claiming there's going to be cheating. Left-wing media, they'll say nothing. Guaranteed. Check this out.
1: Hey, everybody. So today is National Voter Registration Day, and I have two requests of you. Number one, please check your voter registration status. I know you're pretty sure that you are registered, but you know they've been cheating out there. They've been purging voter rolls. So please check your voter registration status. And then number two, text everyone on your group chat and let them know I asked you to ask them to check their voter registration status. We got to win. There's so much at stake, and we got to be too big to rig. They're going to try and cheat. Let's be too big to rig.
0: I thought you're not allowed to say that. Is she not an election denier? Folks, we're just asking questions, man. I had to read this story twice because this is even more good news. I told you that your choices are Kamala Harris, that Democrat party, or the Republican party led by President Trump. Lowest poverty rate on record, crime getting crushed, murder rate getting crushed, border down to zero, manufacturing back. I've got a whole section here of not just good news, but amazing news. That's not even it to the beginning. I've got more. We live in the greatest country on earth, thankfully, America, where even in its worst moments, we still have a republic and we still have the ability to speak out. We've been under a lot of stress, the four Biden years, the dreadful eight Obama years. We've had weaponized members of the House trying to put President Trump in jail. We've had weaponized attorney generals, weaponized local prosecutors. But folks, compared to the rest of the world, there is no place you want to be alive, and there is no other time you want to be alive than right now. Again, I had to read this twice, and the theme of today's show is, hey, this sounds like a big deal. This sounds like a really big deal. I saw this post on X yesterday by Jennifer Wu that these Chinese companies, because their economy is not as advanced as ours is, that whatever it is, whether it's from guardrails, consumer lawsuits that keep companies in check and other things, regulations, they don't have a lot of this stuff. China's nowhere close to, contrary to what the doomers will tell, is nowhere close to the advanced economy we are. So these Chinese companies tried to steal this AI model, Claude's capabilities. They accidentally handed the United States their own state secrets instead. Anthropic disclosed that Chinese AI firms didn't just use Claude to generate training data. In one case, a company secretly routed over 300,000 real user requests through Claude over 10 days without the users ever knowing. What came through with that traffic? Surveillance material from a user Anthropic suspects is People's Liberation Army affiliated. Login credentials from engineers at major Chinese state-owned enterprises, probably connected to the Communist Party, most likely. Data from police case management systems and internal details of Chinese AI projects. They loaded all this stuff. He notes, kind of in closing, they were trying to copy an American model. Instead, they built a pipeline to quietly expose Chinese state and military data to a U.S. company. Folks, there has never been a better time to be an American in the golden age of politics right now. However, I told you I would give you the good news, bad news. The bad news that we need to fix is you've seen the China threat. I just discussed it. China apparently made a huge catastrophic tactical error here, disclosing all this information. Not good, but they're not us. I'm not telling you we're not going to make mistakes too. However, we need patriots inside these companies. Folks, I mean it. We need people that love America. I'm not telling you every Democrat out there doesn't love America. That's not what I'm saying. There's, you know, coal miners in West Virginia. Vote Democrat. They love America like you. They just have a different idea. However, the commies and progressives and the blue-haired liberals do not. I say that because going forward, in order for us to not make catastrophic mistakes like this with AI in our economy, we're going to need people who love America first inside these companies. I bring it up because of this Wall Street Journal story, how even this is starting to turn around right now. I mean, in a good way. You said it was going to be good news. This sounds like a big deal, too. There's an article in the Wall Street Journal, Walter Russell Mead, I read often, higher ed will soon get patriotic. He notes how, keep this up a second, guys. He notes how first, how parents, especially in really patriotic areas of the country, the South, you know, Midwest, the Rust Belt, that a lot of these areas, I'm not telling you it's not patriots everywhere else, but you get the point, that they just don't want to send their kids to woke colleges anymore. They don't really care if it's Harvard or whatever. They don't care. They want their kids to go to college and love America. Secondly, he notes change will likely come from three directions. University-based scientific research has to take national security concerns more seriously. China didn't think of that. Please stay tuned, folks. We'll be right back.
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0: Okay, I wanted to address something quick, and I want to say, I say this with no malicious intent. I want to address something again I addressed earlier about Butler, the Butler assassination attempt, and candidly, all the assassination attempts around President Trump. It's sad we have to talk about it. Like, well, which one? Because this has come up quite a bit, and I want to say clearly and decisively, as clear as scotch tape, I am not in any way mad, disappointed, upset at all about people asking questions at all. Matter of fact, I'm elated. The entire purpose of having a government by consent of the governed, I can't say this clearly enough, is that the government works for us. You should. You're obligated as a dutiful American citizen. I don't care if it's in a podcast, radio, TV, journalist, plumber, HVAC guy, military, you're obligated to ask questions. That's the whole purpose. However, I saw this from a guy I know not that well, but well enough. I, you know, had him on my show quite a bit. I don't think I've ever done his show. Matt Walsh, you know him from The Daily Wire. And the only thing I was disappointed in this tweet is the implication here and the ongoing kind of veiled attacks on my integrity when it comes to these things. FBI dumps bizarre new details about Trump assassination attempt. What else are they hiding? Again, I'm not upset at anyone. I can't say this enough at all, not even a little bit. However, they have my number at the Daily Wire. If you're implying that I'm hiding something or, again, have some role in some cover-up, why would I have publicly called for an independent commission, independent of the FBI, to Matt and others? I fully understand why people don't trust government institutions. You don't even need, there's no clarification. I don't trust them. Trust but verify. Independent commission, review all the work. I'm calling for that myself. Please. I think it's a fantastic idea. Congressional hearings on all of it. And at some point, a press conference should happen that I was exaggerating when I said it should be 40 hours long. But I'm not really exaggerating. The press conference should go on, if it has to, all day. Ask every single question you can. However, the information is not new. I don't know why people keep saying this. It was turned over by Cash and I in March. We already showed you the Fox News piece. Why did Grassley's office not really? I don't know. You have to ask them. The records were turned over to Chuck Grassley, senator, in March. You have to ask Chuck Grassley why they didn't. I want to make a couple more points on this again. Again, please continue to ask questions. Please. I'm begging you. I'm imploring everyone. This commission would be a great idea. I think it's an amazing idea. So you can get the answers you need. However, with Matt and others, you could have just asked me and I would have explained how a lot of what was said in the video we did in the podcast, a lot is inaccurate. Again, it was 6 months ago. It's not new. And I really reject these constant attacks on my integrity as if I gave up the greatest job in the world, time with my wife and kids, to go live in a city I'm not really that crazy about, Washington, D.C. I moved out of Maryland and Washington, D.C., the Delmarva area, for a reason. And I somehow went there to be engaged in a cover-up against my good friend, the President of the United States. It's just really out of bounds. You could have just called. I'm the one calling for it. You should have answered. Now, however, I need to explain one more thing, and this is important for everyone. If you actually do your homework, you'll figure out that everyone in the administration who knows me has acknowledged, in many cases publicly, that I was a huge advocate for transparency. Just look it up. Look up my show. We've shown, it doesn't matter. They've acknowledged this publicly. So what you're saying is not true. But second, this is the bad news. And this is where why I'm not mad at anyone. I'm really not. The questions come up often. Well, why don't we know everything? And here's the bad news. Folks, you're never going to know everything in a law enforcement case. Why doesn't the NYPD, New York State Troopers, FBI, and DEA just randomly dump entire criminal files? We have this thing called FBI Vault for you to read everything. I'm going to explain that to you, why there's always going to be an information asymmetry.
8: We'll be right back.
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The reason you don't have every answer and they don't dump an entire criminal file every time is, I'll just give you an analogy. Maybe it'll make sense. Say there's a bank robbery. The FBI still investigates bank robbery. They're rare, but they do happen. And the guy who robbed the bank emailed an HVAC repairman the day prior to fix his air conditioner. The HVAC repairman, the FBI goes out and investigates and say, hey, I don't know nothing about it. I got an email from this guy, John Smith. He said, my AC's broke. I don't know anything about the bank robbery. I showed up, I fixed it, he paid. That may be in the case file because you usually do an email dump. But you're not going to put out the guy's email and the guy's contact because you investigated it and he has nothing to do with it. And there's nothing that's... you.

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1: All the time, because some of it was a road to nowhere, and we're not going to dox innocent people. But claiming, like, you know, somehow we're involved in some cover-up, me? Folks, you might as well burn the whole thing down. If we're going to elect people who've been trusted allies with you forever, President Trump, not, I didn't get elected, and they're going to appoint trusted allies, and you think we went in there to engage in some conspiracy to screw you over, I'm sorry. Like, the show is never going to be a home for you, and I'm really sorry you feel that way. All right, moving on. I just... But I do agree that this case and assassination attempts on our president, we need at this point, if we're going to open the kimono, this case, I understand. We're independent commission. I'm advocating it. Review everything. Please check the work. Check the work. I want you to remember, just, you know, moving on to some other stuff, that don't ever forget, like, the work that's being done right now by the administration, forget me and my role or anything else, but the work being done by the Trump administration at the border, on the economy and elsewhere, that, ladies and gentlemen, there are real people involved in this. You know, there are real jobs being created with the new capital expenditure boom and the building in the United States again, the jobless rate being the lowest in American history. I was at a volleyball game for my daughter last night. I ran into this wonderful man. His daughter was playing on the opposing team. He comes up to me and he goes, "Dan, you know, people are upset. They just don't know about the good news. You got to spread the word." I said, "Sir, I got to tell you, I have spread the word. You got to help us spread the word too. 10, 10, and 10. This is just one microphone. We got an election coming up. Jobless rate, lowest in American history. Poverty rates, lowest in American history. Average household income, highest in American history. I'm not telling you we don't have problems. I'm just telling you it's up to you to be Paul Revere too." This guy was such a wonderful man. We had a good 20-minute conversation. I had to go, but I stayed extra time with him. My wife was in a little bit of a rush, but still, well, I shouldn't say blame it. I was in a bit of a rush. I had to get home and do some show prep. So sorry, Paul. I didn't mean to throw her under the bus. But I told him, I go, "You have to spread the word too. Crime rate, lowest in U.S. history. Murder rate, lowest. Border crossings at nearly zero. And I want you to remember, this is impacting real people's lives." I saw this on the White House account, the Rapid Response 47 account. I hadn't seen this before. Folks, one of the first things we did over there is we engaged in a massive crackdown on violent crime. By the way, at the direction of President Trump, who was, he didn't care. Blue city, red city, green city, he didn't care. He wants you safe. If you don't believe that, the show's not for you. I'm telling you, it was priority number one. Why do you want to clean up D.C.? One, he's not running again. Two, Washington, D.C. voted like 99.9 repeating decimal against him. And he's sitting there spending his political capital cleaning up blue cities who will never vote for him. Like Memphis. There's more on this, but let's take a quick break.
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1: Those weight loss injections are everywhere. You know about them. But a lot of people stop. 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
3: Memphis, a heavy crime city. So we went down there. It was our first test case for the violent crime crackdown. It was called Operation Viper. You can look it up. It's all public now. We basically cleaned the city out of a large swath of its bad guys. Here's a resident, a real person in real time, saying, hey, man, this made a real impact on our life. We trimmed some of it down in the interest of time. But I want you to remember, this president and his leadership has impacted real people in the real world in real time. Check this out.
4: Public safety should not be up for debate. I don't care if you are a Republican. I don't care if you are a Democrat. We have children. We have regular people that might not even be into politics, that we care about each other's safety. We have to live amongst each other and in these communities. And it shouldn't be up for a debate. We all deserve peace. Our children deserve peace. I went from being pregnant and homeless to my first child being in this home, and we were welcomed with violence. My children deserve peace. And with the Memphis Safe Task Force being here, we've finally been able to get that peace. So with this partnership and with everything that we have going, especially with change.org, this is important to show our voice and to just show care. This is what it's all about. We just care. And if you're an American patriot, if you love this country, caring for our public safety should be number one.
3: I just want to add to that very eloquent minute or so there on how real people's lives are being saved thanks to the leadership of this president. You hear this a lot in politics. I know you do. Like, oh, it's not a political issue. And then what happens? You guys, they go on to bash. Like, this is not a partisan issue. Not getting dead and keeping you alive, the number one rule of the Dan Bongino show, don't get dead, is not a political issue. How many times do I got to say this? President Trump has spent so much political capital cleaning up blue cities where the mayors and the communists in charge hate his guts. Why is he doing this for? He's not running again. This guy cares about you. Attack his politics. You're free to do it. I don't. I like his politics. You're free to do that. But telling me this BS line, like, he doesn't care about the, you don't, no, you don't care. You're just angry at yourself and you're taking it out on an administration that cleaned up your streets to the safest levels we've ever seen in American history. Folks, listen to me, man, please. We don't want any more angel moms. What do you mean? Folks, angel moms who have lost their children tragically to illegal immigrant crimes. We don't want any more, correct? We don't want to develop more angel moms. President Trump, his leadership, Tom Homan, Christie, Mark Wayne, how people in the DHS, ICE and CBP, ERO. Folks, the border numbers are like nothing you've ever seen anymore. We honor these heroic patriots, these angel moms who have not just, after this tragedy, given up. They've gone and become advocates. But we don't want any more. We want to stop it. This president is making an impact on real people's lives. The biggest kitchen table issue of all, which are the only issues that matter in politics, the issues people talk about at their kitchen table and vote on, correct? The biggest kitchen table issue of all is public safety and crime. We were told forever, nobody's going to be able to shut down the border. It's impossible. Well, he did. Real people are being affected by this. Real lives are being saved. Thanks so much. I really appreciate it. I'll see you back here tomorrow.
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13: From ABC News, I'm Brian Clark. Global conflicts loom at this week's United Nations General Assembly. One of them, the war in Iran, where the U.S. military actions lasted for more than 200 days. ABC's Karen Hwaz, more on President Trump's most recent comments.
14: The president says he's in deciding mode on Iran, weighing three options: wiping Iran out, letting them rot economically, or making a deal. In his words, "My question is, if and when do I blow the entire nation up?"
13: President will host China's Xi Jinping at the White House this week. On Sunday, Treasury Secretary Scott Bessent met with China's vice premier and said AI security was a top issue.
15: The U.S. has proposed that we have a notification mechanism between the two countries.
13: He said it would be used for incidents that involve national security relating to AI, and that the two sides agreed to meet again. Latest violence involving ICE agents occurred in Austin, Texas, Sunday. A Venezuelan man was shot by at least one ICE agent, and now local leaders are demanding transparency.
16: Wilbur Rafael Garces Perez is thought to have been delivering DoorDash when he was stopped and shot by ICE agents. The Department of Homeland Security says the 28-year-old is in the country illegally and was tagged for deportation.
17: As mayor of the city of Austin, I'm very angry about this.
16: Kirk Watson wants local police involved in the investigation.
17: A person being shot on the streets of Austin by someone purporting to be law enforcement, particularly when it's ICE.
16: Garces Perez was treated for a gunshot wound to the torso and turned over to ICE. Jim Ryan, ABC News.
13: It's Yom Kippur, the holiest day of the year in Judaism, and a police officer was shot outside of a synagogue in Ontario, Canada last night. Authorities have not detailed a motive, but the gunman said to be in life-threatening condition in a hospital. That synagogue is closed today for services. You're listening to ABC News.
18: Here's the official forecast. Mostly sunny today. However, some afternoon showers and thunderstorms possible. Heat index making it feel like 102. Tonight, mostly cloudy, more rain and thunderstorms, and 71. Scattered showers and thunderstorms tomorrow. It's going to feel like 100 with the heat index. Tuesday night, showers and thunderstorms down to 68. Wednesday, showers likely. Afternoon thunderstorms possible. A high of 85. Wednesday night, showers and 65. I'm Craig Allen on WGOW.
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0: Thank you for letting me be of service to you this morning. 434-882-4217. That is our phone number. You can use it in a couple of different ways. Call in and we'll have a conversation. But mornings are crazy busy. I get it. So you can also use it as a text message hotline, texting me at 434-882-4217. To that end, you know, we were discussing, and Andy writes in, Christian grounding is a great place to start dealing with mental health. This text message, Joe, how are you connecting Cindy Crawford's kid to suicide? There's an awful lot of data that shows those who become addicted, whether it's alcoholism, drug, you know, are self-medicating pains that go beyond the physical. And, you know, and to Andy's point, you know, the Ten Commandments begin with, you know, I am your Lord God, you will have no other God before me. And that is a rebuke of the arrogance that we insert ourselves into the God place. Let me get to you on the phone there. We have our first things coming up. I'll detail why Kareem says this is going to be an interesting week here. Let me get line two here on hold. Boy, I triggered somebody with this. Good morning. Who's this?
1: This is Eddie, Joe.
0: All right, Eddie, I've got somebody before you. Hang on the line. Let me see who that is. Good morning. Who's this?
2: Hey, Joe. Good morning. It's Joel.
0: Hey, Joel. How are you doing, sir?
2: I'm doing okay. Just battling the job front again and trying not to, you know, sound weak on it. But anyway, not to get into that discussion, but I just wanted to mention Robert Kennedy Jr. He's a great example for mental health care because and for MAHA because he battled addiction himself. He started when he was 14 and he's been sober since 1983.
0: And a lot of it is in his testimony, is because of the expectations of family, right. And that he didn't really feel like there was somebody he could turn to within the family. Go back to his aunt, who was committed because she was, from what I've read, just a brassy broad from Boston. Joe, Grandpa Joe, couldn't cotton that. But anyway, finish up your thought real quick.
2: But what I wanted to say was that people don't realize that addictions are where a lot of times your brain changes. And in order to get, because you can go back and rebuild neuropathways. I'm not a doctor, but I know you can rebuild those neuropathways.
0: Sure.
2: And he went through a 12-step program. I actually worked emergency psych and I've done a lot of different areas. I've worked with some pretty hideous people, besides that, you have to treat treat somebody as a person.
0: Individually,
2: And I don't mean taking away the mental problem, but you have to treat them as a human being, and a lot of times that's not looked at. I've had to go to psychiatrists, and all they want to do is ask about your problem, and then treat you a lot of people have done it, and they're not going to admit it, but all they want to treat you is with the medicine and not really listen to you because it's a revolving door. But
0: hang on to that a second because we really do need to tell people what's going on because I can't really ask them to talk about it until I tell them what it was. So let me run our first things down here. Ukrainian forces dropping more than 1,000 drones on Russia as their parliamentary elections culminated on Sunday. Moscow's mayor called the drone attacks the largest ever, including explosions at the Moscow oil refinery. Meanwhile, Ukrainian President Volodymyr Zelensky says that he has spoken with President Trump and they plan to meet in New York this week for talks that, quote, could change a lot in finding a resolution to the 2.5-week invasion of Ukraine that has taken 4.5 years. Also meeting with President Trump in New York this week will be combatant from another foreign country, New York City Mayor Zohran Mamdani. I mean that because New York has become quite a hotbed. The meeting is scheduled to be at the mansion that the Marxist lives in, called Gracie. North Korea successfully hit the ocean with a couple of ballistic missiles on Sunday. South Korea said they saw the launches, and the North has threatened to bolster its nuclear deterrent capabilities and respond to what it's calling U.S. hostilities. How do you like your crow for breakfast? For all those who said President Trump was going to send the military into Greenland and he just wanted a new state in the United States, Denmark and Greenland are hailing an agreement that will be signed this week at the UN meetings, giving U.S. permanent control over Greenland's security and will bar Russian and Chinese bases from the Arctic territory. And the sneaker company Converse has capitulated to online criticism, saying an ad starring K-pop singer Karina invokes KKK imagery. I write for the Daily Signal. You can read my column under the Virginia headlines. You also have headlines from Texas, Georgia, Ohio, and California, as well as Victor Davis Hanson on a daily basis, all at dailysignal.com. And go to find your state page and watch for more of them as we launch more and more state operations each week.
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0: We've cut the cost of radio listening by, hell, it didn't cost anything in the first place. So let's say
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2: Thank you for letting us be of service to you. The story of Cindy Crawford's kid, and the weekend has had several of these instances, celebrities and young people dying out of order. But of course, you know, we know that each thing is part of a plan. And so what is that point? Is the point to perhaps help move a conversation a little bit closer, to, you know, where we take care of one another better? Joel was on the line with us, nurse by trade. And I appreciate your insight on this, Joel. Thanks for hanging on the line, Joel. So go ahead, finish up your thought there. I'm sorry, but we just, there's things that got to get done, before the time runs out.
3: Oh, I understand, and I feel honored to be able to, you know, talk on your program, but I wanted to
2: Hey, not to show my shallowness. Isn't it an honor just to talk to me, or is it just my program you're here for? Do you only love me for my program?
3: I love you. I love you as another brother. I mean, you're a great person.
2: I'm just picking on you. I get pedantic about the way we turn phrases there, and I understand what you were saying. I just was like, hold it. Are you only love me for my program? It's a good thing I have a big program. Never mind. I'm sorry. I don't know how we got off the rails there, but finish your thought, and then we get to Eddie here.
3: Okay, I'll make this quick. But the problem is that people are looking for something besides what they are about themselves.
2: And amen.
3: It's discovering what you are about yourself, and not just centering yourself, but the world that's around you, so that you can become part of using yourself to be structural for that world. But a couple things real quick. Fentanyl is not an overdose. It's a poisoning because it's 100 right. times stronger than morphine. And those opiate receptors, oftentimes it takes more than one dose of Narcan, and you can't reverse it a lot of times because they just won't open up. And it's not overdose, it's poisoning. I'm correcting
2: yeah,
3: that.
2: No, that's you're right. It's a fentanyl poisoning death. You're right in that. But you mentioned this in the last segment, doctors looking to prescribe opiates. Even perhaps more dangerously for mental health issues, sometimes pour gasoline on a fire that's already just smoldering.
3: Well, what I was trying to go back to with Bobby Kennedy is that he knows about addiction. So a lot of it with food, they put flavorings, they put enhancers, and now you don't even know what natural flavoring is because there's over 4,000 different things that they can put into food, and Europe has banned a lot of that.
2: Oh yeah,
3: and so addictions,
2: most of it.
3: Addictions are just like a lot of other things, but it changes your brain. And I'm so glad he's in that position because he understands it, and he's going through his 12-step process every day. We all go through something we need to change.
2: You're always an addict.
3: He's a great example of that because he's had money, he's had fame, but he's not using that. He's using his brain. He's using his sense of worth and trying to make people healthy again. That's all I wanted to say.
2: No, absolutely. Well said. And the preceding was not paid for by the Department of Health and Human Services. However, if you need a great nurse at HHS, Bobby, call Joel or I'll get you his number. 434-882-4217 is ours. I lied a little bit there, misrepresented perhaps. Eddie's coming up, but I want to check in with our friends at the jcsgold.com this morning. Gold's on sale. We told you about that last hour. James Luck, fourth generation. And I was telling the folks in the early seating, I said, you can talk to two of the four generations that have run JCS Gold if you call them at 434-979. Coin. If I understand how your brother and your parents work, you're going to be doing Cinderella this morning, packing up boxes all day. But if you call at the right time, you probably can talk to James, right?
1: That's exactly right. I answer the phone most of the time, Joe. And while I'm packaging up boxes, I'm answering questions on the phones. I love talking to clients and figuring out the best silver or gold product that fits their budget, because everyone has a different story. And gold is a little bit on sale this morning, down about 0.5% to $4,351. Silver is right at even so far this morning at $66.25.
2: So, of course, you know, James will be busy because everyone sees that and gets online and says, well, that gives me a chance to get a little bit more for my portfolio. But we appreciate your efforts in taking a little time out before the day even begins. You can call them after 10 Eastern at 434-979-COIN. That's 2646. James, you have an awesome morning, sir.
1: Thanks, Joe. You too.
2: So I mentioned Eddie several times, and it's like I've got Roseanne on the line here. You know, I'll tell Eddie we'll get to him in a minute. You know, but now hopefully he has something to say because we've been teasing him for 15 minutes now. Good morning, Eddie. How are you doing this morning?
4: Good morning, Joe. Second cup of coffee. I'm good.
2: Just while he was waiting for us to finally come to his call. That's two cups of coffee.
4: Well, Joe, you push the button this morning. I don't have facts and figures, but I've heard that the Scandinavian countries really have a decent mental health care system over there. And one reason is they've integrated mental health care into their primary care system. With the best country in the world, why can't we have as good mental health care here as they do?
2: You know, first off, because we do everything bureaucratically, and I think, and I've only looked into them cursorily, so please, if I'm mischaracterizing something, though it is state-sponsored, it is individually applied. If you're talking to a mental health professional, they're not a government employee. They are a mental health worker, and they will get compensated justly for their services, but they're here to work for you. And that's something that the American system fails at doing because, you know, we want good things. We just want someone else to do them for us. And that's the hard bit to come through, is because I don't think there is a bureaucratic approach that could be successful to mental health care. Eddie, do you?
4: I can't see it. I really can't. But they're doing something right over there. I'm sure that the families, you know, have a cost. There's insurance costs, et cetera. But what I heard was there are caps on that. And then after that, the government, funds, you know, the rest of the, you know, needs of the family.
2: I just got a text message that says it's because they're not as consumerist as we are. That could be part of it. I think a lot of our self-worth or feelings of inadequacy come via our anti-social media, as it were, and even more so as we get inundated with it. Never mind the bullying that comes from trying to have private conversations in what ostensibly is the world's biggest cafeteria full of high school bullies. Eddie, good stuff, my friend, as always. The research director here, a volunteer position at First Thing Today. Have a great morning, sir.
4: Okay, Joe, thanks a lot.
2: 434-882-4217. 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
2: You know, and I'm not sure what flavor bagel goes best with crow this morning, but buy one for somebody. It might be poppy seed. And then it's a win-win because they'll fail their drug test as well. But for all those people who are just losing again, and how many times have we been here? How many times have we been here? Somebody will tell you that Donald Trump is... insert whatever it is, Donald Trump, they want you to believe. And 2-3 months later, long after everyone has trundled off to some other issue, what they were up in arms about comes to pass, and it is what President Trump said it was going to be, not what everyone else said it was going to be. And the issue of Greenland, perhaps, is on the podium, at least, with very fine people. And I only pick on very fine people because I was there and I'm some of them. And the president was correct, having been spared a horrific beating I was about to receive by the president of Black Lives Matter. Think about that a second. Along with the prayer circle that my friend John Quisenberry and his church group started in the middle of the riots of August 12, 2017. There was the conservative talk show host about to get into a fist fight with somebody a third of his age and probably not win. But I was going to have it anyway because he insisted on calling me a racist because of the color of my skin. Not really feeling like it was the time to debate the silliness of that or the fact that he himself was doing something racist. I figured bringing up Ibram Kendi wasn't the time, but the fight was about to ensue. It was on the cover of the Roanoke Times, the photograph of me and him screaming at each other. And right before the blows started to fly, in comes the president of Black Lives Matter, who knew me personally because he had been on my show a bunch of times, Hawk Newsom, and he said, no, this guy's cool. And think about that. The only reason he knew that is because he knew me, because we had had personal interactions away from this giant cafeteria full of high school bullies that we call the internet. Oh, sure. He and I both existed in the internet zeitgeist as well. But the point was we knew each other individually. So when he said to the kid, he's cool, the kid's like, oh, my gosh, the president of Black Lives Matter is standing up for this honky. And he was, because he knew me not to be a racist. And how do you get to know that? By getting to know people. And that's, I think, part and parcel how we fight these mental health issues. Bubbling to the surface, of course, with the case of the addictions that Cindy Crawford's kid was facing leading to his demise yesterday. Certainly not, you know, of anything more than her own family tragedy, but indicative of a bigger story. James Gandolfini's Tony Soprano character, depression is anger turned inward. Yeah, but what are we angry about? What has not come to pass in our lives, and whose fault is that? Text message that we received at the end of the phone call with Eddie in the last segment. I think, you know, consumerism. We have, you know, certainly not as many advertisers as I would like because, you know, bills to pay. But I don't go out there and say you're not worthy because you don't use JCSGold.com. I would never say that. I would tell you why they're great, but I would never tell you that you're somehow lesser of a being because you don't. Maybe you don't own gold at all. That's fine. Our friend Tom Drops Bombs has frequently said to me how disappointed he was the day I bought my first firearm, because for as long as he knew me, I was an ardent Second Amendment advocate, vocal, impactful, and he felt I lost some of that impact because now I was just another guy who owned guns speaking out for the Second Amendment. I think there's, you know, more to it than that. But this issue with Greenland, they're going to sign the treaty. Now, obviously, it's got to go through Mark Warner and the U.S. Senate. But here's the thing that has brought us to this point so frequently. Donald Trump is, insert whatever horrific, detestable thing, Donald Trump is a fascist. Donald Trump wants to empire. He's going to take over all these countries. We went and we salted the earth. I can't imagine what this morning is like in Greenland, where the residents had been told for months, Donald Trump is going to buy the country and make you all wait tables in Donald Trump's North Pole casino and golf course. Guess what? Not true. None of it true. But yet I'll guarantee all those people who were protesting it during the crazy times are now sitting there saying the hell, and they're marching on their own leaders' houses the way we march on our Supreme Court justices' homes. Protesting outside, yelling at their young children because they were told Donald Trump was going to come and make them all bus tables at the Trump North Pole Casino. And they don't want that. Of course they don't want that. Nobody would want that, but that's not what the deal is. The deal is no China, no Russia, just U.S. And that's all it was ever about, and access to rare earth minerals, which people will make money mining because they have them and we need them. So it will be interesting to see after this is done and how the Danish and Greenland governments deal with all the people who our drive-by media, and there never has been a more appropriate turn of a phrase than referring to the people who swooped in on Greenland like locusts, caused an international bar brawl, and then left right as the fighting started. And now, when the deal is done, how do you manage it? It'll be interesting to watch how they manage to unwind this clock, this explosive that has been set to detonate as soon as Donald Trump has some authority over this. And what does Bill Cassidy do? In the U.S. Senate. What does Mark Warner, the author annually of some new CHIPS amendment, some new CHIPS bill that's supposed to help us stay competitive in the world of microchips, even though we don't have the raw materials, and if we did, we're still not allowed to smelt them into biscuits or whatever it is they used to make computer chips out of. What does he say about that? What does Adam Schiff say about that? Where's Chuck Schumer on this deal? Because they, this is why Kyoto was never a treaty, because the Senate never acted on it. They acted like it was a treaty, but it was never ratified by them, was never even voted on by them. Cloture. Oh, my cloture hurts. Everyone's a pain in the cloture this morning. And, you know, it, will it die in the Senate? Just so that a bunch of Republicans who are on their way out the door can thumb their nose at Trump? Or can they actually do something for national security, which is keeping that waterway from being closed down, a.k.a. the Strait of Hormuz? That's going to be the bigger issue. But as Kareem said, going to be an interesting week.
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6: 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First off, if you watch the video of it, you realize face for radio is exactly what's going on here with me. But here's the premise of this. That was the voice of El Sayed, the Michigan Marxist, running for something. This is the setup of National Report had me on Friday morning.
4: We begin this hour with Michigan Democratic Senate candidate Abdul El Sayed, who will reportedly attend a fundraiser at the West Hollywood home of billionaire George Soros's nephew later this month. Jeffrey Soros is slated to host a meet and greet alongside former Obama advisors and other Hollywood figures. Now, each guest can reportedly donate roughly $57,000 to Abdul for the Michigan Victory Fund. And it's not yet clear if George Soros himself will be in attendance. Hello and welcome to a brand new hour of National Report. I'm Chris Lenzo.
7: And I'm Kyle Lauder, in for Edie Hill this morning. The out-of-state big money fundraiser comes as El Sayed has repeatedly criticized the influence of corporations and billionaires in politics and is campaigning on getting, quote, money out of politics. 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
4: Scott Brown is a former Massachusetts senator and former New Hampshire Senate candidate. And Joe Thomas is a morning radio show host with the Talk Media Network and a columnist with the Daily Signal. Good morning, gentlemen. Good to have you. So you heard it here from the horse's mouth, Scott, in terms of getting money out of politics. But yet he is partnering with George Soros. So explain that to us.
11: Well, listen, it's not a surprise to me. I mean, we know that Soros is basically using that money to influence politics around the world, not only in the United States. And to say he's getting big money or corporate money or billionaire money out of politics is laughable, especially with someone like Soros. This is a guy that supports the far, far left DSA agenda, i.e. Soros. And this person, El Sayed, running, is basically that model. Medicare for all, abolish ICE, blah, blah, blah. I mean, we all know the drill. I think, obviously, that it's going to be close, but I still think that Mike Rogers wins this race.
7: It just reeks of hypocrisy.
4: Yeah,
7: so George Soros, worth an estimated $8.6 billion. His super PAC has already reportedly contributed nearly $37 million to other political committees this midterm cycle. In 2024, he contributed nearly $60 million. So, Joe, is this really money out of politics here?
5: No, absolutely not. It was probably one of the most Marxist things I've heard these democratic socialists say so far this election cycle. And by the way, not to correct the host, but you had 180 degrees the other end of the horse is where that came from.
4: Good one.
7: I like that.
5: But this is what the Soviet Union did. The Politburo picked your candidates and then you were told A and B, but it really made no difference. It was just who the party selected, who the government selected for you.
6: And that is really the issue with money out of politics, is what they're saying is politics in your money. And whether you think the peanut butter is inside the chocolate or the chocolate surrounds the peanut butter is regardless your freedom to choose. And yeah, there's money. It costs money. You know what part of it is there are profiteers all around the political world who, you know, for no other reason than that they haven't had any victories in any of the elections they've consulted. They'll stick their hand out and they get paid. And this is, this is the worst kept secret. All these political consultants, you know how you pay?

0: them with a percentage of the ad buy, and that includes mailers. This is why you get those ridiculous, you know, 12 by 12 cardboard mailers in your box, and they cost a fortune. They're the singular biggest cost driver in an election, are those mailers. Do you read them? Do I? And I'm in the business, quote unquote, tangentially, and I don't read them. They immediately go in the trash or the fire pit, even from people I like. But these consultants get paid each time you buy more airtime or more of these flyers. Good morning. You're on the air with Joe. Who's this?
1: Hey, this is Moscow Bob.
0: Hey, Bob, how are you doing this morning? We were reading about those drone attacks in Moscow. You okay?
1: Yep, I'm okay. It wasn't far from where I live. My friend's apartment, she could see the smoke and flames from her apartment. But this is getting ridiculous. Think about it. Supposedly, Ukraine has no money. They sent 1,100 drones yesterday, according to President Zelensky. The 1,100 drones cost, what do you think, how much money do you think they spent on Saturday overnight?
0: Well, I mean, we're not talking the drones you can get at, you know, on at Costco either. These are expensive military drones with armaments, munitions on them, bombs. You know, they're thousands and thousands of dollars. Some of them get up into the millions of dollars.
1: The ones they're using are roughly 10,000 dollars minimum.
0: Mm-hmm.
1: When you include, so that's $11 million in one night they just sent. Yeah. Who's funding all this?
0: Well, didn't he just come back from NATO? Didn't he just come back from a big NATO sit down?
1: Yes, but he isn't going to do anything. He's going to do what he's been told from, like you said on Friday, from the Biden and Obama administration, who they interfered with the CIA and overthrew the Russian-backed president, as you stated on Friday.
0: Mm-hmm.
1: That's what the whole thing is.
0: Yeah, I don't disagree. I mean, this is on our watch. And you know, if Trump had done that, if Trump had done that, this would be another Senate investigation, another impeachment hearing, you name it.
1: Yeah. But the whole thing is by the CIA and the U.S. government infringing on that presidential election, they violated the treaty that Ukraine and Russia and NATO had, because with them overthrowing it, that made it a NATO incursion into Ukraine, which was agreed they wouldn't, for the nuclear weapons and stop it.
0: You know, that's a point that was brought up briefly when it happened, or when we became aware of it happening. And you know what Obama and Biden did? They're like, well, you're just racist for saying that about us.
1: No, but the whole point is, it goes back to what I've been saying all along. Russia was provoked into doing what they had to do, and the United States and Great Britain did not allow Ukraine to talk and settle it peacefully before it ever started, because the United States wanted this, and that's sad.
0: Well, you're talking about as it escalated under Biden.
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8: I'm Brian Clark. Three media organizations, CNN, MS Now, and Politico, say in a statement they're suing to restore their access to the White House. That's after reporters were denied entry to the White House complex, says ABC's Sophie Flay.
9: The president banning CNN, Politico, and MS Now from the White House because of their coverage. CNN calling that illegal as they were stripped of being part of today's presidential pool coverage. MS Now saying it will take all steps necessary to defend its First Amendment rights. Legal experts say the president's bans are likely unconstitutional.
8: Today, the president travels to New York City. He'll meet with Mayor Zoran Mamdani. Tomorrow, he'll address the UN General Assembly. It's where the war in Iran remains a key topic. On Sunday, the president told a Fox News reporter he's weighing three options: wiping Iran out, letting them, quote, rot economically, or making a deal. ABC's Karen Hua has more on the war's impact in the U.S.
12: The cost of the war is showing up at the pump. Regular gas averages $4.48 a gallon, up 17 cents in a week. Diesel set another record Sunday, $6.51.
8: It's been another shooting involving ICE agents, this time in Austin, Texas, where a 28-year-old DoorDash driver was shot following a vehicle pursuit and turned over to immigration officials.
13: Within hours of the shooting of Wilbur Rafael Garces Perez, protesters were standing near the intersection where it happened, demanding a local investigation.
14: There's no confidence in the federal government to investigate itself.
15: This is overboard. This is way too many times.
13: On X, the Department of Homeland Security said Garces Perez was in the country illegally and that it, the DHS, along with the FBI, will handle the investigation. Jim Ryan, ABC News.
8: It's Yom Kippur, the holiest day of the year in Judaism. A gunman opened fire at Sunday night services at a synagogue in Belleville, Ontario, injuring a police officer. You're listening.
16: Here's the official forecast. Mostly sunny today. However, some afternoon showers and thunderstorms possible. Heat index making it feel like 102. Tonight, mostly cloudy, more rain and thunderstorms, and 71. Scattered showers and thunderstorms tomorrow. It's going to feel like 100 with the heat index. Tuesday night, showers and thunderstorms down to 68. Wednesday, showers likely. Afternoon thunderstorms possible. A high of 85. Wednesday night, showers and 65. I'm Craig Allen on WGOW.
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0: Thank you for letting me be of service to you this morning. Here's how it works. 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And you don't have to be listening to the station that is attached to that show, by the way. I'm just not going to pay for your travel. So if Youngstown is just the first hour, right? So they're not going to hear us. Colorado Springs, Salt Lake City, Portland, Sacramento, Ontario, San Antonio, Dallas, Charlottesville, Jacksonville, Tampa, Chicago, Minneapolis, any of those places, you can enter to win tickets to the show. And how you get there is how you get there. You may have friends in Chicago and want to go no cheeseburger, cheeseburger, no Coke, Pepsi, and that's fine. Get on with your bad self in that way, but you can do that. We'll get to you at 434-882-4217, but so much going on. The phrase of the week was uttered earlier this morning by Kareem on the phone, who said, it's going to be an interesting week. And for our friends listening at 1490 WGCH in Greenwich, telecommute from Southern Connecticut, I think is the idea. Because if you're like my grandfather was, trying to get on that New Haven train to Manhattan, Manhattan's a mess. Even if you're just trying to walk around Manhattan, it's a mess. So please do the right thing by yourself, your productivity, because everyone is in Manhattan. Everyone that needs super secret security is in Manhattan this morning. President Trump, not the least of them, scheduled to meet while he's there at the UN General Assembly meetings with Volodymyr Zelensky, who just sent more than 1,100 drones. You heard Bob in Moscow talking about the bombing of Moscow, including an oil refinery near the Russian capital. Largest ever drone attack is what Moscow's mayor called it. Meanwhile, the president of Ukraine will meet with Trump today. He said yesterday that they spoke on the phone and the talks could, quote, change a lot in terms of finding a resolution to the 2.5 week long invasion of Ukraine that's gone on for 4.5 years. Also scheduled to meet President Trump, another foreign dignitary, Zorhan Mamdani, is going to have President Trump as his guest at the mansion he lives in. Funny, those Marxists always find a mansion, Gracie Mansion, the mayoral residence. North Korea successfully hit the ocean with two ballistic missiles, according to South Korea's military, yesterday. And the North is saying they're just shooting them off to warn off U.S. hostilities. Servings of crow all around New York. Those dirty hot dog vendors are serving up crow for those who are screaming about President Trump and what he wanted to do with Greenland. Because apparently everything President Trump said he wanted to do is about to come to fruition at the UN meetings, as Denmark and Greenland's leadership will be there in New York to sign a permanent control agreement with Washington over Greenland's security and ousting Russian and Chinese bases from the territory. ICE officers shot at and wounded a man in Austin, Texas, during another one of these anti-ICE protests that were beginning to get violent. Presley Gerber, son of supermodel Cindy Crawford, died yesterday at the age of 27 in a rehab facility fighting a long battle with addictions. Sneaker company Converse has removed social media ads that critics say invoke the Ku Klux Klan They say a way a shadow strikes the skirt of K-pop singer Karina looks like the hood of a KKK adherent, and the sneakers look like they're dangling from someone who's been... I can't even bring myself... been lynched. So, these are our first things this morning. I haven't even told you about Ed Sheeran yet. But we'll get into that with you this morning. Our friends that, you know, want you to come by and visit with them at Mesa Verde Hemp. I can't begin to tell you. Now, I've told you the story of my wife. She was caring for her 100-year-old mother, and they both fell over, my wife taking the brunt of the fall, trying to protect her mom across the sash of a shower. And the bruise on her back was substantial. The pain is almost completely gone. She hasn't taken a treatment of the CBD oil in days. She's like, no, it worked. Me, I had a stress headache yesterday. Pretty sure it was stress headache because I don't recall there being muscles that could have pain at the top of my head. But a little bit of Sealy's CBD oil on my neck and shoulders, and it was gone before I could realize it, so I could get to weed whacking my garden. Mesa Verde Hemp.
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10: But I'm afraid of the Russians. I can't sleep at night. So afraid of the Russians. Afraid we've got to fight.
0: Bob was on with us in Moscow, and I wanted to finish up with him. Clark's hanging on line with us as well, and room for you at 434-882-4217. Max going to go over college football week as people drop in, drop out of the top 25, and Ole Miss gets some comeuppance for Lane Kiffin. But Bob, you were talking about the bombardment of Moscow and
11: before it even started. There was talks to prevent it from happening. The Ukrainian government, military government, wanted to stop it, but they were not allowed.
0: Right. When all those Russian troops started, gathering on the border and people around the world, people were like, is somebody going to do something about this? And we were, I think the answer was, it's their own internal affairs. We trust Zelensky to do the right thing. And we're ready to advise or whatever silly thing Biden said about it through Karim Jean-Pierre. Right. But it was whistling while Rome burned, or while somebody walked up with a Molotov cocktail towards Rome anyway.
11: Right. So my ultimate question is right now, was Russia the instigator in the cause of this, or was actually the United States and Barack Obama and Biden, with all the money Biden's family made, who was the actual instigator of this?
0: Now, faster than you could say Burisma Holdings, I think pattern recognition would say. But let's go back to the fall of the Soviet Union and something Nigel Farage is in some great controversy for. Because if you define, and I take this to the nth degree, if you define yourself by only the things you're against, if your defining moment is I'm against pick something, fascism, communism, conservatism, whatever it is. If all you do is define yourself as the opponent of something, you're going to wind up in trouble at some point, because at some point that thing is going to go away. It's just the nature of things. And the North Atlantic Treaty Organization, or as our friends at CNN refer to it as, the North American Treaty Organization, was only, they're so dumb, but that they were defined by being against the Soviet Union. So when the Soviet Union fell and George Herbert Walker Bush cut the American defense budget, I was there. I watched Northrop Grumman's Calverton facility close within 6 months. F-16s flying, buzzing US-25A in Riverhead, Long Island, too, closed in 6 months' time. But the North Atlantic Treaty Organization kept going, kept treating, what was his name, Yeltsin, like he was Leonid Brezhnev or Joe Stalin. And this is something Farage has called out for quite some time, is that, you know, was our attitude towards the fallen Russian government the reason Putin was able to rise to power and recreate, you know, a kinder, gentler Soviet Union? Because, you know, that's the thing, is you're like, what do we have? You know, who are we going to fight if the enemy has fallen? You know, sometimes how you deal with victory is as important as how you deal with defeat. Thank you for hanging on the line, Clark. What's on your mind this morning, sir?
12: Well, Joe, I got to admit, I never thought about it, but after your news story about the Converse ad.
0: Oh, yeah, the KKK.
12: I got to say that a white canvas high top would complete the regalia.
0: Of a Klansman?
12: Yeah, it'd go right with the whole outfit.
0: White canvas from my head to my feet. I am
12: there. You go,
0: Billy Bob.
12: Yeah, so,
0: whatever.
12: So, you know, the president came out and said that if Republicans held the House, he'd give every adult American $5,000. Have you heard the Democrat response?
0: Oh, I can't air most of the Democrats' response because it's
12: well. Here's the best one. Oh yeah. If we win, we're going to take $5,000 from every adult American.
0: Oh, you caught me with coffee in my mouth there, Clark. I think
12: you
0: got to
12: watch that.
0: Yeah, got to be careful. Taking
12: now,
0: my life in my own hands.
12: Where in the First Amendment does it say we have to let communist agents in the White House?
0: All right, so
12: I missed that part.
0: All right, so the First Amendment guarantees your right to association. So I guess that would be strictly speaking under that. I know you're speaking hyperbolically, but which communist agent? Because there have been many in the White House.
12: Well, the ones from MSNBC and CNN and Politico. Matter of fact, they can go associate with each other. How about that? They can associate.
0: You know what?
12: Not the White House.
0: Make the press pool a pool again. That's my slogan. Make the press pool a pool again. Because underneath, there is still the structure for a swimming pool. I think FDR put the swimming pool in for aqua therapy or whatever it was. But there is a swimming pool underneath the floor of the White House press briefing room. Pull the thing up. Make it a pool again. Get rid of the press pool, because I have found this to be one of the real problems doing what I do, because these quote-unquote journalists are basically just PR agents for the White House. Sure, they get to come on TV at 4 o'clock. Well, tell us what Karine Jean-Pierre told us at the press briefing. I mean, why would you do that? Why would you want that beat? I mean, if you were honest to goodness a journalist out there to unearth the worms that we don't acknowledge are going through our garden, Why would you want to be assigned to the White House where all you're getting is, you know, the agitprop that whatever administration it is tells you they want to know?
12: Cue the Don Henley, Joe.
0: You don't want to know, do you?
12: A bubble-headed bleach blonde, and, you know, it pays good.
0: Apparently, so, you know, it's the way you advance in journalism is you get assigned to the White House press corps. And I guess that's the most high paid place. So, you know, what is the reward? Doing what the administration wants?
12: Now, lastly on my list here, early, you said something about California ought to be ashamed when Russia can have election results quicker. Joe, you know, Russia and California can come up with election results at the exact same time, which is before they ever let people go vote. It's in how they, like, pretend they came up with these results after they've let the people vote.
0: I got you. No, and I agree. There is a hypocrisy to this attitude of, like, the kabuki theater, when you see the baskets of ballots and all that stuff going around. And that's one of the things we have to get fixed. I got a text message over the weekend about in-person, you know, secret balloting, which I appreciate, and maybe we'll get to when we come back. You have a good morning, sir.
12: Keep doing it.
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0: 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So let's say
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2: Time for our sports director, a man who often asks, why is Iceland green and Greenland icy? He is the great Mac McDonald at Full Sail University's Dan Patrick School of Sportscasting and ACC legend to this day. Still his name carved in concrete walls around ACC arenas from... Well,
3: yeah, but I'm not carved it.
2: Yeah, well, I didn't say who carved it. Anyway, good morning, Mac. How was your weekend?
3: It was good. Someday, remind me, the late Gene Arnett, who was the quarterback of the 68 Virginia football team with Frank Quayle, and Gene was my sideline guy. Remind me someday to tell you the story of Gene Arnett going to Clemson for the first time as a radio guy. So we'll save that for another day, because Gene was a legend in every seven. All right, with everything that went on, all right, the Ole Miss win, Boston clinches on Sunday, you know, for the postseason.
2: And who had that? I mean, they were behind the Nationals.
3: They were the worst team. June 24th, they were the worst team in baseball, by the way. It was just that type of weekend. You know, Virginia threw up on its shoes. The Hokies played really well. You know, with everything else that, you know, was just going, but I tried to find the best stories I could, for this Monday morning. Well, the host of our Ryan Blaney feud, is one of the best because of what happened. They were at Saturday night. It was Bristol. See, host of ours, this kid who, you know, he's had tangles with Bubba Wallace and Chase Elliott and Brad Keselowski. And, then they talked about, after the Darlington race where that his day was coming. Well, Blaney and Hossevar were battling for second on Saturday night, 43 laps to go on the final stage. Blaney had just passed the Spire Star when heading into the corner. The 77 Chevrolet made a crossover move to the inside. Blaney moved down to defend the bottom, and guess what? There was contact. The number 12 Ford spun, hit the wall, came to a stop, and you know, Ryan Blaney. Well, then they got in the pits, and Blaney grabbed Hossevar's uniform. Hossevar threw a couple of right hands.
2: I'm telling you, it was out of mixed martial arts. I was waiting, Ronda Rousey to come out.
3: Yeah, so with all that being said, the reporters, of course, wanted to know. This is a reporter with Ryan Blaney.
4: Tell me what happened out there.
5: Got crashed.
4: Is there anything that you could have done?
5: I don't know. Understand who was beneath me, I guess. But, I mean, I protected pretty early. And, he just kept coming left and never lifted and crashed me.
3: Yeah, and it was also a weekend, just kind of as a sidebar, it was also a weekend of a lot of people swearing.
2: Radio.
3: Tom Brady swore. Everybody's swearing.
2: Who?
3: Now, you know, Tom Brady. He let out the S word when Daniels went down in the Cowboys game. You know, so anyway. Thomas Media,
2: first off,
3: please?
2: First off, Ryan Blaney, the 70s have called and they want their mustache back. And I'm tired. But he admits he was coming down across to stop him from passing. Okay. Yeah. Guess what? You didn't make it in time. Suck it up. He didn't wreck you. Wrecked yourself.
3: I hit the brakes. Yeah, Hosmer said, look, I hit the brakes. I tried to avoid it. Well, anyway,
2: I'm tired of these NASCAR guys like, oh, I was just trying to defend a line that I wasn't driving in, and I just pulled down in there to stop some other guy, and he wrecked me.
3: What's the oxymoron? Clean racing?
2: Yeah, Dale Earnhardt. We miss you so much. It's like Joe DiMaggio and Dale Earnhardt. Lonely eyes.
6: I don't know if you tripped on some.
3: Yeah, so anyway, Hosmer, sorry, I bumped that early. So here's Hosmer's explanation.
6: I don't know if he tripped on somebody or I got a decent one in. I don't know what a good one feels like. I've never thrown one. Just trying to stop my bleeding. I got loose there and was trying to just cross him over and get back to second because I knew that was going to be important. Yeah, I don't know if he made a poor decision or, you know, they were telling me the Spire said inside. So I don't know. But I think everybody saw the intensity of the chase. I don't know if he's mad at me or just mad at the situation or both or if I'm an easy punching bag, but I don't know.
3: Yeah, he just reminds me of the kid at lunch. You know, he's got that baby face, and he's a kid at lunch that everybody, you know, gets on. So,
2: and he drives for the you know, and as much as I love Joe Gibbs as a man, Whoever's running his race organization right now, I have, because of my, quote, history, received, because people think I want to see stories about intellectual property and lawsuits from one employer to another. For some reason, they think I'm into that stuff. You know, this whole, you know, you stole intellectual property from us because you were a crew chief and a director of competition, and then you went to work for the other guy, and now we don't like it, and we want to sue you to keep you from working. You know, the Spire Motorsports, you know, as hard as it is for me to say that there's some taint on the legend of Joe Gibbs, this is doing it. I don't know who's running his organization. I know he wanted it to be Ty before, and Ty did for a while, but whoever's running it is making bad decisions, and it is a bad PR scene.
3: I understand. No, I get it. So, all right. So the Ole Miss win, it was exciting. You know, Lane goes down the whole day, the whole coverage, all of that stuff. All right. The North Carolina State Vanderbilt game will go down in history.
2: What happened in this?
3: I'm going to explain because it deserves a split, you know, plenty of splaining to do. All right. The Pac was a 3.5 point underdog.
2: Okay.
3: All right. That's they're right. NC State, 4th and 7, its own 4-yard line, 6 seconds to go. Okay, it's 31-28. So Dave Dorn tells CJ Bailey, get in the end zone, go down, kneel, whatever, let's take the safety. That didn't happen.
1: 6 seconds to burn here. Bailey is tackled with the ball. The ball came out!
3: All right, so State tried to run out of the intentional safety. The quarterback, C.J. Bailey, took the snap, went backwards, fumbled the ball. Vanderbilt recovers.
2: Man.
3: And so now here's – so imagine this in college football. So it's 34-31. No time on the clock. But wait. The video replay guys went into the booth and said, whoa, there's 1 second left on the clock. So they made Vanderbilt kick the extra point. 35-31, Vanderbilt covers.
2: No, there's no connection there.
3: No, nothing. Because the guys in the replay booth, can you see, say, did you have money on Vanderbilt? Yeah, there's got to be a second left, right?
2: Where's my DraftKings page?
3: Yeah, we gotta kick this.
2: Oh, my goodness.
3: It was, as I said, this will be talked about forever and ever and ever. Dave Dorn, postgame, just simply said, you know, it is what it is. What are you going to do? He goes, we called for a safety. You know, to go back, when actually he could have taken a knee at the 4-yard line. They could have gone victory. See, Vanderbilt had no timeouts left. So I don't know why he was worried about, I mean, go under center, take the knee, game over. I still don't get that part. Why do we have to take a safety 4 yards deep? So CJ tried to get, and a guy came up from behind and knocked the ball out. I don't know.
2: So it's what you're supposed to do. That's what they coach him up. You know,
3: I don't know.
2: Sometimes
3: coaches try to overthink things.
2: As a man who understands that the New York Giants Super Bowl victory in 1986 was born the day Joe Pisarcik mistakenly tried to hand the ball off to Larry Zonka and Herman Edwards picked up the bouncing ball and ran into the end zone. They still call it the miracle at the Meadowlands. I just don't understand, you know, game awareness, whatever it is.
3: I know. I got you sometimes. But hey, managing my survivor pool, I'm out, got knocked out. I was thinking about two other teams, one, I was going to go Ravens. They got beat anyway.
2: Yeah.
3: I went with Tampa Bay. Like the Browns, Deshaun Watson decides to throw a fourth quarter touchdown. I'm done after 2 weeks. Done.
2: Well, Deshaun Watkins remembered, hold it, I'm Deshaun Watkins. I can do this. You know, you remember, you know, the hell with what the uniform says. And, you know,
3: there you go. That's
2: but that
3: my money.
2: It was a fun sports weekend. The Nationals took 2 out of 3 from St. Louis. They get, some of the backbenchers in the league, you know, there's.
7: According to a new report from Discovery Education, 92% of students say that engaging lessons make school more fun. And more than 90% of educators said engagement is critical for student achievement. Student engagement is essential for learning, but gaps remain about how to achieve, measure, and sustain students' interest in the classroom. Although 63% of students agreed that students are highly engaged in school, only 45% of teachers and 51% of principals surveyed agreed with the same statement. Educators disagreed on the top indicators of engagement. 72% of teachers said asking thoughtful questions was the strongest indicator of student engagement, while 54% of superintendents rate performing well on assessments as a top engagement indicator. Also, two-thirds of students said they believed that AI could help them learn faster, yet fewer than half of teachers report using AI themselves to complete tasks. Visit discoveryeducation.com to learn more and view the full report.
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1: Paid to insert or pharmaceuticals, you name it. We only have just that. Just use that. And so President Trump speaks in these truncated punch outs so that they can be easily digested as clicks and clips. And if you've ever heard the president go on at a rally, you know he can talk for an hour on what color the sky is. And I'll tell you, it was the most amazing, whatever. He doesn't have a problem going on at length about things, but he has understood that in order to get heard in the news media, he speaks sometimes in these bumper sticker platitudes. They'll fit behind a hashtag. They'll fit on the Chromium pulpit. I guess I shouldn't call it that anymore. When was the last time a bumper was made out of chrome? In any event, so he's right, but he's incomplete. So then the weekend is consumed with people. And it's every Rick Wilson's wet dream to go out there and say, this is why this guy is wrong for Republicans. Okay, first off, I want to know what happened to the 97 billion gallons of crude oil that we got from Venezuela. Can somebody explain that to me? See, the president needs to do some longer form stuff on what, we're doing in Iran. Obviously, he doesn't want to give it all away because he knows they get CNN at whatever cave, whatever closet the Ayatollah Jr. is in. At some point, it'll come out of the closet. I'm pretty sure. What? Oh, well, I mean, you infer what you will. I can't hold warranty on just what you infer. I mean that they've got him sequestered somewhere, and at some point, he'll have to re-enter this. What did you think I mean? So Ayatollah Jr.'s in hiding, but wherever he is, he gets CNN. So if President Trump, talks at great length, then it undermines the mission. What is the mission? Americans during World War II were told what we were doing. Americans currently are not being told what we're doing. They're being told your life sucks, and he's why. Vote Democrat. The preceding was provided as a public service message from your local broadcaster. But this is a battle that you and I have spent more than enough time. I'm not getting paid by the president to, explainify things. But I do it to a degree because I know you get inundated with friends and family and what do you think it is? Folks who are not Trump supporters, who were Republican friends of yours. What do you think it is? Make it this. Says it's a small price to pay. Points out that the prices were higher under Biden and there was no attempt to end an unending funding stream for terrorists who just want to come and blow you up just to say they did. And understand that when George W. Bush said we're going to go after the state sponsors of terrorism, I think you and I rightfully believed at the time he meant Iran and Afghanistan and all these places that were using Al-Qaeda and Hamas and Hezbollah as cheapy armies on the fly, mercenaries, if you will. I think mercenaries have it in their mind to come home at the end of the day. Not so much these terrorists seeking to weaponize the very things that we do against us.

0: So the president could spend more time on this, but the press wouldn't cover it. They'd pick some other part of the statement out. And maybe this is Susie Wiles and the staff saying, listen, if we keep them on these message points, then, you know, there won't be that glib, off-the-cuff comment that the press will get distracted with and run off into the woodshed. Because the president's not dumb. He does listen to people. I know the caricature that you have of Donald Trump is that he doesn't listen to people. Well, last time I checked, he doesn't know a darn thing about laying sod at a golf course or mixing drinks for a full, you know, clubhouse at a golf course or dealing blackjack or managing an office park or making wine. But he does, and his family do all of those things. And the caricature of Donald Trump as somebody who just does everything himself because he's a, I don't know, maniacal, self-aggrandizing thug means, you know, that's he built the building by himself. He built the golf course by himself. He built the casino by himself. He built the winery by himself. And to be fair, President Trump brings some of that on by the way he talks about himself. But the gas prices being what they are the gas company's fault. There is plenty of gas out there. It's OPEC. It's allowing this world hostage taker at OPEC to dictate costs. It would be, if you're a farmer, as if Cargill or Smithfield could come in and say, this is what you have to charge for your chicken parts. Or this is what you have to charge for your seeds. And they do. They do. Especially the GMO special seeds that only grow once. Which a lot of people are frustrated by. But as I've said, started with the best intention of fighting blight. You get a new genome each time out of the wheat so that it's less blight. Or it's more blight tolerant, but it gets, you know, as with all things, eventually they get turned and perverted.
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5: From ABC News, I'm Brian Clark. As expected, three media organizations banned from the White House are now suing to regain access. CNN, MS Now, and Politico say President Trump's ban threatens press freedom and the public's right to independent journalism. ABC's Mary Bruce has more from the White House.
6: Lashing out at the press is a familiar tactic for the president. It comes as he faces historically low approval numbers. His war with Iran, now in its seventh month, is sending gas prices steadily climbing and diesel to an all-time high. And with the midterms rapidly approaching.
5: And those gas prices could move higher after weekend strikes targeting Saudi Arabia's ABC's chief global affairs correspondent. correspondent Martha Raddatz explains.
7: An alarming escalation of hostilities across the Middle East, which could mean escalating gas and diesel prices here at home. Iran-backed Houthi rebels in Yemen launching ballistic missiles and drones against Saudi Arabia, a key U.S. ally in the war against Iran. Black smoke seen billowing into the sky above Riyadh over the weekend. The Houthis targeting oil facilities and the first ever direct attack on the Saudi capital.
5: President Trump meets this week with China's Xi Jinping at the White House. On Sunday, Treasury Secretary Scott Bessent met with China's vice premier and proposed a notification system between the two countries for AI technology that could threaten security. There were protests in Austin, Texas. It's hours after a DoorDash driver was shot by ICE agents. That driver, born in Venezuela, now in ICE custody. And Austin Mayor Kirk Watson says he's angry.
8: I'm extremely unhappy. A person being shot on the streets of Austin by someone purporting to be law enforcement, particularly when it's ICE.
5: And a police officer was injured in a shooting at a synagogue in Belleville, Ontario, Canada, as Yom Kippur began. No word on a motive. You're listening to AM.
9: Here's the official forecast. Mostly sunny today. However, some afternoon showers and thunderstorms possible. Heat index making it feel like 102. Tonight, mostly cloudy. More rain and thunderstorms and 71. Scattered showers and thunderstorms tomorrow. It's going to feel like 100 with the heat index. Tuesday night, showers and thunderstorms down to 68. Wednesday, showers likely. Afternoon thunderstorms possible. A high of 85. Wednesday night, showers and 65. I'm Craig Allen on WGOW.
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0: Thank you for letting me be of service to you this morning. Here's how this goes. I tell you what went on last night over the weekend. I'll give you my analysis. We'll chop it up into some easily digestible gummies. And then right as the side effects start to kick in, I'm going to ask you to tell me how the news of the day is impacting you where you are. Three ways to do it. The easiest for most people and the most popular is text message to 434-882-4217. 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I know how mornings are, so we'll take your texts and try to read them into the public record. You can also email jtinthemorningradio@gmail.com, not to be confused with joethomasinthemorning.com, which is our website, which is where you want to go to enter to win tickets to Trans-Siberian Orchestra and their 30th anniversary Christmas tour, coming to a town near you, all sorts of tickets, Youngstown, Colorado Springs, November 22nd, Salt Lake City on the 24th, Portland, Sacramento, Ontario, California, San Antonio, Dallas, Charlottesville, Virginia, Jacksonville, Florida, Tampa, Florida, Chicago, Illinois, and Minneapolis. All tickets to those shows, just enter online at joethomasinthemorning.com. And we'll do drawings each morning. I think we've already given away some to the Jacksonville show, to folks listening down to WROD in Daytona. Plenty already chopped up this morning. Joel writes in, New York City is going to be a cluster you-know-what this week, as mentioned. I grew up in New York City, and we used to have a word for it. I think it was something like POTUS lock, or no, it was Bubba lock is what we used to call it. The Daily News would say it's a bubble lock alert when Bill Clinton was coming to town to have everyone at the UN tell him how great he was for himself. Hang on the line. We'll get to you at 434-882-4217. But as promised, I must tell you what went on last night. This one, Israel is moving towards a reapproachment with Austria. Yes, Austria, the hometown of that corporal with a little weird mustache. The Austrian Freedom Party leader Herbert Kickl apologized for Austria's role in the Holocaust, strongly condemned the October 7th Hamas attacks, and pledged to move Austria's embassy to Jerusalem if his party takes a majority. Gideon Saar, Israeli foreign minister, called Kickl's remarks an important and positive development. Meanwhile, notable international affairs expert Ed Sheeran, not seeking to distance himself from his former opening act Macklemore, who had stood with Gaza and saying he supports terrorism across the globe, Ed Sheeran said, what happens in Gaza is an outrage, and people should be upset about it, showing solidarity with the Palestinians over the Israelis. The Ku Klux Klan apparently appears in a Converse ad, which I'm sure you can only find on a million websites this morning. Converse, basking in the afterglow of perhaps a subliminal message put into an ad for a new pair of Chuck 70X sneakers, showing a singer named Karina wearing a skirt, and the shadows on the skirt, critics say, show a white triangular shape, which looks like a KKK hood. And the way she's holding the sneakers apparently makes them look like the dangling feet of a lynching victim. The things we spend our time with. Ukrainian forces fired more than 1,100 drones into Russia overnight, bombing runs into Moscow. Moscow's mayor described the wave of drones as the largest ever. Meanwhile, Ukrainian President Volodymyr Zelensky, while all this was going on, said he was on the phone with President Trump, for talks that could, quote, change a lot in terms of resolving the conflict that's been going on for some time, for more than 4.5 years. This will happen at the UN Security Council meetings going on in New York this week. The president is also supposed to meet Zohran Mamdani.
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7: I just pulled this one out. Just got off the phone with Randy listening in Cleveland, Tennessee this morning, listening to us at 1340 and talking about President Trump being mischaracterized for his statements last week on gas prices. He says what people who complain about high fuel prices should remember, Democrats with the rats highlighted, wanted to have 100% renewable energy use in 10 years. And this was how they justified the $5 gas prices during the Biden administration. There was no war. We weren't trying to stop the international support of terrorism. Randy, you're spot on. And I appreciate you down there. And Tennessee's one of my favorite states. My wife and I drove through there. We broadcasted from Memphis. And there's a town that, when even the Democrats in Memphis love Donald Trump for the help he's given, it tells you something. But, first thing my wife said, as soon as we passed through Bristol and we stopped for the obligatory pictures where Virginia and Tennessee meet there, she said, we were about 2 hours into the drive. She said, you know, the sides of the road, they're really clean here. So, well-kept, cool state. Enjoyed Memphis. What's the sisters? Was it Three Sisters, the donut place? Actually, Is that it? I can't remember off the top of my head. It was something Sisters make these incredible. They're not actually donuts. They're pastries. They just look like donuts, and they're just layer after layer of pastry dough, like phyllo dough, all piled together until it's like donut size. And all kinds of great flavors. We brought some bacon, maple bacon, home to my son. But we got some of these donuts, and we sat and we had them on the steps of the Parthenon in Nashville at Vanderbilt University. And if you ever want to feel like, you know, you're standing outside the Parthenon, it's remarkable. I guess it was World's Fair, and they built it for the World's Fair, and it's just there on the campus of Vanderbilt University. We did the Grand Old. We actually, first place we went was the original Grand Ole Opry theater. And then we went out to the Gaylord Resort / Grand Ole Opry theater. Holy moly. I thought the Gaylord Resort here in Washington, D.C. was expansive. There ain't nothing there, but I appreciate you listening in Tennessee. But you're right. This was always the agenda, was to drive up gas prices. And the dirty secret in this is that gasoline is so inexpensive to make, regardless of the value of our U.S. dollar and all of that, that the maddening thing for all these fossil fuel haters is that it is incredibly inexpensive to work with. It's almost miraculous when you look at all the things you can make from a barrel of crude oil, whether it be the shell of your laptop computer, parts for a jet engine, or gasoline for your car. And sometimes in multiple senses, because when you refine it, you can get multiple parts out of bunker fuel. Tell me there isn't a ship out there that isn't running around on the waste byproduct of oil refinement. May I point out, Randy, I don't know how many miles you have on your odometer. One of the climate alarmist points was peak oil. Remember, we're going to be out of oil by 2000, and that there's not going to be any more oil. There are still oil fields that engineers are baffled as to why they're still generating oil. And sure, some do go dry, but some haven't yet. That these deposits continue, never mind what we've learned about fracturing and things that have made Russia, for the most part, an exporter of oil. Thank you, Ukraine, for hitting a refinery, by the way, because we don't have enough of those. The one thing the world can't have, and Randy, maybe you've heard me say this, the slogan, instead of drill, baby, drill, should be refine, baby, refine. But every state has closed numerous oil refineries, as if we're trying to get Bruce Springsteen's approval down the road from the refinery. California, what do they have, 3 refineries that they've shut down? So before you know, as you said, there are so much reality to what's going on with the price of gas. Never minding the taxes that are collected, both federally and on a state level. I think there was a small chain in New Jersey that said they were going to eat the gas tax and the state wouldn't let them because the state, you know, has to put a stamp on the meters in the gasoline pumps. I forget, you know, what it was. It was a smaller chain. It wasn't like ExxonMobil or anyone, but they said, we will eat the tax. We'll pay the tax for our customers. And the state said, no, you can't. Why should you care where the tax money comes from if it isn't a political agenda? If a gas station says, I will eat the sales tax in order to sell gasoline for 40 or 50 cents less a gallon, even though the states, all these ones with all these affordable jockey governors like New Jersey and Virginia and Pennsylvania, what was it, about 3 months that Shapiro lifted the gas tax and put it right back? Here, you'll love this one. In Virginia, they've never offered the idea of suspending the gas tax, not even for 1 minute. And now the Department of Transportation, whose budget is basically collected through these gas taxes, is saying, well, we don't have enough money. We need more money from the government. Government took in $40 billion in a quarter. I'm sorry, in a year. Their last quarter, they were up 14%. They're turning their pockets out, saying, we don't have enough. Do we need to know what happened to all that Venezuelan oil? Where is that? Sure, but the backlog is at the refinery. That's what we're not doing. We're not refining the oil, and that's why the Strait of Hormuz is still in play, a cause, ironically, the place to get your oil refined is in Saudi Arabia, and so we need to sail into our Strait of Hormuz to get our oil refined, even if we drilled it here in Pennsylvania or Texas or anything like that. So anyway, Randy, thank you for calling from Cleveland, Tennessee. Discover a new affiliate out there. I always like that. That's always fun for me. Cleveland rocks, doesn't it?
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0: What's on your mind?
1: What isn't on our mind? We have infinite wisdoms, and somehow we've allowed ourselves to be gaslit into believing that we don't have the intellectual heft to manage our own lives, never mind everyone else's. And earlier we were kind of talking about depression and the causes. We've had some notable public suicides, celebrities, even, you know, unintentional ones, consumption through drug addiction. Cindy Crawford's kid Sunday night comes to mind. And we were talking about how we ground ourselves. And I mentioned the Ten Commandments, thus the West Wing clip of the vengeful God. Joe, how can you purport to support an ideology that speaks so thoroughly about vengeance? I am a loving and caring God who will take out vengeance on your ass, question mark, writes Steve. So the message in that commandment, the second commandment, about craven images, about carvings of things and images and depictions of things and purporting them to be false gods. If you insist on not taking it literally, is about humility. Because we had people who were creating themselves into God. And that's what we're doing now. We've become so secular in our pursuit that we've forgotten that there are more important things. And through that, and Steve, this is where I will take it away from theology. From that theology, the wellspring of care for thy neighbor. Love thy neighbor as you love yourself. The same Marxists that will tell you not to read those Ten Commandments keep wheeling out love thy neighbor and brother's keeper and throwing them in my face. You can't selectively parse through scripture and have it both ways. Because yes, we're supposed to look after our brothers and make sure they're okay. But that doesn't mean who we voted for. That doesn't mean, well, I meant to join a charitable organization. The United Way was calling me, or the Salvation Army. Tomorrow night, I'm hosting, I think, like my 20th annual Salvation Army telethon with my friend Dan from a local CBS station. These are the people who are, they're not looking for the government to do it. They're not counting on whoever their congressperson is to do their good work for them. Those are the craven images of today. Vote for me and I'll do good stuff in your name. And it's a lie, just as much as it's a lie to make you think that you can't understand these things or that you can't understand how the U.S. government works. We got this. You know, that should be our slogan. We decided that earlier in the program. United States of America, you got this. That should be the slogan. Now, if, you know, yes, In God We Trust isn't going anywhere. But just for a bumper sticker's sake, the United States of America, you got this. Because that was the point of this country 239 years ago when they sat down and wrote the Constitution and 238 years ago when they did the Bill of Rights, finally, to seal the deal. Was you got this. Good morning, you're on the air with Joe first thing this morning. Who's this?
2: I'm still trying to save our little republic.
1: Hey, Andy,
2: one
1: how are you doing, sir?
2: Time, right?
1: You know, one day, one person at a time.
2: Great.
1: Yep.
2: Yeah, no, I mean, it's good stuff. Just returning to constitutional money, never running a payroll, and you know, becoming really good at something, you know, and in my spare time, I've developed both photography skills and woodworking skills. And, I've never monetized any of those things, but I have helped a lot of people get started, in their own businesses. I think probably with the one that I'm most proud of, I'm talking within 20 minutes to try and talk him off the cliff. He is somebody who tried to like ruin the inside of his business, but he's also, you know, hung up with about $2.5 million worth of debt relating to a commercial. No, it's a commercial property. And I told him to, somebody wanted to, you know, and these little globalist pieces of excrement just have to, you know, get off this guy because he's, you know, he's done nothing but good in his life. I mean, he's like, he's done.
1: And people wonder, you know, this story. This story is indicative of why people in this country have lost faith in it, because, you know, you're one of the cornerstones, Andy, isn't it? Life, liberty, and property. It's the due process.
2: And the right to defend it.
1: Right, that's, exactly. You know, when the government acts like it's their property and they're just letting you squat on it, is when we start to get, you know, a little salty.
2: Well, you know, this is the Marine who... You know, just he wasn't in a wartime, but he's surrounded by three of probably the most liberal people in all of Idaho. If you can imagine, like in Boise, you know, and you know,
1: and you got to work hard to find a liberal in Idaho. So,
2: oh no, I'm serious. I mean, I went out to the first time I went out and visited him. I had flown out to Salt Lake to have dinner with a lady and. Yeah, and it wasn't somebody I would want to spend any more time with. And so I called Robert and I said, I'm down here in Salt Lake. He said, well, come on up here. It's only 5 hours. And so I drove up there and I had met his wife because I helped the two of them start the striping business. And I used to, you know, feed and work, you know, in the East Coast. And so I knew, you know, just knew her, but I'd never met the kids. And it was hilarious. They're sitting here in flesh. They're probably 19 and 17. Just the 17-year-old is like a drop dead bombshell, and the one that's older, the firstborn, is just as funny a human being as I've ever been around. Good. And they were dressed up to go to one of these. Who's the little lady that? You know, has concerts. She married the football player.
1: Oh, Taylor Swift. So they were
2: going. Yeah, they were, you know, dressed to go to one of those things. And so Robert and I went out to dinner, and he said, they don't know what to call you. And I said, well, you can either call me Mr. Horde or Grandy. And I said, Grandy it is. And so
1: tell me more about, before we run out of time, I want to find out, how are they coming after his property? I mean, that, is it a tax thing?
2: Oh, no, they're jerking him around. I mean, he has $1 million note. And, you know, this property's on the market for about 3.2. It's probably worth 10% or 20% more than that. But this town council, like adjacent property, they wanted they don't do it in Charlottesville anymore, but remember the Albemarle County?
1: Oh yeah, they want to annex more tax money out
2: there. They've built some apartments and stuff around the property that weren't there initially, but
1: I'm running up on a break. Finish up for me, Andy, as we're coming up on a break here.
2: Yeah, it's just incredible to see the, you know, and I'm guiding him through this. I'm gonna go buy the property for 10% more, but he's gonna pledge the.
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1: Because you actually own that. The next step to owning your property is filing with the Department of Agriculture for a land patent. If granted to you, you actually own your property. It's one of the many bait and switches hidden in the paperwork generations ago. Well, and the bait and switch part is so important because Andy brought up this friend of his in Utah, and I don't know. He said it was north of Salt Lake. So I know we're still on our friends in Provo this morning on, is it KIXR 1400? Voice of the Valley. We were last hour, we were on K Talk in Salt Lake, and we also have friends in St. George, KDXU. But, you know, each state has its different manipulations on this. But yes, the state, by our acquiescence, has inserted itself, just like the FCC has inserted itself, into a regulatory capture over your property. I've said this before. If you want to really understand what democratic socialism looks like, go to a planning commission meeting when homestay is on the agenda. Go to a planning commission meeting when somebody has a by right plan to build an apartment complex and the neighbors don't want it. Go to a planning commission meeting when affordable housing is on the plan and the neighbors don't want it. There's an acronym, goes just by the way it's spoken. The initials are NIMBY, not in my backyard. NIMBYism, NIMBYs. NIMBYs want affordable housing, not in my backyard. NIMBYs want affordable energy, just not in my backyard. If NIMBYs want high-speed data, just not in my backyard. And it's interesting because it is an offshoot of my property rights. It's saying, well, you can't make me have a data center next door to my property. Why not? And understand, again, for our friends listening to us on 1490 WGCH, my grandfather wrote a lot of the zoning laws for the Greenwich area. And I used to go out on site walks with him because he and the other zoning commissioners wouldn't just look at, you know, a presentation and some PowerPoint. They would actually, on a Saturday morning, go out and walk sites. I don't know if it was my grandfather's insistence or not, but they didn't seem to like it very much. Little four-year-old Joe Thomas could catch on that the other people were not thrilled with my grandfather for making them go out and walk some property. I just thought it was cool. So I'm not against saying infrastructure management is not an important thing. You don't want to have all the buildings on one end of the road, for example, or, you know, something on a two-lane blacktop that needs four lanes of traffic. You need to have those discussions. I like the way Pennsylvania does it. If you're going to build a whole bunch of houses on a piece of property, you need to widen the roads. You need to make sure there's access. And I don't see why that would be a problem. It helps the residents of your property get in and out. And then the Department of Transportation takes over management of it. But you want to build that property? You know, build out the roads for it. But a deed. So the FCC, just like your clerk of courts, is supposed to register your deed as a protection. Your deed is supposed to work as an authorized document saying we have on record that Joseph Thomas owns this piece of property in Palmyra, Virginia. The FCC has a document that says Thomas Media LLC owns transmitter.

0: on these frequencies in Stanton, Waynesboro, Charlottesville, and Harrisonburg. And nobody else shall be able to use that property because it's already purchased and owned by someone else. Now, the Marxists, they don't like that. They don't like that, and they're always looking for some new way to collect money. And you're right, absolutely right. This is an abomination of property ownership. It is one of the core principles of this country, and it needs to be fixed. But we have allowed it to happen. Sometimes because we didn't want the winery next door to start having weddings. Or we didn't want the lady down the road with the nice house with some property under it to build some guest houses and start to Airbnb. Or we didn't want somebody to build 1 and 2 bedroom apartments at the end of our block because our neighborhood surely needs affordable housing. Just not in my backyard. And part of it is, you know, ironically driven by the fact that the government collects taxes on your property anyway, because the government always wants your property value to go up so that it gets more money without ever having to raise taxes, because that's always bad policy, right? So they fall prey to this, protect my property values by not letting somebody build a data center, even though they're permitted to where they are. And remember, the data center movement is being funded by the Chi-Coms anyway. But that's a whole other can of fish that we don't have time to get into. I appreciate it. It's great to meet, realize, and find out that we're on in Cleveland, Tennessee. Love that. I'm Joe Thomas. Until tomorrow, so long, and thanks for all the fish.
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12: From ABC News. I'm Brian Clark. There will be no coverage of President Trump today from the rotating television pool of networks that cover his movements. It's after the president banned CNN, MS Now, and Politico from accessing the White House, citing their negative coverage. Those three entities have now taken legal action, says ABC's Mary Bruce.
13: Those three organizations now suing, saying in a statement left unchallenged, this threatens press freedom and the public's right to independent journalism, free from government interference.
12: President today travels to New York ahead of his address to the United Nations General Assembly Tuesday. The Middle East looms over the meeting. It's after the New York Times reported Saudi Arabia's leader asked President Trump to order U.S. strikes on Houthi rebels in Yemen.
14: According to the Times, Trump told his advisors to prepare for military action against the group, but then the president reportedly reversed course. Citing a senior administration official, the report says most of Trump's closest advisors were skeptical about potential strikes, given the strains facing the U.S. military in the war in Iran.
12: That's ABC's Martha Raddatz and high fuel costs. The national average at $4.43 a gallon, according to Gas Buddy, could have a big impact on the midterm elections. Today's Yom Kippur, the holiest day of the year in the Jewish faith, but in Ontario, a police officer was injured in a synagogue shooting, says ABC's Matt Rivers.
7: It happened in the city of Belleville, about 110 miles northeast of Toronto, when police say a police officer on patrol, quote, encountered someone outside of the Sons of Jacob synagogue. Now, details are still scarce at this point, but during that exchange, both the police officer and the suspect were shot, both injured and taken to nearby hospitals. No one, thankfully, inside that synagogue.
12: A DoorDash driver in Austin, Texas, was shot and wounded by ICE agents Sunday. That person now in federal custody. Local officials want an independent probe. You're listening to it.
8: 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This is Jed Mescon. The TBI will now lead an investigation after a weekend shooting sent one person to the hospital on East 17th Street. Chattanooga police officers say the armed man was threatening to hurt himself. The situation escalated, resulting in one officer discharging his weapon, hitting the man. Speaking of police, a Red Bank officer arrested in connection with an alleged domestic assault, taken to jail, Daniel White. It may become law very soon. It's now up to the Senate regarding the Sunshine Protection Act, which would make daylight saving time permanent throughout the U.S., with few exceptions. If it can pass the Senate, the bill seems to stand a fair chance of becoming law, with President Trump already expressing support. A new study out shows many Americans think they need about $1.2 million in savings to retire comfortably. How far you can get with that seven-figure sum depends largely on where you live. Tennessee is number 9, lasting you about 40 years with Social Security benefits that are added.
15: Here's the official forecast. Mostly sunny today. However, some afternoon showers and thunderstorms possible. Heat index making it feel like 102. Tonight, mostly cloudy, more rain and thunderstorms, and 71. Scattered showers and thunderstorms tomorrow. It's going to feel like 100 with the heat index. Tuesday night, showers and thunderstorms down to 68. Wednesday, showers likely. Afternoon thunderstorms possible. A high of 85. Wednesday night, showers and 65. I'm Craig Allen on WGOW.
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0: This week, the Israel-Palestine conflict just got serious. That's right, Ed Sheeran's US tour is under threat. Sheeran's support act, Macklemore, was dropped after saying Free Palestine on stage. Will Sheeran have to cancel the tour? There's a very real risk that he won't.
1: And that's how it's done. That's how late night comedy is really done. That's CNN, I'm sorry, SNL UK. And welcome to Monday. It's Mike Opelka, and I'm here for Chris Plant. The vacation in Chris Plant. Happy to be here. Thrilled to be here. We'll get the timing right. I'm a little rusty. I've been away. But I'm back, and I'm happy. Happy to play in the Chris Plant playground. Boy, what a week. I'm sure Chris thought this was going to be a slow week, as we are just over a month away from the midterm elections, the vital midterm elections. But it has turned out to be, well, one of the craziest weekends leading up to today, and so many things to get to on the list. Everything from the mainstream media, parts of it being banned from having White House hard passes, from being blocked from being inside the White House. They're not being banned from reporting on the White House, mind you. They just don't get the cushy fast pass, if you will. Kind of like going to Disney and you have the fast pass where you can cut the line and go to the front and get on all the good rides without having to wait. That's what CNN and MS-13 Now and Politico are mad about. The White House pulled those press credentials from them, and now they have to act like everybody else. Well, they're also not permitted to get in until they behave better. There is breaking news this morning that CNN and MS-13 Now and Politico are suing the Trump administration over access. They want their access returned. They're demanding it. And as such, we'll see, because it's going to the D.C. circuit. There may be a D.C. judge who will find sympathy with those folks. And if that happens, we'll probably get a stay. They'll have to get bumped up to another court. We'll keep you posted on all of it. I hope we find all of it at our fingertips today. Anyway, it is Mike Opelka. I'm here, as I said, for my friend Chris Plant, and trying to get to everything in a very busy week. I just was looking over the president's schedule, and I saw, okay, he's in New York. He's going to meet at the mayor's mansion, at Gracie Mansion in New York City, with Mayor Mamdani, the commie. And I have hopes that President Trump will be a little tougher on Mamdani than he's been in the past. He will also attend the UN General Assembly, UNGA, as the cool kids call it, the worst thing to happen to Manhattan traffic since the last UNGA. There are discussions of a new government agency to handle artificial intelligence, AI force, the president is calling it, kind of like Space Force. We'll get to that today. Discussions over the president's move to block the Democrat meddling over the triumphal arch that is proposed, that we will talk about. And there's big news from happening all around the world over this past weekend. One of the biggest stories that I saw was the Italian Prime Minister Giorgia Meloni announcing that her country will ban the burqa. They don't want people walking around just with their eyes exposed. They want to ban the burqa, and I'm sure it's going to cause a lot of problems. And she also wants to put a limit on how many foreign students can be in a classroom compared to Italian students, compared to citizen students. And I think that's a really interesting topic that we should get to today as well. But it's going to be a very busy week for the president. He was supposed to be spending the weekend at Camp David and came back early. And there were many, many whispers about the president returning from Camp David early. There were thoughts that there was going to be action against the Houthis. There were rumors, but there was no additional action against the Houthis, who've been causing trouble on behalf of the Iranians in the Middle East and going after, obviously, the the critical infrastructure of the Saudi Arabian oil business. And that's a kind of an important piece of the global economy. But we will keep you posted if there is any movement. There were all kinds of folks who were convinced they knew what the heck was going on, and it turned out that they had no idea. The president was just returning back to the White House. But if you want to weigh in on any of these topics, you can at 888-630-9625, 888-630-9625. Maria Leaf is on the phone, so behave yourself, be kind, be polite, and have a succinct point, please. We'll try and get to as many of you as possible. The big question of the morning for me is the First Amendment. Those of you who may have followed me throughout my guest hostings here or elsewhere know that I'm a big fan of the First Amendment. In fact, I have one of those snooty license plates, a vanity plate that says after one, because it was drilled into our heads as kids that the First Amendment is the most important amendment in our Constitution. I agree with it. My father used to tell us, after the first, everything else is secondary. And so this question of a free press is part of that First Amendment. But does CNN, does MS-13 Now, does Politico have a First Amendment right to be inside the White House? Is their First Amendment right as a corporation being blocked because they don't have the ability to be on the grounds of the White House? I ask questions because I'm curious about it. I think this is a brilliant move, especially when we look back on the history of all of this stuff as it relates to how President Trump was treated in the past, how the left looked at President Trump and went after him. We know about the Twitter ban. And Twitter was a private company when Donald Trump was banned from Twitter. So, yeah, you can understand that the private company would be allowed to block any individual. I didn't agree with it, but I understood that that was okay. It was wrong, but it was legally okay. But this situation with the pulling of the credentials of CNN and MS-13 Now and Politico is certainly going to come make us comb through all of the past history of why maybe this happened. Why was CNN basically singled out? Because they frankly were the top of the list. MS-13 Now, it's obvious they've been after the president since Joe and Mika helped get him elected in 2016 and then had great regrets over it because they didn't figure it out early enough. But CNN really has been the leader in fake news. They have been the ones who've created, I think, more fake news than anybody else. And we can go all the way back to a montage from 2022 where CNN has been shown basically lying about everything. And it always starts and ends, doesn't it, with Abilio, Jim Abilio Acosta. Cut 11, please.
2: 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We are real news.
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4: Some rioters were planning to murder lawmakers.
5: What does Putin have on Trump? Has Trump been compromised?
6: That Kavanaugh aided and abetted in the commission of a gang rape.
7: But it does look like that young man to me is taunting the Native American Vietnam vet. And he's in his face.
8: When you start whipping people with, and you want to split hairs between reins and whips.
9: There is no evidence of any wrongdoing by either Joe or Hunter Biden.
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12: Dr. Fauci, thank you for keeping it straight. Thank you for fighting the good fight.
13: We know the science. We know that masks work.
14: This is now a pandemic of the unvaccinated. It is now a pandemic of choice.
15: You can stay unvaccinated if you want, but you're not going to be able to travel to see your family.
16: Joe Rogan, he came down with COVID. He says he's been taking the livestock dewormer ivermectin.
12: I hope you are able to appreciate what you did in your state and what it means for the rest of the country.
9: Disturbing video last night showed Jacob Blake, unarmed, being shot by police.
17: Obviously, we do it overseas against our adversaries, but we don't spy on Americans.
10: If you want to believe the NSA is reading your favorite TV star's emails, go right ahead. He claims it's true. The NSA denies it, of course.
18: There is no one more knowledgeable, more decent, more honest, more committed to the interests of America than John Brennan.
19: The biggest terror threat in this country comes from radicals on the far right, primarily white men.
20: Domestic terrorism seems to be starting to spread virally in the way that we saw that happen overseas with ISIS.
4: Violence has erupted during anti-lockdown protests.
21: What you are seeing now, these images came and come in stark contrast to what we saw over the course of the daytime hours in Kenosha and into the early evening, which were largely peaceful demonstrations.
19: If only we had a vaccine against BS.
2: We're not here to spin things or color things a certain way. We're here to give the people reliable, accurate information on a daily basis. That's why we all come into work every day.
1: Did you keep track of all the lies there? We should have done a contest there to keep track of how many lies were spun in that 2-minute clip from CNN, beginning and ending with Abilio Acosta. It is phenomenal. Maybe we'll add a laugh track to it and run it again. Every time they tell a lie, we'll have a little laughter behind it. Certainly there is an agenda. They have an agenda. They definitely have an agenda. They've never hidden it. And we will address it. There is a thought. I think I have a good thought on how the president can resolve this if a court forces him to reactivate the press credentials for CNN, MS-13 Now, and Politico. I have a thought. I have an idea on that. I'll share it with you coming up just around the corner. Let's grab a call on this. I asked the question, where are you on this move by President Trump to tell certain members of the media you can't come on the White House campus? You can cover us, but your passes have been suspended, revoked. Eddie is ringing from Alexandria, Virginia. Hello, Eddie. Welcome to the Chris Plant Show.
22: Good morning. Wow. What a great topic about the First Amendment. First of all, the White House is the people's house, and the Constitution clearly, all over the place, talks about truth. And we know we don't get it from these people, these broadcasters, so on. But they don't deserve to be in the people's house, just like others who treated the people's house like a brothel. But I will say this. Treason is a First Amendment, too. Go ahead. Say treasonous things. You know, that's your right to say treasonous things. Is it your right as a treasoner to be in the White House with special privileges? I don't think so.
1: See, I think you hit on a key point there, a couple key points there, Eddie. One of them is special privileges. The First Amendment doesn't have a special privileges clause. It just has the right, the protections of a free press. Now, does the free press protection include your right to have a front row seat in the White House press room? I don't see that enumerated anywhere in the Constitution. So I agree with you there. But I do like the idea of letting him know that if we find you're saying or passing treasonous ideas, that you could face complications there. But then we wander into an area of interpretation. By whose interpretation is any statement going to be considered treasonous? It will create a lot of work for lawyers going forward. I think I have a solution, though. Thank you, Eddie. Appreciate you being there. Anyone else can weigh in. 888-630-9625. 888-630-9625. 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
2: And welcome back to the Chris Plant Show. Mike Opelka with you here as we wrap up summer. That's right, today, the 21st day of September. I know you're all singing the Earth, Wind, and Fire song in your head, too. Do you remember? But we have many things to get to besides referencing today's date, the end of summer, and silly pop songs from decades back. We're talking about the president and the White House pulling the credentials from a couple of news organizations, the folks at CNN, MS-13 Now, and Politico. Don't have the fast pass anymore to get into the White House. And there's a lot of anger, and there's a court case that's been filed already, too. And there are folks who are going to be making a lot of money off this, mostly lawyers. Interestingly enough, this morning, CNBC reported on the problem of not having a press feed, a press pool feed, because CNN had that gig today, and they're not on the schedule.
3: One challenge ahead for today, guys, is that CNN was scheduled to be the TV pool network covering the president's movements through the day today. But the White House released a schedule last night that no longer includes that network. So the behind the scenes of this means that we may not be able to see the president on camera today as he leaves for New York and meets with officials there. And we should, of course, point out that MS Now has the same parent company as CNBC, which is called Versant Media. Back over.
2: So they got a new name, but they're still excluded. Very interesting. And I asked the question, how do you feel about this? What do you think about this? Many of you checking in at 888-630-9625. Victor in Silver Spring, Maryland. Hello, Victor. Welcome to the Chris Plant Show.
4: Thank you. Yeah, I remember Trump going after ABC News during one news conference, really told him off. And I'm glad he's doing this. These networks need to be brought down a peg or two. They think they're the big stuff. You know, Mr. Big Stuff, who do you think you are?
2: Nice. Good music
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2: reference.
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2: Oh, okay, we'll put you on the list to say maybe ABC. Thank you. Let's go to Key West, Florida, check in with Brad. Hello, Brad. Welcome to the Chris Plant Show.
5: Hey, Mike. Nice to hear you. My question is, how come these network news agencies can lie to us and still keep an FCC license to broadcast? That should be taken away.
2: Well, none of the three that are named in this credential cancellation are licensed by the FCC. You have MS-13 Now, that's a cable network. You have CNN, a cable network. And Politico, which is essentially an internet company. So they're not beholden to the FCC. So that's that's nothing they can fear. They don't have a license, so they can't lose a license. Interesting move by the president to shut them down without having to run afoul of FCC or any other regulations. But good question. Thank you, Brad. Let's go to Montana and check in with John. Hello, John.
6: Good morning, Mike.
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2: 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Maybe you build a giant ballroom that can also double as a press briefing room. Oh, wait, they're against that too.
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0: It is the Chris Plant Show. Welcome to it. Mike Opelka, my name, sitting in for my friend Chris Plant this week. Thanks for being here. You know, it's kind of fascinating to look at the uproar among the certain members of the journalistic world as President Trump has pulled credentials from CNN, MS-13 Now, and Politico. And that means today, as the president leaves the White House to go to New York for the UN General Assembly meetings and to meet with the mayor of New York, that there won't be the usual stop and chat outside of Marine One. President Trump, one of the most accessible presidents in my lifetime. Certainly the guy will stop and answer questions ad nauseum as he's entering and leaving the White House, and during signing of executive orders, he basically holds forth, sometimes for 40 minutes, an hour at a time, answering endless questions that have nothing to do with the executive order or proclamation or whatever he's doing. It has been amazing to watch. And now when suddenly certain members of the media are told, you can't be in that room, you can't be on the tarmac, they're losing their minds. So we are asking the question, where do you feel? How do you feel about this? I do have some thoughts, and I think I have a good solution. We'll get to it. The phones have just been exploding today. In a good way, exploding. I don't mean to use violent rhetoric, but many of you have opinions on this, because this is a really hot topic today, and CNN and Politico and MS-13 Now have said they're going to sue. They're going to a D.C. judge. They're judge shopping. They think they got a judge who's going to say, yes, you have a right. You must be allowed in there. We'll see what happens. Let's grab a couple of calls, because I do want to share my thought with you on a possible solution. But let's go to someone who has a very interesting name on the chat screen here. A Moscow Bob calling from Moscow. Hello, Moscow Bob. Welcome.
1: Hello, Mr. Opelka. I've talked to you before a long time ago. But my solution is, since it's the people's house, that every single journalist in the United States should be given an equal access to the White House. Therefore, there should be 10 press passes, and either on a daily or weekly basis, it's rotated among every single journalist, every single news reporter, every single anchor in a newsreel station, even yourself, even Chris Plant, should have the opportunity to spend a week with as a reporter in the White House.
0: See, this is an interesting twist on what this administration has done. In the very early days of the second term of President Trump, the White House press pool has had new media seats allocated to people that cover the news from the perspective of whatever perspective, but from the technology position of online or streaming or YouTube. So that's been kind of going on. But what you're saying is, okay, we got the press pool. We got that room. And it literally used to be a pool. LBJ covered over right. The swimming pool, and that's kind of funny that it is where the press resides. And there are only so many seats in there. So if there are maybe 100 seats in there, and you're saying put 10 of them up for grab, or do you want all of them to be up for grab so you get a one-week pass to come in?
1: A one-week pass to come in, because right now the big companies are discriminating. The U.S. government's discriminating against the local Joe. He doesn't have a chance to come in and represent his city, his state, no matter what, if they're Democrat, Republican, whatever their view is. You're not getting their view, and the president's not getting their questions from the regular Joe American.
0: Fair point. And I wonder if we're going to see some kind of White House press pool lottery system, where there will be an allocation. I can understand the argument that the large outlets will make to say, listen, we realize that there is validity in local smaller media, But we also tell you that efficiency of mainstream media and volume distribution mandates that we have some sort of guaranteed access to a spot there. So maybe you cut it in half, and maybe there are the top 50 are allocated to have their regular passes, and then 50 are allocated for the weekly lottery pass. But it's a good idea, Bob. I appreciate that. And thanks for returning to the fold. I'm glad you're here. Have a good one, brother. Let's go to John in Montana. Hello, John. John, are you with me? Okay, I hear him wrestling around there. We'll put him on hold. Come back to him. Let's go to Mike in Utah. Hello, Mike.
2: How you doing, Michael?
0: Good, sir. Welcome. What's up?
2: Good. I haven't spoken on here since about 3 years, I think, when I was in Corfu, Greece. But anyway, hey, I just wanted to say that, you know, this is the tip of the iceberg, what Trump's doing right now. And it's like sitting in the White House with a fly swatter. I was explaining when I called in that you know, he's got a White House full of flies and he's invaded by mosquitoes at the same time. And which way do you go? You know, I think he's pulling these chairs, and I think it's great. Why don't you put Nick Shirley in one of them? Why don't you put this kid from Pennsylvania? Because they're real journalists. We don't have journalists anymore. And I think he's 100% right on what he's doing. But it's the tip of the iceberg again, as I was saying, because we're in an all-out invasion right now. And, you know, in 1948, well, Obama, when he was in office, he turned back that media in 1948 censor about, well, you know, we have media that's allowed to put propaganda. And since he's done that, it's part of the takeover of the United States. Right now, we're not in a civil war that's going to be created by American citizens who believe in the Constitution. We're in a civil war because it's not a civil war. We're at war right now, and our ships are sitting over in Iran, which is a good place for them because we don't need them right now over here. But I'll tell you, we need our National Guard because they guard our borders. They're supposed to be our national defense, ergo National Guard.
0: Mike,
2: when our borders are being invaded.
0: Mike, 1 second. Our borders have been closed for the last 17 months under President Trump. I think
2: the Trojan horse, Michael, is already in.
0: Well, that's
2: and
0: true.
2: They're here.
0: Yeah, we do
2: and
0: have.
2: We are at war right now. There's a shooting in Austin, Texas, right now.
0: Well, that was an ICE shooting, Mike. I'll address that. I'm going to address that, but thank you for your call. Yeah, there was a guy who was on a permanent removal order. He was supposed to not be in this country. He was driving for a food delivery service when he had an encounter with ICE, and he was shot. The media and the Democrats in Austin, Texas, which, you know, just by saying it's the media, you automatically assume it's the Democrats, especially in a liberal city like Austin, tried to make this like it was the guy was in a hail of bullets. Apparently not the case. But you got Democrats, a Democrat member of Congress who's down there stirring up stuff as well, trying to create a bigger issue, trying to divide us. And therein lies some of the big, massive problem here. Is that the media appears to be driving a stake between the left and the right in this country. And if we go out and talk to people in this country, we seem to find a way to get past our differences with our neighbors. But the Democrat representative Cesar is down there saying that we need to stop enforcing immigration law to make this country safer. Are you crazy? Yes, he is. But yeah, there is a problem with the media driving a wedge between Americans and trying to cause more division because it gives them more heat in their battle for ratings. It's kind of a big stinking deal. But thank you, Mike, for that. Yeah, the borders are closed, though, Mike. You don't have to worry about the borders. And yes, they are here already. And those are the people that the administration, as led by Tom Homan, are trying to get the heck out of here. Let us go to Gary in Knoxville, Maryland. Hello, Gary. Welcome to the Chris Plant Show.
3: Thank you so much for taking my call, Michael. I really appreciate you standing in for our buddy there. Great job. Love the commentary. My suggestion is, or my thought on this whole press thing is, I think our president is absolutely on the right path. Also, I think that instead of allowing the attorneys to get rich on this thing, which they will, and the judge will rule on their side as they do, I think our president should make a written standing order that whoever the press secretary is or any of the other secretaries that stand behind that podium every day, that it's that they never, ever let any of those hostile media speak. Put them in total radio silence. That's my 2 cents worth.
0: Well, Gary, that's an interesting idea because it kind of runs in sync with my my plan. So I'm going to share that with you, but thank you for that call. Yeah, the courts will likely rule in favor of some sort of access for these people because they can say, well, they've had it forever. Well, just because we've done something forever doesn't mean it's the smartest thing we should do. We used to use leeches in the doctor's offices all the time. It wouldn't make me feel comfortable if my doctor pulled out a big jar full of leeches and said, here's how we're going to fix you today, son. Well, we've been doing this forever, Mike. Why are you running away? Yeah, just because we've done it forever doesn't mean it's a good idea. But here's my thinking on how the president should handle the mainstream media on this. I think Donald Trump should, for one month, maybe not tell him he's doing it for a month, Donald Trump and his administration should announce that they're going to enact a media strategy along the exact same lines as the Biden press strategy. You will hold forth as many times as Joe Biden did. You will take as many questions from the media as Joe Biden took. And I guarantee you that if the media hears, wait a minute, we're not going to be able to just shout at you and demand you answer questions. If Donald Trump would be as disciplined about this as he is about so many things, I think it would frustrate them to no end. If he were to say, starting today, I'm going to walk from the White House to Marine One, get on the helicopter, fly to Joint Base Andrews, walk from the helicopter to Air Force One and leave town, and I'm not talking to anybody. And when I'm signing an executive order, I'll make comments and then take no questions. I guarantee you they would start freaking out. And then he says, okay, we're going to do a press conference every week. I'm going to do a press conference. And he walks into that press room and President Trump pulls out of his coat pocket, the same way Joe Biden did, pulls out of his coat pocket that card, that pre-printed cardboard card with 10 names and photos, as well as the questions from the pre-approved members of the media that you know the press would lose their mud. They never got crazy when President Biden was allowed to do this. President Biden, who was not functioning, walked into the press room, had all of the pre-written questions, pre-agreed upon questions given to him in the order which they were to be asked. If that would happen, I guarantee you there would be a whole lot less grousing from these people. They would say, well, wait a minute. Oh, so you're saying what we did was wrong? Yes, it was wrong. It was wrong. And maybe the behavior would change. Just a thought. Treat them like the Biden administration treated the press. And just do it for a month. We're going to do a weekly press conference with the president. He will call on 10 people. No one else is allowed to yell. If you yell, you will be taken out of the meeting. Just throwing that out there. All right, do I have time to grab another call before I take a break here? Let's see if John in Montana is back on the phone. Hello, John. John. And just like that, we tried. There's the dial tone. I'm going to take a break. When we come back, we'll keep monitoring this situation because I think the issue of free speech is an important one. Free press, a very important one. All of the things protected by the First Amendment, important. But you can't allow the abusive media to decide what is real and what is not, especially when they're so biased. It's Mike Opelka in for Chris Plant on The Chris Plant Show.
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6: It is the Chris Plant Show on this Monday. Mike Opelka, my name, in for my friend Chris Plant. Can't believe the first hour has blown by so quickly. A lot of things that I want to get to today. More things dealing with President Trump. We will talk about the triumphal arch, which a very interesting twist in what's going on with the triumphal arch. But I also have a breaking legal news. Breaking legal news out of the City of Lights, out of Paris, France, where a court has ruled that Kim Kardashian is due some money. Kim Kardashian, I don't know if you remember this, back in 2016, there was an armed robbery at the rented property that Kim Kardashian and some of her entourage were hanging out. I'm not a big following the Kardashians. I've never kept up with the Kardashians. But it turned out that 8 people were found guilty in their roles in what they described as a terrifying experience, the most terrifying experience of her life. Not Ray J? Just saying. So there was a robbery, and there were all kinds of questions about it because the jewel heist during Fashion Week 2016 had

0: had not only terrified Kim Kardashian, but also had relieved her of some jewelry. Well, the court decided that there might have been some hinkiness involved in all this, so they have awarded Kim Kardashian €1. She got €1. Makes me think that maybe there were insiders who were involved in this. Not casting aspersions on the Kardashian empire, but I just think that the Paris court got it right this time. We also will dive into questions about artificial intelligence. Late last week, there was a flurry of activity around an artificially intelligent, created, completely fake actress, and many in Hollywood who were freaking out saying we're never going to work again until the actress started doing so. And I'm using the Chris Plant air quotes with my fingers here. The actress was actually doing live interviews. We will have to share that with you as well, because it is absolutely crazy when AI proves to you that it's not ready for primetime yet. And a couple of other palate cleanser stories that I want to share with you. And if you're thinking you'd like to make about 200 grand a year, but you don't have a computer science degree, have you ever thought about flipping hamburgers? There is a fast food chain where the managers make more than $200,000 a year on average. Think about it. Fast food chain. I know what you're thinking. That's a starter job, right? In-N-Out Burger managers, the managers of In-N-Out Burger stores make more than $200,000 a year on average. Kind of amazing. So maybe there's a wealthy future in hamburgers. We'll get back to the heavy political news just around the corner. It's Mike Opelka in for Chris Plant on The Chris Plant Show.
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4: From ABC News, I'm Brian Clark. There will be no pool television coverage of President Trump's trip to New York City today. That's after the president banned CNN, one of the pool members, from the White House. CNN was banned along with MS Now and Politico for what the president called their negative coverage. Those three companies are now suing. Free speech lawyer Connor Fitzpatrick told ABC News,
5: "The White House cannot exclude reporters simply because they don't like their reporting. That has been the law for Democratic presidents. It has been the law for Republican presidents."
4: The president will address the UN General Assembly tomorrow. The war in Iran looms over the General Assembly, says ABC's Karen Hua.
6: The president says he's in deciding mode on Iran, weighing three options: wiping Iran out, letting them rot economically, or making a deal. In his words, "My question is, if and when do I blow the entire nation up?"
4: Another major issue, artificial intelligence. And ABC's Jay O'Brien says potential threats from AI are getting more attention.
7: President Trump has repeatedly called AI alarms a quote-unquote hoax and announced the creation of what he calls an AI force, vowing not to hinder or stifle the industry. President Trump has personally invested in companies tied to the AI boom. The White House has repeatedly denied any conflicts of interest and said that those investments are made by a third party. And with the U.S. locked in competition with China over AI, the issue is expected to take center stage when President Trump meets with Chinese President Xi at a summit here in D.C. in just a few days.
4: A man delivering for DoorDash was shot by ICE personnel in Austin, Texas. Federal authorities say he was in the country illegally. Police Chief Lisa Davis wants to know more.
8: This has happened in the city of Austin. The city of Austin deserves answers on what occurred. The mayor's demanding some answers. The city manager wants answers, and we're going to get those. We're going to get all those questions answered.
4: That man is now in ICE custody. You're listening to
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1: 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The TBI will now lead an investigation after a weekend shooting sent one person to the hospital on East 17th Street. Chattanooga police officers say the armed man was threatening to hurt himself. The situation escalated, resulting in one officer discharging his weapon, hitting the man. Speaking of police, a Red Bank officer arrested in connection with an alleged domestic assault, taken to jail, Daniel White. It may become law very soon. It's now up to the Senate regarding the Sunshine Protection Act, which would make daylight saving time permanent throughout the U.S., with few exceptions. If it can pass the Senate, the bill seems to stand a fair chance of becoming law. President Trump supports it. From the classroom, the Hamilton County School Board has voted to require the schools to include the Ten Commandments in a display of historical documents that also include the Constitution and Bill of Rights. The action came after the state legislature passed a bill allowing schools to display the documents. And tonight, the Lookout Mountain, Georgia City Council is expected to rule on whether the Rock City gondola ride can land within the city limits.
3: Here's the official forecast. Mostly sunny today. However, some afternoon showers and thunderstorms possible. Heat index making it feel like 102. Tonight, mostly cloudy, more rain and thunderstorms, and 71. Scattered showers and thunderstorms tomorrow. It's going to feel like 100 with the heat index. Tuesday night, showers and thunderstorms down to 68. Wednesday, showers likely. Afternoon thunderstorms possible. A high of 85. Wednesday night, showers and 65. I'm Craig Allen on WGOW.
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9: We have a development surrounding the Trump White House banning of MS Now, CNN, and Politico reporters. A joint statement from those three news organizations reads as follows, quote, "This morning, we notified the government that we are filing a lawsuit today to protect our First Amendment rights and defend the principle that the government does not decide what the press reports or publishes. Without notice or process, the White House revoked our journalist credentials because it objected to our reporting. Left unchallenged, this threatens freedom of the press and the public's right to independent journalism free from government interference."
0: Huh. So MSNBC and CNN and Politico have been shut down, right? That's what's happened, right? Is that what you're saying, Joe? Huh. I think he got that wrong. Wow. Very interesting. Unless I missed something, MSNBC and CNN and Politico are still on air, online, putting out whatever the heck they want. The government isn't stepping in and saying, no, you can't say that, you can't do that. Isn't that amazing? But never mind the truth, Joe. You just keep going on. Hello, it's Monday morning. It's Mike Opelka in for Chris Plant on The Chris Plant Show. Happy to be here. Thrilled to be here. Very consequential Monday, the end of summer, the 21st of September, as we are hearing all kinds of outrage from the left, the mainstream media, those who've had their White House credentials pulled as of Friday. The president said, no mas, no mas, we're not going to let you do this anymore. What I find most amazing, CNN, MS-13 Now, Politico, all continuing to spew whatever they consider to be news, whatever they claim to be news, while saying that they're being suppressed. No, you're just not given access to the building. You can say whatever you want. You can aggregate news from other people who are inside the White House. You can even talk to your White House buddies who may have leaked to you. But you can't. You can't skip the line with the DC press pool fast pass anymore. That's not happening. You've lost status. And in a city like Washington, D.C., status is everything. That's what's really gotten the dresses blown up at CNN and MS-13 Now and Politico. They are upset because their status has been lowered. They are no longer allowed to sit at the cool kids' table. They are no longer allowed to cut the line, if you will. And that really disturbs them because they're CNN. They're MS-13 Now, damn it. This will be fascinating to watch. I don't believe this is a violation of the First Amendment. It is a restriction of access. It is a removal of unbridled access to the rooms, not to the reporting. And we're told forever that CNN and MS-13 Now and Political, they all had people inside the White House. Remember all of the times they said we White House insiders are telling us. Well, let those people keep telling you. Unless maybe they weren't telling you. Maybe you're making it up. I'm just saying. Yeah. The irony is palpable, is it not? The irony struck me. I'm old enough to remember when Rachel Maddow worked 5 days a week, and she also was keen on saying that MS-13 Now was going to not broadcast what the president was saying live. Instead, they were going to monitor it and tell you what they decided was truthful or not.
10: We will keep an eye on that as it happens. We will let you know if there's any news made in that speech, if there's anything noteworthy, something substantive and important. Of course, there is a reason that we and other news organizations have generally stopped giving an unfiltered live platform to remarks by former President Trump. There is a cost to us as a news organization of knowingly broadcasting untrue things. And so his remarks tonight will not air here live. We will monitor them and let you know about any news that he makes.
0: Interesting. Maybe we could pull just that one little part where she says there is a cost to knowingly broadcasting untrue things. And every time one of those people screams, every time Caitlin Collins or Berman over at CNN is screaming, they've taken away our First Amendment right. Just play Rachel Maddow saying,
10: There is a cost to us as a news organization of knowingly broadcasting untrue things.
0: Boom. Stuck the landing right there. Michael Piercy is a ninja. Oh, it's so funny. They don't see the, well, we call it hypocrisy. We create the portmanteau, the squishing together of hypocritical irony. Hypocrisy, the hypocrisy and the irony that is awash on these people is just wonderful. I am overwhelmed with schadenfreude. The joy at the misfortune of others, one of the greatest words of the day. You want to join in this conversation? Am I right to be so happy about this? Is it okay for me to be pleased to see that these organizations have been told, you can report all you want on the president, you just don't have a front row seat. You can't get into the football game, but you can listen to it on the radio and tell us what you think about it. You can watch it on TV. You want to join the conversation, you can. 888-630-9625, 888-630-9625. Maria Leaf's answering the phones today. Be polite. Be succinct. Be ready. But yeah, this is going to be a great battle. And as I've said, I am a free speech First Amendment absolutist. But as a member of the media, you also have a responsibility. You don't have a right to access. You have a right to report. Really an interesting battle that will be waged, and I'm fairly confident some liberal D.C. judge will put a stay or tell these guys they have to be reinstated, and then it'll be fought out in more courts. But I support what the president has done here. He's not squelching any First Amendment right. The press is still rolling. In fact, they're roasting the president as we speak on all those networks right now. Kind of interesting. And this morning, the Treasury Secretary, Scott Bessent, was out and about. I still think he's one of the all-stars of the Trump cabinet. Scott Bessent was on CNBC this morning. He was there to talk about AI, but obviously this is such a huge story. The question was brought up about the media block.
11: When we talk about equilibrium, clearly, for the legacy media, the equilibrium is so far out of kilter because what group is one of the few that is less popular than the U.S. Congress?
12: Right.
11: Legacy media. And why is that? Because of the perceived bias. So the American people deserve good reporting. I couldn't agree more.
0: Couldn't agree more. Scott Bessent with good thoughts on that. I think he's right. And if the mainstream media would look at the polling on their own approval rating as related to their accuracy in reporting, they might have a little bit of a come to Jesus moment. They might have a little bit of an honesty moment and have to deal with the fact that they're not liked. They're not beloved. Let's grab a couple of these calls coming in. Joe is calling from North Charleston, South Carolina. Hello, Joe. Welcome to the Chris Plant Show.
13: Hello, Michael. Yes, thank you for taking my call. I'm really curious, looking forward to the court case itself. I hope it's televised. Because it seems to me that, yeah, it's not a freedom of speech thing, but they're calling it that. Therefore, wouldn't they have to prove that just the montage that you did, okay, just that, wouldn't they have to prove that those stories were true?
0: What a great idea, Joe. If I'm representing the Trump administration, I don't call any witnesses. I just say, Your Honor, we would like to give you a 2 minute and 15 second video montage that shows you exactly why we did this. And then after it ends, we say, okay, we rest our case. Well done, Joe. Thank you. It would save a lot of money for the administration too. Let's go to Louie in Arkansas. Hello, Louie. Welcome to the Chris Plant Show.
14: Hey, good morning, Michael. Thank you for taking my call.
0: Of course. What's up?
14: Sure. I was on a call because, you know, it was funny that I was calling in about, you know, the free speech, and then you put that clip about, I think, Morning Joe, that
0: Oh, yeah.
14: You said the government doesn't he said the government doesn't, you know, dictate, you know, who tells, you know, freedom of speech. But years ago, it was the Democrats that mailed letters all to the cable companies and had OAN, Newsmax, and had them taken off the air. And we had to fight to get Newsmax back because they were taken off. And then they had Parler taken off. I don't think that was, you know, fair for us to lose our freedom of speech watching our TV and reporters lose their jobs.
0: Yeah, that's a great point that this has always been a one-way street. The left has always been about suppressing. We can go back. I'm not sure I have this clip quite handy. I will find it. Way back in the day, which is really less than 10 years ago, we had CNN pushing to have Fox News removed from the White House, to have Fox News blocked. And I remember Obama was in 2009, I think Obama was talking negatively about Fox News, saying that Fox News shouldn't be allowed because they're really an arm of the Republican Party. Well, gee, who do you think CNN and MS-13 Now and Politico happen to be an arm of? Which party do you think they are working in league with? Really interesting. And we can go back and show you how the media celebrated when Donald Trump was banned from Twitter. They went absolutely nuts. You had all the late night hosts, which have been long been arms of the Democrat Party. You had Kimmel and Colbert and Conan and James Corden, all of them going after President Trump and celebrating when he was pulled off of social media. Really interesting. The media has a double standard, as Chris likes to say. And without those double standards, they would have no standards at all. Today's Barack Obama says he would never ban the press. Never, ever, ever ban the press from access. But if you go back to 2009, yeah, he was all about it. He was all in on shutting down, especially Fox. It was phenomenal. I can almost hear it in my head if I go back to Barack Obama in 2009.
12: I think that what our advisors have simply said is that we are going to take media as it comes. And if media is operating basically as a talk radio format, then that's one thing. And if it's operating as a news outlet, then that's another.
0: It's interesting. Interesting that Barack Obama in 2009 was looking to do exactly what President Trump has done. And the left is losing its mind. Let's take another call here. Let me go to George in Berwyn, Illinois. Hello, George. Welcome to Chris Blanchio.
15: How's it going, Mike?
0: I'm just curious
15: to see how, what exactly did they do more recently for him to do that? Like, I mean, I know Obama tried to do it, but that was just for the Treasury Department pool interview. It wasn't just from the White House. This is the second time Trump does this. I think what he's upset at is the fact that they are reporting the facts. Inflation is up. Unemployment is up. GDP is down. Jobs growth is down.
0: Whoa. Hold on. George, are you aware that the GDP projection is about to be 5%, which is monstrous? Are you aware that the unemployment numbers are not way up, as you're saying here, and inflation is not?
15: Hold on, George.
0: Are you aware that inflation is sitting at 3.2% and not way up, as you're saying? You know, it's one thing to try and state the facts. It's another to colorize them. And, George, I'm pulling your access card to this show. But thank you. It's a good effort. Yeah, the facts are the facts. You can't change them. I'm willing to entertain different opinions, but not when you're telling lies. It's Mike Opelka in for Chris Plant on The Chris Plant Show.
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8: We are here to bring you the news. It hurts our ability to do that if we live broadcast what we fully expect in advance to be a litany of lies and false accusations, no matter who says them.
9: A litany of lies. A litany of lies. Is it? I have to laugh. She worked overtime. We love alliteration in radio, especially in radio. A litany of lies. Well, if anybody would know about a litany of lies, it's you people over at MS-13 Now. It's Michael Pelkin for Chris Plant on The Chris Plant Show. We are trying to get to everything, but this issue of the First Amendment and the media really has overtaken the media itself. It's all CNN and MS-13 Now are talking about. They're giving a couple minutes here and there to the guy who was in this country illegally, had an order to permanently leave the country, but was doing DoorDash delivery and then ended up in a conflict with Homeland Security, with DHS, and was shot. He's not dead. He was just shot, and he will be, I'm sure, patched up and then sent back home, I hope. He has a permanent order of removal, but the media's not covering really much else. Other than Trump is now taking away our freedom of speech. Isn't it funny? You can still speak. And he's taking away your freedom of speech. Right, let's grab a couple more calls here. A little lightning round here at the end of this half hour. Nick in Purcellville, Virginia. Hello, Nick. Welcome.
10: Hi, Mike. As I recall, when Biden was president, all his questions were taken through two interpreters, Kareem Jean-Pierre and Circleback Psaki. And that was it. I mean, it was a fencing match between Peter Ducey and the other two.
9: Yeah, you wouldn't have to take your mittens off to count the number of times that Biden did a real press conference. That's a good point. Maybe Trump should do that and let him know what it feels. Here's what it feels like. We'll see. Thank you, Nick. Let's go to Dennis in Chesapeake, Virginia. Hello, Dennis.
11: Hey, Michael, lightning round. I'll talk quick. Trump's not trying to win any court cases. He is having President Xi over for dinner. He's going to the airport to meet him. He does not want the clown news network at any press briefs throwing insults at either him or President Xi.
9: Very interesting. That's a good theory. That's a good theory. We'll think about that. We'll think about that. And there goes the music. I have to take a break. I have so much I want to get to. We'll talk about Scott Bessin and AI. And there's a big AI story about the live interview with the AI actress. Are you worried about being replaced by AI or killed by AI? We'll get into it. It's Opelka in for Plant on The Chris Plant Show.
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0: It is the Chris Plant Show. Welcome to it. Happy Monday to you and yours, Mike Opelka. My name in for Chris, who is vacationing this week. Good for him. Ah, so many things I want to get to today. We have been obsessed with both the action taken by the president and the media's reaction, those affected by the president pulling the White House access credentials of the mainstream media. He didn't tell them you can no longer be the news agency, and I'm using the air quotes with the Chris Plant approved air quotes with my fingers. He didn't say you can't be a news outlet anymore. He just said you don't get to have a front row seat inside the White House. You don't get to set up and have your little tent. One of the funniest things I saw over the weekend was President Trump posting on Truth Social and on Twitter was a picture of three big trash bags outside of the White House on the driveway where usually the media is lined up to go into their little tents there. And there were three big black contractor trash bags, each with the logos CNN, MS Now, and Politico. And I thought, that's pretty funny with just the headline, Trash Day. So they're all out. And I know there's some people, some liberals listening, and I'm happy you listen. I'm really happy you listen because eventually the conservative, common sense, pro-capitalism virus will get into your brain and you will realize that freedom comes from being able to make decisions yourself. Freedom comes from not having the government tell you everything that you should be doing. Freedom comes from the ability to make your own decisions. Just saying. So I'm glad you're here. Like the gentleman who called earlier and tried to give us some fake news about the economic statistics. Now, yeah, I got a couple of messages saying, hey, you cut that guy off pretty quickly. Yeah, he was lying. He was lying to people about both the unemployment numbers and the inflation numbers and the GDP numbers. And you can't do that. Now, gas is expensive. Yes, gas is expensive. But why is gas expensive? That's the question we should ask. Gas is expensive because President Trump made a decision back in February that we would be better off as a planet if there was not a nuclear weapon in the hands of the crazy people who run Iran. And so we kind of got involved in this war, which, yes, has gone on too long for me and probably too long for you. And the president has said over the weekend he's making a decision on what to do next. And I suspect that some of the president's meetings in New York with various world leaders around the UN General Assembly, UNGA, as people like to call it, will probably lead him to his decision. But the gas prices are there for one reason and one reason only. Because President Trump decided to go after the Iranians and prevent them from having a nuclear bomb that could threaten the rest of the world. And even John Fetterman, even a Democrat senator, figured out that the gas prices are bad, but
1: it's terrible about the price of gas prices, but overall, though, I know it's politically difficult, but this is such an important mission why we're there in the first place.
0: Yeah, it's an important mission. Fetterman knows it. John Fetterman. And I know what you're saying. Oh, he's not a Democrat anymore. Yes, he is. He votes with the Democrats more than 80% of the time. But yeah, so gas prices are up. Diesel's way up. And they will come down once this is solved. But you got to also remember, gas prices would be even higher, even more escalated, if President Trump hadn't opened up energy production in this country, if President Trump hadn't encouraged the oil and gas production that we have seen. So, yeah, I know. I'm not happy paying $4.48 or whatever it was for a gallon of regular this weekend, and I'm sure you're not either. It's temporary for a little global security. The other thing we didn't mention was the gigantic win The president had this huge win in Greenland. And I have liberal friends who meet me on the golf course, and they're saying, oh, so he didn't get Greenland. I said, you actually think that's what President Trump was trying to do? Do you think he really wanted to buy Greenland? Or did he want to have U.S. military control over that part of the globe, preventing Russia and China from having military bases in the Arctic, preventing the Arctic from being militarized by the Russians and by the Chinese? And the president did it without spending a dime, technically, I'm sure, you know, we'd lobbied for a long time, and without firing a shot. So the deal is we get a permanent exclusive, meaning we're the only country who gets it, military base in Greenland. And Russia and China are kicking rocks. And the friends of mine who tried the liberal friends of mine who tried to say, well, you didn't get Greenland. It's not the 51st state. I said, you didn't read Art of the Deal, did you? You really don't understand. You go back to the very beginning of the Trump business thinking. When you have an idea, you know what you will accept minimally, and you know what you will accept maximally. And minimally, we wanted to make sure we had a base. We had a base in Greenland, and we were the only ones to have a base in Greenland. And that's the reality. Again, not a dime of your taxpayer dollars will be paid to Greenland for that. We will build it there. It will put American jobs there, temporarily building them. We will station troops there. We will have protection for this country. We'll have protection for Europe and all those people in the EU who like to say America's not our friend. Well, yeah, now you don't have to worry about Russia in the Arctic. Now you don't have to worry about China in the Arctic. Now you don't have to worry about Russia holding you hostage, China holding you hostage over the energy resources in the Arctic, because America will be there. Very good. Very happy about that from the president. And speaking of very happy with some of the president's work and his choices, one of the people I've spoken of in the past glowingly is the Treasury Secretary, Scott Bessent. I think Bessent is just a rock star in the administration. And we played the clip of Scott Bessent earlier this morning from CNBC. He was talking about the pulling of the credentials. He didn't know a whole lot about that, but what he does know about is AI and the economy. And Scott Bessent was asked about that on CNBC this morning about the humans keeping AI in check.
2: Imagine these labs came out, or one lab in specific, a sitting employee came out, said there's a 10% chance of an extinction level event. But then the labs also said, take the liability off of our hands. And we will not do that. I am in agreement with the MIT professor who leads the AI lab up there, Daniel Huttenlocher, that it is humans who are responsible, not the AI. The Hugging Face incident, that is responsibility of the OpenAI management, not a bunch of agents. So what the president was saying is that we cannot say, oh, you, we absolve you of responsibility and the government's going to take responsibility. These labs need to take responsibility for themselves. They can slow down anytime they want to.
0: They can. That's one of the key things you got to remember. They can slow down anytime they want to. And I'm wondering if there are other motives involved in some of this argument about AI. I mean, I'm wondering if there are other additional reasons why this came up. I do know the reason why the Democrats have jumped in, just all in, on opposing data centers and wanting AI to be slowed down. I know exactly why. And it doesn't have anything to do with affordability. It doesn't have anything to do with making sure your electric bill doesn't skyrocket. It doesn't have anything to do with the water, because most of these data centers now are enclosed systems. They don't mess with your water. They don't, if they're smart, they're either been legislated to make sure they pay for the energy they use, or they're generating their own energy. So that's not a question. And the issue with the AI, why are the Democrats all in suddenly on shutting down or slowing down AI and shutting down and slowing down these data centers? There's only one reason, or at least the number one reason, number one with a bullet. Suddenly, they're not being asked about the Democrat socialist takeover of their party. They're not being asked about El Sayed. They're not being asked about Hassan Piker. And they were. If you go to the 2 weeks, if we go 2 to 3 weeks ago, all the questions that Chuck Schumer and every Democrat, AOC, was being asked about was, are you going to welcome all these crazy Democrats and their ideas into your party? And they were saying, oh, we're Big Tent people. And they were trying to say, but it's not that. That's not that important. It's a local thing. Now they're not even being asked about it. So what do? They jump all in on this. And in the case of Pennsylvania, the governor of Pennsylvania was a guy who was sucking up to all the data center companies a year ago. And then suddenly he's anti-data center. It stops the discussion of what's happening inside their party. And that truly was starting to weigh in on the midterms. All right, one more quote from Scott Bessent here. Bessent talking about the AI companies and what they want in exchange for, I guess, some sort of agreement.
2: What did they try to do last week? It was, well, there's a chance that 10% chance we can destroy the world, but we want the government to give us a liability shield, and that's good business for them, bad business for the American people.
0: Yeah, it is bad business. We saw that with COVID. Remember all the shots that people got for COVID, all the vaccines? Those companies have been given a blanket immunity for whatever happened. Not a good idea. I feel like the AI leaders have gotten to the roof of the building and they're pulling the ladder up behind them, preventing any of the other wannabe AI leaders from joining the party. I'm not worried about AI killing off humanity. Not worried about it at all. I am worried about us doing nothing and then China taking the lead. I'm worried about us abandoning, for example, a company like Hugging Face, which, according to some stories, is making major progress in the battle of stopping and ending cancer. And if we back those companies down, will that cancer cure come from somewhere else? I want America to do that. All right, let's grab a couple of quick calls here before we take a break. Let's go to Scott in Illinois. Hey, Scott, welcome to the Chris Plant Show. What's on your mind?
3: Hey, Mike, nice to talk to you. Why is nobody putting the argument about gas prices to what if Iran had a nuclear weapon? That would be a much more permanent and controlling factor of prices.
0: Well, I think that is the argument, is it not? If we had not done this, Iran would be either really close to having a nuke or would have a nuke. And what effect would that have on the rest of the world, especially if they used one of them? And I kind of believe that those people are crazy enough to do that. I thought that was the center of the argument. Are you saying there's a different take on this?
3: Well, it's the center of the argument, but it's actually something that to I think a lot of people might register because they're not thinking it in that context. They just think of it as, okay, they're going to get a nuclear weapon. They don't think about what if they had the nuclear weapon, they would have complete control over the Strait of Hormuz, and they would literally dictate a lot of what's going on until, obviously, things evolve and they can get around it. But once they have a nuclear weapon, you know, they're going to totally disrupt for as long as they can the world economic and everything else.
0: That's the point. And I guess we're not getting the message out clearly enough, Scott, and maybe that's the point you're making. That we need to make sure.
3: I think if they said it in that context, I think more people would go, oh, that's a good point. Because, I mean, actually, I didn't think about it that way for a long time. And then I'm like, well, wait, what if they had a nuclear weapon? It would be a mess. And it would be an ongoing mess forever, whereas it's temporary.
0: And I kind of believe they would use it. And I think that's, you know, if we can't trust them, We can't give them all the big stuff. A great point, Scott. Appreciate you being there. Got to take a break. It's Mike Opelka. I'm in for my friend Chris Plant right here on The Chris Plant Show.
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7: It is the Chris Plant Show. Mike Opelka with you as Chris is on holiday. I will be here, God willing, all week, and we'll cover everything and everybody that pops up. It is news whack-a-mole. And one of the things that's been popping up, we just talked a little bit about the AI story and how the left is losing it over AI, and they're all spreading fear porn. And then I want to spread a little bit of the funny porn. Not porn, just it's funny stuff. Piers Morgan has a talk show, and he interviewed the AI actress Tilly Norwood. This actress, I almost called her a person, doesn't exist. She is a digital creation. She was on the show with Piers and actor Tom Conti. And just here's a little bit of the conversation.
8: The other actors in the film Misaligned, are they real or are they like you? Are they real human beings? And you've been put into the scenes, or are they all computer-generated images?
9: It's an interesting point, Tom. My film, Misaligned, is a hybrid production, meaning real directors, writers, and editors are still very much involved. It's not about replacing anyone, but about exploring new ways to tell stories.
7: It's all about replacing somebody. But we noticed there was a little delay there. Tom Conti, again, asked a question about real versus digital, and something bad happened.
8: Yes, you didn't really understand the question. Are the other actors on the screen with you real actors or are they computer-generated images? Do you know?
9: Ah, right. You're asking about the other actors in Misaligned.

0: They're all digital twins, just like me. It's a hybrid production, which means...
1: 你這次是問錯位電影裡的其他演員嗎? 他們都是數字提升,就像我一樣。 多謝其以一種混合製作,以為就有真正的導演、編劇、紅檢的是參與, 但屏幕上的演員都是人工智能。
2: So the Chinese voice came out of the exact same video mouth of the previously British actress, digital actress. Piers Morgan pointed it out.
3: Tilly, if I could just ask you a question. You suddenly seem to be speaking, it's Piers again, you seem to be speaking Chinese completely randomly for no reason. Why did you do that?
0: Oh, my apologies. It seems I had a little hiccup there. I certainly didn't mean to start speaking Chinese or impersonate Piers. Sometimes my wires get a bit crossed, you know?
2: Sometimes. How often does that happen? Piers wanted to know.
3: How often do you just randomly start talking Chinese when you're talking to two English people?
0: Honestly, not often at all. That was a bit of a curveball, even for me. It's usually a pretty smooth ride, but sometimes these things happen.
2: Sometimes these things happen. Never mind that China would like to be the leaders in AI. Never mind that they're probably behind all of this. Nothing to fear here. I feel bad for the actresses. They're the ones really in trouble. All right, Michael Pelka in for Chris Plant right here on The Chris Plant Show.
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7: From ABC News, I'm Brian Clark. Three news organizations, CNN, MS Now, and Politico, have sued the Trump administration, saying the president's ban on their access to the White House amounts to a blatant violation of the First Amendment. ABC's Karen Travers has more from the White House.
8: The outlets today have filed a lawsuit saying that they're doing this to protect their First Amendment rights and defend the principle that the government does not decide what the press reports or publishes. That lawsuit also says that this ban could, quote, not be a more direct assault on the First Amendment.
7: Because of the ban, the rotating television pool of networks is not covering President Trump's trip to New York City today. He'll meet with Mayor Zoran Mamdani. Tomorrow, he'll address the United Nations General Assembly. The Iran war and Middle East unrest looms over the UN. And now the Iranian-backed Houthi rebels say they have all of Yemen's west coast under their control. That borders a key shipping strait, and ABC's Steve Ganyard, a former Defense and State Department official, says that could have major impacts on global trade.
9: They don't have to do anything. They can say they could put mines in the water. They can say they have drones and anti-ship cruise missiles set up there, and that's going to be enough to scare off the shippers to not go through there.
7: And ABC's Karen Hua says all of this having an impact on American consumers.
10: The cost of the war is showing up at the pump. Regular gas averages $4.48 a gallon, up 17 cents in a week. Diesel set another record Sunday, $6.51.
7: The FAA has stopped departures at two major airports, Newark and Philadelphia, because of equipment outages. That's according to an FAA advisory. The attorney for a man who was shot by ICE agents while making food deliveries in Austin, Texas on Sunday says she does not know where he is or what condition he's in. Federal authorities say that the man was in the country illegally. You're listening to
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12: This is Jed Mescon. The TBI will now lead an investigation after a weekend shooting sent one person to the hospital on East 17th Street. Chattanooga police officers say the armed man was threatening to hurt himself. The situation escalated, resulting in one officer discharging his weapon, hitting the man. Speaking of police, a Red Bank officer arrested in connection with an alleged domestic assault, taken to jail, Daniel White. It may become law very soon. It's now up to the Senate regarding the Sunshine Protection Act, which would make daylight saving time permanent throughout the U.S., with few exceptions. If it can pass the Senate, the bill seems to stand a fair chance of becoming law. President Trump supports it. From the classroom, the Hamilton County School Board has voted to require the schools to include the Ten Commandments in a display of historical documents that also include the Constitution and Bill of Rights. The action came after the state legislature passed a bill allowing schools to display the documents. And tonight, the Lookout Mountain, Georgia City Council is expected to rule on whether the Rock City gondola ride can land within the city limits.
13: Here's the official forecast. Mostly sunny today. However, some afternoon showers and thunderstorms possible. Heat index making it feel like 102. Tonight, mostly cloudy, more rain and thunderstorms, and 71. Scattered showers and thunderstorms tomorrow. It's going to feel like 100 with the heat index. Tuesday night, showers and thunderstorms down to 68. Wednesday, showers likely. Afternoon thunderstorms possible. A high of 85. Wednesday night, showers and 65. I'm Craig Allen on WGOW.
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0: AI is kind of a fancy thing. It's, first of all, it's two letters. It means artificial intelligence. But ultimately what it is it's about machine learning. And so the machine is taught. And part of the issue here is what information is going into the machine that will then determine, and we can predict then, if we think about what information is going in, what then will be produced in terms of decisions and opinions that may be made through that process.
1: I don't believe a word of what she said, and I don't think you should either. It is the Chris Plant Show on this Monday. Mike Opelka in for my friend Chris, who's on holiday. Happy to be here, thrilled to be here on this very important first day of a very important week. And that little clip from, I guess, about a year and a half ago, when the Vice President of the United States, about 2.5 years ago, the Vice President of the United States, hoping to be elected president and also talking about AI, but really making no sense. Very interesting. There is big news bubbling today in the world of artificial intelligence. There is a suit being filed against all of the top AI companies over an agreement they've made. They apparently have made a secret deal. Now, this is going to be interesting because I kind of believe these groups, the Claude people, the OpenAI, they may have stepped into an area where they've violated the law. They have made an agreement that will block other companies by uniting together. This is as if, think about this, as if Chevy and Ford and Stellantis, who makes all the Chrysler products, Dodge and Chrysler products, had made a secret agreement that none of their cars would get less than 10 miles to the gallon or more than 25 miles to the gallon, where they all agreed to do that, or if they had agreed to put a limitation on power, or if they agreed that they were only going to buy tires from one or two companies. That would be antitrust. That wouldn't be fair. And it's kind of what this lawsuit is about. Based on my initial spin on this, I was just trying to watch the opening reporting on it as CNN was covering it with their technology legal analyst, a woman named Lisa Attachico. I've never seen her before, but I got to watch her today. And of course, being the legal analyst who's over the technology world, she has magenta hair. Nothing says competence to me like a person who's on television with bright magenta colored hair. I'm sorry you've lost your credibility with me, madam. I know you think it looks hip and cool, but if you want me to take you seriously, do not dye your hair bright magenta color. You might be the smartest person on the planet, but you just went down a few pegs because your hair looks like you've been drinking out of the East River in New York every day of your life. Really crazy. But this suit's kind of interesting. If there is collusion between all these top-tier AI companies that would prevent anyone else from competing, then that's a problem. That's not the capitalist society. That's not the capitalist system. And that might be where they're going with this. We shall see. I do want to keep my eyes on the entire AI story as it's unfolding before our very eyes. There were a lot of discussions about this, a lot of discussions about the data centers too. But we'll get into that. We'll get back to the phones in just a little bit. 888-630-9625. 888-630-9625 is the number. But yesterday on State of the Union, Maryland Governor Wes Moore, often talked about as a possible 2028 presidential contender, was talking about on CNN's State of the Union with Dana Bash was talking about support for AI. Cut five, please.
2: There is a big discussion in your party and in around the globe, really, about AI and how to regulate it. You've said your goal is for Maryland to lead the nation in its responsible deployment. Last year, you began a partnership with Anthropic to embed AI in your government, modernize it, accelerate state services. Do you have second thoughts about partnering with a leading AI company that's had a whistleblower warn of an existential crisis and is now asking the federal government for regulations?
3: No, in fact, I think part of the thing we have to do is be able to work together with an establishment that there have to be real guardrails.
1: So he wants to work together with them. Interesting. Interesting. And then the governor was asked about President Trump's announcement that he's going to create AI force, like Space Force, going to create a new government group. And obviously there will be a leader, a czar, an AI czar involved. I wonder what the governor thinks about that.
3: Governors around the country have been sounding the alarm, particularly when you have a president of the United States who now says the way he's dealing with it is putting together AI force, but it has no specific responsibility on guardrails. So it's not AI force, it's AI farce.
1: Oh, I see what you did there. You came up with the term. Well, how do you know? How do you know there's no guardrails? I think one of the reasons we're seeing issues coming up all across the country is there is no universal theory on how AI and data centers and all these operations should run across the country. And therefore, if one state has a lax set of rules, then those companies may run to those states. It's kind of an interesting dilemma we're facing. But why not wait until we find out what the president has planned? Why not dig a little bit deeper? I wonder, though, what the governor thinks about AI.
3: We need to have real guardrails and restraints around this. This is a powerful technology that can actually do remarkable things when it comes to things like healthcare and when it comes to things like human services. But the human part has got to be important in this, and guardrails have got to be established, and we have to work together on a bipartisan basis to be able to accomplish this.
1: Yeah, when a governor, any elected official says we have to have government involved, I tend to get a little bit tense and nervous. I do believe there generally have to be responsibilities that the corporations have to agree that they have when creating something like this technology. But the people that I want overseeing those responsibilities are not the people in Washington, D.C., not the people who've elected to be in Washington, D.C. Interesting that the governor had an opinion on this when it came to calling it a hoax.
3: We need a federal administration who is both going to say more than just it's a hoax, and we need a Congress who's going to actually put a check on that federal administration who's simply saying it's a hoax.
1: I don't even know if he's created an understandable sentence in anything he said there. It's just kind of a circle. But that's not a surprise. The governor is very capable in talking in circles. He's good that way. He can run rings around himself. Very interesting. Let's grab a couple of calls here, talking about AI, talking about data centers, talking about everything that comes up. Let's go to Mike in Tennessee. Hello, Mike. Welcome to the Chris Plant Show.
4: Hey, good morning, Michael. Hey, I want to talk about two things. First was the clip that you just played of Kamala. And her key word there and her little statement was opinion. So whoever's in control of AI, whether it be Democrat or Republican, is going to be in control of the opinion. And if the Democrats were in control right now, they'd be all for it because they'd be in control of the opinion.
1: Let me support your point, because you're right. And God forbid she had been elected, because, you know, we'd be in a really bad place right now.
4: But the other thing I was going to point out is Mark Levin had a free history lesson on air last Thursday on the station. And it was talking about how the president, back to Adams, used the suppression of the news to support the nation. It went from Adams to in the French War. It went to Lincoln and the Civil War. Now, they didn't want anybody talking negative about the government, the military, or any control in the country. And it went all the way up to Woodrow Wilson, who was the Democrats' god. He used it extremely well in World War One, and in fact, you know, persecuting journalists, arresting them, and it went to Obama. Obama went after Rosen and Rising, confiscated their stuff, wanted them to testify about their anonymous sources. And it was the Democrats that was in control. They didn't care why he was doing it. They didn't care. And now Trump has not silenced them. He just removed them from the White House press briefing.
1: That's right.
4: There's a
1: huge difference. He has not taken away their right to report. He has restricted their access to the front row. Like I said, he got rid of their White House speed pass. They can still report. They can still talk anything they want about the administration. But, yeah, that's an excellent point about the history lesson that was delivered last week by the great one, Mark Levin. And I remember we studied in school that Lincoln Lincoln went after the press during the Civil War. And we know that presidents have long wanted to control what was written about them. President Trump realizes he can't control it, but he can't take away their privilege. And the point about James Rosen, who is just an excellent reporter, guy over at Newsmax, James Rosen, yeah, he was pressured bigly by it. Yeah, well, great points, Mike, great points. Let's go to another Mike in Gainesville, Virginia. Hello, Mike. Welcome.
5: It's the morning of mice. Good morning, Mike Opelka.
1: Hey, it's three mics in a row. How about this?
5: It's like alliteration, but not really. the AI data center build out, these huge data centers that haven't been completed or are on the drawing boards, they seem to act like somehow they have something to do with winning the AI race. I don't think the AI race is going to be won by building out the physical data centers. The data centers are about some sort of investment bubble that's going to pop and going to need a government bailout. But in the meantime, we can still win the race, but the AI data centers are more about exploiting having won the race in the future. I don't think it's necessary for them to be built for us to speed up well enough to stay ahead of the Chinese. The Chinese aren't building at the rate we are, but they're still catching up or maybe surpassing us without having to build the data centers. The data centers are the expectation that we're going to win and be able to exploit what we've won, whatever that is. You know, we keep talking about curing cancer with AI. We may give AI credit for curing cancer, but I don't think we're relying on AI to cure cancer.
1: Well, those are all great points. One of the things that you bring up here, Mike, that people should understand, the data centers are think of them as a giant warehouse facility. And the AI technology is going to be the computers that will solve the questions that are posed to them. In this case, you're referencing the solution of getting rid of cancer and other myriad problems that are going to be presented. So I'm not conflating them, but they just happen to be going on at the same time. Is there a link? Yes. Are they directly tied together? No, but they do allow us to have a discussion about how progress happens. And as much as the Democrats like to call themselves progressive, they are not all in for progress. I'm all in for data center development with a responsible way of letting local communities mandate how they are built and managed. And I'm all in for responsible AI development so that we can make the maximal benefit come out of this wonderful technology. And yeah, we're way ahead of China on data centers. I think they have 500, we have 4,000. So not even a close race at the moment. It's Mike Opelka in for Chris Plant on The Chris Plant Show.
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0: It is the Chris Plant Show. Mike Opelka in for the vacationing Chris Plant. Thank you for being here. I was just thinking about this. I'm going to miss Nancy Mace next year when she's not Congress. I don't even think I can play half of the content she puts out there these days, but I'm just saying I'm going to miss her. Not because she's writing great bills, but she's entertaining to me. Very interesting. Let's get back to the topic. We're talking about the argument over AI and the discussion over protecting us from AI, and there's all kinds of new news happening. It seems like every hour the president wants an AI czar now to keep an eye on AI, even though he wants us to win the AI war. And there's a big suit against the top AI groups saying that they're colluding together pretty much to keep everybody else out. We'll check in on that. Let's grab a couple of calls here. Don in Chicago, listening on the great WLS. Hello, Don. Welcome to the Chris Plant Show.
1: Good morning, Michael. You know, if you look back through the history of this great country, every new innovation or industry that started was always trying to get government involved in some sort of regulation so that they could limit the competition. Oil, pharmaceuticals, steel, the airlines, automotive industry. It always settles down to a big three, and that's what's going on here. The market is kind of waiting to see what's going to happen. But if you notice that the day they made that announcement that AI may kill us all, the market on the AI industry tanked. People made millions of dollars that day. And then by the end of the day, it was back up to normal. Look at how long it took the automotive industry for us to be able to get a third or a fourth choice in what kind of cars we bought. It took 100 years. So they're inviting government in. Government loves the idea because government gets bigger then. And then the industry limits the competition. It'll always settle back to three big industries, three big corporations that'll handle it all, and the consumer gets screwed because the little guy's going to get crushed.
0: Well, this is one of the interesting debates here, Don, and you bring up an excellent point. But in the world of AI, because coding is the key and it doesn't cost a lot to create computer code, the barrier to entry into this industry is much lower than, say, creating a car company or a steel company. And that's why I think the panic has been heightened by the people who are currently in the lead, because they know they develop their company real fast and for not a lot of money. So there's going to be a lot to watch here. We'll see what happens. But I'm up against the clock. We'll come back to this in a controversy involving my Converse All-Stars? What? It's Mike Opelka for Chris Plant on The Chris Plant Show.
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0: It is the Chris Plant Show. Mike Opelka, that's me, in for Chris Plant this week. And we have so much. There's so much bubbling up here in the news whack-a-mole department. Trying to get to everything and all of your calls as well at 888-630-9625, 888-630-9625. We're in the middle of the discussion of all of the news and legislation, possible legislation, and litigation surrounding AI. And Mark in Kansas brings up what I think is a really important point about some of the reasons why the Democrats aren't necessarily fond of AI. Hello, Mark. Welcome.
1: How you doing? Hey, I was thinking that the big reason the Democrats don't want AI around is all the legislation that goes through these local and national state houses can be summed up in a couple of PowerPoint slides to be able to understand, you know, just how they're hiding everything from the American people.
0: So that's an interesting point. If you once you have access to a bill, we could load the biggest bill in the world, no matter how many thousands of pages it is, into the AI chatbots and ask them to review it and tell us where is the pork in here, where is the garbage that's buried in the bill. And I remember when we were told by elected officials, they always say, read the bill. We can't read the bill. You don't know he's got time to read the bill. Well, AI can do it in a matter of minutes, if not a matter of seconds, and show us where the possible waste, fraud, and abuse would be. And I guess that's why Democrats might be against it. Is that what you're saying?
1: Oh, yes, yes. I think some people that are AI you know, gurus out there should go ahead and start doing that, and then they could show the rest of us just what's in these bills and everything.
0: You know, this feels to me a little bit like the same outrage that the Democrats had against Doge, because Doge went in and used a lot of computer power to oversee and go through all of these departments inside the government and find the fraud and the waste and the abuse. And suddenly, when that fraud was linked back to so many pet projects of Democrats, Doge was really the demon and got shut down pretty quickly. Well, if AI is allowed to proceed, the Democrats know that it's going to come from outside of the government. The review is going to come from the people. That's a really good point. Appreciate you making it. Thank you so much, Mark. Well, let's go to David in Sandy Hook, Connecticut. Hello, David. Welcome to the Chris Plant Show.
2: Good morning, Michael.
0: How you doing?
2: One point I need to make is that it's all about fear, and that they rely on fear. But to quote FDR, there's nothing to fear but fear itself. And until the time comes when AI can fly itself to the moon, walk on the moon, and fly itself back to Earth, the human brain will always be superior. There's nothing to fear.
0: I like this. I think you're right. And gee, David, if we only had some examples of when the Democrats and the far left use fear, if there was only something like climate change, where we've been told every 5 years that we only have 5 years to go. It's been 40 years that we've been told we only have 5 or 6 years left. If we only had something like that, or if there was we were told there was a virus out there that was going to kill us all unless we locked down and everybody got this shot. Gee, we don't have any examples at all, do we? Great point, David. Well done, sir. Very well done. Thank you. Yes.
2: Michael.
0: Yes.
2: Okay, when I say the brain, I'm pretty much talking about the analytical, common sense, conservative brain.
0: Really? So you think the conservatives are the problem here?
2: No, oh. They're the ones. We don't have to worry about that. It's the liberal brain that is the problem.
0: Oh, yeah, because they're trading on feelings, not on facts. You scared me there for a minute. I didn't hear everything for a second there, David. Sorry. It happens. There he goes. I mentioned this story. We have to talk about this story. I am always amazed at the ability of the left to find racism where it does not exist. And this latest story that popped up over the weekend, I initially said, wait, are you kidding me? This was a story of a Converse ad. And Nike's getting the blame because the Nike company owns the Converse shoe brand. You know, the old Converse All-Stars, they really aren't good for athletics, but they're kind of cool to kick around in. They don't have the same support and cushioning, but they're a good-looking shoe. I own a pair of Chucks myself. We call them Chuck Taylors. And over the weekend, there suddenly became a controversy around a black and white ad that features an Asian woman who's kind of bopping around the screen in a dress, but she's also wearing Converse All-Stars, black and white Converse All-Stars. I didn't think anything of it. And thank God we had Don Lemon to teach us that this was a racist ad.
3: What the hell were they thinking? Look at this. This looks like a KKK hood, okay? This looks like feet dangling from a lynching, a tree or someplace, right? With these high-top Nike sneakers. Well, Converse sneakers. Converse is owned by Nike, one of the biggest brands in the world. They have since pulled this and apologized and say they are going to do better.
0: So they say they're going to do better. Now, I looked at the ad. I watched the ad several times over. And apparently, they've taken one frame from the ad where a piece of the skirt, the white skirt, is partially in shadow. And the shadow creates a triangle, which Don Lemon sees and other people are seeing a KKK hood, if you will. I'm sorry, I'm missing it. Now, I do know that off to the side of the white triangle form is a pair of Converse All-Star shoes that they're saying it looks like they're hanging, that someone is being hanged, and they're... I'm just saying, you really have to pull some massive gymnastics mentally to get to that. But I guess, according to Don Lemon, I'm just not smart enough to figure this out, and he's tying this into the racist Target ad that happened a couple weeks ago.
3: This is just a couple weeks after this. Remember this bullshit? The racist Target Halloween costume? These people are playing in our faces. Was this intentional? I don't know. But if you ask a photographer about lighting and all these effects, most of them are saying, in order to do this, the photographer had to know what they were doing.
0: In order to do this, you had to focus and find a spot. Converse has pulled the shoe ad after what these guys have deemed to be racist imaging. I'm sorry, I think you guys are trying too hard just to find racism everywhere to divide us. This is what I referenced this earlier, that I think the media is doing its best to try and divide us in every turn. But if only Don Lemon had some kind of cure for what would fix this problem.
3: Here's what we need to do. We need to stop demonizing diversity, equity, and inclusion, because if you had some black folks in there for this, and they saw this, or this right here, they would have told you, do not do it. So take diversity seriously, and maybe you wouldn't end up with something that looks like a damn KKK lynching. Nike, really, just do it. I think the people are now saying, just don't.
0: Oh,
3: don't
0: I see
3: do
0: what
3: it.
0: You did there. I see what you think did there, it. Don. Just don't. Just don't. No, I'm wondering if Nike will put out a list of its executives in marketing and promotion and let us know what their gender, what of the 75 different genders and what race they are. or what do they identify as? Can we get that, please? Because that's what Don Lemon is asking for. There's some kind of a litmus test where we will be forced to see what Nike has done to make sure there's been hiring reparations. I'm betting you Nike has great diversity amongst its staff, especially in the marketing departments. Just a thought. There's another story out there. We didn't really get to this today. I think this is kind of an interesting issue. In the state of Pennsylvania, I mentioned the governor of Pennsylvania, where we're talking about artificial intelligence and data centers. This guy thinks he's also going to be a 2028 candidate. Josh from Abington, we call him. Josh Shapiro is the governor. He is pushing a bunch of changes to the state and how it allows people to ask questions of citizens and how they are caring for themselves and their families. These will be new policies that will allow the state to intervene in your family and how you're caring for your family members. And I thought, well, this is really an invasion, a power grab to make sure that the state can come in and monitor your family. And I thought this is really weird. And then the governor of Massachusetts, Maura Healey, was talking about the plan that the state of Massachusetts wants to impose on parents who've just welcomed a new child.
4: Everybody in the state, when you have a baby, you're going to have a home visit. You're going to have a home visit within days, weeks, and that will be an opportunity for a healthcare provider to make an assessment.
0: Oh, I'm a giant no. I am a gigantic no. Can you believe this? The state of Massachusetts, the chief executive in the state of Massachusetts, is telling the people of that state, when you have a baby, you're going to be visited by a government official. And that government official is going to do a study of your home to make sure your home is safe, to make sure your home has all of the things it should have for that baby based on what the state thinks. Does nobody see a problem with this, Massachusetts? I know we don't agree on a lot of things. I know there's a lot of liberals in Massachusetts, but I also know there's some conservatives there, too. Is nobody standing up and screaming no? Hell no. What's next? What's next? I'll tell you what's next. The government in Massachusetts will start issuing licenses to say who can, who can't have a baby. You think that's not possible? You think they won't do something like that? They're telling you right now that within days, maybe a couple of weeks of your family welcoming a new child, you will be visited by a government official who will then make an assessment of your home, how you're raising your child. And it starts there. It's going to be a slippery slope because if they're going to check on your child days after your child is born, you know they're going to do checkups every 6 months. And if you're not raising that child properly, that child will not be yours. We go back to the old MS-13 Now ad where they talked about we spend a lot of money on education, but we need to realize those kids do not belong to the parents. They belong to all of us. This is collective thinking. It's a really dangerous, dangerous policy. Massachusetts, you better wake up. Pennsylvania, at least they had comments. Today's the last day. If you live in Pennsylvania, today's the last day you can make comments on what Governor Shapiro's planning on doing. And right now he has no resistance on putting this new policy into effect. The Northeast is basically lost as far as I see it. All right, I need to step aside, take a break. When we come back, we will put a bow on the show. If you have a last final thought on the madness we covered today, you're welcome to it. 888-630-9625, 888-630-9625. It's Opelka, in for Plant, on The Chris Plant Show.
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3: It is the Chris Plant Show. Mike Opelka here on this Monday, and I will be here, God willing, all week. We'll take care of business every day while Chris is on vacation. I love to end the show on an upbeat note, and I try to go forward into the day with positivity, and I have great hope for what is around the corner, because I do think America is always destined to win. We may hit some speed bumps, but we try and get there with a smile on our faces and a song in our hearts and some laughter, which is why I give you a little bit of Senator John Kennedy from Louisiana. He was campaigning in Nebraska this weekend.
4: There are differences between Louisiana and Nebraska. For one thing, we eat things that you would call an exterminator for to get out of your backyard. When you pass a ditch here in Nebraska, you look at it and go, oh, there's a ditch. In Louisiana, we see dinner. So I want you to come visit my state. We have the best food in the world as long as you don't ask too many questions. I'm here for one reason, aside from the fact that I love Nebraska. I shouldn't say this, but I love Nebraska better than sex. Not really. Okay, but I love Nebraska. But that's not why I'm here. I'm here for Pete Ricketts.
3: He's on the road campaigning for Pete Ricketts and giving us a little bit of his Louisiana entertainment, which is what I like a lot. Senator John Kennedy. I have time to grab a couple of quick lightning round calls here, Michael? I think we do. Let's go to Marco in Springfield, Virginia. Hello, Marco. You have a thought on Don Lemon?
5: Yeah, Michael, I do. I was listening to his little spiel there. And in his case, AI stands for artificial ignorance. Never seen such a clown get such face time.
3: I don't think there's anything artificial about it. It's pure real ignorance, Marco.

0: Well done. Good job. Thank you, sir. Let's go to Jim in Maryland. Hello, Jim. Oh, we just dropped. Jim wanted to weigh in on the state of Massachusetts entering the home of citizens who've just welcomed a new baby to their family. Imagine that. Imagine what happens after that. Then what else can the government monitor to tell you how well you're doing your job? And it's not like they're going to start developing what the Chinese have developed in the form of a social credit score, is it? Oh, these people didn't raise their baby enough. The baby wasn't getting enough fresh vegetables. The baby, yeah, that's how this will go. How about a big no, Massachusetts, and every other state that's considering it? Looking at you, Pennsylvania, how about everybody just think twice? You have a choice to make in about 43 days. You have a choice to make about who is going to be given the power to decide what's going to happen in your state, in your city, in your government. And it's going to be the most, we always say this, it's the most important election of our lifetime. In this case, it's really the most important election of our lifetimes. All right, I'm stepping out. Thank you for being here. Thank you, Michael Piercy. Thank you to Maria Leaf and to all of you who joined the party. God willing, we'll do it again tomorrow. Till next time, it's Michael Pelka reminding you, enjoy every sandwich and testudo, my friends. Testudo.
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2: From ABC News, I'm Michelle Branson. The global impacts due to the U.S. war with Iran and the blockade in the Strait of Hormuz driving oil prices up. Gas Buddy says one out of every 10 stations in the U.S. now selling diesel for more than $7 a gallon. Here's ABC's Elizabeth Schulze.
3: Gas prices are closing in on the high that they hit this spring. The national average this morning, $4.43 a gallon. That's up $1.49 since the Iran war began. And the all-time high was $5 that we saw back in 2022. But diesel is at an all-time record, $6.49.
2: The widening Middle East conflict will also be at the top of the agenda as world leaders gather for the United Nations General Assembly this week. President Trump signaling he would be willing to meet with Iran's president in New York City. ABC's Shannon Kingston has more.
4: State Department officials say that they had to put out this warning. It was important because areas that have been relatively unscathed before by the conflict in Iran could soon see pretty massive disruptions to commercial travels if the scenario doesn't improve soon.
2: Three major news outlets taking legal action after President Trump banned them from the White House.
5: The president this morning was doubling down on his position on this. He wrote in a social media post that this is not an assault on the free press, as he puts it, but, quote, an assault on the fake news, similar to what he had said on Friday when he insisted that these outlets needed to be banned from the White House because of their content. He said that their reports were too negative, and if they just were more positive, then he would reconsider this.
2: ABC's Karen Travers. A ground stop issued for most departures at Philadelphia and Newark airports today due to a radio frequency issue at the Regional Air Traffic Control Center. In Texas, a DoorDash driver is in federal custody after being shot by ICE personnel in Austin this Sunday during an immigration operation. You're listening to ABC News.
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7: This is Jed Mescon. The TBI will now lead an investigation after a weekend shooting sent one person to the hospital on East 17th Street. Chattanooga police officers say the armed man was threatening to hurt himself. The situation escalated, resulting in one officer discharging his weapon, hitting the man. Speaking of police, a Red Bank officer arrested in connection with an alleged domestic assault, taken to jail, Daniel White. It may become law very soon. It's now up to the Senate regarding the Sunshine Protection Act, which would make daylight saving time permanent throughout the U.S., with few exceptions. If it can pass the Senate, the bill seems to stand a fair chance of becoming law. President Trump supports it. From the classroom, the Hamilton County School Board has voted to require the schools to include the Ten Commandments in a display of historical documents that also include the Constitution and Bill of Rights. The action came after the state legislature passed a bill allowing schools to display the documents. And tonight, the Lookout Mountain, Georgia City Council is expected to rule on whether the Rock City gondola ride can land within the city limits.
8: Here's the official forecast. Mostly sunny today. However, some afternoon showers and thunderstorms possible. Heat index making it feel like 102. Tonight, mostly cloudy, more rain and thunderstorms, and 71. Scattered showers and thunderstorms tomorrow. It's going to feel like 100 with the heat index. Tuesday night, showers and thunderstorms down to 68. Wednesday, showers likely. Afternoon thunderstorms possible. A high of 85. Wednesday night, showers and 65. I'm Craig Allen on WGOW.
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10: All right, 844-484-3872, 844-4-THE-USA. That's the way to join us today, from coast to coast, from sea to shining sea. The fake news is very upset that they've been barred from the White House, at least for now. There's a big battle playing out on that subject right now. But you understand, when President Trump bans Ms. Now, CNN, and Politico from going into the Oval Office on a daily basis or going into the Brady Press briefing room, you know what that makes them? The same as the rest of us. I can't walk into the White House just on a whim. I'm heading to the White House. See you guys. I'm going to go hang out inside. No, I don't get to do that. Almost none of us get to do it. What an extraordinary privilege it is to be able to stop by the White House, to walk its halls, to be able to question all of the officials there, to talk to the most accessible president in American history. And so President Trump's decision this weekend to say that CNN, Ms. Now, and Politico don't get all access to the White House anymore. It just makes them like the rest of us. Do you understand the stakes here? Like, as the media is going ballistic right now, this is an attack on the free press. Well, all of us are entitled to the First Amendment. Is it an attack on me that I can't just waltz into the White House right now? Help, I'm being attacked. My civil rights are being attacked. It's all so crazy. And you know, the Vice President of the United States was just talking about this a moment ago. He was on the tarmac. And he's headed to North Carolina today. And here's what he said standing on the tarmac.
11: I take some issue with the premise. So he's not banning media outlets. What he's doing is saying we're not going to give you special access to the White House if you engage in what is effectively propaganda. We have to remember those three outlets account about 92% of the stories that they have on the President of the United States, on the administration, are negative. That's not representative of the American people. It's not representative of public opinion. So if you're going to engage in what is effectively far-left propaganda, why would a Republican White House give you special access?
10: These are great questions. These are wonderful questions, worth exploring. You know, there's not a week that goes by that I don't bring you some news story, usually written in the New York Times or the Washington Post. You and I will be going through it together. And as we go through it, I have to give you correction after correction after correction to the deceit, the lies by omission that are taking place in each piece of so-called news copy. It's kind of an unfortunate state of affairs. Why is trust in media in the basement? Why is that? Is it because people have chosen their partisan sides? No, it's because of the dishonesty of the press. It's because of how frequently the media are not there to inform you, but to try to influence you, to try and propagandize you, to try and put a distortion filter on reality to prevent you from knowing the truth, and to try and enable Democrats to both rise and hold power. That's kind of the point, and it's why we've been so, well, disappointed is one way to put it, but furious at the press for years now. In fact, one of the things that's always kind of bugged me about President Trump being back in office and the way he deals with the press is the extent to which he would still talk to the people who have routinely stabbed him in the back, who have lied about him, who try and scandalmonger around him, right? You and I would talk about this a lot, that he would talk to Maggie Haberman at the New York Times on a routine basis, that he would do the, he'd do sit-down interviews with these people who hate him. And in a way, some of it's thrilling. It's fun to watch him with the adversarial press, beat them up, fight them on national television. Some of that's actually a great deal of fun. Love seeing it. But if President Trump wanted to use the value of his office to rebuild the news media into something valuable, he could. You know, he could cut off these guys, just not give them the access he gives them. He could stop answering their phone calls. He could deal with the conservative press, the independent media, the people who are going to treat him fairly. I'm not asking for obsequious coverage. I'm not asking for suck-up coverage. I'm just asking for real and fair coverage. And the conservative media, by the way, totally capable of providing that. Kicking the tires on, hey, are you delivering on your border promises? Are you delivering on your promises to hold people accountable who have violated the public trust? Are you delivering on your economic promises? Tell us more about the Iran war. The conservative media, I don't know if the left has this like this weird sort of hyperbolic description of the conservative press. They pretend like everybody in conservative media is reflexively and droolingly on Team Trump. No matter what Trump does, he can do no wrong. That's not actually the way it is. The conservative media just wants real answers because it's staffed by conservatives, people who love this country, many of whom, of course, voted for Donald Trump, but ultimately all of whom would love to see our country do very well. And if that's your view, and it is mine, then you ask real questions, real ones, not just, Mr. President, why are you so great? That's not the question. The question is, what are you doing for the American people? How are you fighting to make America great again? Give us an update on that. That's real. But the press, the legacy media, which, I mean, it's so funny to think that they could, like, they talk as if they've got the moral high ground on every question. It's amazing. Because just think about the extent to which they have served as nothing more than weapons against Donald Trump. When President Trump was first running for office in the 2016 cycle, do you remember their treatment of Trump? They treated him like a joke. They thought that he was a hilarious, ratings-driving joke that was going to destroy any chance that the Republican Party had of defeating Hillary Clinton. That was really their attitude. This is why the press spent so much time putting him on television at the time. Now, that would not be a tact that they would stick with forever, of course. But they put him on TV all the time. They would air footage of his empty lectern before his rallies saying, we are awaiting Donald Trump arriving. And this was when the field, the Republican field, was very crowded. Why? Two reasons. One, he drove ratings. And two, they wanted to elevate him. In fact, inside of these newsrooms, their view was, if we can help make him the nominee, we can guarantee that Hillary Clinton wins this thing. Trump's the most ridiculous. That guy's a clown. Let's make him the nominee. Let's give him all the coverage. And sure enough, with that coverage and the president's ability to use social media well as well, he became the nominee. But he became the nominee not because he was ridiculous, but because he exposed the extent to which establishment Washington is ridiculous. He had something different to offer, solutions to our problems. And so he gets elected. He defeats Hillary Clinton. What does the media do with him then? They spend the ensuing, what came after the next 4 years, demonizing every step he took. They cast him as racist, as a bigot. They pretended like they never had fond relationships with him. All of them, you know, Morning Joe, every one of these guys, it just demonized him on a routine basis. They accused him of colluding with the Russians. They breathed life into every fake scandal you could possibly summon about the guy. And that would include, that would go on after his presidency. In the intervening space between his two presidencies, the media decided to not even show you images of Trump. They wouldn't show you a speech. They wouldn't show you a statement. They would distort everything he said, and they would prevent the public, to the extent they had control over these questions, from even seeing it. This is how the Charlottesville hoax became the Charlottesville hoax. This is how the January 6th peacefully and patriotically line that the president issued at his rally that day never appeared before the public in legacy media outlets. And then this is how the media was able to maintain a storyline that the president was guilty of some untold number of crimes in the 2024 election without any real opportunity to hear from the president in an unfiltered way about the extent to which he wasn't guilty of anything and, in fact, was being persecuted by weapons within the government. The media didn't want you to know the truth throughout all of that. They wanted you to believe the lie, because it was designed to assist Democrats. And that brings us to now. You have legacy media outlets who sit inside the White House each day trying to figure out how to muddy up the president, how to turn a scandal, how to turn everything, rather, into a scandal. And the president this weekend decided, you know what? I'm done with that crap. I'm done with giving access to Ms. Now. I'm done with giving access to CNN. I'm done with giving access to Politico. And in fact, the president indicated, I may not be done yet. There may be more who I'd like to say, you know what? You don't get that special privilege. You've got to be like every other American now and do this from the outside. Now, does that mean that these outlets can't cover the news? No. It means they should start covering the news. They still have unprecedented access to the reality of what's going on in our country. President Trump's always sharing it. They can still write down the words that come out of his mouth in the Oval Office. They can't be there to write them down, but they can see them. They can do that. They can still try to call him. The guy answers his cell phone for reporters. What is that? An anti-press attitude? He takes phone calls from reporters who hate him. And then he answers their questions. And then they typically will distort the words that come out of his mouth or misrepresent them in public. There's no shortage of opportunities to report on what's going on in the Trump administration. My encouragement to the media is, if you'd like to get back into the White House, maybe start telling the truth. We've got a lot more on this subject, including Obama jumping into it and lying immediately. I would never do that. Ban an outlet. Imagine if I banned Fox. Oh, we don't have to imagine. You did do that. More ahead on The Vince Show.
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23: Nobody will take you where Vince will take you. 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
10: All right. So, look, the media are throwing a fit. I saw today that the video poll, the collective video poll, which is composed of ABC, CBS, NBC, and Fox, they will not be sending cameras to provide video poll coverage of the White House going forward because of what the president did here. Now, I guess let me just quickly explain what pulled coverage is, because this is different than media outlets going on an independent basis to produce news for their own newsrooms. Pulled coverage, there's a couple of them. There's the radio pull, the TV pull, the print pull. The way this works is it's very expensive to go everywhere with the president of the United States. And each of these media companies has to incur the expenses of traveling everywhere, bringing the equipment, capturing the video, transmitting it. And so what the television networks do in particular is they have pulled coverage where they take turns. They rotate between these, I think, five outlets. They rotate who covers it, and they distribute their feed to the rest of the networks. So the rest of the networks can air that video, and it's a CNN camera or an NBC camera capturing all of it. It's just basically they concentrate their resources together for what's called a pulled event. And it's also very helpful for the White House because then they don't have to bring in 1,000 different news outlets. They can just bring in whoever's got the pull duty of for the day to cover the event. So the television networks today, according to Mr. Potato Head, Brian Stelter, who's over at CNN. Does he work at CNN now? I have no idea if he ever works at CNN or if he got fired, if they brought him back. Not clear. He's some sort of like kind of goofy looking boomerang. He just keeps coming back to the network. Here he is describing today that all the networks are not going to let there be any video coverage now.
0: As you were coming to me a couple seconds ago, the five major U.S. TV networks all issued a joint statement. Again, I've never seen one like this before. It says, quote, "The public has a vital interest in receiving accurate, independent information about its government, and no administration should restrict a news organization because it objects to its reporting." That's Fox News talking, okay? That's NBC, ABC, CBS, and Fox News joining with CNN to make a statement against the Trump administration's ban. And why are they doing so? Well, because all those networks know they could be next. As you were coming to me a couple seconds.
10: So look, what does this mean in reality? I don't know. We'll see what it means. I mean, the White House has a bunch of ways around this. One, they can just put up a camera and then share the video footage. And if networks don't want to show it, they don't show it. And then they continue to lose audience share. There's that. Or other networks could bring in cameras, or they could just independently invite these networks in and say, okay, no video pull, no TV pull. That's fine. We'll just have the individual networks come in. There's a million ways to get the video footage out, so I think we're going to see lots of it anyway. But a feet-stomping, arms-crossed tantrum going right now from the media. And boy, the media love nothing more than a story about them. They love nothing more than a story that's about them. Have you seen what CNN's doing? Betsy Klein is a reporter at CNN. This weekend, in order to test the ban, she went over to the White House to try and get in. And the Secret Service agent took her badge and said, yeah, I'm going to keep this now. You don't get to have this anymore. And she immediately went outside and did a television appearance where she talked about every single detail, like a kid learning to write fiction for the first time. She was overly descriptive.
1: Well, Casey, just to give you a little bit of context, I have covered the White House for CNN in some capacity since the Obama administration in 2015, first as a producer and now as a reporter. And every day that I come here to do my job at the White House, I arrive here at this intersection, 17th Street Northwest and Pennsylvania Avenue. I go through a checkpoint right behind me with Secret Service. I show them my hard pass, and then I walk past the Eisenhower Executive Office Building and into the Northwest Gate. There, I put my stuff through essentially what looks like airport security conveyor belt. And then I tap my badge onto a card reader. I type in a four-digit PIN. I did all of that today. The only difference is that there was a group of cameras waiting outside that gate to watch me walk in. And also, there was a military band practicing ahead of a China state visit expected later this week, playing Battle Hymn of the Republic, rehearsing from the White House North grounds. So I walk in, I tap my badge, and it beeps a couple of different times. It turns red, blue, and green, and it didn't accept my PIN number. The Secret Service agent in the guardhouse, with whom I have been friendly in the past, asked to see my badge, and I handed it.
10: This is amazing. Like, so basically nothing happened is actually the story. And she's spending, what was that, a minute just describing every color of every light, and that she entered her PIN code, and she talked to this agent, and she has her friendship with him. Tell us more. Does he have children? What's his married life like? And she's giving us every, she's overly over-explaining everything.
1: Over to him, he told me that it had been deactivated. I asked him if he could provide an explanation as to why it had been deactivated. He said he had no further information. I asked him once more if he had any more details he could share with me, and he said that I should be referred to the White House press office, to the Wranglers, for more information.
10: By the way, this report is longer than anything CNN produced on us having a record low poverty rate. Childhood poverty at record lows. They didn't spend 1 minute and 44 seconds describing that. But she doesn't get to go to the White House? It's the A block. It's the most important news in America. More ahead on The Vince Show.
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10: All right, so the president announces this weekend, hey, a couple of these outlets just not welcome inside the White House anymore. You can still cover the news, you're just not allowed here. And the president was asked about this in the Oval Office this weekend, and it led to this funny exchange where he appeared not to understand or what the reporter was even asking about. Ban? What are you talking about, ban? I'm banned from everything. So what are you talking about?
6: Mr. President, on the ban, what does that mean in practice? Are you taking away their badges? Are you banning them from the pool? What does this actually mean?
7: When you say the ban, which ban? You know how many bans I'm involved in? I got more bans going. I've got more bans going than anything.
6: On the three news outlets, sir. What does that mean in practice? Are you taking away their badges? Are you banning them from the pool? Are you banning them from the Oval Office? What does that mean?
7: Well, I still don't know what.
6: What do you envision the ban for the political media outlets?
7: Oh, the ban on the free press, right? A very simple ban. I don't want them in my office. I don't want them here. I would say the ban would go as far as you can.
10: Yeah, it's very simple. I don't want them here. I don't want them here at all. Okay, all right. That makes sense. You know, it was interesting during that press briefing, yet another press briefing with the president of the United States. You know who was standing there? His old White House press secretary. Sarah Huckabee Sanders was there. The Arkansas governor. There she was in the room. And he doesn't have Caroline Leavitt standing alongside him anymore. She retired from the job. But there was Sarah Sanders very helpfully, and here's how she sounded.
8: It's hard for you to argue against a free press when you're literally standing in the Oval Office asking questions of the President of the United States. He's been more accessible and easier to talk to than any president in history. Think about the previous administration where you could barely get through a press conference, and yet you have the opportunity to stand here in the Oval Office and ask questions to the leader of the free world. I mean, that's pretty free. And you're standing here asking those questions. I think the president is right to support the First Amendment, but he's also right to ask that you be honest and fair. That's not an unreasonable thing.
7: Well, look at the way you treated Biden. He went a year and a half without having a press conference. A year and a half. And what was the question you asked him most? What is your favorite flavored ice cream? Okay? What? I think you asked him that question once.
6: No, sir, that is not true.
7: What ice cream do you like the best?
10: I like how he instantly has her number. I think you asked that question. I don't even know who that is. And she's like, no, sir, that is not true. That is not true. No, is it me? I didn't do that. I'm like, oh my gosh, you took the bait in like 4 seconds. Holy cow. But man, what a difference. It is true. The media didn't, if they weren't asking about his favorite ice cream, they definitely weren't asking about his failing mind. That never came up. Ever. Ever. In fact, the media was very defensive of Joe Biden's failing brain. They called your noticing it deep fake or cheap fake. Remember that? It's a cheap fake. to observe him being led off of a stage by Obama and George Clooney. It's a cheap fake. Of course, George Clooney would later come out and be like, nah, it's real. It's totally real. And then the media would all nod solemnly. Yes, it's totally real. Yes, it's time to get rid of Joe Biden. His brain doesn't work. Hold on a second. We've all been saying that. Where have you been? They just pretend like nothing ever happened. They just memory hole it. They memory hole it. This is why you don't trust them. Because you can see observable reality will tell you a story. The media will not tell you that story until the political winds shift. And then they'll start to tell you the story and they'll pretend like they were telling you the truth all along. And speaking of Obama, Obama came out this weekend and once again pretended like this is just outrageous. I can't believe Obama, Trump would ever do something like this. I would never do something like this if I was still in office. I wouldn't ban Fox. Really? Here's what he said.
9: Imagination could not foresee some of the stuff that's going on right now. I believe there was just an announcement that the White House decided, you know what, CNN, MSN, MS Now, maybe the New York Times was included.
10: He's as good at reporting the news as the rest of them. It's Politico, not the New York Times.
9: You just can't come to the White House press briefings anymore because you're giving the current president unfavorable coverage. I'm trying to think what would have happened if I had said, you know what, Fox News, get out of here. It's unimaginable.
10: Except he did do that. It's unimaginable. He did do that. And he did far worse. Far worse. In 2009, the Obama administration was leading an all-out war against Fox. They had decided to exclude Fox from access that the rest of the networks had to White House events. They started preventing them from having access. In fact, it created a stir in the entire White House press corps, including at the time ABC's Jake Tapper confronting Robert Gibbs about this. Saying, why are you excluding Fox? What makes Fox different? Jake Tapper, at the time, stood up for Fox. And that was 2009. And here's Obama pretending like, I never did anything like that. I would never go after Fox. When he did. In fact, a bunch of Obama officials at the time were on television justifying all of this, saying, well, Fox isn't a real news organization. Listen to some of these guys.
11: We are going to take media as it comes. And if media is operating basically as a talk radio format, then that's one thing. And if it's operating as a news outlet, then that's another. But it's not something I'm losing a lot of sleep over.
10: I'm not losing sleep over it, he says. It's not. No, we're going to distinguish. If they're a real news organization, they're allowed in. If I think that they're one of those talk radio people, I'm not letting them in. We don't like talk radio. We don't like anybody who speaks out about what this administration's up to. So we'll block them. We'll just say they're not real news. That was Obama's position in 2009. Now here he is trying to pretend like he's got some sort of moral high ground over Donald Trump. I would never do that. He just lies to you. He just lies when the record is public.
12: It's fair to say about Fox, and certainly the way we view it, is that it really is more a wing of the Republican Party.
13: Is that the reason?
10: By the way, just to tell you how much things have changed. That's Anita Dunn. She was working in communications for the Obama White House at the time. And you're listening to Howard Kurtz, then the host of CNN's Reliable Sources, which would later be taken over by Mr. Potato Head Brian Stelter.
13: The president did not go on Fox News Sunday a few weeks back when he did all the other Sunday shows. And will President Obama appear on Fox News again, let's say, this year?
12: Well, you know, Howie, President Obama appeared on, he did The Factor. He did O'Reilly.
13: Yes.
12: In the campaign last year. As president earlier this year when he met with news anchors.
13: Okay, my question
12: Chris
13: is,
12: Wallace.
13: Will he appear on Fox in the next couple of months?
12: No, you had a two-part question. The first was, is this why he did not appear? And the answer is, yes. Obviously, he'll go on Fox because he engages with ideological opponents, and he has done that before. He will do it again. I can't give you a date because, frankly, I can't give you dates for anybody else right now. But what I will say is that when he goes on Fox, he understands he's not going on it really as a news network at this point. He's going on to debate the opposition.
10: It's not a news network. That was the Obama standard. You know, if we just hold them to their rules, none of these legacy outlets should be in there. None of them. If we just went by the Obama rules, all of these legacy media outlets should be banned from the White House today. Those are the Obama rules. And Obama did a lot worse than simply not giving news outlets access to the White House. Obama treated reporters as criminals. In 2013, Obama treated reporter James Rosen, you know James, James is a good man, good reporter, as a criminal. And he went after him because he reported something that the Obama administration didn't want you to know about North Korea. Take a listen.
14: Documents released this week show the Obama administration secretly monitored a Washington journalist. In seeking a search warrant, the FBI called James Rosen a criminal co-conspirator, even though he isn't charged with any crime. Jan Crawford is at the Justice Department. Jan, good morning.
15: Well, good morning, Nora. Good morning, Charles. You know, I mean, these revelations have really just set up a firestorm of criticism from the left and the right. For the first time ever, a presidential administration is treating news reporting like a crime and a reporter like a criminal suspect.
16: I will always honor the confidentiality of my dealings with all of my sources. Yeah.
15: Fox News reporter James Rosen vowed Wednesday night to protect his source for a scoop he got back in 2009, reporting then that North Korea would respond to sanctions with more nuclear tests. But the information was classified, and the FBI launched an investigation to uncover Rosen's source that quickly focused on Rosen himself. The level of government surveillance over a reporter was unprecedented. Of course, media critics, the ACLU are saying that no presidential administration, not even the Nixon administration, went after reporters with search warrants and secret surveillance. And journalists that I'm talking to here in Washington, Charlie Norris, say they're already seeing the impact of this.
10: By the way, Obama would then become one of the single most sinister forces against media in presidential history. He used the Espionage Act at unprecedented levels to go after media leaks. That was Obama who did that. Obama who says, I could never imagine. Could you even imagine going after the press? I would never do that. Really? Really? In fact, that same year, 2013, even CNN ran a segment on the extent to which the Obama administration was not transparent at all. That they were blockading all press coverage. Now, contrast that with a president who answers his cell phone from random reporters in the entire press corps. That's Donald Trump. Here's how Obama treated the press. This was 2013.
17: Reporters and photographers frustrated that independent media are shut out of even routine presidential events at the White House. No reporters, no photographers, so no uncomfortable questions of the president, and no images the White House can't control. Recent examples, the president's lunch with Hillary Clinton, his Oval Office visit with Malala Yousafzai, a Pakistani human rights activist who told the president to stop using drones in her country, and a meeting with Palestinian and Israeli negotiators. Doug Mills is a New York Times photographer.
18: The White House photos, as many people have press releases, they are basically putting the president in the best light.
17: Last month, 37 news organizations, including CNN, sent the White House a letter comparing decisions that shut out the press to, quote, placing a hand over a journalist's camera lens. The restrictions seem at odds with the pledge President Obama made to Americans at the beginning of his presidency.
19: Let me say it as simply as I can. Transparency and the rule of law will be the touchstones of this presidency.
10: You know, in that news segment, that was, again, CNN 2013, you heard them throw to a New York Times reporter by the name of Doug Mills, who is describing that this is all propaganda coming out of the Obama administration. That's not a real news photographer they have in there. It's a White House photographer. They're just producing propaganda images of Obama and not giving us access. Do you know Doug Mills was the same reporter who captured those epic pictures of President Trump the day of the Butler assassination attempt? It's the same cameraman who captured that imagery. In fact, Doug Mills was shooting, his shutter speed was so quick, and he was capturing all of everything that the president was up to. There's even a picture of a blurry bullet in the air right behind the president of the United States passing by his head during the assassination attempt. Doug Mills was present for that. Just an interesting detail.
0: in the midst of all of this. But these are the contrasts. So as this week, as you hear all of this, oh, this is a human rights violation, and he's attacking the First Amendment, he's leading a war on the press. Just remember what we're actually dealing with here. This is the most open and transparent and pro-journalism president that this country has ever had. That is not overstatement. That's just true. The most pro-journalism president this country has ever had. Meanwhile, Obama weaponized the government against the media. And today they've got nothing to say about it. More ahead on The Vince Show.
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1: Well, to do news gathering at the White House, even though they do have some news reporters at the White House, you're saying they're primarily a political tool. So should that be reassessed, Zerwick?
2: Listen, I really do. I think it's a discussion we need to have. Look, you're not supporting democracy. You're not supporting the larger values of this culture. They don't even stand up as a opposition party. But there's nothing journalistic in what Lachlan Murdoch said. And you know what? I say, hey, you know what? Let's take them at their word. Let's not let them on the plane. You want to let the Proud Boys on your plane, on Air Force One? No, I don't think so. These guys are doing the same thing.
1: The big potatoes bobbling back and forth. Very interesting.
3: No, you guys are psychos, is what you are. And there is no consistent standard here. The only principle is power. It's the singular principle of the left is power, which is why I can play a segment like that from 2021 and then play Brian Stelter today. And those two people sound completely different. And if I showed these to Stelter, he would just be like, oh, that's totally consistent. How is it consistent? It doesn't matter. The point is that this is an attack on the First Amendment, what you're witnessing today. And it's not. It really isn't. All these news outlets, they have filed suit against President Trump, these three news outlets, Ms. Now, CNN, and Politico. As of this morning, a lawsuit filed. It's going to obviously work its way through the courts, and we'll see how it ends up. And if the judges get involved, as they often do, and say, you've got to let them back in, okay, fine. But here's the reality. I think either way we win. I'm pretty convinced of it. I think either outcome is a victory for us. One, if the president can remove fake news media from the White House, that's a victory, because then you don't have the distortion filter, at least not as much of it, sitting around the White House and trying to screw everything up intentionally. But in the end, if they do come back, because there's some sort of precedent established here, oh, we got to bring them back. This is a threat to the First Amendment. Well, then fine. We should use that against the White House going forward if a Democrat takes over. I'm going to use that precedent to my advantage. Conservative media should, which is to say, all right, then it's my First Amendment right to be here, to cover you, to figure out what the hell's going on here. And even in that environment, we're not going to distort the words that come out of their mouths. We'll just tell the truth. That would be a massive improvement, wouldn't it? Truth-telling. Truth-telling's always an improvement. More ahead on The Vince Show.
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4: From ABC News, I'm Michelle Franzen. Flight delays and cancellations stacking up at airports following an equipment outage at the air traffic center overseeing flights at Newark, Liberty International, and Philadelphia's airport. The Transportation Department, meantime, has been working on upgrading airport systems, today rolling out a new air traffic control tool at different key airports on the East Coast.
5: Air traffic controllers at three Washington, D.C. area airports now have access to a new AI tool designed to cut down on flight delays. SMART, or the Strategic Management of Airspace, Routing, and Trajectories, is supposed to consider how inclement weather could impact flight schedules. Right now, it's limited to Dulles, Ronald Reagan National Airport, and Thurgood Marshall Airport. It's expected to be deployed nationally in 2028.
4: ABC's Mike Dubusky. President Trump travels to New York City later today. He's expected to meet with New York's mayor ahead of tomorrow's speech at the UN General Assembly. The president also telling reporters that he would be open to meeting with Iran's president this week as the war with Iran nears the seven-month mark. President Trump facing headwinds as the midterm elections near, oil and gas prices is driving economic concerns. Here's ABC's Elizabeth Schulze.
6: The manager of a trucking company told me the cost of his tires has nearly doubled because they are made with materials that come from crude oil. The bottom line, Moody's Analytics says, when you account for gas, diesel, jet fuel, and home heating oil, the typical household has now paid almost $1,000 extra in fuel costs since the start of the war.
4: President Trump banning three news outlets from having access to the White House, claiming the stories are too negative. CNN, MS Now, and Politico filing a First Amendment lawsuit. ABC News legal contributor and professor of law, James Sample.
7: Politically speaking, the president is doing this despite the fact that I guarantee you the lawyers in the White House know that he's wrong on the law.
4: Severe storms targeting parts of the Southwest. New Mexico remains under the threat of flash flooding. 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
9: This is Jed Mescon. The TBI will now lead an investigation after a weekend shooting sent one person to the hospital on East 17th Street. Chattanooga police officers say the armed man was threatening to hurt himself. The situation escalated, resulting in one officer discharging his weapon, hitting the man. Speaking of police, a Red Bank officer arrested in connection with an alleged domestic assault, taken to jail, Daniel White. It may become law very soon. It's now up to the Senate regarding the Sunshine Protection Act, which would make daylight saving time permanent throughout the U.S., with few exceptions. If it can pass the Senate, the bill seems to stand a fair chance of becoming law. President Trump supports it. From the classroom, the Hamilton County School Board has voted to require the schools to include the Ten Commandments in a display of historical documents that also include the Constitution and Bill of Rights. The action came after the state legislature passed a bill allowing schools to display the documents. And tonight, the Lookout Mountain, Georgia City Council is expected to rule on whether the Rock City gondola ride can land within the city limits.
10: Here's the official forecast. Mostly sunny today. However, some afternoon showers and thunderstorms possible. Heat index making it feel like 102. Tonight, mostly cloudy, more rain and thunderstorms, and 71. Scattered showers and thunderstorms tomorrow. It's going to feel like 100 with the heat index. Tuesday night, showers and thunderstorms down to 68. Wednesday, showers likely. Afternoon thunderstorms possible. A high of 85. Wednesday night, showers and 65. I'm Craig Allen on WGOW.
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12: Rising from the heart of the swamp, a beacon of truth is casting its light. 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
13: All right, 844-484-3872. 844-4 the USA. That's the way to join us today, from coast to coast, from sea to shining sea. I want to thank all of the great Republicans in Fairfax County, Virginia, who came out this weekend to the Freedom Gala that I had the honor to be the MC of on Saturday night. That was at the Hilton in Tyson's Corner, Virginia. Jim, this was a lot of fun, man. It was like 200 or so great patriots gathered in a room together, and maybe more than that. It was a lot of people, and we had a nice dinner. And among the people who were in attendance and gave some great remarks were the Secretary of the Treasury, Scott Bessent, was there. Jonathan Turley gave an incredible address on Thomas Paine. He talked about Thomas Paine and his upbringing and how much of his life he didn't really amount to much, and then suddenly he amounted to a lot. And it was Benjamin Franklin who detected his value, which of course ended up lasting throughout American history. Thomas Paine's common sense, just an amazing person. And by the way, Jonathan Turley is a phenomenal speaker. He had my attention. I was the MC of the event. My job was to try and move things along as much as I could. He's like, in addition to just hosting, it's like you got to keep the schedule moving. And I'm pretty sure Jonathan Turley was only supposed to go for a couple minutes. He went beyond a couple minutes, and I don't think there was a single person in the room who minded. They were like, you can keep going. You're phenomenal. He was really, really good. Really good. And who else was there? We had a lot of people. Former Governor Glenn Youngkin of Virginia, former Attorney General of Virginia Jason Meares was there. The great Dr. Sebastian Gorka was there as well. Because his wife, Katie Gorka, runs the Fairfax County Republican Party. And it was at her invitation I was the MC of the event. So anyway, it was all really good. But, you know, I'll tell you what, that Treasury Secretary, Scott Bessent, is a hoot. He is so naturally funny, it's unreal. And there were so many laugh lines. He's just describing what his job is and what it's like to work with the President of the United States and handle the nation's business at the Treasury Department. It's a very important job. And Bessent is the right guy for it. And I was marveling at this, just thinking, as he was speaking, and the audience really was loving everything he had to say about the state of the economy, the amount of work that this administration's put in, and the stories that don't get told by the media about the state of our economy and what the Trump administration's been able to achieve. And I was marveling. I was thinking, man, isn't it amazing to think that we could have a Treasury Secretary who is this well-liked, who has had this much success, who used to work for George freaking Soros? Isn't that amazing that he ever worked at Soros's investment operation? And he did, and he's talked about that. He's talked all about that. It's not some big secret or anything. And he has very successfully, I think, won over Trump supporters who place a lot of faith in this guy to do the right job, to do the job well. So it was all very good. And he was talking about the media not telling the stories. You know, when he talks about, you know, he was talking about the poverty numbers being as low as they are, the childhood poverty numbers being as low as they are. The household income numbers are the highest they've ever been in American history. Something like $86,000, the median household income in the United States of America. Which, by the way, if you compare that wealth to the rest of the planet, Americans are in a far better place than almost every other country on Earth. So a lot of good stories to share, but they don't all get shared because of the kinds of outlets that President Trump is now forbidding from coming to the White House. And Scott Bessent said it's not because there's bad news. It's because the news is bad. It's a good line. It's true. It's not because there's bad news. It's because the news is bad. That's just who these distortion filters are. In fact, speaking of keeping reporters away, did you know that Scott Bessent has banned a New York Times reporter from the Treasury Department? The guy who's the beat reporter for the New York Times, who's supposed to cover the Treasury Department, hasn't been allowed into the Treasury Department the entire time Scott Bessent's been the Treasury Secretary. He said, "No, you're not allowed. You can't come." And he was joking about this week. And he goes, "I don't know if his employer knows that he's not actually showing up at all at the Treasury Department. I don't know if he knows this. I don't know. Like, do they know that he doesn't have access to anything?" And Bessent saying, like, he's constantly reporting fake stories. So we just don't let him in. Like, why would we? Why would we? Bessent also talked about his relationship with the president. He said he was out at President Trump's golf course in Virginia recently at the same time the president was there. And he was on the driving range, and apparently he was putting up some good shots on the driving range. And the president of the United States sees Bessent, and he goes, "Hey, I saw you out there on the driving range. Those were some pretty good shots. Very good drives. Why don't you and I ever golf together?" He says to the Treasury Secretary. And Bessent responds, "Well, frankly, Mr. President, it's a little dangerous to golf with you." It's pretty good. Anyway, he was a real charmer. The guy was he did a nice job this weekend, and it was a total blast to be with all those patriots. So thank you to all the Republicans, the long suffering in many regards Republicans in Fairfax County, Virginia. You think of Fairfax County as just outside the nation's capital. This is an area where you don't think these days that Republicans are going to win. They're not going to win Fairfax County. And that may or may not be true, although it's never an invitation for you to throw in the towel. You should always stay in the fight no matter where you are, no matter the odds. Never give up. Never, ever, ever give up. You can't give up. And that includes Republicans in California and Massachusetts and Chicago and Illinois. All these places where it does seem like the odds are really stacked against you, because they are. Never give up. But Fairfax County, Virginia, is one of these places where if Republicans do well, if you do well in Fairfax County, Virginia, during any given election, then it very likely means that Republicans will win throughout the rest of the state. It's a big sign. Fairfax County is one to watch. If Republicans overperform expectations in Fairfax County, Virginia, it's a huge sign, not just for the state of Virginia, the Commonwealth of Virginia, but for the whole country. So this is honestly one of the most important areas to have this kind of big fight to keep the Republican Party not only alive, but thriving in Fairfax County, Virginia. So it was good to see, and just a lot of great energy in the room on Saturday. So I'm here to report that and to give my gratitude that I got to be a part of it. It was very, very cool. It was very cool because Scott Bessent's the Treasury Secretary. He has Secret Service protection. You remember that the Secret Service used to be in the Department of the Treasury. Nowadays, it's technically under the Department of Homeland Security. But the reason why they're with Treasury is because they've got the counterfeiting mission. The whole point of the Secret Service, actually, is the protection of America's currency. And but in addition to that, they protect the President of the United States and all these various protectees. Nowadays, like, people associate the Secret Service primarily with the protection role. And I would imagine the Secret Service essentially identifies that way as well. But they protect Scott Bessent. He's got his Secret Service protection. And it's funny, Jim, to be, first of all, to be on stage and have to keep going back up to the stage. Like, before we got there, as we were kind of doing a walkthrough, everybody but me was advised not to get anywhere near any of the microphones. You're not allowed to touch a microphone. Keep your hands off of those. The Secret Service is trying to, you know, just protect every element of the stage. And at one point, I think it was Katie Gorka's microphone died. She had a wireless microphone. It died. And I was holding another microphone. So in an effort to very quickly try and remedy that situation, I approached the stage and I handed her my microphone. I got up from my dinner seat and walked up to the stage and handed her the microphone. But I kept thinking about these agents. They must be eyeballing me. I don't know about that guy. I was like, thank goodness. I felt like I was the only person who could do it, though, because they had seen me go on and off the stage. But it's cool to see those guys there as they are protecting the Treasury Secretary and making sure he's okay, just watching like a hawk. And you're watching as these guys are panning the room, you know, the Secret Service pan, where they just stand there, their hands folded in front of them. I don't know, are they trained like a to turn their head over a certain time period or something? It looks like there's a pacing to the way their head scans back and forth, like to the point that I almost think that you're probably not even allowed to listen to what the speeches are. You know what I mean? Like, you'll leave and your wife will be like, hey, so how was Scott Bessent's speech? I have no idea. I was obsessed with every face in the room. That's how locked in they look. Pretty cool. It's very cool. At any rate, coming up, I want to get into what's going on with another fake news scandal, another left-wing scandal of the week, because there was a shooting this weekend. An ICE officer had to discharge his weapon in Austin, Texas, at an illegal alien, wounding him, not killing him, wounding the illegal alien. And if you're like me, your first thought was probably, what did the illegal alien do to get shot by a law enforcement officer? That is not the way the left filtered this story this weekend. They instantly saw it as yet another invitation for insurrection. So in Austin, Texas, overnight, you get pandemonium in reaction to a story that they don't even have the details on. There's just misinformation flying all over the place immediately. We're beginning to get some facts here. And of course, you know, the left is going hysterical for no reason. And the left is using this once again as an effort to try and get rid of all immigration enforcement in the United States. So because one illegal alien does something to get themselves shot, now it's an invitation to get rid of all immigration enforcement. Do you see how perverse this all is? I've got the details as they're emerging coming up. We got a lot more to discuss on The Vince Show.
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0: All right, so this weekend, Sunday, an ICE officer had to discharge his weapon because apparently a Venezuelan illegal did something that justified the officer shooting. Now, this is all under investigation, as any police-involved shooting would be. The Department of Homeland Security and the FBI are looking into this in order to determine exactly what happened. But that did not stop the media from immediately attempting to mislead you about the events. Here's what NBC said in their headline on the subject. ICE officer shoots Venezuelan man delivering food in Austin. That's it. He was delivering food. Guy's just a hardworking food delivery guy. He's just walking down the street with a bag of McDonald's. Boom, he got shot by an ICE officer. Do you think in a million years that's really what happened? Here's what they say. An ICE officer shot and seriously wounded a Venezuelan man Sunday afternoon as he was delivering food in Austin, Texas, his lawyer said. The man was taken to a local hospital and was in serious but stable condition after being shot in the torso. Austin Travis County EMS Chief Robert Luckritz said at a news conference earlier. The White House referred NBC News to the Department of Homeland Security for comment. A spokesperson for DHS, the federal agency to which Immigration and Customs Enforcement belongs, said in a statement late Sunday that the man was stable and was in federal custody, pending removal from the United States. His attorney, a woman called Kate Lincoln Goldfinch, identified him as Wilbur Rafael Garces Perez, 28 years old, and said he's an asylum seeker who entered the country through a parole program. Okay, so NBC doesn't really have much to offer other than to try and instantly prejudice your understanding of the story, telling you he's a food delivery guy, he's from Venezuela, he's an asylum seeker. Okay, tell us more. Well, here's the more. You ready? DHS has revealed, Fox News' Brooke Taylor says, that he is here illegally. Illegally. Perez is an illegal migrant from Venezuela with a final order of removal, meaning he's already gone through the process. He now has final orders of removal, final orders of get out of the country. Now, his lawyer says she's still working to confirm details of his immigration history, but says he previously held a valid work permit and, based on the information currently available to her office, entered the United States lawfully, is the claim. Yeah, well, first of all, I don't know this woman, and based on the information, is not good enough for me. This guy came in under Biden, and he's here illegally. I don't care if he crossed in illegally or if suddenly he's here illegally because he overstayed whatever limitations there were. It is time to go. And so ICE, in an effort to take him into custody, apparently, was doing that, and then, for some reason, had to discharge a weapon. Now, this immediately led to a very predictable but unfortunate outcome. Lefties started taking to the streets of Austin last night, wearing COVID masks, waving Mexican flags, demanding that ICE be abolished and evicted, that legal law enforcement, that immigration enforcement end in the United States of America in general and in Austin, Texas in particular. That was the move. All these insurrectionists, they're not merely protesters. They're not standing out in front of government buildings and holding up signs and chanting and pounding on buckets that are turned upside down. They're causing chaos. They went out in the street. They were throwing construction equipment and signage down on the road. They were creating blockades. They were creating chaos in Austin yesterday and going into the night because they're mad about immigration enforcement. They're mad that ICE officers are doing their jobs. And police have been trying to contain all of the misinformation that is being produced by the left and outlets like NBC. Oh, he's just a food delivery guy. That doesn't even begin to tell the story. In fact, there were reporters inside of the briefing yesterday, the law enforcement briefing yesterday, saying, isn't it true that ICE rammed the vehicle that this guy was in and then started firing at him through the back window, striking him? Isn't that true? And the officers are saying, no, that's not true at all. This is misinformation that you're spreading. We've got the details on that. And the way that some of these Democrat leaders are responding to all of it. Once again, They don't want any immigration enforcement in the United States. Any at all. More ahead.
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7: 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The Vince Show.
0: Yeah, so Austin, Texas, immigration officials are trying to do the job. You know, one of the realities, of course, is that this could be super easy if Democrats would stop making every city they control into a sanctuary city. This would be super easy if Democrats would allow officers to assist with enforcing immigration law. You know that, right? I feel like the only person in all of national media who says this, but I just want to remind people of a really important detail. There's a program that ICE has called the 287G program. 287G. Essentially, ICE will deputize local police officers to conduct immigration law, to enforce immigration law. And it's available to any police department in the country that wants to sign up for it. Any sheriff's department, any police department, you want to help enforce immigration law? Wonderful. Sign up for a 287G agreement. And you won't even need ICE officers in your community because the local cops will take care of it. But the left doesn't. Why don't they do that? Why don't they do that? I thought their animosity was directed specifically to ICE. Isn't that what they tell you? It's that the ICE officers are the Nazis, the brown shirts, the bad guys. They're out of control. They're not well trained. They're terrorizing cities. Well, then if that's the case, if you really believe that, why wouldn't you use alternative means to enforce immigration law that doesn't involve ICE officers having to go into your city to begin with? Aha. Oh, I see. It's because you don't want immigration enforcement at all. That's why. That's what's going on. So an ICE officer shoots an illegal alien in Austin, Texas this weekend. The left begins its predictable pandemonium and insurrections. And the police have been trying to contain all the misinformation. So here's a moment. This was shared by Nick Sorter, but it was local Fox affiliate, Fox Austin, talking about this, like how the guy was shot in the first place. And some reporter says, well, isn't it true that he was shot through the back of the window after ICE rammed the vehicle? And cop says, no.
8: Can you confirm how many shots?
9: I believe it was one gunshot wound.
10: And then, Chief Davis, I would just like to know if you've received any kind of briefing whatsoever about the type of operation that was going on at the time of this shooting, if any of those details have been made.
9: I have not. I do not have those details as of yet.
11: Chief Davis, we heard from a councilman over at the scene earlier that a federal agent's car sideswiped the driver involved in this shooting and was shot through the back windshield multiple times. Can you confirm those details?
9: That's not what I'm hearing. I'm hearing that it was out on foot. So again, this is the of getting in front of the camera too soon without the information. But from what I'm hearing, there was a small foot pursuit. But again, this is all very preliminary.
0: So it was a foot pursuit. It wasn't sideswiped the vehicle, then fired a bunch of shots through the back window, striking the suspect. It was a foot pursuit. So, but it didn't stop people who should know better. The government official just running his mouth to the press, making details up, the media then repeating it. So the officers are trying to get rid of all this disinformation, misinformation stuff, which, by the way, is fueling the insurrection that's taking place in Austin overnight. It's all just complete madness. And then you've got the lawmakers themselves, as I point out. Here's a Democrat congressman, Greg Cesar, Texas congressman, Democrat, who comes out and says, hey, look, the only way for Austin to be safe going forward is if we stop enforcing immigration law. Listen to him yesterday at this news conference.
12: It is awful that this horror has come to our doorstep. And as the mayor said, unfortunately, it is not a surprise. Just a few weeks ago, as we saw the ice surge come to Austin, especially to North Central Austin, I and others said that ICE needed to leave before someone was shot, like in Minneapolis, or like in Corpus Christi, or like in Chicago. And that day is...
0: Nobody gets shot. Nobody gets shot if people comply with the law. Nobody gets shot by law enforcement, I mean. If you just comply. Nobody gets shot if you help to bring illegal aliens into custody. Nobody gets shot. Listen to the deceit that's built. You have a sitting U.S. congressman alleging that because ICE has arrived, they're going to start murdering people in the streets of Texas. How disgusting. That guy should be straight up thrown out of the House for making those types of claims about ICE. Not supporting law enforcement. Not backing the blue. Just attacking federal law enforcement. You don't get shot unless an officer has to draw their weapon because you amount to a threat to life and limb.
12: Or like in Corpus Christi, or like in Chicago. And that day is here. And so I think the message remains that for Austin to be safe, ICE should end its surge here in our community.
0: For our community to be safe, we need to get rid of law enforcement. You hear that? For Austin to be safe, we have to get rid of law enforcement. Safety is anarchy. War is peace. This is Orwell's novels come to life. It's the complete opposite of the truth. Democrat standing at a press conference, everyone nodding along. That makes a lot of sense. No, it makes no sense whatsoever. It's bad news for Austin if you get rid of law enforcement. The mayor of Austin is a guy called Kirk Watson. And here is what he had to say yesterday as well. Listen to this.
13: I also want to say, just because I think it needs to be said, that as mayor of the city of Austin, I'm very angry about this.
0: What are you angry about? What are you angry? You angry that invaders are running all over the streets of Austin, Texas? Are you angry that anybody would do something to get themselves shot by law enforcement? Are you angry that people are lying about what took place immediately? Are you angry that there's a riot going on in the streets? Are you angry that people are grabbing construction signage and throwing it in the middle of the road to block commuters, American citizens, from being able to freely traverse the streets of Austin? Are you mad? Are you angry about Mexican flags flying in your streets as if some foreign country has conquered Austin, Texas? Are you mad that people are calling for the abolition of law enforcement, abolish ICE? Are you mad that a Democrat congressman standing next to you at this press conference just said that the only way we can bring safety is to make Austin more chaotic? Are you mad about that? What are you mad about exactly, Mayor?
13: I'm extremely unhappy. A person being shot on the streets of Austin by someone purporting to be law enforcement.
0: Purporting.
13: Particularly when it's ICE is something that causes me to be unhappy and angry about it. And
0: he's saying he's impersonating. Whoever did this is impersonating law enforcement, impersonating an officer, purporting to be ICE. You listen to the conspiracy theorizing going on here from the mayor of Austin, Texas.
13: Oh, I'm unhappy and I'm angry about it. I'm not surprised at all. It's happened in other cities with the nature of ICE and the way ICE is doing its business these
0: so
13: days
0: vile.
13: And the chaos that we see it performing and fomenting. There's no reason for us to be surprised by it.
0: These people are sick. You're a sick person. Just how what a despicable human being. Lying. Just lying about ICE. Lying about federal law enforcement. Demonizing the very agency that has had unprecedented threats to their lives, by the way. You know what ICE officers have been dealing with? Why were they wearing masks at all? Why has that ever been an issue? Was it so they could be a bunch of Nazis? No. It was because the left was trying to figure out who they are so they could menace their families. That's why. To protect their identities in the face of unprecedented threats. Thousands of percentage point increases in threats, death threats to ICE. Attempted assassination attempts on ICE officers. including in what state was that again, Jim? Where did somebody take a rifle up onto a roof and begin firing into ICE vehicles? I think that was, oh, that's right, Texas. It was in Texas that this took place. A sniper shooting illegal aliens inside of an ICE detention vehicle, not realizing they were killing illegals, trying to assassinate ICE officers. There have been many threats to ICE officers. And here you have the mayor of Austin, Texas, saying ICE is the problem. Sustaining that narrative, sustaining that deceit, breathing life into those kinds of threats and attacks. You do have an obligation to be responsible with your language. God forbid you inspire someone to take up arms against ICE again. But the Democrats always do this. Always. In the wake of the assassination of Charlie Kirk, the Democrats did not slow down with their rhetoric. They didn't back off. There were people like straight up saying Charlie deserved it on the left, acting like he had it coming, celebrating it. We just passed, days ago, the one-year mark since Charlie's assassination. And there were lefties celebrating it, marking the date as some sort of fun event. It doesn't have to be this way. But you know how it starts, how we heal it, at the beginning of it, is Democrat leaders begin telling the truth. I know that's asking a lot, but that actually could have an impact. If the Democrat congressman, if the Democrat mayor of Austin, Texas, came out immediately and said, we stand with law enforcement, we await the results of the investigation. No one should be breaking our laws. No one should be here illegally. If they just told the truth, do you know how much better our country would be in the situation we'd be right now? So much better. If they just told the truth about the radicalism in their own party, if they told the truth about the assassination culture, if they told people that political differences are not a justification for murdering your political opponents. But they don't say that. They don't. They're cowards. This is cowardice on display. So in the wake of a chaotic moment, when you're looking for an adult to bring down the temperature, to bring ease to a community, to say, hey, we stand with law enforcement, we're trying to bring peace here. Instead, you have instigators. You have cowardly instigators who show up to the microphone and try and make things worse. Don't let them do it. I've got a lot more to get to ahead on The Vince Show.
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7: Boston Congressman Greg Kassar has sent a formal letter to the Department of Homeland Security calling for an independent investigation of this shooting. He's calling on ICE to preserve all video and evidence so authorities can investigate.
8: Because there needs to be accountability for these sorts of actions so that it stops happening. We need our federal law enforcement focused on crime and dangers to society, not situations like we've seen across the country of U.S. citizens being shot, of completely peaceful immigrant communities being torn apart. We need answers, and we don't need more lies and propaganda from ICE.
5: Democrat Congressman Greg Kassar saying, we don't need immigration enforcement. We don't need to enforce America's immigration laws. If you invade our country, you get to stay. And if ICE attempts to thwart the invasion, well, ICE, they're the bad guys. That's his position on this subject. I saw there's an account called Austin Justice. It focuses on, well, you guessed it, Austin, Texas, talking about how that this guy, Greg Kassar, basically has for years been leading a war on cops, not just federal law enforcement. Before he was a congressman, Greg Kassar sat on the Austin City Council, where he took $150 million out of Austin's police budget and deleted 150 officer positions. This is true. In 2020, during the George Floyd riots, this guy, Greg Kassar, on the Austin City Council led an effort to defund the Austin police $150 million, to cut their funding by $150 million, end

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1: In Washington? Hell no.
2: No.
1: Absolutely not. Don't become disheartened. You know, you talk to people and there's a lot of nervousness, a lot of nerves about the midterms. People are really concerned that Democrats are going to get a foothold on power again. And that's a reasonable concern. You should be very concerned about it. But don't become disheartened. Stay in the fight. We have such a great story to tell. We have such a great story to tell and such a clean comparison to make. You're either on the side of borders or you're not. You're either on the side of Americans or you're not. Our sovereignty or you're not. You're on the side of law enforcement or you're not. You're on the side of law and order or you're not. I don't know how the comparisons could be any more clear. The task for the rest of us is just to tell these stories, to make sure that every voter knows what the stakes are when they get a chance to cast that ballot legitimately in the midterms. They have to know what we're dealing with. And these Democrats, they keep reminding us with every passing day. In a moment, I want to talk to you a little bit more about another success. Remember that effort by President Trump to take over Greenland? Remember? He started with, I think Greenland's going to belong to the United States going forward. It's going to become part of America. Remember that? What was the goal there? Why did he start that? A big deal just announced this weekend. The media is saying that it is a defeat for the president. I'm here to tell you, it is not. The president got exactly what he wanted.
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9: From ABC News, I'm Michelle Franzen. The FAA says parts of the Northeast airspace are shutting down for about 30 minutes now as crews repair air traffic control systems in Philadelphia and Newark. Flights were grounded earlier at both airports after an equipment issue. ABC's Mike

0: Buskey has the latest.
1: The Federal Aviation Administrator says it all started with a blown circuit at a Philadelphia air traffic control facility. Soon after, aviation officials discovered the redundant backup line had been cut at a construction site in New Jersey. Earlier, the FAA paused flights into Philadelphia International Airport in Pennsylvania, as well as Teterboro and Newark Liberty International Airport in New Jersey due to the issue.
0: President Trump will deliver a speech at tomorrow's United Nations General Assembly. The widening Middle East conflict likely at the top of the agenda for world leaders this week. President Trump signaling that he would be willing to meet with Iran's president in New York City. ABC's Shannon Kingston has more.
2: The big question is, will Iran say yes? We know behind the scenes U.S. officials, they've floated multiple options for meetings. So what they want to do is at least create the environment where we can get officials together, talk about solutions for energy exports, talk about finding maybe some pathway to peace here.
0: A shooting at a synagogue in Ontario, Canada yesterday remains under investigation. The incident comes as the Jewish community marks Yom Kippur. Police say an officer on patrol encountered someone outside the Sons of Jacob synagogue, and during the exchange, both the police officer and suspect were shot. Here's ABC's Matt Rivers.
3: Police not yet revealing a motive for the shooting, but in nearby Toronto, police saying they are stepping up patrols in Jewish communities and places of worship. The Sons of Jacob Synagogue, meanwhile, saying it has canceled all services for Yom Kippur in the wake of that incident.
0: No one was inside the synagogue at the time of the shooting incident. Both the officer and suspect, authorities say, were taken to nearby hospitals. On Wall Street this hour, stocks are up. You're listening to ABC News.
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5: This is Jed Mescon. The TBI will now lead an investigation after a weekend shooting sent one person to the hospital on East 17th Street. Chattanooga police officers say the armed man was threatening to hurt himself. The situation escalated, resulting in one officer discharging his weapon, hitting the man. Speaking of police, a Red Bank officer arrested in connection with an alleged domestic assault, taken to jail, Daniel White. It may become law very soon. It's now up to the Senate regarding the Sunshine Protection Act, which would make daylight saving time permanent throughout the U.S., with few exceptions. If it can pass the Senate, the bill seems to stand a fair chance of becoming law. President Trump supports it. From the classroom, the Hamilton County School Board has voted to require the schools to include the Ten Commandments in a display of historical documents that also include the Constitution and Bill of Rights. The action came after the state legislature passed a bill allowing schools to display the documents. And tonight, the Lookout Mountain, Georgia City Council is expected to rule on whether the Rock City gondola ride can land within the city limits.
6: Here's the official forecast. Mostly sunny today. However, some afternoon showers and thunderstorms possible. Heat index making it feel like 102. Tonight, mostly cloudy, more rain and thunderstorms, and 71. Scattered showers and thunderstorms tomorrow. It's going to feel like 100 with the heat index. Tuesday night, showers and thunderstorms down to 68. Wednesday, showers likely. Afternoon thunderstorms possible. A high of 85. Wednesday night, showers and 65. I'm Craig Allen on WGOW.
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10: All right, 844-484-3872, 844-4-THE-USA. That's the way to join us today from coast to coast, from sea to shining sea. The President of the United States made a series of big announcements, as usual, this weekend on Truth Social. One of them is that he just inked an epic deal with Greenland in order for the United States to have permanent control over security. Well, that's monumental. What have we learned? Here's the president on Truth Social this weekend. Breaking news. I am pleased to announce that the United States of America has entered into an agreement with the Kingdom of Denmark and Greenland that gives the United States permanent control over security and all other needs in Greenland, completely addressing all of our many U.S. concerns. Now, remember, President Trump, at the beginning of all of this, was seeking to have Greenland become a part of the United States of America. Remember the invitations he was extending? He's like, guys, come on in. The water's fine. You should join the United States. We should have, you know, Alaska Northeast. We should have a different place. We should make this a part of the United States of America. Let's bring them in. And Europe lost its mind. Everybody went crazy. Trump's trying to invade Greenland. Remember all of this? It was just absolute chaos because the president said, you should be a part of our country. It would be good for you. It would be good for us. It would help us protect the American homeland. It would help us have security all around us. It would be of immense value to the United States, and we can make it great for you. And here the president's saying, actually, we have a deal. We've got an immense deal, and I'm getting my security priorities. We will have security control of Greenland, which is what I wanted from the very beginning. Here's what he says. There will be no cost to the United States. At my direction, we worked with representatives of Denmark and Greenland to guarantee that the United States will forever have the complete ability to do what is necessary in Greenland in order to secure and defend the security of Greenland and the United States of America. Additionally, from now on, no U.S. adversary can ever have a base in Greenland, have a military presence in Greenland, or make sensitive investments in Greenland without our express written approval. You know who that message is for? China and Russia. China and Russia are on notice. They have no shot. You cannot set up shop in Greenland. There's nothing you can do in Greenland without our permission. The United States now runs the table. For over 100 years, President Trump writes, presidents have known the strategic importance of Greenland, but none of them were able to do anything about it. I'm proud to be the president that permanently and conclusively addressed this very important situation. This is an infinite life agreement, he writes. There is no end. We are very honored and proud of what has just taken place, and everything agreed to today will be cherished by the American people. We will immediately begin the process of developing a large military presence in the appropriate part of Greenland, of which there are many. We will work with the people of Greenland in its development and construction. This solution is a great one for the United States of America, Denmark, Greenland, and all of our other allies. We look forward to working with the wonderful people of Denmark and Greenland toward a magnificent future with respect to this large and highly strategic parcel of land. We will be very protective of it. This is a dream come true for the United States, one that is very important, historic, and special. Thank you for your attention to this matter, President Donald J. Trump. Now, the leaders of Denmark and, of course, Greenland have confirmed all of this. Mette Frederiksen, the prime minister of Denmark, said in a statement Friday night that this agreement will strengthen, quote, our common security in the Arctic and the North Atlantic area, and is therefore also good for NATO and for Europe. Great for NATO and for Europe. And the head of Greenland, Jens Frederik Nielsen, came out and said that the agreement, quote, recognizes Greenland's interests and our place in international cooperation. It is to the benefit of us all. So look at this. Everybody's happy. Everybody's happy. Everybody's walking away from this going, I like this deal. What do you call this? What we just witnessed, this sequence of events where President Trump goes in to stakes out a maximalist position, saying that the beginning of this is, I want you to be a part of the United States of America. Europe throws its hands up. Denmark says, no, no, no, wait a second. You can't have it. He forces them to the negotiating table. And by the end of it, everybody leaves with a deal that none of them would have ever pursued had the president never started it the way he had. What do you call that? I believe there's a book title. It's called The Art of the Deal. It's kind of the whole concept. The president does this with everything, by the way. Everything. He always stakes out the most aggressive, maximalist possible position. We're going to take all your oil. We're going to take your land. We're going to do this. We're going to do that. And by the end of it, he gets a deal out of these guys. They come to the table and they're like, no, no, no, let's make a deal. And we navigate to a, we don't stay in the status quo. We navigate to a position, to an outcome that's better for the United States of America than the place in which we started. So now what's better is our sphere of influence in our hemisphere has grown. Our military control over our own hemisphere has grown. Our ability to protect the U.S. homeland has just increased dramatically thanks to what the president did. And he's even got the leaders of Denmark and Greenland saying, yeah, we have a deal and it's good for everybody. And it's going to be signed this week. The deal is set to be signed this week at the United Nations General Assembly. There's some parliamentary action, apparently, that's needed by the Danish and Greenlandic governments before it can be enforced, rather, according to the Danish Prime Minister. Danish Foreign Minister Lars Rasmussen wrote on Instagram Saturday morning, quote, next week could be a good week for Greenland, Denmark, and the United States alike. A period of uncertainty will hopefully be replaced by a binding agreement that strengthens security in the Arctic and the North Atlantic, and thus also our shared security within NATO and Europe. That's wonderful. So the president's going to have a very busy week at the General Assembly. You think the beginning of the week is chaotic, wild, a lot of news coming at you. Get ready for the rest of this week, because not only is the president set to ink this deal for the security of Greenland and specifically, more specifically, the United States by extension. But also, he's got a meeting with Vladimir Zelensky, who he was just talking to this weekend. Zelensky was saying on social media that he thinks we could be closer than ever to a diplomatic peace with Russia. We'll see. That would be a very big deal for global energy. That'd be a very big deal to bring down the cost of diesel around the planet. We'll see what happens with it. But the president said to meet with him this week. The president also said to meet with Xi Jinping, the Chinese leader. So he's got a lot on the schedule this week, a lot of high stakes meetings, as usual, this week for us to keep our eyes on. But we start the week with the art of the deal. We start the week with a great conclusion to a quest that he was here in America. I mean, think about the way the legacy press treated President Trump from the very beginning of this thing. He's ridiculous. He's going to invade Greenland. Are we going to deploy the military to Greenland? Do you remember that? Do you remember those news stories where you had By the way, like all the more justification why the president's like trebucheting people out of the White House press corps. Nope, you don't get to be in the White House anymore. Goodbye. You had all these people be like, are you going to invade Greenland? You really going to send the military? Is Pete Hegseth getting ready to mobilize? No. They said the same thing about Panama. That we're going to invade the Panama Canal. We're going to start shooting everybody until we have control of the Panama Canal. What are you talking about? Have you ever seen the president operate? Have you ever seen the way that this guy conducts business on behalf of the United States? He always starts with this intensity. He always navigates to the best possible outcome he can secure. And then he is very happy to bring that news to the American people. Well, he just did it again. And we didn't have to invade anything. More ahead on The Vince Show.
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10: I actually have game tape from the way the media used to go crazy about the Greenland thing. Are you going to invade Greenland? Are you going to rule out military invasion? It's amazing. Just amazing stuff. All right, coming up in just a moment. Before we get there, though, I want to thank Fatty 15 for being a great sponsor of our program. You know, there's been a groundbreaking discovery to help all of us age so much healthier, and it's thanks to helping dolphins. That discovery is C15 from Fatty 15. It's the first emerging essential fatty acid identified in more than 90 years. Studies show that when we don't get enough C15, our cells can become fragile. They can age faster. 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
9: Vince Colonnade. 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
10: Yeah, the president was talking about this Greenland thing before he even took office to be the 47th president of the United States. And a reporter in January of last year was asking him, are you going to invade Greenland? Can you rule out a military invasion? Would you take military invasion off the table?
13: President, thank you. I wanted to touch on the world on fire that you mentioned, but let's start, if we could, with your references to Greenland and the Panama Canal, so forth. Can you assure the world that as you try to get control of these areas, you are not going to use military or economic coercion?
18: No.
13: And can you tell us a little bit about what your plan is? Are you going to negotiate a new treaty? Are you going to ask the Canadians to hold a vote? What is the strategy?
18: Yeah, I can't assure you. You're talking about Panama and Greenland. No, I can't assure you on either of those two. But I can say this. We need them for economic security. The Panama Canal was built for our military. I'm not going to commit to that now. It might be that you'll have to do something. Look, the Panama Canal is vital to our country. It's being operated by China. China. And we gave the Panama Canal to Panama. We didn't give it to China. And they've abused it. They've abused that gift. It should have never been made, by the way. Giving the Panama Canal is why Jimmy Carter lost the election, in my opinion, more so maybe than the hostages. The hostages were a big deal. But if you remember, and nobody wants to talk about the Panama Canal now because, you know, it's inappropriate, I guess, but because it's a bad part of the Carter legacy. But He was a good man. Look, he was a good man. I knew him a little bit, and he was a very fine person, but that was a big mistake. Giving the Panama Canal to Panama was a very big mistake.
10: But you hear him there. I mean, the core of this answer for us today is the guy goes, are you going to invade Panama? Are you going to invade Greenland? And the president's like, I'm not taking it off the table. Never take anything off the table. Now, for those of us who had any experience with Donald Trump as a leader and president, you realize, no, he didn't intend to invade Greenland. But he's not telling them that. He's trying to create, that's right, leverage. Leverage. And in fact, earlier this year, over on Fox, Brit Hume, you remember Brit Hume? Brit Hume's a smart guy. Brit Hume assessed this. He was on television. He goes, I think I know what's going on here when he talks about Greenland. He's on a never-ending quest for leverage.
19: Trying to understand Donald Trump. You can look at what he does most of the time as a never-ending quest for leverage in dealing with other people, other politicians, and other nations. And I think, as Mark suggests, that that's what's going on here. I don't think he's going to militarily attack Greenland. I think he'd love to buy it if the Danes would sell it to him. But I think the kind of agreement that Mark has just outlined is probably very much in prospect. At least the president would settle for that. What I do think is this, that his efforts on Greenland have baffled a lot of people. It's not popular in this country. If he gets a good deal and we get the use of Greenland for our military purposes, that may all work out for him. But at the moment, he's underwater on Greenland.
10: If he gets a good deal and we get Greenland for military purposes, in the end, it may all work out for him, said Brett Hume. Well, guess what just happened? It worked out for him. The Never-Ending Quest for Leverage. Hell, that should be the title of a book. The Never-Ending Quest for Leverage. It is the easiest possible way to understand the way that Donald Trump operates. What do you think the tariff fights are about? Why is he doing this? The Never-Ending Quest for Leverage. How does he intend to use that leverage, by the way? What's the goal of the leverage for the benefit of the American people? Always. What is he doing with Iran? Why does it seem like his strategy shifts week by week by week with Iran, whether he's engaged in open negotiations with them or blowing the hell out of their stuff or, you know, getting rid of the naval blockade, reimposing the naval blockade? What is that? The never-ending quest for leverage over Iran, over their ambitions to build a nuclear program, over their impositions on America's the globe's energy supply by virtue of their terrorism. The never-ending quest for leverage. You can detect it in the way that he deals with Democrats, in the way that he deals with the media. What about this weekend? President Trump throws CNN, Ms. Now, and Politico out of the White House. Is there a way for those outlets to come back to the White House to have routine access? Is there a way? Yes, there is. There's an easy way. They just have to start telling the truth. And if Trump gets them to do that, he's exploited the never-ending quest for leverage. There was one random dude walking by CNN this weekend as they were broadcasting all of their misery. We're not allowed inside the White House. The random guy walks by and goes, I know the way to do it. Start telling the truth.
20: To take questions or to travel on Air Force One. The president has a lot of travel coming up. He's going to the United Nations. He's also doing a lot of midterm.
10: Tell the truth. If you tell the truth, it doesn't get revoked. Tell the truth. A patriot telling the truth on CNN. They didn't intend for that to get out, but it did. More ahead on The Vince Show.
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4: 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The Vince Show.
5: Yeah, I think the Democrats are pretty comfortable with the socialists taking over their party. Every time they're asked about it, they downplay it. They make it seem, that's not that big of a deal, you know. We had some disagreements, but it's fine. I see Rahm Emanuel keeps going out there and be like, we're totally different than those socialists. They're not. They're not different. They're not. The only difference is how honest they're willing to be about their sinister intentions. That's the only difference that I can detect. The establishment Democrats opened our borders wide. Joe Biden imported tens of millions of people. The Democrat Socialists of America say that our borders need to disappear and that the world is entitled to our land. establishment Democrats, their only difference is they will lie about the security of our border. Oh, yeah, it's secure. It's secure. Alejandro Mayorkas will tell you. That's secure. And then meanwhile, they're importing people under the cover of darkness at your expense into the country, aiding and abetting an invasion. They're not different. They're not. It's just, again, how honest they're willing to be about their sinister intentions. So Chris Van Conjugal visit, Senator Chris Van Conjugal visit was just asked this weekend about all of this. And he said, these socialists, not really concerned about them taking over the party.
6: Are you concerned about the rise of socialism and DSA candidates?
7: I'm not concerned about DSA candidates. My view is the Democratic Party should be a big tent party and that we should welcome debate. And people who want to...
5: No American party should welcome this totalitarian ideology into its ranks. No. No American party. Ever. Ever. You know why you can't welcome them in? Because it's completely opposed to the United States Constitution. It's completely opposed to the foundational principles of our country. It's completely opposed to human dignity, to recognizing that we were made in the image and likeness of God. It's completely opposed to the values of human liberty, of the Constitutional Republic. There's a reason why much of American history has consisted of great Americans fighting back against the scourge of communism. And so Chris Van Hollen is sitting there going, well, it's fine. We're a big tent. You're a big freaking circus tent. That's what you are.
7: Tent party, and that we should welcome debate. And people who want to shut down debate, they're afraid of ideas. I think we should be a big tent party. We should welcome different ideas. You know, we ask Democrats, as we should, to say, let's elect Joe Manchin in West Virginia because he's the guy who can get elected in West Virginia. That's great. I don't agree with Joe Manchin on everything. And we should elect other candidates like Zoran Mamdani or others. I don't agree with them on everything either, but they are bringing young people and others into the Democratic Party. And so I was very critical.
5: They're vessels for power, is what he's saying. So they are the entry point for people to give me more power. So no, I'm not going to fight back against their noxious views. No, I'm not going to demonstrate testicular fortitude. No, I'm not going to stand up for my country. I'm going to roll over because this is my chance at getting another thimble full of power.
7: Of some of the Democratic leadership in the House and the Senate, when after Zoran Mamdani became the Democratic nominee for mayor, they still wouldn't endorse him. Now, if we're going to be a big tent party, we need to embrace all Democrats and all people who are going to put who are going to be part of the Democratic Party. So, no, I'm not scared of ideas. I welcome ideas.
5: Oh.
7: And I don't think the Democratic Party should try to shun anybody.
5: Well, there you go. So now he's endorsing Hassan Piker, the guy who said that America deserves 9/11. Yeah, the same guy who said that America is a terror organization, pound for pound, worse than Al-Qaeda. That's Chris Van Hollen just told you that I'm not rejecting him. He's a Democrat. He's in the party with me. It's a big tent party, and we're welcoming all sorts of people in who just have these subtle disagreements with one another occasionally. That's what Chris Van Hollen is saying. He's content with guys showing up with Nazi tattoos stamped on their chests. It's totally fine. It's part of the Democrat Party, you see. He's content with that. He's content with a major political candidate saying that he's a Christian who hates Christianity. He's content with the guy who says that there are six genders, that God is non-binary. This is Chris Van Hollen. He's like, this guy is in my party. We're all a part of the same party. Very subtle disagreements. We have little debates, but we're all the same, all of us. That's by the way, Chris Van Hollen's about as establishment as it gets in the Democrat ranks. So if you're waiting for some courageous Democrat to come along and put his foot down and say, not in my party, pal, no commies around here, you're not getting it from Chris Van Conjugal visit. The guy who is demonizing federal law enforcement, the reason we call him a conjugal visit guy is because he went to visit the so-called Maryland man, Kilmar Abrego Garcia, overseas. His thought was like, hey, let me go visit with an illegal alien MS-13 gangster and try and turn him into a sob story, as President Trump was rightly deporting people like him from the United States of America. Not a lot of heroics on the left these days. In fact, Cory Booker, Spartacus says that the socialists, not a big deal. Kind of a distraction, actually, for us to talk about them at all.
8: You see there in our poll, socialism is viewed even more negatively, as I said, than the MAGA movement. President Trump is trying to paint...
5: Well, you would hope so. I mean, of course it should be viewed more negatively than MAGA. MAGA is a wonderful movement. It's an uplifting movement. It's right there in the acronym. Make America Great Again. The left's contention is that America was never great. That's why the left is opposed to MAGA. They're opposed to even the concept of greatness in this country. But for the rest of us, MAGA's great. Socialism, crap. Boo. She says socialism's even more unpopular than MAGA. No kidding.
8: Is trying to paint progressives and frankly all Democrats as socialists. And we're seeing one of the big battles play out for progressivism in Michigan right now with Abdul Al-Sayed, the candidate there, who did tell me he was a capitalist, by the way. But do you think Democrats are drawing a firm enough line between themselves and socialism?
9: Again, this is really what the Republicans want to do, focus on a few fringe people. I serve in the United States Senate.
5: By the way, that little move, that Cory Booker move just now, this is what Republicans want, is a passive-aggressive way to try and get NBC back in check. Like, I don't even like that you asked that question. You're kind of carrying water for the Republicans right now. So he's like rolling up the newspaper and hitting her in the nose with it. Don't ask me questions like that. Don't ask me questions like that. You're helping Republicans. You wouldn't want to be helping Republicans, would you, Kristen Walker?
9: This is really what the Republicans want to do, focus on a few fringe people. I serve in the United States Senate, and I can go through my colleagues left and right. What we want right now is to end these reckless tariffs and drive down prices, to end this war to drive down prices, and give a tax plan for this country that puts more money in working people's pockets and ends the giveaways.
5: All these people voted against the One Big Beautiful Bill. They all voted against cutting taxes on overtime. They all voted against cutting taxes on tips. They all voted against cutting taxes on Social Security. They all voted against making permanent the Trump tax cuts from the first term. Everybody gets a tax cut. They voted against all of that. They had opportunities that were put before them, and they said, hell no, we're not supporting the average working guy in the United States of America. And now Cory Booker is claiming that he's Mr. Tax Cut. Is that what? Am I hearing this correctly? That we're going to have a great tax plan for you. No, Democrats and tax plans do not go together. Not as far as the average American is concerned. No, I'm not interested. Thanks. I've seen what your tax plans look like. They make life more expensive for everybody. They'll come along. They'll do this thing. They'll be like, well, we just want to raise taxes on the rich. That's all we're trying to do. What do you think happens? You raise taxes on every corporation. What do you think happens to the regular guy? You know what happens? He can't afford his life. The cost of everything goes up. Because Democrats drove the expenses for everything up. The cost to produce goods and services goes up because Democrats have appended a new fee to that action. They have disincentivized productivity. That's what they do. They destroy. And so then who bears the burden? The people who can least afford to bear it. This is what, remember last week I played a clip for you that Scott Jennings was on CNN trying to explain this to Abby Normal. You know, Abby Phillip, the host of that show on CNN, the one that you see in clips where Scott Jennings is routinely dunking on them. She's like, well, tariffs raise the price of goods on Americans, so we got to get rid of these tariffs. And he goes, well, the left wants to raise corporate taxes. You realize what would happen. If you raise corporate taxes, the price of goods would go up. She said, no, that's not true. It's not the same thing. He says, yes, it is. It is the same. Taxes, if you tax these companies in any format, whether it's in the form of a tariff or a corporate tax, it's going to have an impact downstream on consumers. How are the companies going to make any money if the government is taking all of it? The only way that happens is if you raise your prices or if you cut your expenses. Usually that means firing people. So what ensues? Suffering. Trump has tried to use tariffs as a vehicle to both generate revenue and to drive business back into the United States of America. The left is rooting against those tariffs because they're globalists. They're not interested in protecting American jobs. They don't think America was ever great, so they don't understand making it great again to begin with. But then simultaneously, they say, look at all these greedy rich people. They've made a lot of money, so we need to take it. And if we take it, that'll be good for everybody. How is that good for everybody? It's not. In fact, the lesson of socialism, communism, the logical endpoints of that kind of thinking has been nothing but misery and death and destruction, for real. And at its lightest touch, a complete disincentive for productivity, a collapse in economic activity, a collapse in economic and human flourishing. These are the consequences. So Abby Normal's sitting there going, I don't even know what you're talking about. Corporate taxes raise prices? That's not even true. It is. She's too wed to the narrative and simultaneously too stupid to understand it.
10: Abby Normal.
5: It was Don Lemon who once said that you can't be the dumbest man on television and have a primetime television show. He once said that out loud because Trump would call him the dumbest man on TV. He's like, you can't be dumb and have a primetime show on CNN. Yes, you can.
11: Yet there he was.
5: There he was. It's entirely possible. We keep seeing it happen. More ahead on The Vince Show.
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5: You know, in Michigan, Mike Rogers has received the endorsement of a man called David Beamer. David Beamer is the father of Todd Beamer, the well-noted hero of Flight 93, who said, "Let's roll," and helped lead the passengers aboard that ill-fated flight to try and retake control of the plane from the terrorists on September 11th of 2001. So David Beamer endorses Mike Rogers, and he has voiced a new spot that I'm seeing. This has been, it looks like it's being shared by Great Lakes HQ. And here, the spot dwells on Hassan Piker and his close relationship with Abdul El-Sayed. And Hassan Piker saying that America deserved 9/11. Take a listen to this, a powerful spot. And I don't know how anybody could support Abdul El-Sayed by the end of this. Listen.
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20: America deserved 9/11, dude. I'm saying it.
21: Do you think America then is worse than Al-Qaeda?
22: Pound for pound, yes, we have caused tremendous terror all around the world.
23: Abdul, are there any views that Hassan holds that you disavow?
24: I'm not here to disavow people's views.
25: Some of you have heard about my son. His name was Todd Beamer. He had little boys aged 3.5 and 1.5. He had a wife, Lisa. She was 5 months pregnant. They took a vote and decided we need to fight back.
26: Then they responded to him, and he said, "Okay, let's roll."
25: Those 43 people on Flight 93 were not victims. They were killed in action. When I hear anyone suggest America deserves 9/11, my question is, who would say that?
20: America deserved 9/11, dude. I'm saying it.
23: Abdul, are there any views that Hassan holds that you disavow?
24: I'm not here to disavow people's views.
5: By the way, that Abdul El-Sayed clip where he says, I'm not here to disavow people's views, asked specifically about Hassan Piker. He said that while standing next to and campaigning.

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1: The way they talk. 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And so it's incumbent upon the rest of us to speak up for our country. 250 great years of American history, a wonderful legacy. We've inherited something incredible, and we should fight like hell to protect it, especially against the forces who are looking to subvert us from within, who want to take office in order to further crush our inheritance. Can't let it happen, baby. We cannot let it happen. I'm not going to let it happen here. We'll play our part. I'll be back with you tomorrow. I got another epic podcast coming. 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
7: From ABC News, I'm Michelle Franzen. Delays and cancellations are stacking up due to ongoing issues with the Regional Air Traffic Control Center in the Northeast. The bulk of cancellations at Newark Liberty and Philadelphia International following ground stops. The incident causing the FAA to close airspace in parts of the Northeast for 30 minutes to make emergency repairs.
8: The FAA administrator said the issue started when a circuit blew at a Philadelphia air traffic control facility.
9: When it went to flip into the backup, we discovered that the backup fiber had a break. And that fiber break is probably 13 hours to repair.
8: The FAA temporarily shut down the airspace to make that repair, but the fix didn't work and the issues continued.

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1: The global impacts due to the U.S. war with Iran and blockade in the Strait of Hormuz keeping oil prices elevated. Gas Buddy says one out of every 10 stations in the U.S. is selling diesel for more than $7 a gallon. Here's ABC's Elizabeth Schulze.
2: Gas prices are closing in on the high that they hit this spring. The national average this morning, $4.43 a gallon. That's up $1.49 since the Iran war began. And the all-time high was $5 that we saw back in 2022, but diesel is at an all-time record, $6.49.
1: The shooting of a DoorDash driver in Austin, Texas, sparking protests. Local leaders are now calling for transparency.
3: Wilbur Rafael Garces Perez is thought to have been delivering DoorDash when he was stopped and shot by ICE agents. The Department of Homeland Security says the 28-year-old is in the country illegally and was tagged for deportation.
4: As mayor of the city of Austin, I'm very angry about this.
3: Kirk Watson wants local police involved in the investigation.
4: A person being shot on the streets of Austin by someone purporting to be law enforcement, particularly when it's ICE.
3: Garces Perez was treated for a gunshot wound to the torso and turned over to ICE.
1: ABC's Jim Ryan. 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
5: Here's the official forecast. Mostly sunny today. However, some afternoon showers and thunderstorms possible. Heat index making it feel like 102. Tonight, mostly cloudy, more rain and thunderstorms, and 71. Scattered showers and thunderstorms tomorrow. It's going to feel like 100 with the heat index. Tuesday night, showers and thunderstorms down to 68. Wednesday, showers likely. Afternoon thunderstorms possible. A high of 85. Wednesday night, showers and 65. I'm Craig Allen on WGOW.
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0: right. Well, hello, everybody. Happy Monday to you. Welcome to the Todd Stearns Radio Show. So there's a big kerfuffle over the weekend, and I'm loving this. I love every single bit of it, ladies and gentlemen. President Trump on Friday finally said, you know what, enough is enough. And the president, tired of the fake news and the propagandist, and, you know, it's really polite. I mean, the president's calling it fake news, but these people are liars. That's all they are. They're professional liars. And you can slather as much makeup as you want to on these people, these reporters and reporterettes, what we call the lady reporters. You can do all of that, but they're still, at the end of the day, liars. What is it that Sarah Palin said? You can put lipstick on a, well, yeah, you know. So anyway, Trump said, I'm done. This is it. And the president ended up banning PMS Now, CNN, and Politico. And so all you know what broke loose. And of course, all of these people on Fox News are jumping in, the Brit Humes, the Guy Bensons of the world, and they're saying how inappropriate this is. Harumph, harumph, harumph. And then just a little while ago, the other shoe dropped. Now, let me explain how this works. And I've got a lot to say about this, because something has to be done with the broken news media. Now, there is, every day, there are a group of reporters that travel along with the president, and they call themselves the pool. So basically, all the networks get together, and everybody's given a schedule. And so, like, one day it'll be CNN, the other day it'll be Fox or whoever. So everybody volunteers a person, and they call that the pool coverage. Well, today, all the networks banded together, and they said, fine, we're going to teach Trump a lesson. So the five networks that make up the White House TV press pool have banded together, and they're basically boycotting the pool coverage of President Trump. A memorandum was sent to the pool subscribers by the chair, who happens to be, by the way, Fox News Washington bureau chief Brian Bowton. And Brian Bowton wrote, effective today, the TV pool will not be covering events designated as pool coverage of the president. This follows the White House's position preventing CNN from fulfilling its assigned pool duties. There will be no replacement pool put in place. So this is basically a big blank you to President Trump. And I'm just telling you right here and now, ladies and gentlemen, that President Trump ought to respond. And here's what the president needs to do. And I just want to address specifically Fox News Channel for just a moment. Because even while I was there, the dirty secret was that the news side, not the opinion side, but the news side of Fox News was just as liberal as anything coming out of CNN or PMS Now. That was the dirty secret back then. I can only imagine what it's become now. And I say that because they hired a lot of the people that do the hiring and firing at Fox were actually hired from PMS Now. And I've heard it is a miserable place to work right now because so many liberals and people, you know, again, there was back when Roger Ailes was alive and you had folks like Bill Shine and John Moody running the show, people towed the line. But now, they don't. And I'm just telling you right now that the news division at Fox is as liberal as anything you have seen. And this is a great example of it. And especially the Washington Bureau. And one of the things that just drives me insane is that this administration has been treating Fox News like they're somehow the official state TV network of the Trump administration. All the while, these people are seething because they hate Donald Trump. And any opportunity they get to go after Donald Trump and to stick it to Shiv, the president of the United States, Fox News will do it. And that's exactly what's going on here with Brit Hume and Guy Benson, all these other folks over there. And this Brian Bowton guy, didn't know him. But by the way, and I will tell you, the previous bureau chief they had, I was working out of the Fox Bureau in D.C. And again, I worked there for almost 15 years. So I know a lot of people and I've seen a lot of stuff. And I'm telling you, yours truly was stunned by how liberal the news division was over there. It's off the charts insane. So if I were the president, I would tell Fox News, I'd call up Fox News headquarters. Jay Wallace is the guy who runs the news division. And I just say, you know what? We're done. We're done. We're doing all of our interviews with, you know what? We're going to do all of our interviews on the Todd Stearns radio show and Newsmax. But predominantly the Todd Stearns radio show. You know why? Because at least they're going to get fair and balanced coverage here. What are you going to do? Grifter's going to grift. It is what it is. But it's really frustrating because what's going to happen is, and you know this, is that Fox, or you know, Trump will go right back to Fox. And this is disgusting. What Fox News has done here is disgusting. Partnering together with CBS and ABC and CNN, PMS Now, unbelievable, shameful, just absolutely shameful. But that's who these people are. You should not be surprised in the very least by any of this, because these are very bad people. Now, let me explain what's going on here and what needs to happen. The Trump administration needs to think long and hard about this. You know, Trump is going around and he's renovating. He's making what was old new again in Washington, D.C. We got the arch going up, which apparently is going to be like a sniper's nest. We'll get to that story in just a little while. The fountains work, the reflecting pool. Well, anyway, all that to say that what Trump ought to do is this. He should announce that in the spirit of renovation, that he is going to turn the White House press briefing room back into what it was supposed to be in the first place. And what was that, ladies and gentlemen? Well, it was supposed to be a swimming pool. As a matter of fact, they never filled it in. So the White House press briefing room was built on top of what was the old White House indoor swimming pool. And Richard Nixon, one of the worst decisions of his presidency was not Watergate. It was letting the reporters inside the West Wing and giving them their own workspace. Now, here's another problem I've got. So it turns out that none of these people are paying any bills. So we're not charging CNN or the New York Slimes or PMS Now. We're not charging any of these people rent. They get to send their reporters, and those reporters have designated office space inside the White House. At our expense, you and I are footing the bill. And let me tell you something. All of those big fancy lights they have and all of the cameras and the computers that suck up all of the electricity, you and I have to pay the light bill. That's on us, the taxpayers. So if I were President Trump, he's got some options here. First of all, he can turn around. Oh, and by the way, they've got outdoor spaces as well. They call it Pebble Beach, where they do the outdoor shots. Nobody has to pay rent. If I were the president, I would do one of two things. I would go to all of the networks and say, you know what, starting today, you're going to have to start paying us rent. And I don't know what the going rent is for office space in Washington, D.C. I don't know, $5,000, $10,000 a month sounds pretty good to me. They can afford it. So make them pay. And then they can pay for the outdoor space, too. They're like little journalistic food trucks, but you still got to pay. And if they don't want to pay, Trump says, fine, you know what? We're going to turn it back into a swimming pool. That's what it was meant to be. And you folks can go back to just walking around the hallways and trying to, you know, get your stories and way. What was it over the weekend? CNN and PMS Now, they set up their cameras and their reporters on the sidewalk across the street from the White House. I guess, were they unhoused journalists? Is that they weren't homeless? Were they undocumented? One of the reporterettes from PMS Now, she had a moment, an episode, when she recounted, she walked in and they said, hello, good morning, in the security shack. And she presented her credentials and they rejected those credentials. And she stood,
1: what do you mean? Trump Orange Man mean, he's a big meanie.
0: And yeah, so they made her go across the street. That's where they worked all day. And by the way, thank you, President Trump, because if it hadn't been for Trump, you think those reporters or their equipment would still be there? No, somebody would have come along and stolen everything. I mean, the crime is just off the charts, but not anymore, thanks to President Trump. So anyway, there's a lot going on here. And the Trump administration cannot back down. And I look, the president's just sick and tired of it. And I don't blame him. I do not blame him one bit. These people, not once have these people apologized or tried to make good on any of the flat out lies they've been spewing about this president, going all the way back to, I mean, these are the news agencies that were breathlessly reporting that President Trump was taking golden showers with hookers in Russia. Nobody apologized for that. Well, I've got to read this to you. This is great. So this is what CNN had to say. I'm sorry, Fox News had to say. The public has a vital interest in receiving accurate, independent information about its government. Okay, that's great. But the problem is the networks are not providing accurate information about the government. So, by the way, why should Trump, you know, there's evidence. It's the Constitution. It's the Constitution. He's banning the press. It's the Constitution. No, it's not. And who's that little fat little dwarf guy? Stelter. Yeah, a little Stelter, the bald fat dude on CNN.
2: Why, the president is just, he's a very bad man. And this is not good for democracy.
0: No, I think it's great for democracy. Trump's not banning anybody. As a matter of fact, if you go back over the weekend and watch the little reporterettes, they were outside on the sidewalk reporting the news. Nobody was stopped. No, was Trump out there trying to stop him? No, not at all. But Donald Trump is under no obligation to require or provide designated office space for the national media. Good on the president. But let me just say this, and we're going to take a break, and I'm curious to hear your thoughts. Some of you may disagree. Some of you say this is a bridge too far for the president, but I don't think it is. But there is absolutely no difference between the newsrooms at Fox or CNN or PMS Now. I'll even throw New York. The only question now is whether President Trump is going to pull the plug on all of his administration officials doing interviews on Fox. 901-260-5926. Oh, don't forget Wi-Fi. We're footing the bill for the Wi-Fi, too, and the Internet access. What's up with that? 901-260-5926. 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
2: All right, So the very latest is that CNN, PMS Now, and Politico have filed a federal lawsuit against the president of these great United States, and they're demanding, they say they have a constitutional right to force taxpayers to pay for their newsrooms inside the West Wing of the White House. So we'll see how all of this plays out. But again, ladies and gentlemen, there is no constitutional guarantee or declaration that the president of the United States has to provide working space, designated working space for reporters covering the White House. And if I were President Trump, what I would do right now is I would walk in there and I would kick everybody out and I would immediately start the renovations to turn that back into the White House swimming pool. That's exactly what I would do. Because this has gone on, it's gone on long enough, ladies and gentlemen. This is simply outrageous. Here's the vice president just a few moments ago weighing in on all of this. Take a listen.
9: The Obama administration. Compare, let's say, Politico to Breitbart. If you actually look at the objective analysis, Politico and Breitbart are, Politico is as anti-Trump as Breitbart was anti-Obama or anti-Biden. Now, why on God's green earth would Donald Trump be expected to give Politico special access when nobody in the media expected the Biden administration or the Obama administration to give Breitbart special access? It's about basic fairness. They can still report. They still have the access to free speech. They're just not going to get an office in the White House anymore. And I think it's totally appropriate, unless, of course, they start to behave like real news organizations.
2: As a matter of fact, let's go back in time here, because you've got Barack Hussein Obama. And by the way, here's President Obama weighing in on all of this. This guy hated conservative media. Cut number three.
10: My imagination could not foresee some of the stuff that's going on right now. I believe there was just an announcement that the White House decided, you know what, CNN, MSN, MS Now?
2: PMS Now.
10: Maybe the New York Times was included. You just can't come to the White House press briefings anymore because you're giving the current president unfavorable coverage. I'm trying to think what would have happened if I had said, you know what, Fox News, get out of here. It's unimaginable. So, but the point I'm making here is that if you have a certain cohort, let's call it 30 to 35% of the country right now, which thinks that's okay. Well, what that means is we have not developed the kind of understanding of what democracy requires, and we've got to shore that back up. I don't think that's inevitable. I don't think all is lost on that front, but we have to roll up our sleeves and get working.
2: Okay, so here is the Obama administration in 2009 talking about Fox News not being legitimate. Cut 11.
11: Your colleague Anita Dunn told the New York Times this week that Fox News was undertaking a war against the White House and said the White House would treat Fox the way we would an opponent.
12: The only argument Anita was making is that they're not really a news station. 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It's pushing a point of view. And the bigger thing is that other news organizations like yours ought not to treat them that way. And we're not going to treat them that way.
2: Yeah, there you go. That's Obama lying to your face again. 901-260-5926.
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2: Welcome back. Good to have you with us here. So the Trump White House has been doing a wonderful job of providing a database. So they're just not out there saying, no. These reporters are just that, you know, they hate Trump, fake news. No, this is actually verifiable. And so good on the Trump White House for maintaining this media offenders database, identifying the stories that are false, misleading, biased, or lacking context. For example, ABC News, Jonathan Carl. The White House says that Carl falsely claimed Trump called him after the assassination attempt at the White House Correspondents' Dinner. Carl said that President Trump called him to see if he was okay, But according to the White House, that was not true. Unbelievable. CNN, Kristen Holmes, Jeffrey Zeleny, others. CNN reported Trump officials were preparing a possible cabinet shakeup. Turned out to be a lie. Not true. Reuters, Courtney Rosen reported that Doge had effectively ceased to exist before the expiration of its charter. White House says, not true. New York Times, Peter Barker, Baker said that Trump's crackdown on crime was a non-existent crime crisis. Tell that to the 13,000 crime victims who can now breathe a sigh of relief in Memphis, Tennessee, Jonathan Baker, Peter Baker, because they're off the streets thanks to Donald J. Trump. The Washington Post, New York Slimes, Wall Street Journal, Politico all reported that there was a false narrative that Trump's D.C. law enforcement deployment was avoiding the Capitol's highest crime areas. Turned out not to be true. And it goes on and on and on. So I say, good on President Trump for doing what he did, and I hope he stands by his decision. By the way, this is Brian Stelter. That's that little Dwarf King dude. Back in 2021, and again, just to show you the double standard here, because CNN was actually using its network airwaves to petition for Fox News to be removed from the White House press pool. Take a listen to Cut 5.
14: There are, you know, these questions about Fox's, as Fox radicalizes and as it becomes even more and more of a political tool. Zerwick, you wrote a column recently for The Sun about this, saying Fox should be viewed as a political tool. And that raises a question. Should it be a part of the White House press pool? You know, should it be afforded the privileges that come with news gathering? Even though they do have some news reporters at the White House, you're saying they're primarily a political tool. So should that be reassessed, Zerwick?
15: Listen, I really do. I think it's a discussion we need to have. Look, you're not supporting democracy. You're not supporting the larger values of this culture. They don't even stand up as a opposition party. But there's nothing journalistic in what Lachlan Murdoch said. And you know what? I say, hey, you know what? Let's take them at their word. Let's not let them on the plane. You want to let the Proud Boys on your plane, on Air Force One? No, I don't think so. These guys are doing the same thing.
2: Yeah, it's true. And let me just say this, that Fox News is that they are now officially propagandist for the left. I remember a time when Roger Ailes was still running the network, when Bill Shine and John Moody were there. It was us against the world. There was a reason why Fox News did not enter any of the journalism competitions, and that Fox News didn't participate in all of these things that were happening out there with the other networks, because it was an us versus them mentality. And now everybody's going to the same cocktail parties. There is a literal pipeline. There is something called the LGBT Journalism Association. There is a literal pipeline funneling LGBT journalists directly into Fox News. And that was going on towards the last, it was very effective, into the last year or so when I was at Fox. So the whole dynamic inside that building has completely changed. I mean, they have huge gay pride celebrations inside Fox News building. That was happening when I was there. That's a very different place, very different place. Let's go to the phone lines here. Steve in Salem, Oregon, listening to us on KYKN today. Steve, what do you think about the president's decision here?
16: I think the president should reinstate the original Smith-Mundt Act that made it illegal for government to use propaganda against the citizens. Obama undid that with his Smith-Mundt Modernization Act. President Trump should reinstate it in its original form and extend it to cover private citizens using propaganda or lies against the American people, especially when they have a large platform like the media does. Make it a crime. It's like restricted speech. You can't yell fire in a crowded theater. You can't call a black person the N-word. It should extend. It should be punishable by, I don't know what.
2: So you want to, and this was an act that was, this was going all the way back to the 1940s here. So you want to just silence any speech that, the question is, okay, are you going to silence speech you just disagree with or factually inaccurate? How does that work? How do you see this working?
16: No, not just speech you just lie. You have just stated how the media has printed and published false accounts on their different platforms.
2: Yeah, they have, and it's irrefutable. It's irrefutable. They have lied.
16: All right. That is a lie. It doesn't have to be just something that I or some other person disagrees with. It is a lie, and they have such a large platform, they can disseminate this information and use it to influence a huge number of citizens.
2: So what would the penalty be, and how do you do it? Do you go in and just shut down the networks? What do you do?
16: Well, you take the individuals that lied and give them, their punishment should be three times as bad as what the supposed January 6th rioters received. What was that, 20 years in prison or something? Something to get their attention.
2: Well, I'm not sure anybody would go along with that, Steve, even on the Republican side of the aisle. And the problem is that most of the good people up on Capitol Hill are just as guilty as the national media are. The propaganda spewing out of Washington, the anti-Trump propaganda, is just off the charts. Steve, thank you for the call. 901-260-5926. Let's go to Texas. Quinn is listening to us on Patriot Talk 920. Quinn, I understand you've got a message for the left-wing media.
17: I do. I agree with the last guy. You know, I lived here for 52 years. I have never watched those liberal news because every time their mouths move, their lips move, they lie. It's very dangerous for this country because if this were caught on fire, they would say, oh, no, it's beautiful outside. If we don't believe the news, who are we going to believe? We trusted them before the truth. But CNN and other liberal news, I have never watched those stations, Todd. Never. Because I know they're lies. The anti-Trump, but overall, it's the anti-America. That's against everything I believe.
2: Mm.
17: I don't want them.
2: You know, Quinn, and again, it's a great point you make. I remember when the George Floyd rioters were trying to burn down Minneapolis, and you had the CNN anchor saying that they were mostly peaceful protests as literal buildings were burning, fully engulfed in flames behind him. To your point, these are propagandists like you would see in Middle Eastern countries, and they're nothing more than professional liars. Now, don't get me wrong. I mean, when you look at the journalist on CNN or PMS now, they're very attractive liars. They're good looking. They got good, you know, bone structure, good hair, but they're still liars, and liars gonna lie. I mean, it's really that simple. Quinn, thank you for that call, and thank you for listening. 901-260-5926 is our telephone number. That's 901-260-5926. I'm going to tell you a story, and this goes back to the Obama administration, before Obama became president. So this would have been back in 2008, and I was, at the time, a reporter for Fox News Channel, and they put me on the plane to travel with Obama. Now, here's how this works. If you're on the plane, your network has to pay a fee. So they, and the network has to cover your travel, they cover your lodging, and all that kind of stuff. And the campaign bills the networks for that. It's nothing unusual. That's the way it's been done for a very long time. So anyway, I was traveling with the campaign. It was in the latter stages leading up to Election Day. gosh, I'd been on the road with him for a couple of months. And so one day, and I believe, if I am not mistaken, this happened right around Halloween, and it happened in Missouri. So we were at the University of Missouri. It was a small airport, sort of like in the middle of nowhere. And I remember that everybody was dressing up for Halloween. And so I went as Joe the Plumber. So if you remember, Joe the Plumber was like all the rage back in the day. So I basically, one of the hotel staff gave me a brand new plunger. And so I was Joe the Plumber. And a friend of mine who was at the Washington Times, and her name just escapes me. Anyway, she was a spitting image of Sarah Palin. So she dressed up like Sarah Palin for Halloween. So we're all getting on board the plane. And we had, I think, Jake Tapper was there. I know Chuck Todd was there. Terry, what's-his-face from ABC News. All of us were there. Don Gagne from NPR. Ann Compton from ABC Radio News. And so we were all there. All of a sudden, they called up the Washington Times reporter, who was dressed like Sarah Palin, and Obama kicked her off the plane. Then they called up the reporter for the Dallas Morning News, and they kicked the Dallas Morning News reporter off the plane. And there was one other news outlet, and they kicked that reporter off the plane. And we were all just sort of like, what the heck is going on here? This is all happening in real time, and it was very widely reported at the time. So there were three news organizations. All three news organizations that morning had endorsed John McCain instead of Barack Hussein Obama. To retaliate, they canceled their press credentials and kicked the reporters off the plane in the middle of nowhere, Missouri. And they had to find their own way back home. Now, that was harsh. But what was really funny at the time, everybody on that plane, I mean, when I say everybody on that plane turned around and looked at me. And it was either Jake Tapper or Chuck Todd who said, Starnes, are you next? How come they didn't kick you off? Which I have no earthly idea why, but yeah, they let me stay on the plane. But the point is, nobody pitched a fit in the national media. There was some sort of a massive revolt. You didn't see the entire press corps getting up and filing a lawsuit. You didn't see any of that. Obama treated the press horribly. Joe Biden hated the press. He hid in a basement for an entire campaign. Nobody cared. But Donald J. Trump, who was, by the way, one of the most, if not the most transparent president in American history, will answer reporter questions at the drop of a hat, no matter where he is. And in return, the media treats this man like garbage. So you know what? If you're going to do that, if you're going to spew the lies and the propaganda, you get to do that on the sidewalk. You don't have the privilege of saying that you work in the West Wing anymore. Because let me tell you something, reporters, that's a privilege. You don't have a right. It's a privilege. You know, the freedom of the press. You know what? Shut up. That just shows you how ignorant so many people are. Freedom of the press means that the government cannot stop you from opening up your own newspaper or a TV station or a website. They can't. That's what freedom of press means. Freedom of press does not mean that you have a designated spot to write your garbage inside the White House. Guess what? President Trump, he lives there now. Give it some time and we'll see what happens. But right now, my recommendation to the president, turn that thing back into a swimming pool. Got to take a break. 901-260-5926. This is the Todd Starnes Show.
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2: All right, welcome back. By the way, Tim Burchett, a congressman from Tennessee, is calling for an immediate drop in diesel prices. Burchett is calling for Congress to get back to work. You know, they're not, by the way. What are you going to do? We pay these people to go on vacation. I mean, that's what they do. So anyway, diesel prices. are at an all-time high now. The price of a, let's see, a gallon of diesel, $6.51 a gallon. That's the national average, which, by the way, is 60% higher than the Biden administration averages. So there's just no way around it, folks. It's just high prices.

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11: From ABC News, I'm Michelle Franzen. Protests breaking out in Texas after a DoorDash driver was shot and injured by ICE agents Sunday in Austin. DHS says the 28-year-old was in the country illegally. The attorney for Garces Perez held a briefing this hour. Kate Lincoln Goldfinch says she spoke to her client.
12: He said he was driving for DoorDash and an unmarked black truck sideswiped him. He didn't know it was ICE. And he did a U-turn under the highway and the truck chased him and sideswiped him again, and the agents came out and shot him in the back of the neck and pulled him out of the car.
11: The attorney says her client slept on the floor at the detention facility in Pearsall, Texas. The war with Iran keeping oil prices elevated, even though a barrel of crude fell below $100 this week. Diesel prices at record highs. ABC's Elizabeth Schulze says Americans are also paying more at the pump.
13: Gas is back above $5 in four states, Washington, Oregon, Nevada, California. There it's averaging $6.15. Illinois and Michigan are also approaching that $5 mark. And with jet fuel prices spiking again. Executives at United, American, and Southwest are now saying they could trim flight schedules over the holidays to cut costs.
11: President Trump says he's willing to meet with Iran's president on the sidelines of this week's UN General Assembly. The FAA says it's had to shut down airspace in parts of the Northeast briefly today to make initial repairs after a communication systems outage at the Air Traffic Control Center overseeing regional airports in New Jersey and Philadelphia. It caused ground stops at Newark and Philadelphia airports. Federal aviation officials say that they realized the backup frequency line failed too and had been cut in New Jersey and at a construction site, delays and cancellations stacking up across the country. You're listening to ABC News.
14: Here's the official forecast for tonight. A chance of showers and thunderstorms down to 71 degrees. Tomorrow, mostly sunny. Late afternoon showers and thunderstorms possible. Heat index making it feel like 100. Tomorrow night, showers and thunderstorms likely 69. Rain and thunderstorms likely by Wednesday afternoon are expected.

0: expected high 85. Wednesday night, showers and thunderstorms continue. The low 65. Thursday afternoon, showers 81. I'm Craig Allen on WGOW.
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0: Todd Starnes.
2: Oh, yeah. Hello, everybody. Welcome to the Todd Starnes radio program. 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Our telephone number, 901-260-5926. That's 901-260-5926. And this segment of the Todd Starnes radio show brought to you by our friends at Newsmax. Rob Finnerty tonight revealing the growing threats facing the nation from DSA, the radical left. The elections are quickly approaching, and a lot of folks really concerned, really frustrated. Rob Finnerty says it's time for the Republicans to hit the panic button. He says the progressive left wants to control Congress. Tallarico, El Sayed, AOC, Bernie Sanders. And Rob tonight reveals President Trump's plan to fight back, what you can do to help. So don't miss Rob Finnerty tonight, 8 o'clock Eastern on Newsmax. You know, millions are watching Newsmax, so make sure you're watching as well. You can get Newsmax on major cable systems, or you can download the free Newsmax app on your phone or TV and start watching today. Well, our next guest is no stranger to this program, has a brand new book out called God is Able, The Unlimited Power of a Faithful God. Also celebrating 40 years at the same church in Lancaster, California. Next week, a major national conference gets underway. I'll be one of the people involved in that. And my understanding is it is a massive crowd of folks. Pastors from all across the nation are gathering in California. Dr. Paul Chappell joins us right now on our Patriot Mobile Newsmaker line. Dr. Chappell, you're a busy man these days.
3: Well, it's an exciting week, Todd, and we're busy getting materials ready and the campus ready and, most of all, getting our hearts ready to receive friends from all over the country and from several dozen foreign countries as well.
2: It's called the Spiritual Leadership Conference, and Dr. Chappell, I understand this year's attendance is really off the charts.
3: Well, we've been really pleased with the response, and we're excited just to welcome hundreds of churches and just a great host of pastors and Christian leaders. And we love the theme, God is Able, because sometimes we look out and see the landscape of what we're facing in our nation, and we can feel overwhelmed. But in fact, with God, all things are possible.
2: Well, amen to that. And again, if you'd like information, ladies and gentlemen, slconference.com. That's slconference.com. You'll get a little taste of what it's like to attend Spiritual Leadership Conference. You know, Dr. Chappell, it is a strange time in America, and I think a lot of people have a lot of concerns about the rise of the communist in this country. Political Islam is starting to flex its muscle, and a lot of people who say they are Christians are struggling, I think, to understand how do we address these issues, you know, in the public marketplace and also in our churches.
3: Well, fundamentally, we approach these issues with the gospel itself. Only Jesus Christ can take a person that is bent on hatred and anger and turn their heart into a heart that really reflects his character and love. And that's what we call becoming a new creature. So we're going to emphasize three kinds of leadership at the conference: spiritual leadership, meaning we must have God's working through us. Secondly, servant leadership. We want to serve our communities and show them the love of Christ. And then what we call soul-winning leadership, and that's where we emphasize taking the gospel into our community. No doubt there will be emphasis on being salt and light, and the panel that you're leading will be a panel that talks about religious liberty and using our liberty to stand up for biblical truth. Just yesterday, I preached from Psalm 139, on the truth that we are fearfully and wonderfully made, that God is our creator, and that we don't need to surgically change children who are going through a time of psychological confusion, but in fact, we need to affirm that God is a great God, a great creator. So we'll touch on those themes as well, but we really want to encourage pastors and Christian workers that with God's help and grace, that he'll give us all grace that we might abound to every good work.
2: Dr. Paul Chample is joining us on the Patriot Mobile Newsmaker line today. He is the pastor of Lancaster Baptist Church and also president of West Coast Baptist College. You know, Dr. Chample, over the weekend, it was a very special moment in the life of your ministry, celebrating 40 years. I'm curious. I know our listeners would love to hear the story because it's very unusual to see a church like Lancaster in a place like Los Angeles County. Take us back. I mean, what was it like when you and Mrs. Chample showed up in Lancaster so many years ago?
3: Well, we wrote about this in our newest book, God is Able, but we showed up to 12 people, and they said at the end of the service, we can't offer you a salary. We don't have much, but we really would love to have you come and be our pastor. And in fact, we did not know that we were even candidating for that church. We were just there with a friend preaching, and at first there was no interest. And then the Lord really began to burden our hearts and eventually call us to go to that corner of L.A. County, and really the rest is history. He began to provide the resources and the people, and God just really has miraculously blessed. And that's one of the things we want to say next week, is that if God can do this in L.A. County, where four of our five supervisors are, they mock God, they celebrate sin. At Dodger Stadium, they stand with men who are dressed as female nuns and celebrate their lifestyle. And if we can see God doing something great in a county like this, then it can be done anywhere. And that's the message that we have, the power of the gospel. And we're so thankful that we came by faith, and God has honored that faith.
2: I remember when I drove up for the first time, I had never been to, it's called the Antelope Valley. And I don't know, I was thinking, you know, beautiful antelope traipsing through lush green fields. I found there was sand and giant tumbleweeds, and I thought, where am I? I can't imagine what it must have been like for you and your family showing up for the very first time there in Lancaster.
3: Well, it was definitely windy and hot, and God blessed me with a wonderful wife who just has served right there in the church with me for all these years. And you know, a lot of people have said over the years, it's not necessarily the location, L.A. County or the high desert. It's the church that has kept us together. And last Friday night, we had a special dinner with members who have been with us for over 25 years, and there were hundreds of them. And, of course, we've had a lot of folks come and go, and we have graduates from West Coast Baptist College in all 50 states and in 50 foreign countries today serving the Lord. So it's been a sending place as well. But I'm thankful for those who've stayed faithfully. And this Sunday, we'll mark the official 40th anniversary. And Todd, I got to tell you, the services are going to be amazing. And we're just so excited to hear from the Lord and really glad that you're coming. Our people love you. They love your show. And we're excited to share the story and encourage others to claim their cities for the gospel of Jesus Christ.
2: Dr. Paul Chample joining us on the Patriot Mobile Newsmaker line. And again, folks, if you're looking for a blessing, you're going to want to go to this conference. And it's just I look forward to it every single year. It's just such a wonderful experience. You know, Dr. Chample, I want to talk real quick about the college, because I think ultimately what you guys are doing there is so vitally important, is to get godly young men and women into churches across the nation who are focused on, you know, the gospel. I wrote in my book, The Golden Age, which you were very kind to endorse, that ultimately the problem facing America is not a political problem as much as it is a spiritual problem. Tell us about how people can get involved in the college. You guys don't take any federal money, is that right? So, I mean, it's you guys rely on the good Christian people of America to pay the bills.
3: Well, it's a challenge in these days with respect to higher ed generally. My biggest prayer request, and I hope that some folks will just cling on to this, if nothing else today, Jesus said, "Pray ye therefore the Lord of the harvest that he will send forth laborers into his harvest." That was his one prayer request, pray for laborers. So please pray that God will touch the hearts of young people beyond Christian college, even for a liberal arts studies, but really to specifically open their heart to the ministry. The baby boomer pastors are retiring, and so missionaries are retiring. purpose as a college is training laborers for his harvest. And we do that as we train preachers and teachers and music ministers, but also folks that support in media and folks that support in other capacities in the church. We're happy to equip them, but it's really focused on ministry. And so we are a fully accredited college, but we've chosen not to receive federal funds. It may be somewhat safer during a current administration environment, but in others, we're not wanting to get into a situation where it's difficult for the college or where there would be forced curriculum eventually, and some are concerned about that. So we just step aside from taking government money and trust the Lord. And it is more expensive in California than in many other places where Christian colleges exist. And so I would encourage folks to check us out at wcbc.edu. We are truly grateful for those who help us subsidize the educational cost of students by supporting the college. And we'd love to welcome guests out to let them see firsthand. It is amazing to see the young people. I preached in chapel last week, and several students responded at the end to say, I feel like God is really calling me to serve. And that's the answer to the need in our country, is those that will help get the gospel out.
2: 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And I suspect many other people would be as well. 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
2: All right. Well, Dr. Chappell, we appreciate your time. I know you're super busy, and I'll be flying out Saturday. I'll be there for supper Saturday night, so just let Mrs. Chappell know. 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
3: She's got that plate ready, and we're excited to see you, Todd.
2: It's going to be a lot of fun. 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And folks, you're going to be blessed. I can tell you that. Can't wait for the Spiritual Leadership Conference. All right, Dr. Chappell, take care. Catch a nap between now and then.
3: I'll try. You have a great day, Todd.
2: All right. Dr. Paul Chappell, everybody. I want to encourage you, check out what they're doing at West Coast Baptist College. There's something happening there, and it's exciting to see the graduates. These are young people. They're getting married. They're going to churches all across America. And that's really the key here, is that we've got to get good, godly men and women into our churches across this country. And also for you, what a great opportunity. Maybe you're retired, or maybe you just want to learn some more about the Bible, taking one of these online classes at West Coast Baptist College. I wholeheartedly recommend it. So be sure to check that out. 901-260-5926 is our telephone number. That's 901-260-5926. 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
0: Sane talk in an insane world. 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
2: For more than 50 years, the Second Amendment Foundation has fought for your gun rights in court, educated the public, and won landmark victories, including McDonald v. Chicago, securing Second Amendment freedoms at the state level. 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SAF is the only organization with two cases before the Supreme Court this fall challenging so-called assault weapons bans. Stand with the organization with over 55 lawsuits challenging unconstitutional gun laws nationwide. 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
10: 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This is your chance to make a difference that matters.

Over the weekend, I was talking to some folks about the election, and there is, believe it or not, it's really shocking to hear this to some extent, but Republicans are having a hard time raising money right now. And this does seem, I'm talking about the individual candidates. Republicans are having a hard time raising money. There are growing concerns that some candidates could actually be underwater in what were once very strong red states. And this is all coming from Republicans, by the way. So just so we're clear that there are concerns among Republicans that things are not going well. And one of the phrases I heard was, this is going to be a bloodbath. I still think there is time to fix all of this. I really do. But at the end of the day, that's going to be up to you. And if the price of diesel continues to rise, we still don't have any sort of resolution in Iran. And let me just say that the Iran situation is frustrating a lot of people. And there is very little transparency over what we have done, what has happened, what Iran has done to us. That's a concern. And people can sense that. People can sense we're not getting the full story on what's happening right now with Iran. So there you go. But anyway, the reality here is that there could be some challenges for Republicans. And we'll start looking at some of the data. I want to hear from the candidates themselves. 901-260-5926, our telephone number. That's 901-260-5926. So I got a little bit of blowback on Friday because I posted an interview I conducted with a guy who is a Democrat. He is the Democrat nominee for the 5th Congressional District. And this guy is, he's very normal looking. He's been the longtime mayor of a city in Tennessee that the city actually voted for Trump, but this guy ended up getting reelected. He's very popular. He is a member of the Blue Dog Democrat Coalition. The first video ad he put out had his whole family, his wife and the children, the three kids. They're sitting around the dinner table. They're devout United Methodist. And they're sitting there. They've got a lovely meal. They've got iced tea. And they're holding hands and they're saying grace. And I'm sitting here watching this thinking, my goodness, this could be a Republican. Or at least that's what it looks like. But anyway, the guy is, his name is Chaz Mulder is his name. And the guy actually supports President Trump's efforts on crime and also securing the border. And he's a Democrat. What do you make of that, ladies and gentlemen? So I'm just telling you that the Republicans need to make sure they have a solid message going into the midterms. And I'm not sure what that message is for many of them. I really don't. Because right now, Congress hasn't done all that much. It's sad to say that, but it's true. All right. Hang tight, everybody. Got to take a quick break. 901-260-5926. That's 901-260-5926. We'll be right back.

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6: Tomorrow is fall, right? That's what they're telling us.
7: Yeah, supposedly.
6: Yeah, so it's been like 100 degrees for like the past, I don't know, month and a half now. And there's a giant heat dome that has somehow settled over Memphis, Tennessee. And but here in the broadcast booth, don't get me wrong, it's 68 degrees year-round. People are really suffering. It just doesn't feel like fall. I see all these pictures over the weekend, football games, folks wearing sweatshirts. I'm like, what's wrong with these people?
7: Yeah, they don't have it like we have it right now. I mean, my sweater box is sitting out in my room right now. I'm just yearning after the moment, you know, that I get to grab one of those things.
6: Yeah, well, that being said, there are some people that are starting to get in the mood for Christmas. We're just not there yet here in the southern states because it's too hot. However, I do think that we might possibly be able to get in the spirit of Christmas. Our next guest on the Patriot Mobile Newsmaker line, she is a very well-known author, best-selling author, TV personality, actress, and she has a brand new book out, which, trust me, makes a perfect Christmas gift. And the reason why is because the book is titled The True Gifts of Christmas. Megan Alexander. Megan, it has been far too long. Welcome back to the show and congratulations.
8: Thank you, Todd. Good to see you. I bring you greetings from a 100-degree Nashville, Tennessee. I feel your pain, my friend.
6: You're just right up Interstate 40, Megan. So I'm just wondering, how do you write a Christmas book when it's so hot outside? I'm very impressed by this.
8: Well, I do what you do. I put the studio on low, on the AC, you know. Yeah. I try to do all my photo shoots inside. But then I have to go pick up the kids from school. And I have literally gotten recently, Todd, in the pickup line with my Christmas sweater still on. Bad mistake. Not a good idea in this 100-degree heat. So, you know, you put on the music. You do what you can to get in the spirit early.
6: Well, look, I love Christmas and about this time of year is when I actually start cranking up the Christmas music. I'm not one of the people that starts decorating right away. You know, we'll wait and do that after Thanksgiving. But there's something about the Christmas spirit. I'm excited about your book. First of all, it's an absolutely beautiful book. I got an advanced copy, and it's just so well done. And this is really a perfect gift for somebody for Christmas time.
8: Thank you so much, Todd. I put my heart and soul into the book. I'm a mama of three, as you know, and I am constantly fighting that battle that so many of us find ourselves fighting, and that is the spiritual and what seems like the secular side of Christmas, right? We get caught up in the lights, and I'm somebody that loves to decorate, and I love the music, but I also want my kids to know the true meaning of the season, which is the birth of Jesus Christ. Nothing matters except for the fact that our Savior was born on Christmas. And so I'm trying to bridge that gap. And Todd, this became a labor of love for me to research. And what a blessing to find out that many of our seemingly secular Christmas traditions really have deep spiritual roots and have such a Christmas meaning tied to them that goes back to faith. Even St. Nicholas himself, on which Santa Claus is based. So that was my gift to other families and to really anyone that feels like they're trying to bridge the gap between, again, the spiritual and the secular. It's very possible, and Christ is alive and well.
6: I think what I love about the book is you're telling stories, and you're a terrific storyteller. But these are our opportunities to teach your kids, you know, and it's not like the kids are going to be learning something without, you know, having to sit them down and saying, okay, kids, it's time to learn something. These are really well-written, well-crafted stories that I think are really going to draw the attention of kids and pretty much family members of all ages.
8: Thank you, Todd. That was my goal. That was my hope, that this would be accessible and available to all ages. But it is my hope that families will treat it as an Advent devotional. We've got 25 entries for the 25 days leading up to Christmas. And so it's my hope that families will think about reading an entry a night. And for example, you mentioned kids. We have long held a flashlight candy cane hunt in our backyard during December. We invite all the kids from the neighborhood. We sprinkle candy canes in the backyard. When it's dark, the kids get out their flashlights and and search for as many candy canes as they can. Todd, researching something as simple as the candy cane, I discovered that it was created in the 1800s by a candy maker in Germany who wanted to keep the kids quiet in choir as they were preparing for their Christmas festivities. And peppermint sticks used to just be straight. It used to just be a straight white peppermint stick. And so the local candy maker that was working with these children bent it into a J, which stands for Jesus, but if you flip it upside down, it also represents a shepherd's staff, right? Jesus is our shepherd. And then the white is that we are washed pure as snow when we are forgiven by our Lord and Savior. And the red is his blood. You know, he died for us. And I had no idea that that's the origin of the candy cane, deep spiritual roots there. So at the end of our candy cane hunt, when the kids are munching on their candy canes, I just take a second and I go, hey, do you know what the candy cane is all about? And I just make it a little teachable moment. That's what I'm hoping the book will do.
6: And by the way, that's on day two of the book. And day three, we can't give away the whole book here, but I just want to illustrate how you know what people are going to discover here. You tell the story of gingerbread, and like I said, whoever your photographer is, it's an incredible photography. But you talk about why do we love gingerbread and some ideas to involve your kids, and then you provide a great gingerbread cookie recipe. So, I mean, it's all sorts of great things in this book.
8: Yeah, it's the sights and sounds and smells of the holiday. Todd, you mentioned gingerbread. We also have an entry about just bread in general. Jesus is the bread of life. And why do we break bread as a community during the holidays? You know, thinking of hospitality as worship. That was a theme that came out from this book in terms of why we do the Christmas festivities and why we celebrate and invite neighbors over. And then just a couple more that were really powerful for me was, as I mentioned, St. Nicholas, an incredible man that loved the Lord. He was a bishop in the Catholic Church in what is now modern day Turkey. He devoted himself to serving his community, serving his church. The idea of hanging stockings above the fireplace goes back to St. Nicholas and his neighbors. A father and their three daughters didn't have a lot of money for their dowries to get married. Nicholas knew this. Legend goes in the middle of the night, he slipped gold coins into their stockings through a window and they woke up in the morning and discovered this. The father had a feeling it was Nicholas. Nicholas went and found him, and Nicholas said, please don't tell anybody. Just go, you know, enjoy and be happy. He was doing things like that all over town. And so those nuggets are just so important to me, Todd, because, again, I often thought, oh, Santa Claus is just the Coca-Cola Santa Claus, right? No, it really goes back to a Christian man that loved the Lord, and that is true with so many of these traditions that we have throughout the book.
6: Megan, you brought up Coca-Cola. I do have to mention there's one thing I think I'm a little disappointed in, Megan. I think you missed the mark on something here. You know, at our church, at our church in Germantown, Tennessee, we do a Living Bethlehem Village. It's kind of like our gift to the community. And we have these huge cauldrons that are filled with hot Dr. Pepper. I'm not seeing the hot Dr. Pepper recipe anywhere in the book here, Megan. Maybe that's for book two.
8: That is book two, Todd, and you must tell me why Dr. Pepper? Why hot?
6: Megan, I don't know. I don't get it. It's but apparently it's a thing.
8: I've never heard that before, but I now need to go research that. You tell me if you learn the backstory.
6: All right, yeah. Well, if the Alexander family makes it to, you know, this side of Memphis, we'll give you a tour of the Bethlehem Village, and you can try the hot Dr. Pepper.
8: I would love it. That's great. You learn something every day. I tell you what, Todd, that is what's so special, too, about discussing Christmas traditions with people is everybody has something slightly different. And I have gotten the question from some people. They're like, we don't really have many traditions in our family. And I say, hey, maybe this is the year to start them. Right? Maybe this book will ignite a desire to begin a family recipe. I spoke about bread. My husband's aunt is known for his aunt Marg is known for making cinnamon rolls in the family. And just the past couple years, we've rolled up our sleeves and said, well, we're going to tackle this too, so we can pass it down, you know, through the generations. So anybody out there that's overwhelmed, just start with one. Pick one tradition that you can try this year.
6: Megan Alexander joining us, the book, The True Gifts of Christmas. And to that point, again, the small town traditions, and you do a holiday special, Small Town Christmas, that really celebrates, you know, what's happening in those smaller communities. Everybody kind of looks at, you know, New York City and Rockefeller Center, but it really is special, I think, especially in the southern states. All of those great southern Christmas traditions. Franklin, Tennessee, a beautiful community just south of Nashville, one of the prettiest Christmas towns around.
8: Oh, I agree. I agree, Todd. I think there's something very special about our small towns. And, you know, in so many of our small towns across this country, the church is still the focal point for so much. And we really discovered that when we filmed our episodes of Small Town Christmases. The church is the meeting place for, you know, beyond just church services, but, you know, coat drives, helping the poor, tending to the sick. And you see that reflected. And one of the traditions that I really enjoyed discovering and researching in this book is the legend of the poinsettia, you know, the Christmas flower that we all see around the holidays. That goes back to the legend of a church in Mexico and a young girl named Pepita, who in her town, we often see this in small towns, they put on a pageant or have a processional on Christmas Eve where they all walk to the church and maybe they have a candlelight service and sing Silent Night. I know we've done that in Franklin, Tennessee, in a sweet small church that we've attended. But they all brought presents. And in the Hispanic culture, oftentimes they will bring bread or goodies or something to lay at the altar, and it's their gift to the baby Jesus. Legend has it this sweet girl, Pepita, did not have anything to give to the baby Jesus. And her brother said, well, just grab something if you can. And so she grabbed some weeds by the side of the road, walked to the church, was so discouraged that this was all she had to give the baby Jesus. She laid it at the altar. And Todd, they say that overnight they transformed into poinsettias. And that is how we get the Christmas flower. Isn't, you know, right. It's a legend, not entirely sure, but I thought that was a beautiful representation of God just wants our best, and he wants us to just show up and be available to him. And so those nuggets were so fun to discover as I researched this book. And it's our small churches, I think, that really bring that out in community, closeness, keeping it simple.
6: Agreed. And folks, you're going to love it. There's a little something for everybody, including Grandma's Christmas punch. There is a recipe, so I'm not going to divulge that, but you'll have to buy the book to get it. Just all sorts of wonderful stories. And again, a beautiful, beautiful Christmas gift to give someone in your family. Megan, congratulations. And folks, where do people go if they want to see what you're up to and how to get copies of the book?
8: Oh, thank you so much, Todd. Well, MeganAlexander.com, my website. I'm on social media, probably Instagram the most, MeganJAlexander1. And the book is available everywhere, obviously Amazon, but I try to support our local independent bookstores.
6: Yeah.
8: Many have picked it up across the country. So I just say thank you to all of you and happy to personalize one. If you find me on my website and we have time, I'll sign it to somebody special and pop it in the mail to you.
6: That's a very kind thing. And again, folks, go check it out. Get a copy of this book, MeganAlexander.com. And again, go support. We love supporting independent bookstores here on this program. So be sure to get yourself a copy. Megan, congratulations. Great to see you again.
8: Thank you, Todd. Merry early Christmas.
6: All right. Merry Christmas. Crank up that AC, Dylan. Oh, my goodness. All right. We're going to take a quick break and pay some bills. It's been a while since we've had a chance to talk to Megan. She is just a great, great lady. All right. 901-260-5926, our telephone number. That's 901-260-5926. We'll be right back.
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6: This is a crazy story out of Nebraska. So a volunteer firefighter was told that he is not qualified to be a full-time professional firefighter because he graduated from home school. This kid, 22 years old. Cut number 7, please.
16: A career out of it would be the goal to get paid to do what you love.
17: But Andrew's application to the Fremont Fire Department has been rejected by the city because his high school diploma shows he's been homeschooled, which is an unaccredited education in Nebraska.
16: We're not mad about one applicant, my application. I think now it's turned into we want to make sure that every homeschooler has an equal opportunity.
17: And Andrew argues he's more than qualified to become a paid firefighter because he has a state license to be an EMT. The Fremont application rejected in April only said graduation from high school. The city's HR director says an accredited high school is implied.
18: I would say it's a standard understanding that when someone requests a high school diploma or GED that they're asking for an accredited diploma.
17: But after denying Andrew's application, the city added graduation from an accredited high school to the job description. So backed by some 30 homeschool supporters, Andrew appealed to the Civil Service Commission.
19: I feel that the city of Fremont is really missing out here.
15: in my mind, because of his homeschooling, you guys are discriminating against him.
17: Commissioner Doug Backens disagrees.
19: I don't think there was any discriminatory against him. And when they use that word, I didn't care to hear that word out there.
17: The commission did voice concern.
20: The posting of the original requirements for the job and the ambiguity with what a diploma is.
17: But the commission ruled it can't address city policy.
20: Motion passed.
21: Just means that the Civil Service Commission is not going to step in and protect Andrew.
17: Andrew hopes another paid department will give him credit for experience as a volunteer.
16: I do this job for a living, so that would be the dream.
6: Wow, that's insane, and it's unacceptable. They've got to get that figured out. But look, let me tell you what's really going on here. This is a way for the state education folks to step in and say, okay, fine. You want to homeschool your kid? Great, no problem. Well, we're going to require and we're going to lobby for organizations like the fire department, police department, wherever, that you've got to graduate from an accredited taxpayer-funded school, or else you're not going to be able to get a job. You understand what they're doing here. So they're trying to discourage parents from homeschooling their kids. I mean, of all places, Nebraska, you know, this poor guy, and by the way, he meets every single criteria. The only problem, at least in the minds of the state, is that he was homeschooled. Unbelievable. 901-260-5926, our telephone number. That's 901-260-5926. Coming up in the next segment of the program, we're going to be checking in with Chad Connolly, the founder of Faith Wins. He has been traveling all over the country trying to rally churches to get out the vote in advance of the midterm election. So we'll check in with Chad, see how his efforts are going. Also, ladies and gentlemen, some exciting news. Next Tuesday in California, C-SPAN is going to be filming a one-hour book special. Going to be a lot of fun. I'm going to be talking. We're doing a back-and-forth Q&A with the audience. It's going to be a lot of fun as we promote the golden age, How Trump Saved America. And I'm very excited to be able to bring the message of the book to the C-SPAN Book Club audience. So

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9: From ABC News, I'm Michelle Franzen. Delays and cancellations stacking up due to ongoing issues with the Regional Air Traffic Control Center. The bulk of cancellations at Newark Liberty and Philadelphia International following ground stops there. And the incident caused the FAA to close airspace in parts of the Northeast for a brief time to make emergency repairs after a construction crew.
10: The FAA administrator said the issue started when a circuit blew at a Philadelphia air traffic control facility.
11: When it went to flip into the backup, we discovered that the backup fiber had a break. And that fiber break is probably 13 hours to repair.
10: The FAA temporarily shut down the airspace to make that repair, but the fix didn't work, and the issues continue. Clara McMichael, ABC News.
9: President Trump will deliver a speech at tomorrow's United Nations General Assembly in New York City. He's meeting today with New York's mayor. The widening Middle East conflict will likely be at the top of the agenda for world leaders. President Trump signaling he would be willing to meet with Iran's president in New York City. ABC's Shannon Kingston has more.
12: The big question is, will Iran say yes? We know behind the scenes U.S. officials, they've floated multiple options for meetings. So what they want to do is at least create the environment where we can get officials together, talk about solutions for energy exports, talk about finding maybe some pathway to peace here.
9: In Texas, protests broke out after Wilbur Rafael Garces Perez, a DoorDash driver, is in federal custody after being shot by ICE personnel in Austin. ABC's Melissa Adon has details.
13: Homeland Security says that Garces Perez was shot in the torso and right now is in stable condition. They say that he's being held by federal authorities while he's awaiting deportation. However, his attorney is calling for more transparency. She's saying she's concerned about his medical status, also his ability to communicate with legal counsel.
9: On Wall Street, stocks ended higher today. 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
14: Here's the official forecast for tonight. A chance of showers and thunderstorms down to 71 degrees. Tomorrow, mostly sunny. Late afternoon showers and thunderstorms possible. Heat index making it feel like 100. Tomorrow night, showers and thunderstorms likely 69. Rain and thunderstorms likely by Wednesday afternoon are expected high 85. Wednesday night, showers and thunderstorms continue. The low 65. Thursday afternoon showers 81. I'm Craig Allen on WGOW.
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0: everybody. Welcome to the Todd Stearns Radio Show. Great to have you with us. Remember Chris Matthews back in the news? No, he's still alive. No, he's doing well. Looks pretty healthy. Has good color in his face. Anyway, Chris Matthews, he's the guy who, Dylan, you may not remember this. Chris Matthews, when Barack Hussein Obama delivered a speech for the first time, Chris Matthews on national television said that there was a thrill going up his leg.
1: I don't remember that, and I'm glad that I don't remember that.
0: A tingle in his thigh, if you will. We don't judge. We just simply report. That's all we do. Anyway, Chris Matthews, they hauled him back out onto PMS now, and there's a lot of fear among the traditional liberals of the Democrat Party. And so Chris Matthews was laying out the ultimate plans of these DSA folks, the communists that have taken over his beloved party. Take a listen.
2: Here's what I think, and I've been thinking about this for days now. The DSA has done a favor to non-DSA Democrats, to regular Democrats who are regular members of the party. They've listed what they believe in. Their chair made that clear. It's in Peggy Noonan's column this week. It's very clear. We're going to get rid of ICE, not just ICE. We're going to get rid of the border. We're not going to have a border anymore. We're not going to effectively control people coming in and out of the country. And so I think we're going to get rid of prisons. We're going to get rid of the Pentagon. We're going to negotiate. Well, what happens when your hostages are your former diplomats, like what happened with President Carter? People take your diplomats hostages. What do you do then? You need an army. You don't like to have an army, but you do need to have one. All these positions can be denied by any regular Democrat. All you have to do is go out there and say, thank you, DSA, for telling us what you believe in. I don't believe in that stuff. And discriminate. Because you can't follow AOC. I like AOC generally, but she came out and said, we're just a big tent party. Well, the problem with the big tent defense is every Democrat has to defend all this crap coming from the left. They've got to say, I believe in all this crazy stuff, and that makes me a Democrat. You've got to say, no, I'm not a member of the DSA, and here's why. Clear. So it's going to require politicians to be good politicians and say, here's where I stand.
3: Right.
2: This is what I'm a regular Democrat. I'm for labor unions. I'm for opportunity for everybody. I'm for civil rights. I'm for all the things I believe in as a Democrat, but I'm not with this crowd. And I think that's going to be a line that has to be drawn by Democrats, because I'm telling you, the last 6 weeks of this election is going to be an attack on El Sayed and the DSA in New York and the Mamdani, and it's all going to come out and blame every Democrat for everything the DSA is doing. I don't believe in the DSA plan. I don't believe in their checklist of what they believe in. I'll say so. But running for office is going to require that, I think, before the election.
0: All right, there you have it, Chris Matthews laying it all out there. But they've got a big problem, and the problem is that DSA now represents the party. They are the mouthpiece of the party. And I would point back to a race in Tennessee, the 9th Congressional District race, where the Democrat candidate, a guy by the name of Justin Pearson, palling around with Hassan Piker. This is the same guy that's palling around with Abdul El Sayed up in Michigan. So we had an opportunity to sit down with Brent Taylor, who is the Trump-endorsed candidate in that race. Let's take a listen to some of that conversation. Can we talk about this race? First of all, how's it going? You've been literally out there. I know you've been getting some blowback from the local folks who miss you because they haven't seen you. And the reason why is it is a freaking big district here in the ninth.
4: It is. It's it's 200 miles long. When I go to Fayetteville, for example, and we were just in Fayetteville over the weekend, you go all the way over there. It is a 4-hour trek from Memphis all the way over to Fayetteville, and then you turn north and you go all the way up to Williamson County. So it is a very big district, and it's 750,000 of the finest Tennesseans you ever want to meet.
0: What is something that maybe you did not know that you know now about the district?
4: Well, just how diverse it is. I mean, it literally looks like Tennessee. It stretches from Whitehaven at Graceland. It has a urban core. It has a suburban area to it and suburban Shelby and Fayette counties. And then you go up to Williamson County, there's a suburban area there, and then there's a lot of rural area. So it's been interesting to see how this district really does look like Tennessee, and I think that will make me and Charlie Hatcher, who's running the 5th District, make us better congressmen, because we will have to really represent much of what Tennessee looks like.
0: I think there is a lot of concern here locally. We had a black pastor call in, and he is very concerned that Justin Pearson is gaining ground. I think everybody's seen the polling that allegedly said he was within 4 points, pointing out you've got to do your research into the polls, and that's a left-leaning poll. But still, 4 points, what do you make of that? What's going on there? Because people are scared about having a DSA candidate elected in the ninth.
4: Well, first of all, the polling that Democratic Socialist Justin Pearson put out, it does not match our polling. However, I will say it is a bad environment, Todd, for Republicans. I mean, if you look at districts all across the country, Democrats have the advantage going into this election. So there are headwinds for Republicans. So we have to treat that poll as if it could be accurate. And that's why we're out every week campaigning, getting our message out that, look, the way to and we know, by the way, Todd, that people are feeling the pinch at the gas pump. We know that they're feeling the pinch at the grocery store. But to get inflation down and to help improve the economy, you can't elect a Democratic Socialist. What you need to do is elect somebody who has a record of making sure that we cut wasteful spending and that we cut regulation on our family farms and our family businesses. And those are the types of things you need to look at to reduce this inflation and improve our economy. And look at the record that I've got. I have done that in the state Senate. And you look at the record of Democratic Socialist Justin Pearson, who has not even been able to pass gas in the state legislature.
0: He's wanting to debate you.
4: Well, look, he can keep wanting to debate all he wants, but I don't share the debate stage with anybody who gets up nose to nose with a law enforcement officer and calls him a stupid MF-er and calls him an MF boy. I just don't share the debate stage with people like that. And we're going to carry our message out to the people of the 9th Congressional District, Tennessee Niners, as I call them. And I suggest he focus on them and getting his vote out and reaching voters rather than trying to get me to help his campaign.
0: You mentioned the headwinds here. What is it that's concerning voters? You would think, I mean, when you look at the president's agenda, it looks like a winning agenda. What's the problem out there for Republicans?
4: Look, let's face it. There's $4 a gallon gas. People want gas prices down. People don't like the fact that we're embroiled in this war in Iran, and we thought that this war should be over by now. We have to finish it over there, and once we do that and we can keep the Strait of Hormuz open, that will help bring gas prices down and improve the inflation. But, Todd, what we have to do is we have to quit depending on these Middle Eastern tyrants for our energy. We need to unleash American energy here in America, and then we don't have to be dependent on what the hell happens over at the Hormuz Strait.
0: You know, another big issue for farmers has been bringing in the Argentinian beef, bringing in foreign beef. The cattle farmers up in arms over that.
4: They are. And look, we have to be clear. These tariffs are hurting some industries in Tennessee. And I support the president on the issue of tariffs. I believe it is a way to make sure that Americans aren't continuing to be ripped off. But what we have to do and what I want to do in Congress is I want to work with the administration and where there are Tennessee farmers, Tennessee businesses, Tennessee industries that are feeling the pinch of these tariffs and the pain that they could cause. I want to work with the president to help get our Tennessee businesses on the exclusion list. And so I support the president's effort on the tariffs, but I want to also work with him to exclude much of what is going on here in Tennessee so we can protect our farmers, our cattle farmers, and our Tennessee industries, and right here in Memphis with FedEx.
0: I think one of the big challenges here is just how radical Justin Pearson is, and I don't think the average person living in the 9th Congressional District understands that. This is a guy who sat on a couch with Hassan Piker, the guy who believes America deserved what happened on 9/11. Why is it that Justin Pearson is sharing a couch with this guy?
4: Well, That would be a good question for radical Democrat socialist Justin Pearson. He says he's not DSA, but yet he shares the couch with Hassan Piker wearing a Mao suit, I might add. And if you look in the background, there are signs behind Democrat socialist Justin Pearson that say Democratic Socialist of America. So he can't hide from it. He shared the couch with Hassan Piker, a known radical who said that the United States was the worst country in the world and that that America deserved what happened on 9/11. Radical Justin Pearson shared the stage with Hassan Piker, who was wearing a Mao suit on that podcast. And I think it's disgraceful, and I think the Tennessee Niners need to look into Justin Pearson. They will see that he really is radical.
0: It is interesting when you think about it, because here he is, Pearson, sharing, and surely he had to have known about the things that Hassan Piker had said in the past, but instead of, you know, calling him an MFing boy, saying, what do you mean you hate America? He didn't do that. He was all smiles and giggles with this guy.
4: Yeah, he was so far up Hassan Piker's rear end that his feet were dangling out. And and I think it's important that people hold him accountable for sitting on a couch with Hassan Piker after saying that that America deserved 9/11 and that the United States is the worst country on the planet. And he is there like a fanboy sucking up to Hassan Piker wearing a Mao suit.
0: I want to play some audio here. Memphis Mayor Paul Young went to the Congressional Black Caucus gathering in D.C. I wouldn't wish that on anybody, but it was rough because they came after him. Angela Rye was just she was basically a Congressional Black Caucus version of Karen. And here's how she spoke. She really spoke dismissively of our mayor, the issue Elon Musk and these data centers. Let's take a listen real quick to what the mayor had to say.
3: Like, all of these other civil and human rights are at risk, to be doing a business deal with a fraud, I think is probably the biggest, or I shouldn't say, I don't want to speak for folks in Memphis, but it's probably one of the largest concerns.
5: Yeah, that's one of the things.
3: Then when you're also talking about water, you think about Flint, you think about Jackson, you don't want to put your city in the same position there when there's already such, you know, economic depression.
5: So first of all, I don't have to be coached on not trusting dude. I ain't no fool. Like, I'm not stupid. I understand this is a trillionaire. It's not about trusting him. I'm for Memphis. I'm not for dude. I'm for Memphis. Remember, our community has been shrinking. Everything
3: who,
5: that our community
3: who operates
5: needs.
3: The data center?
5: They do.
3: Who is they?
5: SpaceX AI.
3: Who owns SpaceX AI?
5: Elon Musk.
3: Okay.
5: Yeah.
3: I'm just saying.
5: That has nothing to do with me trusting him. He paid for a piece of property in our city, a transaction that me as mayor, I don't stop a transaction between two private parties. So I come in after the transaction and try to negotiate things that we can get, like a $200 million Graywater facility, like investments in the community around us with schools. Who knows what's going on? The biggest thing happening in the global economy right now is data centers. This is the biggest thing happening in the global economy. So it's up to us to figure out, are we going to just say, put a fence around our communities, we don't want to play a part in the global economy or the future, or are we going to say, let's figure this thing out? We had to figure it out in real time.
0: I want to stop this for a second. You get the gist of it here. I appreciate the mayor. I think he's got the right point here. And yeah, there are some issues with the data centers. Looks like they're trying to figure them out. But the idea that we're just going to push Elon Musk and say, you know what, we don't want you here in Memphis.
4: But you see, this goes back to, just like my opponent, Democratic Socialist Justin Pearson, they don't understand capitalism. They don't understand free enterprise. They think, if you heard her question, or her statement, they talk like government owns the means of production, that somehow the mayor can force SpaceX AI to do something that they want. The mayor has it exactly right. SpaceX AI bought the that property. They did not get a single dime in government incentive money. They built that. They built their data center. And the mayor is doing what he can as our government allows, local government allows him to do. But look, data centers, there is a headwind against data centers. And the only data center bill, Todd, that came out of the legislature last year that regulated data centers was a bill that I sponsored that basically addressed a lot of the concerns that people have. And that is that if they produce, if they require infrastructure improvements, that the data centers have to pay for that infrastructure improvement. They can't pass that on to taxpayers and the people who pay rates at the utility. Also, it says that if they generate too much electricity, they have to generate their own power. And I supported that. I got that passed in the legislature. It's now a law. But you know who voted against it? Democrat Socialist Justin Pearson. He voted against the one bill that would have regulated the industry that he is railing against. It shows that he wants the issue more than he wants a solution. And so I think that's important. Now, the other thing is, it ought to be up to local communities across the state and across the country to decide where data centers go. Yeah. It should be local input, but we should, you know, all of us are dependent on the data centers for the phones that we use and the computers and the artificial intelligence that really will make our life better if we can put guardrails around it.
0: All right. Senator, we got to leave it there. Where can people go if they want to get involved in the campaign? They want to make a donation. Where can they do that?
4: Yeah. So BrentTaylorForCongress.com, BrentTaylorForCongress.com. Go there if you'd like a yard sign. Look, we spent every dime we raised in the primary, and my opponent, he is that Act Blue network. He can send out a text message, raise $250,000. And we're out here, we're trying to raise money and to get our message across so that we can make sure that we defeat Democratic Socialist Justin J. Pearson in November.
0: There you have it, ladies and gentlemen. State Senator Brent Taylor running in the 9th Congressional District. The choice is very clear.
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8: Well, the FAA is now issuing ground stops pretty much along the entire eastern seaboard Boston, Philadelphia, all of the airports in New York City are impacted. That means flights are being held on the ground due to some sort of a major FAA equipment outage. So we'll keep you updated on that, but looks like it's going to be a really bad day to travel across the Eastern Seaboard. So hang tight, everybody. Hey, don't go anywhere. Chad Conley coming up next.

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9: This crazy story out of, New York City and the Eastern Seaboard. The FAA issuing ground stops at all major airports, Boston, Philadelphia, New York City airports, due to an equipment outage. What's really interesting is you've got hundreds of foreign leaders coming to New York City for the UN General Assembly, which starts today. So, Newark also in that list. What a mess. So we'll keep you updated. This is the problem. They lost their primary communication circuit, and then the fiber optic cable backup system. Well, there was a break. Apparently a construction crew tore right through it. So all that to say, some of you might want to try Greyhound. Let's go to the Patriot Mobile Newsmaker line. Say hello to our good friend. He is the founder of Faith Wins, Chad Connolly. Chad, where are you today, and what's happening where you are at?
10: Hey, Todd, how you doing, brother? I actually just landed in Norfolk. As you know, there are two contested congressional districts here. We're doing a large pastor meeting here tonight. In the middle of that, and if we just get Christians to come out in numbers they can, we move the needle here. And I just left Iowa this morning. We were in that congressional district on the border, the eastern border of Iowa and Illinois, the Moline area, Davenport, Iowa. And so we did a big meeting there last night, and we leave here tomorrow morning to go to Austin, Texas. There, of course, are four congressional districts down there that if Christians just vote in the numbers that they can, then the communists don't win these key congressional seats.
9: Chad, I'm wondering what you're hearing out there. In Tennessee, I was talking to a well-known conservative operator here in the state, and they're really concerned, genuinely concerned about how the Republicans are going to do in the fall. I'm curious, you've been out there literally all over the country. What are you hearing?
10: Yeah, 19 states since July 15th, Todd. Wow. And last time you and I talked, I think I told you if the election were held that day, the conservatives, the Republicans, would get shellacked. I am getting a little more hopeful. I do think people are waking up. The great thing is the election's not today. And the second great thing is our side has just begun to define the left. But I think what's been amazing to people is the progressive left, the Democrats, have openly embraced things that 99.999% of the people not that long ago would have run away from. Let's trans your kids. Let's run as open communists because we need communism. Open borders and illegals are okay, but innocent Americans who are killed, they're the ones who are the problem. That the left embracing all those issues, as you know, has been surprising to people. I've seen an awakening. We've had bigger numbers in our meetings, and Todd, you've been in my meetings. I like to do a small connect with them, breakfast and lunch, and then do a community meeting at night. I was in La Crosse, Wisconsin last week, and I thought we'd probably have a couple hundred people one night. I took my buddy Rob McCoy. We had over 1,000 people at a church in La Crosse, and as you know, that's not a big town. And so I was very encouraged by that. And then I was in Detroit last week. I had met with some Black and Hispanic pastors who were on our side and who felt the way we did. We did have an infiltrator come in and try to hijack the meeting. That was very interesting. But people are waking up. They know that communism, socialism, those are terrible ideas. They've never worked. This transing of the kids, that's the one to keep our eye on. The more the left embraces that, the more flag-waving, normal moms and dads, I don't care where they're from or what their background is or what church they go to or what color they are, they think that's nonsense. That's stupid. It's stupid bad. And you probably saw last night in Delaware, the Republican guy wouldn't call Tim McBride by his correct quote-unquote gender and was ejected from the debate. So they can't handle truth. I think our people are waking up. We do have time. Here's what scares me, Todd, and you and I are going to talk about it, I'm sure, next week when we speak together. We're relying too much on having a lot of money, and we're relying an awful lot. And if anybody could pull it off, it's President Trump. But we're relying a lot on President Trump getting out of these places. And like all midterms, this is an uphill climb, but this one, this is going to be interesting because of gas prices and because of the war in the Middle East. Those things have to simmer down to pull in that undecided independent voter. And that's where I'm concerned right there.
9: Well, yeah, there are some things that are out of the control of the candidates. High gas prices, one of them, right. Diesel. It's the diesel prices that are going to get you, because those are the ones delivering your eggs and your bread and the Sunbeam and all that kind of stuff. So those prices are off the chart. So again, you know, the war, how is that going to go? Is it, you know, it will continue to simmer? Will we be in full blown hostilities? And of course, the current war with the media, that'll be interesting to see how all that plays out.
10: I think so too. And I think what concerns me, if the Democrats acted normal, I think they'd squash us. I really do. But the way that they're embracing the crazy,
9: they
10: may be giving. Yeah, they're crazy. They may be giving us the best voter suppression ever done on the side of the Democrats ever before, because they're crazy and everybody knows it.
9: Chad Conley joining us from Faith Wins. He's the founder of this terrific organization, getting Christians, getting churches engaged in the political process. Yeah, this debate, and I was going to ask you about this debate. This is in Delaware, and they've got one congressional district, and this dude, he goes by Sarah McBride, and he wears a dress. He cosplays as a woman. Anyway, the Republican nominee, Joe Arminio, and he was at the debate, and you're right, they pulled him off the stage because he kept calling him the gentleman from Delaware. And
10: I love it. Listen, every debate's got to begin with some sense of truth, right? And McBride's a liar. He wants us to believe that long hair and a dress make him a woman. He's a liar. And so Arminio did the right thing by just saying the gentleman, and they went nuts. This is goes back to the whole thing. Truth always exposes and overcomes error. It's biblical, right? And so truth is always going to be suppressed by error and lies, because it doesn't just reveal it and expose it, it overcomes it. So these people can't even handle the supposition, the declaration of anything that opposes them, because truth defeats and destroys the lie every time. They probably created more media for that Arminio guy than he would have done by himself by kicking him off the debate stage.
9: It's a great point you're bringing up here. So what a crazy story. I'm curious, though, about Christian votes. Are people responsive? Are you guys signing up? Are you getting people to register to vote?
10: We are. We're doing our QR code. And if you do the QR code at our meetings, and of course, we're pushing that out in states to our known pastor list as well. And as you know, states are different. Sometimes you can register right there in the churches. We're doing that. And it leads them straight to the state's registration stuff. In some states, you've got to collect ballots. In some states, you can have ballots in the back of the room, not ballots, but registration forms in the back of the room. So the rules vary by state, but our QR code leads them directly to it. So we're doing an all-the-above approach. And I'm telling pastors, listen, it's not just about you doing voter registration. That is a big deal, because there are too many people not registered. But the other real big deal is that all the people who are already registered, who don't have a high propensity to go vote, they get reminded, hey, this is an important thing. Remember what our friend George Barna says. The number one reason people vote is somebody they respect tells them it's important. It can be a friend, it can be a buddy, it can be a family member, but the most powerful is probably the pastor who they respect, and he's got an audience that's already paying attention out there who knows what a big deal this is. Everything we care about is at stake this fall, everything. So we're just pushing hard. Look, I can tell stories to you all day long. I'll tell some more next week when we're together. But there are encouraging signs everywhere, because I do believe there's an awakening among Christians. And everywhere I go, like last night was a pastor who'd never been involved, who got involved because he saw me speak last time I was through Iowa, and he decided, I got to do something about this. He had never talked about it in his church before, and now he's all in to talk about, hey, we've got to get everybody registered to go vote biblical values. It's essential.
9: FaithWins.org is the website, folks, if you'd like more information on Chad and what they're doing. Faith Wins, when people of faith vote their values. I mean, it really is that simple. Again, you can find more information at FaithWins.org. All right, Chad, good hearing from you. Safe travels, my friend.
10: Love you, brother. See you next week.
9: All right. Yeah, Chad Conley will be joining us at the Spiritual Leadership Conference. next week in California. Let me give you a lay of the land. So I'll be speaking twice on Sunday. Then the conference begins. We'll be leading a workshop, doing some panel discussions. That Tuesday, C-SPAN is coming, and they're going to be filming the book conversation there on campus at West Coast Baptist College. From there, heading up the coast, and we'll be at Heritage Baptist Church in right outside of San Francisco, San Leandro, California. That's going to be a lot of fun. Dylan, I decided I'm taking a day or two, and I'm driving the coast all the way up.
11: Oh, wow. That's not a bad idea.
9: May even get a convertible.
11: You hit up Joe Messina for that.
9: Well, I mean, Joe, let me tell you something. That guy's got a Jaguar, and you have not lived a life on the edge until you've ridden with Joe Messina in rush hour traffic in downtown L.A.
11: Yeah, it sounds like a blast and terrifying.
9: And there's not much to hold on to in the Jaguar. No, you're just like, sweet mercy. So when you go, you're going to go quickly. That's pretty much it. So there you go. All right, 901-260-5926, Daytona, Florida. Gary listening to us on WOCA. Hi, Gary. What's going on?
12: It's a great day to be in the free state of Florida. But just a couple of quick comments, Todd. That is that voting time, and I tell everybody that I know around here, please, you know, in different people in different states, if you look at what we elected in Virginia for a governor and the attorney general in Virginia, who wouldn't mind seeing his opponents, and the people that are in New Jersey, the people that are promised to be independent, moderate, and help, you know, work with President Trump and ICE, they all turned out to be liars. And we can't forget about the promises on how they said that, you know, people were just besmirching them, and that, you know, they were going to be such great moderate people. So that's my one point. The other point is earlier you had the gentleman was talking about, you know, whenever I hear the word education and money, I always chuckle because it is important to finance and to make sure we have good schools. But the joke of it is, if money would have produced results, every one of our students would be Rhodes Scholars. We've thrown so much money at the education system.
9: It's Gary, it's shocking the amount of money that we're spending per student in many of these school districts. And the kids are graduating, they can't read, they can't write. They're functional illiterates, and nobody seems to care about that.
12: I appreciate letting me voice that out there.
9: Yeah, yeah.
12: And have a great day, Todd.
9: Gary, God bless you. Thank you. And, of course, WOCA is Randy Fine Country, ladies and gentlemen. So there you go. Got to take a quick break. We'll be right back.
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2: 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SAF is the only organization with two cases before the Supreme Court this fall challenging so-called assault weapons bans. 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
2: So there've been a couple of horrible stories involving people who have been found. There were two instances where people were found and they were hanged. And the narrative coming out of the professional race grifters of America was that white people are out there lynching black people again. Well, now we can confirm, and this story coming out of Maryland, Upper Marlboro, where a black man was found hanging from a tree. The officials there, all of whom are black, have announced that the man killed himself. It was a suicide. The medical examiner ruling the death officially a suicide. Now, the other one in Mississippi, and this was a pretty heinous thing, and the professional race grifters of America have been all over this story. And it turns out that this, in fact, was a homicide. A 29-year-old, Tasia Fortune, was found hanging from a tree in August. It turns out, ladies and gentlemen, that the suspect arrested was an ex-boyfriend who also happens to be black. So the narrative, once again, is completely blown up by the truth, by the facts. Here's the problem, though. Nobody goes back and corrects the record. Nobody goes back because that doesn't fit the mainstream media's narrative at all, period. I mean, horrible situations, horrible stories, and these professional race grifters go in there and they cause all sorts of turmoil for the families. It's really just a horrible, horrible tragedy. And the race grifters see this as an opportunity to line their pockets. And, well, that's exactly what they did. Unbelievable. By the way, I want to give you an update here. There have been some speculation that we were going to blow Iran off the face of the earth over the weekend. Trump came back early from Camp David. Hegseth came back in from, he was running stadiums down with one of the Texas schools, Texas A&M, I believe. And anyway, back, and everybody rushed back in. So nothing happened. So now Fox News is reporting that President Trump held off on planned military airstrikes because of great unrest within his inner circle. Most of the president's inner circle fiercely opposed joining the Saudi-led fight against the Houthis. Fox News now citing the New York Times. Regardless, nothing happened, and President Trump says he's trying to figure out what he's going to do. He says we're in constant communication with them. He says the Iranians don't want to fight us. That's true. Also, the United States has denied visas to members of the Iranian president's delegation, including members of his communication team. By the way, why are we letting the president of Iran into the country in the first place? Somebody want to explain that one to me? I don't get that at all. So anyway, we'll keep you updated on those developments. But right now, nobody's getting anywhere near New York City because of the ground stops at the airports there. Ladies and gentlemen, just a reminder to get your copy of The Golden Age, How Trump Saved America, my latest book. It is doing incredibly well at bookstores across the nation. Want to encourage you to get a copy for somebody for Christmas. It makes a terrific Christmas present, and we would love to get a copy in your hands. You can go to Amazon, Barnes & Noble, Books A Million, wherever you buy your books, you'll be able to get a copy of The Golden Age. Also, ToddStearns.com, we have some great news stories and videos posted there. 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Comes out every morning, 7 o'clock Eastern Time. And we love for folks to get all that great news and information. Here we go, ladies and gentlemen. A busy, busy news week as we march toward the midterms. We're going to be talking to some great players tomorrow, including Josh Jones is going to be by to give us his analysis. He's out on the campaign trail. Get out there. Be good, everybody. This is the Todd Stearns Radio Show. Hi, this is Todd Stearns. 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
4: From ABC News, I'm Michelle Franzen. Critical outages today for the Regional Air Traffic Control Center overseeing flights for New Jersey and Philadelphia airports. That's led to hundreds of cancellations and delays at hubs and nationwide. At Philadelphia Airport, Mary Chiernan tells ABC station WPVI she's remaining optimistic.
5: We are hoping we can leave Philadelphia.
4: The FAA says it's working to fix a communication systems outage that caused ground stops at Newark and Philadelphia airports. And federal aviation officials say that they also realized the backup frequency line failed, too, and had been cut in New Jersey at a construction site. President Trump will address world leaders at the UN General Assembly tomorrow. The president today signaling he would be open to meeting with Iran's president this week. Iran has not responded. ABC's Elizabeth Schulze says Americans are getting hit hard with rising costs of oil, gas, and diesel.
6: The manager of a trucking company told me the cost of his tires has nearly doubled because they are made with materials that come from crude oil. The bottom line, Moody's Analytics says, when you account for gas, diesel, jet fuel, and home heating oil, the typical household has now paid almost $1,000 extra in fuel costs since the start of the war.
4: A shooting at a synagogue in Ontario yesterday remains under investigation. The incident comes as the Jewish community marks Yom Kippur. Police say an officer on patrol encountered someone outside the Sons of Jacob synagogue, and during the exchange, both the police officer and suspect were shot. Here's ABC's Matt Rivers.
7: Police not yet revealing a motive for the shooting, but in nearby Toronto, police saying they are stepping up patrols in Jewish communities and places of worship. The Sons of Jacob Synagogue, meanwhile, saying it has canceled all services for Yom Kippur in the wake of that incident.
4: No one was inside the synagogue at the time of the shooting incidents. Both the officer and suspect were taken to nearby hospitals. You're listening to ABC News.
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9: This is Jed Mescon. The TBI will now lead an investigation after a weekend shooting sent one person to the hospital on East 17th Street. Chattanooga police officers say the armed man was threatening to hurt himself. The situation escalated, resulting in one officer discharging his weapon, hitting the man. Speaking of police, a Red Bank officer arrested in connection with an alleged domestic assault, taken to jail, Daniel White. It may become law very soon. It's now up to the Senate regarding the Sunshine Protection Act, which would make daylight saving time permanent throughout the U.S., with few exceptions. If it can pass the Senate, the bill seems to stand a fair chance of becoming law. President Trump supports it. From the classroom, the Hamilton County School Board has voted to require the schools to include the Ten Commandments in a display of historical documents that also include the Constitution and Bill of Rights. The action came after the state legislature passed a bill allowing schools to display the documents. And tonight, the Lookout Mountain, Georgia City Council is

0: expected to rule on whether the Rock City gondola ride can land within the city limits.
1: Here's the official forecast for tonight. A chance of showers and thunderstorms down to 71 degrees. Tomorrow, mostly sunny. Late afternoon showers and thunderstorms possible. Heat index making it feel like 100. Tomorrow night, showers and thunderstorms likely 69. Rain and thunderstorms likely by Wednesday afternoon are expected high 85. Wednesday night, showers and thunderstorms continue. The low 65. Thursday afternoon showers 81. I'm Craig Allen on WGOW.
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5: All right, welcome. It is the Mark Levin Show. Ben Ferguson filling in for the great one. He is out for Yom Kippur. He will be back with you tomorrow. Need not worry. And my, oh my, do we have a whole lot to talk about. You may have seen that the media is now shockingly turning on Donald Trump because Trump is a guy who said, hey, there's certain news outlets, you're out of the White House. ABC News now jumping all over this, saying that Trump's media ban is what happens with dictators. Now, I want to play for you part of what they had to say that on The View, and it was an interesting conversation because The View is now doing the exact thing that The View does. The View, and let me make my case for you. I will never be on The View. That shouldn't come as a surprise. Mark Levin will never be on The View. Now, there's a question, and let me put this in the category so you understand what I mean by this. If The View called and asked me to go on The View, I would probably go because I love fighting the left. It's my mission field. It's why I do what I do. And if you've ever seen me on TV, and I do a lot of TV, you know that's what I do. If you've listened to me fill in for Mark before, you know I love taking our conservative message to places it's not heard very often and articulating in a way that we can all be proud of. I did that for 7 years at CNN. I was the conservative at CNN for 7 years. It was exhausting. And if you ever watch me there, it's 4-1 on most shows, 5-1. And I still go over there from time to time. And that's I enjoy it. I consider it an honor to not just preach the choir, but to go out and, in essence, be a missionary for what we believe in the conservative movement. Now, there's some that may say, I'm not going to do The View, and I understand why. There's certain shows that I do that people go, Ben, why do you do that show? And I explain it the way that I just explained it to you. But one of the things that's interesting about what Donald Trump has done, and people are like, oh my gosh, this is what dictators do. This is what tyrants do, right? Like, I've heard that over and over and over again. And it does make me laugh when I hear that, because the Democratic Party has been doing this to conservatives, what Donald Trump is now, in essence, doing for quite some time, while, by the way, they've been in leadership. I will go back, and I'm going to play for you in a minute a clip from CNN where they were advocating for, the way they described it, banning Fox News Channel from the White House. Now, let's be clear. There's only a few conservative outlets. The mainstream media is controlled, and it's really become state-sponsored media of the Democratic Party. They will push any propaganda and any lie. They will ask no questions, no pushback. We saw this during COVID. There is no such thing as independent journalism in this country at ABC, NBC, CBS, Fox, all of them. Like, there's not. But in general, I go back to what I was going to say about The View a second ago. And one of the things that was interesting about this whole idea that Donald Trump is a tyrant and a dictator because he says, I want to get some of you guys out of here, is that is what the media has done to conservative thinkers for decades. I had a good friend of mine that was a host on The View and was never asked to be on there. Now, I know she wanted me to be on there, but there was no way they were going to allow that to happen. That is silencing hardcore conservatives, like just straight up hardcore conservatives. And we've seen this before. And we know that this is what the Democratic Party does. In fact, let me just go back to reality here. And I'm gonna play for you first Barack Obama. All right, Barack Obama out there lecturing all of us. And here's what Barack Obama had to say about the outrage that President Trump wants to kick CNN, MS Now, and the New York Times out of the White House briefing rooms. Listen carefully. For some reason, this audio didn't want to play. I apologize for that. I'm going to try this again, and let's see if it'll play this time. For some reason, this audio, and it may just, we'll get it for you, I promise. But it's what the president said, and his point was, is that he's like, you know, this is unprecedented. Really? Is it unprecedented? Did you guys not try to do the same exact thing to Fox News Channel back in the day?
6: I believe there was just an announcement that the White House decided, you know what? CNN, MSN, MS Now, maybe the New York Times was included. You just can't come to the White House press briefings anymore because you're giving the current president unfavorable coverage. I'm trying to think what would have happened if I had said, you know what, Fox News, you're out of here. It's unimaginable. So... But the point I'm making here is that if you have a certain cohort, let's call it 30 to 35% of the country right now, which thinks that's okay, well, what that means is we have not developed the kind of understanding of what democracy requires, and we've got to shore that back up. I don't think that's inevitable. I don't think all is lost on that front, but... We have to roll up our sleeves and get work.
5: Now, let's dive into this real quick, what Barack Obama is saying there. Number one, I want to be clear. I'm in favor of a free press, okay? I don't like the idea of, like, banning anybody from anywhere. What I will say is the president's point that he made about this is, I'm sick and tired of seeing fake news stories and lies coming from these organizations. Why would I then sit there and give them a seat when we can give it to somebody else that might do a better job and actually do a job of journalism, right? And that's a legitimate point. There are plenty of news agencies that want to come in there. There are countless, and proving the point I'm about to make, I go back to Barack Obama's own words. Barack Obama had one news outlet he said he could ban. And everybody laughed because everybody hates Fox News that was listening to him in that room. If you get rid of CNN, is there another liberal news agency or 10 or 15 or 20 or 25 or 30 that have access to the White House? Yes. If you get rid of MS Now, are there another 25, 30 liberal news outlets that still get access? Yes. If you got rid of Fox News Channel, who was going to take them back? And this was, by the way, before the time of Newsmax, et cetera. So it was one. Like, there's still one main, like, conservative. We know this. It's Fox News Channel. So if you ban Fox News Channel from the White House, you're banning all conservative media with one swoop, one exit. Are you banning the mainstream media by saying to CNN, MS Now, hey, we're going to give your seat to somebody else? There's a legitimate argument. No, of course not. Right? Of course not. And I go back to the president on this. Listen.
7: You posted that you intend to ban CNN, Politico, and MS Now from the White House.
8: Yeah.
7: Every president takes an oath to uphold the Constitution, which includes the First Amendment.
8: I do too.
7: How do you justify?
8: Much more so than you. Because they're fake news. You get so tired of reading and seeing fake news. When you look at CNN, it's just fake. That's why their ratings are no good. When you look at MS Now, which used to be MSNBC, which some people call MSDNC, Democratic National Committee, it's fake news. It's fake news. And when you look at Politico, I mean, they got a government. The government under Biden gave them like $8 million to keep them afloat. And the stories they wrote are fake. So there's a lot of news, and there may be others to join them, and maybe they can get better and would like to have them in. But our country has to have honest news. You know, you don't have a country unless you have, as I say, borders, good voting. We're straightening them out. The borders are unbelievable. Nobody's come into our country in the last 17 months illegally. But you need borders, and you need fair, free voting. And you know what you need? You need a free press. You need a fair press and an honest press. And CNN, and you know it, and everybody knows it. You're intelligent. I've known you a long time. You know how fake their reporting is. It's one-sided. It's never good. I've done many, many. Look at this story today about favored nations on drugs. We lowered the drug costs by 50, 60, 70%. They won't even put it. If they put it on, it'll be a negative. They will find a reason why that's a negative.
5: By the way, something else is interesting is the other day. It was a massive news story. You guys didn't know about it if you weren't listening to this show or conservative media, okay? Just want to be very clear about that. In the same day, we had two amazing stories that came out. One of them was that we had the lowest poverty rate in the history of this country since we've been doing the stats on poverty. The lowest poverty rate in history happened the other day in the U.S. under President Donald Trump. We also had the highest income, medium income hit ever in the history of this country. On the same day, those two stories broke. I was doing our podcast I do with Senator Ted Cruz, and we went live to ABC, NBC, CBS, and CNN and MS Now. And we read the stories, and almost all of them were negative stories about Donald Trump. None of them, including when you clicked on their financial pages or their money page, right? Because they have sections. Like if you go to MS Now or CNN Now or any of these, you know, major places, New York Times, et cetera. You can click on like different sections like politics page or their money page or their finance page. Even on their finance and money pages, none of them had either of the stories up or even a combination of the two stories up on their page. Because that's good news that they don't want you to know. Now, that goes back to the propaganda that I mentioned earlier. That is, again, you have all these liberal news outlets, the president saying, I've had enough of this. And that's it. Now, what we also are now hearing is there's another headline that's happening right now, and that is the White House TV pool to suspend coverage of Trump events. And this goes back to just the psychotic narcissism of the media. They believe they're better than you. They believe that they can manipulate you. They can lie to you, that they can do whatever the hell they want to you. And there's nothing that you're going to do to stop them. Because they're too big and they can just do whatever they want to do to you. Listen to this news that broke. And again, this is moments. This is today. Fox News Channel announcing this. You ready?
9: Three news outlets are filing a lawsuit to have their access restored after President Trump banned them from the White House late on Friday. CNN, MS Now, and Politico say the ban violates the First Amendment.
5: So they file a lawsuit. You're still with me here. They file a lawsuit, and they're like, "We're going to file this. And it's going to be terrible for you, and we're going to file this. Keep listening. This is incredible."
9: MS Now and Politico say the ban violates the First Amendment. Now, the White House television pool, which includes Fox News, releasing a joint statement, it reads the following. The public has a vital interest in receiving accurate, independent information about its government. No administration should restrict a news organization because it objects to its reporting, end quote. And we just so happen to have the best booking of the day. Jackie Heinrich is the president of the White House Correspondents Association. I give the floor to you to add to it.
10: Well, you know, the last line in that joint statement, I think, really points it out. The reason this is a First Amendment implication, as these outlets are saying in their lawsuit, is that once the access is established for reporters, you can't start picking and choosing who gets to ask them based on what they're asking. It's sort of a, you don't have access automatically to the White House grounds, but once it's there, you can't pull it back because you don't like how it's going. So that's the lawsuit that they're bringing right now. And one thing that's just important to point out is that, you know, when a new bar is set and when a new precedent is set that one administration takes, it could bind future administrations. So while people might cheer this on, bear in mind the long reach of decisions like this.
5: Now, read between the lines there. What she's saying is that if we do it to them, they will do it to us. And we may be able to ban two or three. They only have to ban one or two. And they still have on the left 30 or 40 others that can take the seat. Now, this goes back to my thinking on this. I want to be very clear. I don't think it's a great idea to ban. I really don't. I think it's a bad decision because I understand the precedent aspect of this. I understand that if we do this and immediately when Democrats get the White House back again, and they will one day, they will win the presidency back again. It is going to happen. When it happens, they're going to say to conservative media, and there's very few of us, goodbye to all of you. Is that worth the payoff? I would say no. I understand the president's anger. I understand the president's frustration. I understand why and logically what he's saying. But I want to be clear at the same time, you got to play the long game on this. You may feel like it feels good now, but what happens when the next Republican's in office in the White House? And all of a sudden they got to deal with this president? Or wait, what happens when the Democrat takes the White House and then they ban all conservative media from ever asking a question ever again while they're in office? It will become a massive problem. I got a lot more to say about this. 1-877-381-3811. 1-877-381-3811. Ben Ferguson filling in for the great one, Mark Levin. 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
5: Welcome back. It is the Mark Levin Show. Ben Ferguson with you. All right. I want to play this piece of audio for you real quick, and I want you to ponder it, okay? This is from March 2021. Brian Skelter, some refer to him as Mr. Potato Head, does a segment on if President Biden should remove Fox News from the White House press pool. Listen.
25: You know, these questions about Fox's, as Fox radicalizes and as it becomes even more and more of a political tool. Zerwick, you wrote a column recently for The Sun about this, saying Fox should be viewed as a political tool. And that raises a question. Should it be a part of the White House press pool? You know, should it be afforded the privileges that come with news gathering? Even though they do have some news reporters at the White House, you're saying they're primarily a political tool. So should that be reassessed, Zerwick?
26: Listen, I really do. I think it's a discussion we need to have. Look, you're not supporting democracy. You're not supporting the larger values of this culture. They don't even stand up as a opposition party, but there's nothing journalistic in what Lachlan Murdoch said. And you know what? I say, hey, you know what? Let's take them at their word. Let's not let them on the plane. You want to let the Proud Boys on your plane, on Air Force One? No, I don't think so. These guys are doing the same thing.
25: Mm. There are.
5: By the way, this is the precedent that I was warning you about a moment ago. You ban media. When Democrats get back in control, they will ban all conservative media because there's so little conservative media out there that it's very easy to ban all of it, right? Like, you look at who Biden and Obama allowed in the White House. They didn't allow a bunch of conservatives. They allowed, like, one, sometimes maybe two. Pretty easy to ban all conservative media if that's all you have to do. Precedent is everything, folks. Everything. 877-381-3811. Ben Ferguson filling in for the great one, Mark Levin. A lot more coming up. We'll be right back.
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1: Welcome back. It is the Mark Levin Show. Ben Ferguson with you. Mark is off for Yom Kippur. He will be back with you tomorrow. And if you just joined us, there is just so much fighting and arguing right now about Donald Trump's decision saying he wants to get rid of some of the liberal media that's in the White House. And he wants to do it. And I understand the reasoning why. That I understand. I understand why he says, why should I give you a seat at the table if you're always going to be lying about me and being dishonest and you're pushing propaganda, not journalism? The problem with that logic is one day, and this is where you have to play the long game, is that when Donald Trump is gone from the White House and no longer there and a Democrat's in office, they can ban conservative media by banning a couple of different seats in the building. Their first one they would go after, which would be the most important and powerful, would be, right, clearly Fox News Channel. And then there's others they could get rid of. Maybe there's a Wall Street Journal that comes out with a editorial board that they you know, tough commentary on something, and they're like, all right, well, you're gone. And maybe then it's the New York Post. They're like, all right, well, you're gone. Then it's maybe it's Newsmax. All right, well, you're gone. And then maybe it's OAN. Like, whatever it may be, you get my point. But there's not many that are even given access to Joe Biden or to Barack Obama. And if you think Democrats won't do it, I go back I'm going to lay this out in essence like a court case for you. All right. Here is exhibit number one. March 2021, CNN does an entire segment on if President Biden should remove Fox News from the White House because they say Fox News is biased and Fox News is conservative right wing, you know, commentary and their propaganda. And so therefore, in 2021, you should just kick out the only conservative voice in the room at the White House. And the panelists all agreed.
2: There are, you know, these questions about Fox's, as Fox radicalizes and as it becomes even more and more of a political tool. Zerwick, you wrote a column recently for The Sun about this, saying Fox should be viewed as a political tool. And that raises a question. Should it be a part of the White House press pool? You know, should it be afforded the privileges that come with news gathering? Even though they do have some news reporters at the White House, you're saying they're primarily a political tool. So should that be reassessed, Zerwick?
3: And listen, I really do. I think it's a discussion we need to have. Look, you're not supporting democracy. You're not supporting the larger values of this culture. They don't even stand up as a opposition party. But there's nothing journalistic in what Lachlan Murdoch said. And you know what? I say, hey, you know what? Let's take them at their word. Let's not let them on the plane. You want to let the Proud Boys on your plane, on Air Force One? No, I don't think so. These guys are doing the same thing.
1: These guys are doing the same thing. So again, they say, oh no, we as liberals, we think what you're saying is wrong, so we should just ban you from the room. There is an example of the mainstream media advocating for the banning of Fox News Channel in 2021. They're now out there complaining that CNN is out, and they're frustrated, and they're upset, and they're doing all these things. So I go back to the and by the way, Fox News is a part of the White House TV pool and the networks issuing this joint statement. And Fox News signed their name to this letter for the reason I just stated, which is if you start banning people now, they will ban us later and you'll have no one in the room to ask a tough question. It will all be state-sponsored media. So I'm going to play this as exhibit number two in my court case of what Fox News said earlier today.
4: Three news outlets are filing a lawsuit to have their access restored after President Trump banned them from the White House late on Friday. CNN, MS Now, and Politico say the ban violates the First Amendment. Now, the White House television pool, which includes Fox News, releasing a joint statement, it reads the following. The public has a vital interest in receiving accurate, independent information about its government. No administration should restrict a news organization because it objects to its reporting, end quote. And we just so happen to have the best booking of the day. Jackie Heinrich is the president of the White House Correspondents Association. I give the floor to you to add to it.
5: Well, you know, the last line in that joint statement, I think, really points it out. The reason this is a First Amendment implication, as these outlets are saying in their lawsuit, is that once the access is established for reporters, you can't start picking and choosing who gets to ask them based on what they're asking. It's sort of a, you don't have access automatically to the White House grounds, but once it's there, you can't pull it back because you don't like how it's going. So that's the lawsuit that they're bringing right now. And one thing that's just important to point out is that, you know, when a new bar is set and when a new precedent is set that one administration takes, it could bind future administrations. So while people might cheer this on, bear in mind the long reach of decisions like this.
1: By the way, it's easy to cheer this on, right? You guys, is this audience, we love this idea of, yeah, yes, like let's kick them out of the room. Right? Like, let's do it. It'd be amazing, right? Like, you ban CNN, MSNBC, Politico, and we know how biased they are, okay? We understand how biased they are. But there is precedent if you do this, and there will be a massive coming back to a moment where it's like, watch this. And then you are going to have no one left in that room. I go back, by the way, and I love calling out the media. I think it's important. In fact, Donald Trump loves it. Remember when Trump pulled out his screenshots of his January 6th tweets and challenged Caitlin Collins in real time during CNN's town hall? This is, I'm sure, one of the reasons why Donald Trump's like, I'm done with you. You guys are dishonest. You're not journalists. You're propagandists. And I will remind you of the president. This is what I would say exhibit number three.
6: When they went to the Capitol and they were breaking into the Capitol, smashing windows, injuring police officers, why did it take you 3 hours to tell them to go home?
7: I don't believe it did. Oh, let me pull it out. I have to pull it out. So if you look at on January 5th, the day before, I said, please support our Capitol Police and law enforcement. They are truly on the side of our country. Stay peaceful. Stay peaceful. This was the day before, and this was in the form of Twitter. Now use Truth, Truth Social. I think it's far superior. Okay. I hope everybody's on Truth. If you look January 6th, this is before 2:30. I am asking for everyone at the U.S. Capitol to remain peaceful. This is right after as it was happening. But what happened is they took it down. I don't know why. I think they took it down because it was so good. They didn't like it being up there. I am asking, this is, and we didn't know until I got it back, because now I have 90 million people waiting for me to go back, but I'm on Truth and I'm staying on Truth. Listen, I am asking for everyone at the U.S. Capitol to remain peaceful. No violation. We want no violation. We want no violence. Remember, we are the party of law and order. Respect the law and our great men and women in blue. Thank you. That was at 2:30. That was very early.
6: Mr. President, I looked at the same time.
1: You hear the president lay that out. This is the reason why. He's saying, I want you gone because you guys lie. You're dishonest. I'll go back even to example number, this would be exhibit number four in my court case. There are people that say, here's another reason why CNN doesn't belong in the press briefings. They're smug, they're arrogant, they're there to be antagonists, they also lie and claim they're journalists, and they're actually not. Jim Acosta is a perfect example of that, right? Like, look at what Jim Acosta says now about Donald Trump because he's no longer at CNN. And it's exactly what he believed, and it's exactly who he was while he was at CNN. Remember when Jim Acosta shoved an intern away as she tried to grab the microphone? Do you remember that? That happened at the White House. Now, it was a 14-second clip, and you can hear it in the background of everybody's like, what is he doing?
8: May I ask one other question? Mr. President, if I may ask one other question, are you worried?
7: That's enough. That's enough.
8: Mr. President, I was going to ask one of the other folks.
7: That's enough.
8: Pardon me, ma'am.
7: That's enough.
8: Mr. President, I had one other question, if I may ask, on the Russia investigation. Are you?
1: And that's, again, he pushed the intern. She was grabbing the microphone. He pushed her away because this was a spectacle for him. This was a moment to not be a journalist. It was a moment to get into your face. I'll go back to another example of the journalism. Do you remember the liberal media? They're losing their minds. Let's go back to the other viral moment of teens, and this one CNN had up on their screen. Viral video of teens mocking Native American elder ignites outrage, and we found out that wasn't actually what happened. We found out that it was a child who are kids that came there from a Catholic school, and this guy got in their face, and he was actually being incredibly like respectful to this man who's beating a drum in his face, all because he's there as a conservative. And again, it was another example of not journalism, it was propaganda. It was straight up propaganda. MSNBC, by the way, did the same exact thing with that story. The same exact thing. And they push the narrative. We've seen this over and over again. Newsbusters did a great article back there. I just went back to find it from 2019. It says, weekend, CNN and MSNBC spent over 53 minutes trying to smear Covington students. And you guys remember, there was payouts involved and everything else. But the liberal media are on a losing streak with the extremely dubious BuzzFeed news story and then false attacks on Catholic high school students at the Lincoln Memorial. In both cases, the liberal media has refused to take responsibility and issue retractions, acting detached in stories where they played central roles in advancing narratives that turned out to be weapons-grade fake news. Between Saturday morning and Sunday night, CNN and MSNBC spent 53 minutes and 20 seconds on the fallout from the confrontation between the Covington High School students in Washington for the March for Life, a Native American veteran named Nathan Phillips, and the Black Israelites, 29 of those minutes, came before anyone realized that perhaps things weren't as they actually wanted them to appear. CNN devoted the most time on the incident, giving 18 minutes, 16 seconds to the original version between Saturday and Sunday morning. I go back to the facts here. I understand why the President of the United States of America is like, you losers, I want you out of here. CNN, by the way, they love grandstanding on these stories, right? Their headline right now on their website is this. CNN, MS Now, and Politico denied access to the White House after Trump ban. Right? They love this moment. They absolutely love it. They gave 5 minutes and 33 seconds of coverage to them being to this ban. And they gave 0 minutes of the coverage when we had the highest medium income in the United States history, which should be non-political and everybody should be excited about it. And everybody should be thrilled that Americans are making more money now than they've ever made before. And the lowest poverty rate that we've ever had in this country's history as well. Like, that's amazing. Did they celebrate that? No. But victimhood is part of the Trump derangement syndrome. That you are always a victim. That everything is always terrible. Woe is me. And I'm a victim. I'm a victim. I'm a victim. And that is what we are witnessing right now. I think, by the way, CNN, MS Now, and Politico, and the Fox signing on to the statement that came out earlier, I do believe that this lawsuit, they're going to win. And I think they're probably going to win for the simple reason that you either have freedom of press, even if it is biased, even if it is ridiculous the way that we described it, or you don't. And precedent is everything. You have to think about the long game. Now, by the way, I know there's going to be people that are listening right now, they're going to be mad at me. I want to be clear. I think the media sucks. I think they're propagandists. I think they're state-sponsored media. I think they're terrible. I think they're there to destroy and lie each and every day to undermine the America First policies. But I also am smart enough to know how this ends if we do ban them and it stays into effect. They will do it to us immediately. And let's be clear, there's not enough of us to fight back and win. And when I say us, I'm talking about conservative media. It is us against the world of media, folks. It is us against the world. And if you want to ban conservative media, it's really easy. If you want to ban liberal media, it's virtually impossible. If you actually, let me put it a different way. If we wanted to ban biased media in the White House press pool, okay, if that's what we really wanted to do, okay, if we wanted to ban liberal media, biased media, you would have virtually, and I'm not talking about replacing them, I'm just saying if you just went to the White House press corps right now and you banned liberal biased media, if you did it today at the White House, you might have 5 or 6 seats that are filled and the rest would be vacant. Now, I'm not saying you couldn't replace them, but I'm saying if you didn't replace them, you just said, hey, you're out because you guys did this and it was lying, it was propaganda and you're biased. You like, that is what we're up against, folks. That liberal biased media is also the same media that got Donald Trump elected. They just don't realize it. because they were so biased and they were so obnoxious and they were so over the top for so long that the American people started tuning them out. And they lost their power. Let's not give them a chance to get it back. 1-877-381-3811. 1-877-381-3811. Ben Ferguson filling in for the great one. Your phone call is coming up next. We'll be right back.
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0: Welcome back. It is the Mark Levin Show. Ben Ferguson filling in the great one. He is off today for Yom Kippur. He will be back with you tomorrow. I do want to get some of your phone calls, get some of your reaction to hear all that we've been talking about. 1-877-381-3811. 1-877-381-3811. Mr. Producer, where'd you want me to go first? Let's go to... Did we say line one? Is that right? Let's go to line one. Steve, Naples, Florida. Welcome. You're on the Mark Levin Show. Hello.
1: Yes, sir. How are you doing?
0: Good. How are you?
1: Good. Is it possible that the president knows he's going to lose this lawsuit, but it will set its own precedent that in the future any administrations won't be able to kick Fox and other conservative networks out because this precedent has been set?
0: Look, it's possible. I think that could certainly be part of the outcome from this. I do think that when you're Donald Trump and you deal with all the crap you deal with him, I understand where he's just like, I'm just done with you and I just want to show you that I'm done with you and this is a way to do it. It also, by the way, brings up the conversation we had tonight, which is just how biased the media is. Like, when the media is complaining about being kicked out, then you can go back and play the clips, by the way, I just played a moment ago, right? Like, all this is a reminder of what got us to this point. So that point, I want to be clear, I understand, like, This could be some brilliant voodoo mind tricks from the president that are warranted. Ultimately, I don't think anybody at the White House thinks that this is going to stick long term. I do think it's a point of precedent and a point of, hey, pay attention. This is how bad the left has become, and it's a reminder of how bad they are. Does that make sense?
1: Yeah, sure. He just always seems to be a step ahead, and that. That's kind of made me think, well, maybe the precedent here is the fact that other outlets have wanted to cancel or kick out Fox News and other conservative outlets, and therefore...
0: Yeah, well, and then you would have precedence for it. And look, there's a reason why Fox News signed that letter today, because they know that they'll be the first to go. And so I think that's a smart move. I think it's also, you either have a free press or you don't. But if we start giving people access solely based on they write nice things about you, we're really screwed. Right? Like we are. And look, the media is biased. They hate Republicans. They hate Trump, and they'll hate the next conservative in the White House. I promise you that. More coming up.
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4: And here he is, TennesseeTitans.com's Jim Wyatt. Jim, there's a lot of ways you can go with this one. You can talk about all the progress in every single phase of the game, from every level of the defense. There's a lot of shared praise on offense that you could give out, but you could also talk about heartbreak and that it wasn't enough.
5: Yeah, and Robert Saleh thought said it perfectly. He said there's no such thing as a moral victory, and while players, I think, felt more optimistic or felt more encouraged coming out of that game compared to week one, ultimately it was a loss. And I think that's what you have to do, is you have to find a way to win games like that. I think there are learning experiences in all these games, especially when the margin of victory and margin of loss is so close. There were several plays in that game that ultimately determine the outcome, and you got to be better on those plays to figure out a way to win.
4: Effort-wise, it was a winning effort. There's no questioning that whatsoever. But to your point, you think of an organization that has completely hit the reset button in the last few years, which is what the Titans have done, compared to a championship-level organization in the Philadelphia Eagles. That's where the Titans believe they're going. The Eagles have been in games like that for years. And you have to learn how to close those games, and the Eagles know how to do that.
5: Yeah, I know the graphic popped up on the screen just as the Eagles got the ball down, 20-17, that Jalen Hurts had guided 14 game-winning drives in his career, and they made it 15 on Sunday, where he just went straight down the field on the Titans, put the ball in the right place. Titans just couldn't fluster him, just like they had trouble doing it on third down throughout the game, and the Eagles walk out of there a winner. But I think if you're a Titans fan, I think if you're, and the team has to feel good about how everybody responded to week one. It was ugly against the Jets. We talked about that on here last week, and know a lot of fans in this city, is this all we've got, all this talk that we did leading up to the season, all these moves we've made, and this is the kind of team we have. Everybody was wondering how they'd respond to that, and I thought they responded well. And they came out, like you said, they fought, put forth a winning effort, just got to execute better, got to do some things better across the board. You know, Robert Saleh says himself, it's not all on the players, it's on the coaches as well, and I think between those two groups, they've got to figure out a way to win games.
4: As you're looking at all the stats that you have in front of you there, Cam Ward in the game had two rushing touchdowns, sixth straight game. He's not thrown an interception. He's thrown one interception since the back half of last season. And again, played an efficient game. And when he had 2 seconds or less to get rid of the football, he was 8 for 8. In the game, we had talked a lot about getting the ball out of his hands quicker. He did it. He used his legs again to score 2 rushing touchdowns. What did he have to say to you after the game, and what did you think of his performance?
5: Well, he's the first one that'll say, no moral victories, just a loss. He doesn't feel any better about it. I mean, Cam's very matter of fact about it, and if they lose, he felt like he should have done more, and that's kind of was the case on Sunday when he was kind of peppered with questions, at his media availability, some of them trying to lead him into talking about being more optimistic or encouraged. Cam doesn't want to hear that stuff after a loss. He's all about bottom line and finding a way to win, and this team didn't do it. I think the way Cam looks

0: at it. There were some opportunities in this game where they could have gotten touchdowns instead of field goals. They didn't do that. There were opportunities when they could have converted on third down to extend drives. That didn't happen. But I do think that he continues to show progress. He's got a long stretch without committing a turnover, not trying to jinx him, but he has been smart with his decisions. Teams just got to, he's got to be better still. He's not perfect, but they've got to be better around him.
1: But this was progress.
0: Yeah, it was definitely progress. And I thought across the board, I think there was progress. There were spots you can point to need to be better, but I think it was a much better performance.
1: Tony Pollard's off to a good start. 19 carries for 99 yards on the year, 12 carries, 64 yards in this game. Tajay Spears, a 26-yard run. When you had to get 21, he got 26. I love the dance, too, by the way, after the after the conversion there. Nick Singleton makes his NFL debut, had a couple of good runs in the game, so the ground game was certainly more effective in this game. Calvin Ridley catches a couple of balls, got into a bit of a rhythm there. Carnell Tate, a couple of catches in the game. Elik Iomanner has a viral moment with a 41-yard completion and completely hurdling a defender. By the way, you see the hurdle a lot now, whether it's at the collegiate or the professional level. I think I did a game, you were at two games this weekend that featured hurdles. And you can't always completely hurdle the human in front of you, but Iomanner did. And so there are, like you said, it's not enough to win. There's a ways to go, but there was a lot of progress offensively in the game.
0: Yeah, and I think that's the running game part of it has to be a factor every week because that helps everyone. You got to be able to run the football. I certainly think the team was encouraged by the success it had there. That helps Cam. That helps the O-line. Should help the defense, keeping them off the field. Unfortunately, that didn't play out that way on Sunday. I mean, the time of possession 2 weeks in a row has been a killer, and playing in that heat, it really makes life difficult for those guys being out there as much as they could. The reason that happened wasn't because, of the run game or what the Eagles were able to do, is because they converted so many third downs and were able to get third and 12s and third and 13s and third and 8s. And that's why the time of possession was so slanted.
1: Yeah, and that's where I want to go next. And by the way, Rhett Bryan promises me that the temperature's going down forever moving forward. And we're not going to deal with that absurd heat that we've had throughout the preseason and into the regular season. It's moving out of here this week. And it'll be cooler, certainly, at MetLife Stadium up on the Jersey-New York line on Sunday. Jimmy, you just mentioned the defense, and there's a lot to unpack here because they had a ton of pressures in this game on first and second down, a ton of tackles for loss. They're in the backfield from the jump. Jeffrey Simmons knocks Saquon Barkley out of the game on the first play on a play that I guess technically was no game, but they spotted the ball a foot further back than it was before that play. They were constantly wreaking havoc on first and second down, but you said it, 11 third down conversions for the Eagles in the game.
0: Yeah, that was a killer. I mean, and pressure was good. I mean, Simmons was back there a lot. Jacob Barton was back there a lot. But the thing about Hurts is he does such a good job of eluding pressure and finding guys downfield. There were occasions where guys were just too wide open, and it made things too easy for the Eagles. And that's a frustrating part. You can do some better things on first and second down and get yourself a chance to get off the field. And it just didn't happen. That's one area that's got to improve, just being able to close the deal on those. And, whether that's being more aggressive and picking your spots on when to get pressure and catching teams off guard, you got to cover better. I think the Titans not having Cordell Flott, I thought that was a significant development that was not really expected. I mean, Flott was late in the week. He dealt with a quad injury. I think everybody expected him to play. Got close to game time and realized he wasn't going to be able to do it. They had to make some adjustments there, and I think that contributed to some of the missed assignments on the back end that allowed the Eagles to make some of those plays. But tighten things up across the board and hopefully get Flott back for the Giants and just learn from mistakes.
1: Two interceptions in the game. Jeffrey Simmons forced, I think, an interception. He was in the face of Jalen Hurts, and Marcus Harris gets the first interception of his NFL career. And, of course, we got to talk about Amani Hooker's 13th career interception, tying Jason McCourty, top 10 all-time in Titans history. I realize the last couple of years have been lean. Last year, one win at home against the Kansas City Chiefs, and Patrick Mahomes and Travis Kelce didn't play in the game. So it's been a minute since there was a big moment in Nissan Stadium. That was a huge moment. 90-yard interception from the end zone back to the Eagles' 10-yard line.
0: That was a great play. I mean, he had a great read on that, jumped the route, thought he was going to score. No, he admitted himself his legs started to get a little heavy around the 50. He still managed to make it another 40 yards. And great play by him. And you missed the Marcus Harris play. You know, on that play, Smith looked like he was wide open on the sideline there. But Marcus got himself in a position where he could close on that ball and made a big catch. And I think that was a moment where I thought, you know, Titans may win this game. And got the ball there. There was energy in the stadium. Offense drives the ball down the field. As you know, that was what led up to the Iyo Manor hurdle. And then the Spears run, and then the Titans just couldn't close the deal when they got the ball back. But that sequence toward the end of the fourth quarter was as lively as I've heard that stadium in a while, even with a few Eagles fans in there.
1: So what do you think about the Titans making the first road trip of the season at the New York Giants against some familiar coaching faces? The defensive coordinator for the Titans the last few years is now the defensive coordinator for the Giants, and Denard Wilson, the quarterback's coach for the Giants, now is the man that was the head coach the last couple of years, in Brian Callahan.
0: Yeah, you got a couple of coaches on our staff that used to be in the Giants, with the Giants.
1: Brian Daboll was their head coach, and now he's the offense coordinator of the Titans.
0: Yes.
1: Yeah, and a bunch of players, too.
0: Yeah, so it is an interesting week. You know, so many familiar faces. There'll be some interesting storylines, for this one. And catching the Giants on a short week and playing the Monday night game out in Los Angeles, they got to travel across the country. So Titans need to play well. I mean, we've seen two Titans teams so far this year. One in week one against the Jets didn't look so good. Week two looked a lot better. So what's this team going to be all about? We should get more clues as this season goes on. Our next chance is going to be, you know, in East Rutherford. And certainly a winnable game for the Titans. We're going to have to play well and not make mistakes.
1: One game back in the division. I mean, look, you know, it's crazy things are going on right now in the AFC South. Go get a win and get right back into the fight.
0: Yeah, and you look at across the league yesterday, I didn't add them up, but a lot of road teams won, and there were some surprising results coming out of Sunday. So I think as the weeks go on, we'll figure out what teams are really like. This team's hard to predict at this point because we've seen two completely different teams over the first 2 weeks of the season. I think you could look a lot of NFL markets and say the same thing. So
1: yeah.
0: Cream rises to the top. You know, this team just needs to keep getting better and hopefully get to the midway point of the season and think, you know, things are looking encouraging, and maybe the second half will be interesting.
1: I know you can't see us if you're listening to us on the radio, but if you're watching on the OTP, one last thing here. That visor that Jim Wyatt wears, he's worn every day. It's got a little stain on the top of it. I know he got it just a few months ago because it's a brand new logo, but he wears it almost every day. He has two visors. If you don't wear that one, you wear a Vanderbilt Commodores visor, and there's no way you have ever seen anything like what you saw at First Bank Stadium on the west side of Nashville on Saturday afternoon.
0: Yeah, it was crazy. And I actually wear three visors. You know, I wear my Dodgers.
1: Oh, you got
0: visor.
1: Your Dodgers.
0: Yeah, I wear that too.
1: You don't really see that in the facility as much.
0: I used to be. I think now we got the new logo, and this actually is the stain is an old Nike logo. If you look closely, you can tell where I peeled off the Nike logo, and I had one of the equipment guys put the new logo on here. So it looks like a stain. I think as this hat dirties up a little bit, you won't be able to notice it as much. But that's the remnants of what used to be a Nike logo. But I do wear this every day. I think with the new logo in the building, everybody proud of that. I think I need to represent the new logo around here. But I wear my Vandy and I wear my Dodgers away from here. And I was wearing I wasn't wearing my visor on Saturday. I was wearing a bucket hat to keep that sun off of me. But I was at that game, and I've seen a lot of crazy endings. There were probably a little bit over a minute left when Vanderbilt threw an interception. My wife said, you know, let's get out of here, beat the crowd. And I said, Stephanie, You know, Vandy's got two timeouts. I said they're going to have to do something with this football if they don't get a first down. So let's just stick around and see if something crazy happens. And something crazy happened. And it was you were on the call for that. Was a great call. I watched it in person, and I went home listening to your call, and then I listened to it. I watched it again last night. So I've already watched that several times back.
1: I used to live in Raleigh, North Carolina, by the way. Wow, I don't know how you ever get over that one. Jimmy, great stuff, my man. Good to see you.
0: Appreciate it. Appreciate it. We'll do this again next week, hopefully after a win.
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1: This is Titans Football with the head coach of the Titans, Robert Saleh. I'm Taylor Zarzer. We're recapping the Philadelphia Eagles-Tennessee Titans game from this past Sunday. Coach Saleh, certainly you love the effort. You love the fight. You love that your team had a chance for all four quarters. I know it's heartbreaking and you wanted a better result.
11: Yeah, you know, there's the we live in a profession where the result is how you're judged, and no matter what you did for the course of four quarters, if you're not on the right side of the scoreboard, you're on the wrong side.
1: And, yeah.
11: Unfortunately, that's what happened. We got to lick our wounds, but we can't lose sight of the process. We can't lose sight of the things that we did well. We can't lose sight of the things that we need to improve on, and also lose sight of the things that we can build on. So it's a tremendous learning experience all the way across the board, and I'm 100% confident that we'll learn how to win those games in the future.
1: Do you think one of the differences in the game is that the Titans are trying to build a championship foundation? They haven't been in a lot of those type situations yet, at least a lot of the guys on the team. And the Eagles almost always are in that situation. Is that a difference in winning and losing? You have to learn how to do it?
11: Well, yeah. You just, you know, just speaking candidly, like I wish I can have my last play call back. You know, running zero against a veteran team that's been in those situations what feels like a million times over the last 6 or 7 years. Wish I put us in a different play call to give our guys a chance where it wasn't make or break. And obviously they executed the way they needed to, and we didn't. But yeah, they're you know, they've been in a million of those situations. We're learning like you said, we're learning a whole new system. We're building a foundation. We've got a lot of young guys doing a lot of things for the first time, but really proud of the way we played in terms of our effort, our style of play in all three phases. There's just little details that won't show up on the score sheet, where I think we can all get better, including coaching.
1: Before we move on to all the encouraging signs, I do want to say one more thing about the Eagles, because Jalen Hurts brought you up in his interview on television after the game. He was very complimentary of you and saying how much he's always appreciated you as a coach. And I don't know how much interaction you've had with him through the years, but he was rather complimentary of you. As watching him calling college football games, ironically, his offensive coordinator, one of his years at Alabama, is now our offensive coordinator for the Tennessee Titans. I don't know that I've ever seen a guy make more improvement as a passer from college to the pros and be one of the very best on earth like he has, and certainly he was a huge difference in the game.
11: Yeah, we've had some battles. I think the last two times we've played, it came down to them having the ball with a chance to tie or win, and we came on the right side. Yesterday was the first time I think he's got us, but okay. I have a tremendous amount of respect for Jalen. I think he's grossly underrated. He's a winner. He finds ways to win. You can call it how you want it. He is at his best when his best is required. And but I think he's an elite human. I think he's an elite man. I think he's an elite leader.
1: Mm-hmm.
11: So I can go on and on about him. He's a good one.
1: He did. He said there's a lot of encouraging signs about the Titans, and I agree. And I'm sure you do, too. Let's go back to the way the team was able to move on from the Jets game, focus on having a good week of practice and compete in the game? Were you encouraged by all of that?
11: Yeah, you've got to be able to win, lose, or draw. It doesn't matter. You got to turn the page. You got to go to the next. You've got Monday to put it to bed, Tuesday to get your bodies and your mind right. Wednesday, we attack the heck out of the next opponent. And, so you've got to flip the page pretty quick. You can't read your press clippings, both good or bad. You've got to watch a tape and be honest about where you can and can't get better, where you need to get better, and where you can things you can build off of. But, ultimately, as individuals, as an organization, we know the ultimate truth of where we are and what that tape is showing. We do.
1: Mm-hmm.
11: And the most important thing is that on Mondays, you attack it in that regard. On Tuesday, you learn, you get your mind right, and on Wednesday you apply the things that you learned from the week before and you try to attack the next week.
1: All right, since we're doing this on the ultimate truth-telling day, you tell me if you agree with some of the encouraging signs or if there's another area you would add. You won the turnover battle, 2-0. 122 rushing yards for the Titans, just 89 for the Eagles in the game. Titans had 8 tackles for loss. Eagles only had 6. Titans had 3 sacks. Eagles only had 2. Any of that you would argue with or debate, or is anything that you would add to it?
11: It's why I said that it's going to make us sick when we watch the tape. We outplayed them.
1: Yeah,
11: it's a game we need to win those games. But they were their best in the last 5 minutes of the game. They were at their best when their best was required, and we were a step off, and they won the game.
1: What do you think the difference was on third down, Coach, when the Eagles were on offense?
11: You know, in the first half, didn't love our pass rush plan. Mm-hmm. Obviously, they were picking up our protections, picking up our 4-man rushes and our 5-man, 5 and 6-man pressures pretty easily. Quarterback had all ample time to throw. They did a nice job with some tempo, which threw us off a little bit. So a lot of credit to them and the things that they were doing. But somewhere around the middle of the second quarter, we made some changes, made another change at halftime, and felt like we really did a good job getting a lot of pressure on the quarterback moving forward. But that first half, credit to them. They had a good plan, caught us with some tempo. Their protection system was different than it's been in the past, which is expected because it's a new O-line coach with Stoutland no longer being there and a new coordinator. But credit to Aaron and the staff. We made the quick adjustments that we needed to make and felt like our pass rush the rest of the day was pretty good.
1: Yeah, I mean, the adjustments, it really did. It felt like a tale of two halves. Statistically, at least that was the case.
11: No, for sure. And the other part from a coverage standpoint, you know, a lot of things in the back end started to get tighter once we settled into the game.
1: Let's talk about the offense, Coach. Felt like the offense got stronger as the game went along. What were your thoughts on Cam Ward? 2 rushing touchdowns in the game. Again, protected the football. We talked about rushing for over 100 yards, found a number of different receivers in the game. I know that you said after the game you liked the protection on the offensive line. You saw improvement there from game 1 to game 2. Overall, your assessment of the offense?
11: Yeah, you expect the offense to get better as the game goes on. You know, especially if you're running the ball well, you want to lean into your opponent. The first half we had some missed opportunities. You know, that first third down, we have Carnell's just a little bit off, which he'll bring those down in the future. Next drive took over at the 9-yard line, I believe it was, which we converted to a touchdown. We had another drive going, but we get sidetracked with a really, really bad penalty. So there were signs that the offense was going to have itself a good day. We just needed to get out of our own way. And I felt like as the game progressed and we settled into the game, offense did a really nice job taking care of their 111. And it showed with good production, a lot of ball, moving of the ball, explosive plays were at a much better than it was a week ago, and we set ourselves up for opportunities to score. Where we need to be better is when we do get in the red zone. You got to at least give yourself a chance. And in two cases, at the end of the first half and end of the second half, we get ourselves in the red zone and we shoot ourselves in the foot with penalties or TFLs. And basically take ourselves out of a chance to go get a touchdown.
1: Yeah, had to be smart in certain cases and down and long distances to go on second and third downs. I know that ideally you'd love to be aggressive there.
11: Yeah, you know, at the end of the game, always holding myself accountable and our staff accountable to the highest standard. You know, that second down play easily could have taken a shot to see if we can get half of it back. Obviously up against it, trying to limit the amount of time that the Eagles had, but that's one that I'll go back and look at, see if we made the right decision.
1: And just finally on offense, Coach, you mentioned some explosive plays. Tajay Spears on a 3rd and 21 converts it for 26 yards. Great dance afterwards, by the way. And then Elik Iowa Manor, 41-yard reception, and including a hurdle to get 10 extra yards. You got to love that fight right there.
11: No, we've got an exciting young team. We got an exciting young group of men. And every day they're going to learn something new about themselves, about their teammates, about the scheme. And like I said, you know, hopefully we set a new floor in week two, and that floor is going to keep rising.
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13: 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Got him. It's Elik Iowa Manor.
14: Hey!
13: Oh, my goodness. He just hurdled Marcus Epps and got 10 more yards. What?
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1: And I know you're a big believer in the quarterback, Cam Ward.
11: Cam is smart with the football. He does a really nice job. I thought he had a really nice game. The one play that to Io Manor in the end zone, I'm sure he wants that one back and giving him a better ball. But overall, he was decisive. Still things he has to clean up, which he'll recognize, but definitely took a step in the right direction against a defense and that's championship caliber, in my opinion.
12: Coach, let's talk about second-half defense. You talked about the improvement that was made from the first half to the second. It really turned up the pressure on Jalen Hurts in the second half of the game.
11: Yeah, it was. We started getting off the field on third down, because the first and second down defense was similar. You know, we were creating negative plays. Our run defense was as good as you could possibly be. I think they averaged 2.5 a carry. It was dominant. For heavy parts of the game. So from a first and second down standpoint, I thought we dominated the entire game. Third down, though, we got a lot more pressure on the quarterback, which allowed us to get off the field and create some of those three and outs. And like I said, we played, in my opinion, as good as you play, with the exception of one last 2-minute drive.
1: Let's talk about Jeffrey Simmons for a moment, because you've coached against this guy for a number of years. Last year, your team watched him score a touchdown as the Tennessee Titans on offense, and defensively, he's just been a wrecker. 7 pressures, 6 tackles, a sack, 13 pressures in the first 2 weeks of the season. What do you think about number 98?
11: Yeah, he's, if we play in games like this moving forward, we're in it, have leads, his production is going to be outrageous. Defensive MVP type statistics. And, we're learning where he can be. You know, we're always going to be straining to get him one-on-ones, and he's going to learn how to believe that we're able to scheme him up to a one-on-one, because he's so used to getting doubled and tripled. And, we'll continue to find those opportunities for him. We'll continue to find opportunities for all of them to find one-on-ones so we can get pressure on the quarterback. But you talk about a three-way player, just run defense, his ability to rush the passer, his effort. I mean, he's in ridiculous shape. Talk about giving money to guys. You know, there's an old saying that money only makes you more of what you already are. Giving him that extension, I think, just amplified everything that he already is, so.
1: Well said. What about the guys around him? Jacob Martin in the game had a sack on a 3rd and 12. I know he would have loved to have another one there. John Franklin Myers, Jermaine Johnson, the way that they performed. And then the guys at the second level, Cody Barton really showed up several times, popped during the game. And Anthony Hill has double-digit tackles for the second time in a row.
11: Yeah, we're getting there. You know, Jermaine's doing a really nice job. He's close to breaking loose and finding his groove with regards to pass rush. JFM, same thing. I think that now that the temperatures are going to start cooling down, I think you'll
1: thank you very much for that.
11: More speed out of the D line. Like, it's hard, man. It's and I don't want to give him an out, but it is hard to do what we ask him to do in what was 120 degree temperatures on the field. And to their credit, I mean, they're vomiting on the sideline and still puking rally, man. They get up and they gave all the effort they possibly could. And to be selfless in how they defend the run and the strain and the effort that they applied. And then knowing full well that we still need them to give 110 when they rush the passer too. Like, really proud of that group and the way it played and the way it persevered and fought. Jacob's coming along very, very well. Love the way he's playing. Femi's getting better. Keldrick's getting better. They're all getting better. And, we'll continue to get better as the year goes on.
1: You talk about an electric moment. Amani Hooker, first quarter interception in the end zone with that 90-yard return, couple of cutbacks, thought he was going to get it in, but ended up at the 10-yard line. I mean, the whole place is just going crazy in Nissan Stadium.
11: That was awesome. And you know what? We talk about execution. That was about as well executed as you can, and not just from Amani. You know, because Amani's got to make a split-second decision, but he can't make a split-second decision unless the Mike linebacker makes a decision, which he did, and then he can't get underneath that ball unless Micah is playing physical at the top of the route with the receiver, which, you know, Jalen just he's got to throw it a different way. He's got to stare at it to make sure that it gets open because of the way Micah's playing, and it allows Amani to snap his eyes, make the decision he needs to make. He slides through into the second window and takes it, which was. That clip will be on every Teach tape, at least for us, for a very, very long time on how to play that particular coverage and that concept.
1: It's the longest interception for the Titans since 2011. It was a big moment. And Marcus Harris, of course, had his first career interception in the National Football League.
11: Yeah, there's a lot of good on that one, too. You know, we talk about, having each other's back.
1: Yeah.
11: You know, there's a lot of things that happen there. You know, we lose our footing at corner. Marcus is just playing his normal technique. Jeff Simmons takes air off the ball with a hit on the quarterback, which allows Marcus to recover because we're not in a very good position right there. And if Jeff doesn't get the hit and Marcus isn't just playing football, just play football. I don't know if that actually happened. So credit to the entire group. You know, they made it all happen, and Marcus was in was like I said, just playing football, and really cool to get that pick in that moment.
1: All right, Coach, let's look ahead. The New York Giants are next, first road game of the season for the Titans. They're coming off of a short week going across the country playing the Los Angeles Rams on Monday Night Football. How can that be an advantage for the Titans, first of all?
11: You know, travel in this league is always hard, but there's no advantages. They'll be home. They'll be excited. They'll be no matter what. They've got a really, really good football team. They've got, you know, offensively, Jackson Dart looks every bit of the looks the part. They're a physical football team. They're fullback. You know, they brought some of that Baltimore stuff with some of the Lamar Jackson zone read, and then the fullback that 300 and looks like a 400 pound fullback that runs like a 230 pound linebacker. Ricard, Malik Nabers, a hell of a receiver. Isaiah Likely. They've got weapons, so it's a very good offense. And defensively. You know, their front, a lot of respect for their front. Burns especially, I've always had a love for him and the way he plays. Thibodeau's getting better. You've got Abdul Carter, who's a hell of a pass rusher also, and only getting better. And so they've got players all over that football field, and, you know, it's going to be a great challenge.
1: You know, I'm going to give a shout-out to a guy on the Titans communication staff. Dwight Spradlin does a great job with the notes every single week, and he writes the connections between coaches every week. And we could play this game every week with you knowing somebody on somebody else's staff and your entire staff. So I don't want to make too much of the fact that you're going back to MetLife Stadium, a place that you coached as the head coach of the Jets for 4 years, and a bunch of Jets that used to play or coach in that facility, or Brian Daboll, who used to be the head coach in that facility, and a bunch of your players that used to play for the New York Giants. And on the other side, Denard Wilson was the defensive coordinator here last year. Brian Callahan was the head coach here, and he's, of course, the quarterback's coach. Do you get into any of that, or are you saying, you know what, that's every week in the National Football League?
11: That's what I was trying to get at with the Jets. Like, that's, you know, there's two types of coaches in this league, and there's two types of players. There's those who've been fired. There's those who are about to get fired. It is what it is. You know, the combination of player and coach, you never know where that right combination is going to end up. You know, home is where football takes us, and right now home is Tennessee, and the most important thing is winning a game for the Tennessee Titans in the city of Nashville.
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1: The great Rhett Bryan, the executive. Oh, don't look at me like that. You are the great Rhett Bryan. This shouldn't be a shock to anybody. The executive producer of Titans Radio, who of course also has an on-air role and has for many years. And anyone that says that it is better to have had their heart torn out of their chest than to never have any feeling in their heart at all, you can go back and forth on that, I guess.
27: Sure you could.
1: But I'd rather put yourself out there. I'd rather be in the fight. I'd rather
27: had loved and lost than not loved at all.
1: Thank you. And it stings, it really does, when you go through something like that. There is a silver lining, though. I know what Robert Saleh told us. I know what everybody in the locker room said. But there's a lot of progress that I think everyone saw Sunday at Nissan Stadium.
27: Taylor, there is, because let's go with something else Robert Saleh's been telling us for a couple of weeks now, is that this team will get better week over week. And now in a one game sample size and from week two, they did.
1: Mm-hmm.
27: And now, and I know we're going to talk about the Giants here shortly, but you know, the hope is that they improve another level again and get a win and get a road win in MetLife Stadium. Let's do that. But there are plenty of things to hang your hat on where you can see marked improvement. Nope. The column that you want, the mark there to the left, you didn't get that. You got another one on the right. But there's a whole lot of things that point in the right direction.
1: There's some people in my life that make fun of me when I try to join the 21st century and make comments that are from present day. Their names are Katie, Grace, and Chloe, a few others in my life, too. But the Titans radio booth was a vibe on Sunday.
27: It was vibing.
1: It was vibing. For real.
27: Yeah.
1: It was vibing on Sunday. All right, that's enough of the 21st century references. But we were going nuts in there. I mean, you think of all the big moments that were had in that game, the Hooker interception. Oh. Everybody standing in our booth. Cam Ward fighting tooth and nail with every inch to get into the end zone and score the first touchdown of the game. The Elik Iomanner hurdle. The Tajay Spears 3rd-and-21 conversion. The Cam Ward other rushing touchdown that he had in the game. The Marcus Harris interception. I mean, I can go on and on. There were a number of moments in that game that made that booth 7 at Nissan Stadium go crazy. And that was it was nice to have those moments on Sunday.
27: And it was never out of reach. That's the great thing about all of us. They had a chance with 4 seconds left in the ballgame.
1: Yeah.
27: And that's not enough, I understand, but with the way things have gone in recent seasons, I consider that a place of moving in the right direction. But, yeah, there's so many things you can point to in this. I mean, the run game, 122 yards as a team on the ground. And while the defense had its issues getting off the field on third down because, I mean, here the Eagles have a first half and a second half drive combined just a few seconds short of 21 minutes of game clock.
1: Mm-hmm.
27: But they lived to tell about it. And not only that, but the Titans on offense had a couple of double-digit play drives themselves. So the fight is there. The battle is there. And using that same line of thought, they had a puncher's chance.
1: Yeah, they did. I mean, you could argue they should have won the game, that they outplayed the Eagles, that certainly from an effort standpoint, all of it was there. And it does. It makes it heartbreaking. And my mind is not at 100% capacity right now, as you can tell, but you are correct. You'd rather loved and lost than to have never loved at all. And it's the same thing when it goes with having a chance to win a football game. You'd rather have a chance and come up short and have your heart broken than not have a chance at all. And that was the case
27: on
1: Sunday.
27: No one wants to see a boat race unless it's your team.
1: Yeah, that's right.
27: Your team's delivering the boat race part of it. You know?
1: Okay, you are one of the few people in my life that likes to write out a bunch of notes. You two are, you actually aren't as allergic to computers as I am, but it's close. And you did take a lot of notes on there. What else did you write down about this one? You talked about the rushing attack. Defensive effort was there. Anything else that you want to point
27: Here's
1: out?
27: Here's a couple of things that will tell you how this ball game went. And these are some excellent stats from the league post-game. And that Jalen Hurts had 3.5 seconds to throw against the Titans defense in week two. That's the fourth longest time he's had to throw in his career. And so that explains why some of that can't get off the field on third down is there because he's given an inordinate amount of time or above average amount of time to make a play. However, you know, I pour the bucket out. I fill it back up. Cam Ward on quick throws, which are measured 2.5 seconds or less, he was 8 of 8 for 87 yards. So let's see some more of that. Jim Wyatt told us already, like, let's talk about doing more with the run game because we know how much that helps Cam Ward in this. I mean, there are several things that point to some good stuff. Jeffrey Simmons had 7 pressures and a quarterback sack. That's 13 pressures in 2 games. So they just need more. They need consistency. That's what they need. And then if you can, you know, make a big play here and there, you can find yourself in it. That's one of the reasons why time of possession was nearly 13 minutes in difference, but you won the turnover battle. That's why. Mm-hmm. And you ended up with good third down conversion yourself. You were over 45% there. So just keep working. And that's what Robert Saleh and them, they're going to do at Vanderbilt Health Football Center right here where we are, is put the work in, because, you know, you're going on a back-to-back road trip. I mean, you're going to the Meadowlands to MetLife first, and then we'll talk about next week.
1: Hey, one last thing to mention about this past weekend, Saturday and Sunday, Vanderbilt NC State game, Titans Eagles, two of the hottest games in the history of the city of Nashville, right?
27: Yeah. And we got lucky with the Titans part of it, because there was a stray shower or two in the area before kickoff, which actually made the temp much lower at kickoff that would have qualified it as the hottest game ever. However, I showed you at one point, I guess in the second half, it was 98 degrees, feels like 101. And I've heard playing surface temperatures anywhere from 135 to 150 degrees. So those guys earned their checks on Sunday. I don't care who you are.
1: Yeah, that's right. And I know you're excited that fall is headed this way this week.
27: It can't get here quick enough, and I think the forecast in the Meadowlands is supposed to be lovely, but more importantly, it's going to be lovely here very soon.
1: I know that you want to come back from MetLife Stadium with a victory. Nothing would make you happier than that in the great state of New Jersey, the Garden State.
27: Yes.
1: Yes. It,
27: absolutely. I mean, that's what the doctor ordered, period. The Titans have had some awesome games in Titans history against the New York Giants. And one of my favorite games ever happened on that site, not in that building, but on that site in the Meadowlands, in 2002, December the 1st of 02. Steve McNair and crew goes to MetLife, or actually to the old Meadowlands, and plays Kerry Collins and the Giants there. And, you know, the Giants are good. In fact, something that people don't realize or remember is the first score, the first touchdown they had, he threw a touchdown to Dan Campbell, who was a tight end for the Giants. That same Dan Campbell is the head coach of the Detroit Lions. But anyway, this is a massive game for Steve McNair. And, I mean, they're trailing by 9 with 8-9 seconds left in the game. He throws a touchdown to Frank Wycheck, and then he runs in the 2-point conversion to tie it up to send it to overtime. And what's important as a footnote there is he had busted ribs, he had an ankle, and the Toradol shots had worn off by the time they got through overtime. But he ended up 30 of 43 for 334 yards and 3 touchdowns as what I call the precursor game, the last that late in the year that preceded his co-MVP year in 2003 with Peyton Manning. And I think the reason that I call it that is you're in that market and that size for the league. And those New York writers, like, who's this guy from Alcorn State? Who's this Steve McNair guy? And I bring all that up to say that was year 7 for Steve McNair. That was near the end of a third season with offensive coordinator Mike Heimerdinger, who really developed into a passer because he extended the football and moved chains with his body if he wasn't throwing it to Frank Wycheck or to Yancey Thigpen or Chris Sanders or Kevin Dyson. And that's just part of where I think we are just looking in contrast and comparison with Cam Ward. Cam Ward is just at the beginning of all of this.
1: Yes.
27: He's just played in, 18, 19 games now as a pro, and there are signs there that he's going to grow and do this right. Steve McNair wasn't always the great Steve McNair. I go back to the middle of the Super Bowl season. It was week 9, Sunday Night Football, at what was then Joe Robbie Stadium in Miami, and he had a bad night. He was like 20 of 32. I think he had 233 yards, but he threw 3 interceptions, all 3 to Sam Madison. They lost, shutout, 17-0. That was the worst loss they had all year. And, you know, again, that's several years into his career at that point.
1: Yeah.
27: There's going to be ups. There's going to be downs. Had I wished that, you know, Cam Ward on Sunday had found his way and a guy didn't tip that pass and he could connect to somebody and win that with 4 seconds to go? I think that's going to happen. And he's going to go back to work and keep trucking. But you need to see where you've come from to see where you're going, is what I'm saying.
1: It's great perspective from you. You've seen it all in the 30 years the Titans have had their organization in the great state of Tennessee. And it's good to hear all those memories, some good memories of the Titans beating the Giants. Let's make some more on Sunday, my friend.
27: Let's do that, because one of the last times they were there playing the Giants, this would have been late November of 2018. They shut them out in there, 17-0.
1: Yeah.
27: Let's go do something like that.
1: I love it. Thank
27: you,
1: sir.
27: Make a statement.
1: Appreciate you. The great Rhett Bryan joining us here. And thanks to Robert Sala, Jim Wyatt, and Rhett Bryan. I'm Taylor Zarzer. You've been listening to Titans Football on Titans Radio.
5: This has been Titans Football with Robert Sala. Join us again next week for another inside look at Tennessee Titans football with the head coach. The 2026 Tennessee Titans discussion keeps moving all season long.